0: 10, snapping a six-game losing streak against the Adelaide Crows, 9-6-60 to 5-5-35. And in golf, the US came from behind to win an 11th straight President's Cup. The internationals will next get a chance to break the drought at Kingston Heath in 2028. That's the latest news and sport.
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10: Be aware of a breakdown along Tonkin Highway southbound after Great Northern Highway in Mushay. Left-hand lane's been partially blocked. Motorists are changing a tyre. No traffic delays, but drive safely. Also, a road safety reminder, of course, double demerits until midnight tonight. So drive safely and be patient and alert. With traffic every 10 minutes, I'm James Keyes on 6PR.
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0: Showers today with a top of 21 degrees. A shower or two around tomorrow with 20, and then the showers will ease on Wednesday with 19. A partly cloudy Thursday with 20, then sunny days to end the week. We've got tops of 23 for Friday and Saturday and 22 on Sunday. Right now, it's 14 degrees. More news at 8.30 on Perth 6PR.
1: Until 9, this is Breakfast with Millsy and Rusty.
14: Good morning, Russell Collette wearing a Wharfie Time t-shirt this morning, still wearing his purple and white colours. Is that a hot merchandise item?
15: It's
14: that
15: a
14: you're
15: bootlegger.
14: Wearing? How
15: absolutely
14: much bootleg was around last week?
15: Oh, wasn't it good?
14: It was good. I feel shattered for the Dockers because I was on full board with them throughout the week, through the campaign, through the year. And I backed them, so maybe I'm talking through my pocket. But, guys, I'm a Dockers fan. Shattered at how it played out. But to be honest, I'm impressed the boys stood up and took the game on without fear and they didn't look nervous. And I totally agree with that, Paul. 100%. They looked at home, actually. And I think that's the point that you were making earlier, that'll stand them in good stead for the future. Hopefully that will be the case. Shai Bolton's victory, D said, well, that's the way they voted, that you should leave it at that and don't embarrass him by questioning whether he should have been best on ground. To be fair, D, that wasn't Brad, that was me that asked the question. Because some people are saying that he wasn't best on the ground. And even, he said, well, I wouldn't have voted that way. But it wasn't him that instigated that discussion. I did. Went to have lunch at the City View Cafe on Friday at Perth Stadium. For some reason, everyone's calling it Perth Stadium and Optus Stadium. Camfield Drive was closed due to roadworks. No access to parking for the cafe or the Camfield. That would have been strange. Wouldn't they have a big function there on AFL Grand Final Day?
15: You'd think so. I'm sure they would have.
14: According to Damien Barrett, the voters for the medal can change their vote and wait to the siren so they can't say that they didn't have time.
15: Oh, that's good.
14: Yeah, so he was one of the voters, was he? Or who actually were those that voted? I don't know.
15: I believe it's just people from the public now, is that right?
14: No, it's the media, isn't it? So what, random people in the public say, could you vote for the best and fairest?
15: Be good though, wouldn't it?
14: But people go to 40 once a year.
15: Who would you have voted for? If you had the vote, who would you have voted for?
14: I would have voted, well, it's funny. I don't have a problem with him winning it, but I do probably think he wasn't the best on the ground for the day. I thought Jackson was manhandled throughout the day.
15: Yeah, he was.
14: I just thought that the umpires missed that, and I think there was a lot of things that were missed. I still reckon the life-saving tackle against Tracy. I have to watch that again. I have said I can't watch the final. I came home from 2J yesterday afternoon and they had a replay of the final on. Happened to turn it on and there was 5 minutes to go. I couldn't watch it. And I'm not a diehard Docker supporter. So I imagine how hard it is for those people to actually sit down and watch that again.
15: Okay. I got off the plane, arrived home, put on Fox Footy, bang, the game was just about to start. We sat straight down, put the kettle on and away we went.
14: Right. Here's the voting panel.
15: Yep.
14: Andrew McLeod, hardly a member of the public.
15: Okay.
14: Champion in a grand final. But Sean Burgoyne,
15: yep.
14: Another champion player. Chris Judd, went all right. Michael Voss,
15: yep.
14: Failed coach, very successful Brisbane Lion triple premiership player,
15: yep.
14: And Lauren Wood.
15: There you go.
14: So they were the ones that were responsible for the decision being made. And look, you do it in isolation. Opinions. You don't confer. Yeah. You just vote who you think.
15: Well
14: I'm
15: done,
14: really keen to find out what Peter Ford thought of Coley's performance.
1: Entertainment news with Peter Ford. Cherish Pet Food, WA's only premium dry pet food that's Western Australian made, Western Australian owned and Western Australian farmed. Cherish Pet Food.
14: Now, Peter, I know it's only an opinion, but I thought it was a bit ho-hum, particularly the first 10 minutes of Coley. You were really happy with it, were you?
3: I think she was a bit of a slow start, but I think she revved up and I think it all worked out very, very well. I thought it was very impressive. Very hard when you really have got 40 years of music catalogue to choose from and you want to try and give stuff that will work in that environment. Not all of her music would do that. But I thought they chose well. I mean, when I say it's a slow start, I thought maybe if it was a couple of things where you blinked and you might have missed it. If you saw what was meant to be young Kylie with the pigtails walking out onto the MCG with the Walkman in her hand,
14: mm-hmm.
3: That obviously was setting it up. You know, here's our hometown girl, come back. But I don't think they necessarily shot that well, but then when they got into it, I thought it really was very impressive. You could see money had gone into it. You could see rehearsal had gone into it. And yeah, she won everybody over. I think, I mean, I wasn't there, so I don't know. And it's hard with that crowd because not everybody even wants a pre-game entertainment. You know, that they are there for a game. Many people are very uptight and totally focused on that and they don't really want anything else. But I felt she won everybody over, despite what some idiot in the Daily Mail wrote up saying it was all embarrassing. And I think, oh God, what do you want?
15: Exactly.
14: Peter, hold on. I was one of those that didn't like it, but I did support her being there. I support her because Carl wanted
3: what
14: a greasy
3: what didn't
14: pig.
3: You like? You don't think her music works for that crowd?
14: Yeah,
3: or?
14: And I think it wasn't delivered the way. I mean, I compare it with Three Votes Robbie Williams style. I mean, he's the guy that got the crowd going. I mean, a lot of people were sitting there going, watching, and everyone was watching, as we'll talk about in a moment. But I know Russ wants to talk about the finances.
15: Yes, Peter. Any idea what that actually cost the AFL to have Kylie there?
3: I don't know definitely, but I mean the figure being banged around was $3 million.
14: Right. Just for her or for her entourage?
3: Yeah, no, I would imagine it was $3 million for the staging of it,
15: yeah.
3: And she would have had the right to pick certain people and have pay them herself to do things in it. But the truth is I don't know.
15: Yeah.
3: But if it was worth $3 million, I still think it was really money well spent. Although within about 2-3 minutes in, the pessimist in me was thinking, how are they going to top that next year?
14: I think they'll do that quite easily.
15: Oh, I don't. I'm with you.
3: Boy, you're really down on her. But
14: was she miming? Someone asked the question earlier. Was she miming? No, I can only judge because I was at the G and it wasn't sync. What was we seeing on the screen and what you saw with her mouth was certainly not. It looked like she was miming. Was she miming or was it just a bad sync?
3: She would have been miming some of it, but they all do. You know, they all do. They all do. You know, it's one different if you're doing like the national anthem. You'll do that live. But if you're doing a set.
14: What did you think of that?
3: What do you mean?
14: The national anthem. What did you think of that performance?
15: Well, it was fantastic.
3: Oh, from Michael Painter. I thought that was great.
15: Me
3: did
15: too.
3: Did you not like it?
14: I thought
3: my God. Anything positive to say, Millsy?
14: I thought the ground looked spectacular. The crowd was good. It was a great game of footy. But, I mean, seriously, that's my opinion. Now, maybe I was... Someone said maybe you were angry and maybe you were grumpy. I wasn't. I was in a happy mood. But I was underwhelmed. But maybe all the little subtleties that were there, like the influencers that performed and, you know, various people that made appearance, people around me were going, oh, look at that. And I'm going, well, what did I miss there? So maybe it wasn't aimed at someone of my age.
3: Yeah, well, I mean, you know, you can't please everybody all the time, but I just think when you think back to the days, you know, we referenced it last week of the Batmobile and Angry Anderson, we've certainly come a long way.
14: Oh, without a doubt. Yeah, it wasn't that bad.
15: And Kylie would have actually introduced herself with her music to a lot of new audience, and the iTunes charts are going off with the music.
3: Yeah, well, every song that she did or sampled has now gone into the iTunes charts again. But look, you know, that's not that hard, to be honest. And there aren't many occasions where you have that number of eyeballs watching a TV presentation. So people think, oh, yeah, I forgot that, so I'm going to go and download that. Or I bought that when it was a single, you know, and put it on the record player. I mean, that's how far back we're going with Kylie. It is. But I mean, as I say there, the numbers of people watching were extraordinary.
14: Well, I was going to say that Seven will be rubbing their hands together. I mean, part of that deal is that Fox can't show it and they show footy all year, but they don't show the grand final. Just go through the numbers.
3: Yeah, well, for the what they call the reach, were people who at some point or other switched on. I think that was 6.5 million. The actual game itself, 4.52 million. Channel 7, between 6 a.m. and 6 p.m., had an 86% share. I mean, these are numbers don't necessarily mean much to people, but they are the sort of things that TV executives will go to night bed and you know, dream of happening. So massive.
14: Hyperventilate, they would.
15: And those ratings, Peter, have been right through the entire final series, haven't they? They've been through the roof.
3: Yeah, they have, absolutely. And look, there's no doubt that having Kylie added a bit of momentum and excitement and, you know, some people say would be too, you know, stealing away too much of the limelight from the game. But I tell you what, we're going to notice it next week with the NRL when they've got nothing.
14: Nothing, yeah. Well, what about me? Put his hand up, didn't he?
3: Well, a few people have offered, but I think now if they do it now, it just looked like they're trying to get anyone to fill in.
14: Indeed. All right. Thanks, Pedro. Have a good day.
15: Good on you, mate.
14: Peter Ford there. Millsy, Kylie was fantastic, says Patricia. And David says, too many slow songs. That's what was wrong with Kylie's set. Maybe that's what it was.
15: Maybe she should have started with the Locomotion.
14: I reckon she should have come running on the ground and she should have been chasing those blue people and shooting them. They look like space invaders. I don't know what they were supposed to be. Anyway, look, that's my opinion. I don't mean to upset you, but that's my opinion. We're going to find a job for someone, right? And if you want to take this profession on, you're going to make a lot of money. And if you've got a young person who's perhaps not knowing what they want to do with their life, then this job could be right up their alley. That's coming up next, 17 past 8.
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10: Be aware of debris on Kwinana Freeway northbound after Canning Highway, Como. There's a towel in the centre lane. No traffic delays, but drive with caution. Also a crash Reed Highway eastbound at Tonkin Highway in Bennett Springs. Left-hand emergency lane's been blocked. No traffic delays, but again, proceed with caution. With traffic every 10 minutes, I'm James Keyes on 6PR.
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14: Perth now, it's 21 past 8 and there's a bit of a shortage. And this could be an opportunity for you to find your way, be creative, and if you're a little bit artistic, I think that might help as well. There is a shortage of stonemasons.
15: Now, great job.
14: This is a job which requires people to have what kind of skills and how much money can you make? Duncan Moon is a heritage stonemason and sculptor and joins us. Morning, Dunk.
20: Good morning, guys. How are you?
14: Very well. Now, someone who's a stonemason, I gather, would be restoring historic stone buildings. So you're kind of keeping, if you like, a lot of the past alive. It's a great job. You can see the results of your labour as well. How long have you been doing it?
20: Well, I think it's about 40 years now, somewhere around that margin. Bit over, I think.
14: Right. Yeah. Okay.
15: And mainly working on heritage buildings, is it, Duncan?
20: Yes. I do a little bit of new work, but I specialise in restoration work. And there's a distinction between renovation and restoration. Restoration is very much working in a faithful tradition so that the same materials are used as much as possible. Some modern high-tech solutions are involved. They have to be to keep the buildings standing for another century or more. But they're secreted deep into the fabric of the building. They're not visible on the surface.
14: Where does one learn to be a person that with this kind of skill set? I suppose it wouldn't be easy to teach at a TAFE or a uni, or do you have to just learn it on the job?
20: Well, as we speak, a fabulous woman by the name of Yolanda Cool is setting up the Heritage Skills Association, which is gaining traction for this precise purpose. So people with my trade and other trades involved in heritage restoration can be trained up, and the next generation, because there's a dearth of pretty well all the trades and skills, not just stonemasonry. So a whole new generation can be trained up, and this will also become a national benchmark because it does vary from state to state.
15: And Duncan, is it a well-paid job if you become very, very apt at it?
20: It's pretty well remunerated, yes, and so it should be too. It's also very hard, arduous work. It's not an easy job. A lot of knowledge is required. So as a heritage stonemason, I have to be a bit of an archaeologist, historian. I have to be right across a range of materials that aren't commonly used. I have to have a sound knowledge of architecture and art history, geology. A real swag of skills are required.
14: So if you don't find people to come through and take your place, not to say that you're thinking about retiring, but what will happen with all those heritage-type properties?
20: Well, they will fall into disrepair and they will be gone, and that will be it, which would be an absolute tragedy because throughout WA, throughout Australia, when you go particularly into the regions, the cities still has quite a few good examples. Fremantle, famous for it. But you go into the goldfields, we come down to Albany, where I live, and the little country towns in between, and then you see these old statements from the past, which, you know, is a declaration of how people lived, how they saw themselves, their lives, their lifestyle, etc. And it would be a great shame to lose all of that.
14: Yeah, we'd be working at some good spot. I mean, there's a lot of those type of heritage buildings, even on Rottnest and places like that. You see them, Frio. Really appreciate your contribution this morning, and thanks for doing what you do.
20: Well, thank you very much. You're welcome.
14: Good on you. Duncan Moon, the heritage stonemason and sculptor. So nothing interests me in that job. I look at my hands and think, gee, it'd be tough. But if you love that kind of work and you're good with the hands, I mean, I reckon you'd be able to make a good quid going forward.
15: Any job which is rare gets paid well.
14: Yep.
15: And if you like that sort of thing, you like working with your hands, if you've got a good feel for
14: I thought he summed it up beautifully, fantastic. Though, where he said you need an understanding of architecture.
15: Yeah,
14: you need
15: absolutely.
14: An understanding of history as well. You're keeping it alive.
15: You can't make too many mistakes either when you're chipping away at marble and stone.
14: No. You could just wreck the whole building if you did something wrong. You put a smiley face where it doesn't belong, that type of thing. It's 26 past 8.
5: 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Got something you want to say? You're in the right place. This is Perth 6PR. Give us a call on 133-882.
10: There's been a crash along Reid Highway eastbound at Tonkin Highway in Bennett Springs. The left-hand emergency lane's been blocked there. No traffic delays, but proceed with caution. Elsewhere on the freeways, Mitchell Freeway flowing well. Kwinana Freeway going well there. Graham Farmer Freeway will have no delays there. Northbridge Tunnel moving well in both directions. With traffic every 10 minutes, I'm James Keyes on 6PR.
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14: Yeah, seriously, it's about 50-50. And I'm not just saying that. You can have a look at
15: on
14: the
15: Kylie.
14: Feedback on Kylie, yeah.
15: What about the national anthem?
14: Not as much commentary on that.
15: Okay.
14: Although someone said the national anthem at the rugby, Sophie Foster, did a great job despite the microphone not being on at the beginning. The sound tech people then continue to fail her. She's a great singer and deserved better. That's from Julie from Belmont. Wasn't there, Jules? Didn't even know it was on. So there you go. Thank you for letting us know.
15: I'll tell you who did a great job here at one of the earlier finals was Gisella Coletti.
14: Yeah.
15: Which is Australian girl. Excellent. Great job doing the anthem.
14: Can you recall what faction you were in at school? We're going to debate that. That's coming up. It's 8:30.
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0: It's 16 degrees at 8:30. Good morning, I'm Philippa Maher. Counter-terror officers in the UK are leading investigations after a major incident near an Air Force base hosting US forces involved in Iran. Five men have been arrested on suspicion of explosives offences after a tip-off about three suspicious vehicles travelling towards RAF Fairford in England's southwest. US President Donald Trump says the men had been under investigation for some time.
11: They were looking to do big damage to our fort and working with the British. Worked out great.
0: A Liberal senator says the incident highlights the need for Australia to get serious about defence-based security. Senator Jess Collins says recent incidents here have raised questions about how our personnel would be able to respond.
12: The base in Darwin was just broken into. We had a joyride. We had one at Rough Base Amberley last year as well. Our guards are unarmed, so we outsource them, and then we don't arm them. So all they have is the power of their voice to try and stop attacks.
0: Four people charged over an attack on two police officers in Fremantle during grand final half time have been released on bail. Video has emerged of an altercation between the police and a group on a crowded street in the port city on Saturday as a man was allegedly resisting arrest. A female officer was taken to hospital for a laceration to her head, while a male officer was also treated for an injury to his knee. Two men aged 25 and 20 and two women aged 24 and 51 faced court yesterday on three charges each, including assaulting and obstructing a public officer. Two others alleged to have been involved have been summoned on similar charges. Pharmacists are pushing back on plans to allow Australians to buy a weight loss drug online. Eli Lilly will allow patients with a script to purchase the Mounjaro drug through its new platform. Peak pharmacy bodies are warning against services which reduce face-to-face interactions. Australia's top criminal intelligence body believes crime as service models are helping more newcomers enter the world of organised crime. The Criminal Intelligence Commission says encrypted platforms where underworld figures can order attacks are becoming increasingly popular. In finance, the All Ords is up 11 points at 8,856. The dollar's buying 70.1 US cents and 12,585 Indonesian rupiah.
4: With the 6PR app, you have the power of 6PR in the palm of your hand. So add it to your phone now. Perth 6PR.
0: The privatisation of Big Bash franchises has cost Mike Baird the position as chairman of Cricket Australia. He'd lost support of New South Wales, so he says it's in the best interest of the sport to walk away entirely. Baird had the support of the five other states. David Boone will take the reins in the interim. In golf, the internationals will have to wait until the President's Cup comes to Melbourne in 2028 for a chance to finally beat the US. The Americans came from behind to win on the final day. International captain Jeff Ogilvie says they're determined to lift the cup for the first time since 1998 when it comes to Kingston Heath.
13: We're really excited. It's one of the best golf courses in the world. It's a great venue. The times we've played the President's Cup down there, Australians have come out to support. So we look forward to that and have another go at this in 2028.
0: Audio thanks to Fox Sports. Lions coach Chris Fagan has addressed mounting retirement speculation following Brisbane's grand final victory over the Dockers. Fagan has sat at the helm for the past 10 years, securing three back-to-back premierships for Brisbane. He says the responsibility and the pressure can be relentless.
6: I've just got to work out whether I still want that in my life or I don't. If I don't go on, I still want to stay involved in footy in some way, shape or form, but I want to be able to do it properly if I'm going to keep going. I don't want to take any shortcuts because I never want my players to take shortcuts. So that'll be the question that I have to ask myself.
0: And Docker Alex Pearce will have scans today on his injured Achilles. Fremantle is hopeful it may only be a partial tear. That's the latest news and sport.
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10: All clear on your roads. Mitchell Freeway flowing well. Kanata Freeway also going well at the moment. Graham Farmer Freeway, no delays there. Northbridge Tunnel moving well in both directions. Also Tonkin and Roe Highways going well at the moment. With traffic every 10 minutes, I'm James Keyes on 6PR.
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0: We've got a rainy day today with a top of 21, a shower or two around tomorrow with 20, and then the showers will ease on Wednesday with 19 degrees, a partly cloudy Thursday with 20, then sunny days to end the week, tops of 23 Friday and Saturday, and 22 on Sunday. Right now it's 16 degrees. More news at 9 o'clock on Perth 6PR.

0: Rusty.
1: Yes, indeed. Russell Collette sitting in for Carl Langdon. Rusty, a dot on Docker supporter. At least he was. Are you going to continue to follow them?
2: 100%.
1: Well done. Now, this is probably said better than I said it. The reason why the national anthem was no good. Well, there's two reasons. One is that when you go away from the original singing of it, it's very hard to sing along to. But more importantly, when it's sung without any music behind it, you don't want to sing because you stand out more. I think that's a very good point. And people don't want to sing the national anthem because when you get da-da-da-da-da-da-da-da, the big pipes and the drums and all that, then you can sing along and people don't listen to you as much because they're hearing the PA much stronger in the background.
2: My two favourite renditions of the national anthem, one was at the Tour de France.
3: Really? Tour de France? Okay.
2: Yeah. And Tina Arena got up and sang it without any backing music.
1: This is when Cadell Evans won.
2: Yeah, man, it is fantastic. Go and watch it on Google. And the other one I love, no backing music, is you at the Tats Club in Kalgoorlie. Every year.
1: I mean, it's moving, but you've heard that for the last time. Colin's at Balcatta. Morning, Colin.
4: Morning, Rusty Milty. How are we?
1: Very well, Cole. Mate. What have you got for us?
4: Good. Les Kiss, so you want to know about him firstly.
1: Yes.
4: Yeah, he was originally a rugby league player, played 100 games for North Sydney, played for Australia Rugby League, had about four or five games, moved to England as a defensive coach for one of the rugby league clubs there, then changed over to rugby union, coaching defensively. To cut a long story short, ended up as the head coach of the Queensland Reds for the last 3 years. And then got the job as the Australian coach.
1: Okay, well, he's got good credentials. A lot of players and coaches make the swap from league to union. Is that easy to do?
4: No, not really. I think the games are completely different. I love rugby league a lot more than the union, but I think, they make the change, but very few of them are successful either way, generally. But you get the odd one, like Les Kiss, for instance. I mean, being a winger and then being an Australian rugby coach is quite different. But then now quickly on Phoenix Crossland.
1: Yes.
4: The guy that was sent off in the rugby league.
2: Yes.
4: Now, he was sent off for a hip drop tackle. And what happens with that now is he goes to a tribunal. They will grade the tackle as a 1-2-3 being in the dangerous area. And then he will either get suspended or fined.
1: So he got sent off though by the referee for the entirety of the match.
4: Yeah, that's what happens.
1: So then he didn't play, and therefore he might actually get a Guernsey in the grand final. Seems a bit weird.
4: No, it's very possible because he's the first one ever to be sent off for a hip drop. The referee at the time decided that with the way he did it was sort of looked intentional, I guess. But they'll argue the point that it wasn't intentional and that type of thing. So I guess he's the current New Zealand hooker. And as you know, in rugby league, a hooker is a very important position, feeding the ball out. So he's a very important player for Newcastle. So they'll try really hard to get him off on that one.
2: And Colin, Peter Volandis at the weekend stood down from Racing New South Wales to just head up solely the National Rugby League. And he's given himself 3 years as a project to make it an international sport. How do you think he'll go?
4: Well, it more or less is an international sport now, but the way Peter Volandis has operated the rugby league, I think he's capable of doing anything. Yeah. He's just, I think he's just a superstar type of a guy. So, you know, anything could happen.
1: You know how things work in those circles? You've got to be connected. He's highly connected, and that's probably why he's so successful. Hey, Colin, thanks for answering both those questions. I appreciate it.
4: No worries. Thanks, guys.
1: Good on you, mate. Have a good day. Colin of Balcatta doing that. Now, talkback caller of the day is a double pass to Priscilla, Queen of the Desert, the musical at the Regal Theatre. From Saturday the 17th of October right through until Sunday the 25th of October, you'll be dressed up, won't you?
2: Oh, go along for sure.
1: Right, Priscilla, get ready for the glitter-drenched disco-fueled extravaganza. How do you like that? Yeah. Bursting with outrageous costumes, sky-high hills, big laughs, and the ultimate feel-good energy.
2: I saw it in Kalgoorlie at the cinema. First time.
1: Right. Okay.
2: And broke
1: and you
2: out
1: were the
2: into
1: only
2: laughter.
1: One sitting in there?
2: No, no. A mate of mine, Ian Clark and I, we broke out into laughter in the bar scene.
1: Right. Yeah, I could see Clarky doing that. Featuring a hip-packed soundtrack, including It's Raining Men, I Will Survive, I Love the Nightlife, and finally, Priscilla is a high-voltage theatrical party you don't want to miss. So if you want to go, check it out at the Regal Theatre. All right, so pretty easy way to win those tickets today. We want to know, how good's your memory? Can you recall what faction you are in at primary school and secondary school. Most people that went to school would have been in a faction. That's a colour, like red, yellow, green, purple, black, whatever it was in your year. Can you remember the name? And the reason why we bring it up, Russell, is because they're trying to heave-ho some of those with British links, because they say it's too painful for Aboriginal people to hear if you're in a team like Flinders or Cook or something like that. What do you think first up?
2: Yeah, dear idea. Yeah, sounds a bit woke to me. I went to Trinity College. I can remember clearly I was always blue and I was always in the faction called Xavier, named after Francis Xavier.
1: Right. So you stayed in blue throughout your entire
2: school? Right through, yeah.
1: What about you, Jimmy? Can you recall?
0: Yeah, I was in Ferguson House at Scotch College. So they always
1: had... Were you offended by that?
0: No, but there was controversy because of the colour. The colour was the Campbell clan who famously betrayed the Scots to the English. But they just hit it and called it Ferguson.
1: What colour is that?
0: Green and yellow stripes. Yeah.
1: Green and yellow.
0: Yeah.
1: You had two colours.
0: That's right.
1: Jeez. Talk about advanced.
2: Wallabies.
1: All right. So I reckon more people will ring up.
2: What was yours?
1: Mine was red. And that's my next point is that I think more people were members of red or blue than any other colour. So
2: red or blue.
1: Yeah. Let's go. 133-882. Just a feeling I have. Look, 133-882. Can you recall the colour and what was the name of the actual faction? Mine was called Rice, I think, from memory. I can't remember.
2: After Sir Edmund Rice?
1: Might have been, yeah. Sir Edmund Rice. I think he was a brother, wasn't he?
2: Brother,
1: yeah. Yeah. Gary's at Carnarvon, wants to talk about Wharfie time. Morning.
3: Yeah, morning, Millsy in particular. I know he's a bit of a football buff. Millsy, I'd just like to comment on very sorry scenario. The outstanding performance of the Dockers for 116 minutes of the game.

0: where they fought all the traditional methods of playing football, guts and determination, etc. And they got 17 points in front with 4 minutes to go. And then the hierarchy of Fremantle decided in their wisdom that they would descend on the grand final with their Stardust Wharfie time scenario, which cost us the game. I went to the game. As I walked out, I spoke to many, many Dockers who all expressed the same opinion. It should not have happened. It should not happen in the future. And I believe that the Dockers' ordinary supporters should show their displeasure for such stupidity by withholding their fees next year until such time as the Dockers' hierarchy put out an edict that says Wharfie time in the bin.
1: Right, okay. Well, I reckon they might be superseded by people that might want to grab their memberships, because I think more people want to join the Dockers, but if you're prepared to do that, I understand that there's a lot of passion and a lot of emotions, but someone did ask the question, did the coach of the Fremantle Dockers team, was he consulted before the game started?
2: I doubt it.
1: Yeah.
2: I doubt it very much.
1: Now, Peter's the only bloke that can remember what colour he was in. I wonder if he can remember the house name. G'day, Pete.
3: G'day, Millsy. Yeah, I went to Morley High.
1: Yep.
3: And I was in a house called Bungulla, and the colours were black and yellow.
1: So you had two colours.
2: See, I never heard of this.
1: Black, that's right, the state colours. Yeah. And who was the name of the faction? What was it called? Bungulla.
3: Bungulla.
2: Bungulla.
3: Bungulla.
1: And what was that, an Aboriginal name, was it?
3: Well, I guess so. Yeah.
1: Well, I don't know. I've never heard of Mr. Bungulla, but if someone can tell us what it was, you don't even know what it meant.
3: No, I don't.
1: But you remembered the colours, so black and yellow. So that's, Jimmy's got a double banger.
2: Yeah, mm-hmm. I've never heard of it.
1: And Pete's got a double banger. Ray, good morning.
4: Good morning, Millsy. How are you?
1: Good, brother. What's yours?
4: Yeah, mine's with the factions at St. Mount Lawley Senior High School.
1: Yep.
4: In those days then, we had eyes in yellow, which was O'Connor.
1: Yep.
4: And then we had also three others. In Hackett was green, Murdoch was blue, and also red was Forrest.
2: All right, that's so good.
4: So they were all virtually politicians, explorers, if you will.
1: Yeah, all great West Aussies too.
4: Yeah. Yeah.
1: Okay, very that's not good. Bad.
4: I don't know whether that applies still now today.
1: Actually, that's a very good question. If you're a member of the Mount Lawley primary school, was it, mate, or secondary?
4: Senior high school.
1: Senior high school. I wonder if anyone can remember whether that is applicable today. And would that be offensive? It shouldn't be. 133-882. Can you recall your colour and your faction and what its name was? And should it be isolated today? It's 13-9.
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6: Beware of a crash on Reed Highway eastbound at Tonkin Highway near Bennett Springs. Left-hand emergency lane there has been blocked. No traffic delays, but proceed with caution. Mitchell Freeway flowing well. Kwinana Freeway also going well at the moment. Graeme Farmer Freeway, no delays there. Northbridge Tunnel moving well in both directions. With traffic every 10 minutes, I'm James Keyes on 6PR.
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1: Right, we're talking factions, and can you recall your colour? And would it be outlawed today, the name of the faction? Leah is at Willoughby. Good morning.
6: Good morning. Yes, my house name was Corinth, and it was green, and we had Delphi, Olympia and Nemea
1: okay.
6: as well.
1: They're pretty exotic.
6: Yes.
1: Good on you. Where was school?
6: MLC South Australia.
1: Okay. Very good. Oh, you've got a good memory, Leah. Well done. I can't recall all the names. I do remember.
7: I can remember mine. I can't remember the others. Some of the callers are doing well.
1: Gary's at Tapping. Morning, Gary.
8: Hello. I can't remember my faction, but I can remember my school song from 68 years ago.
1: Oh, here we go. Here all we right, go. Way you all go. Right.
8: Perth Junior Tech, are we? Marching on to victory, in our work and in our play, we'll do the best in every way.
7: Fantastic.
8: Marching on, never to stop. Marching on, never to stop. Doing the right and not the wrong. That is why our schools are happy throng. Perth Junior Tech are we, marching on to victory, in our work and in our play, we'll do the best in every way.
7: Brilliant. So, well, Gary, are you available for next year's grand final?
8: Yes, yes.
1: Who would have thought you would have woken up this morning and come on the radio and sing that song? That's amazing what's in the back of your brain. Well done, Gary. Now, on, Simon Gary. Beaumont is a man that would remember his colour and
9: absolutely.
1: Name.
9: Yeah,
1: hello, mate. Hello, Rusty. Down G'day, at the Perth Royal Show today.
9: Yeah, down here for a Gainsville. Our four factions at Kwinana High School were Benson and Hedges, Winfield Red, Winfield Blue, and Wild Woodbine.
1: Don't smoke.
9: Hey, Millsy, I've been talking to the AFL this morning. I know you're unhappy with Kylie Minogue's song list and performance, so I'm very pleased to announce that for you and others, Millsy, Dame Nellie Melba will be doing the grand final performance next year. Just to appeal to a certain generation that didn't like her. I thought she was good.
1: You can fall behind the majority, okay, but that was my opinion. So, you know, and you couldn't, if you get her back next year, you'll make a fortune because she's no longer with us.
9: I thought Kylie's is still a very nice dancer and very nice to

0: watching. Oh, I watched it at the Shoe Bar at Rusty Millsy, and it was going off there. We all stood up for the national anthem. So we'll talk about that on the program today. And our yes-no poll coming from the genius of Anne, our producer, is do you want to talk about it? Yes or no? Do you want to talk about it today? So I've got a few facts and figures, and we'll look at it from a whimsical point of view today. So that's coming up on the program. There was some arrests down there on Saturday, Millsy, at halftime. I'm quite sure how you'd manage to get yourself arrested at halftime in a nice even game like that, but we'll look at that. The raid, or the potential raid, that's been thwarted in England at RAF Fairford. We'll have a look at that. That's one of the most famous of airfields in the whole world, Millsy. Mm-hmm. It's where a lot of the paratroops left from in World War II, so that's a very famous bit of kit there. Will Schofield on sport, and plenty of opportunity for people to ring in. And come and see us today down at the show. We're on the corner of Hardy and Morrison. Come and see us just near the men's shed on Rodeo Drive. Come and say hello. We'd love to see
1: you. Rodeo Drive, that's pretty flash.
2: Anyone near the Crackers, Bowie?
0: They are, I can see where they are down there. I can see the oval. We're not near the Whip Crackers. We are probably more, I'm near the Let Us Draw Your Funny Caricatures tent.
1: Good stuff. All right. Can you get us a licorice bag? I'll fix you up.
0: Yeah, for sure. All right. All right. Hey, and Millsy.
1: Yes.
0: Thank you for helping my,
1: Special Anytime.
0: Friends. Son on Saturday. You're a gun. Thank you, mate.
1: No worries, mate.
2: Good on you, Bowie.
1: There you go.
0: See you, Rusty. Bye, mate.
1: G'day, Rusty and Millsy. Northern Primary Schools, 1-6 in Gold. Then Yakamia Primary in Albany. Yakamia? Maybe. Grade 7, I was in red. So there's two different colours.
2: Very good.
1: Yeah. Some interesting names coming through. Like there was a pink faction and they called it Daisies.
2: In and around Freo, a lot of schools dropped a faction to bring in a purple faction.
1: Ah, well, there you go. Dockers faction.
2: Absolutely.
1: It's 4-9.
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4: Right now on the freeways, Mitchell flowing well, Kanana Freeway. You'll have no problems there. Graham Farmer Freeway, no delays there. Northbridge Tunnel moving well in both directions. And you have no issue on the Tonkin or Roe highways. Good traffic every 10 minutes. I'm James Keyes on 6PR.
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1: Good morning, it's 2-9. Deep Purple put a release out to say be careful down at City Beach. There's a whale carcass in the town of Cambridge. So if you're down there, apparently it was reported by Surf Life Saving WA at about 7:30 this morning. So
2: not good.
1: Well, the smell of that wouldn't be too good, would it?
2: Oh, they attract sharks.
1: Priscilla, Queen of the Desert, winner goes to Leah Willoughby. Get on your lead. You'll enjoy that. Sandalford draw for Friday. Jimmy of Bateman. Good work, Jim. Rumour file. $100 cash goes to Splash. And someone's going to the draw for 20 grand on Friday. So keep those rumours flowing in. 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Serious question. Are you okay after the weekend?
2: I'm 100% fantastic, mate. I've never felt better. I'm looking forward to 2027.
1: Right. Are you going to organise some more charters?
2: Already booked.
1: Have you really?
2: Already booked.
1: So can I give you my $200?
2: Yeah, or? And I booked them on Saturday.
1: Right. Oh, really?
2: I did.
1: You're that confident?
2: Yeah, I am.
1: So you have to pay the $200 up front already?
2: Yep.
1: Right, okay.
2: So right. When you're ready?
1: Yeah.
2: I'll send you my bank details.
1: Right, okay, yeah. How much did you make out of that?
2: Not a lot.
1: Not a lot.
2: A lot of work for the wife.
1: Yeah, not but she does a good job.
2: She's unbelievable.
1: How many did you lose on the trip?
2: Only three on the way
1: only
2: back.
1: Only three?
2: No one on the way over, but two went to Darwin to work, fly in, fly out.
1: Right, and one just went missing.
2: No, and one stayed in Melbourne, so right. I think they were staying with friends.
1: Okay.
2: Or they might have hooked
1: up. And
2: you
1: knew that before?
2: Might have hooked up, you never know.
1: You knew that before. You knew that before, eh?
2: It's one of those days.
1: The people you really hated, were they the ones you put right down the back of the toilet?
2: No. I had nothing to do
1: and
2: with any seat allocation.
1: And is it true that people sitting in 1A were only those who are in the first three rows were allowed to use the front toilet?
2: If you want the front seats, you pay your deposit quickly. That's what I say, Mills.
1: Oh, is that how you fill it up?
2: That's it.
1: Excellent.
2: All right, from the front.
1: Commiserations on the weekend. And
2: all good.
1: Simon will continue
2: we'll
1: to have a look at that. I'm sure he will be. Tomorrow, have a good day, 9 o'clock.
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10: It's 17 degrees at 9 o'clock. Good morning, I'm Philippa Maher. The final budget number for the last financial year will be released by the Treasurer today. It's expected to show a $6 billion improvement compared to what was forecast in the May budget. It's likely that higher export revenue from strong commodity prices have contributed to the result. New research shows support for One Nation is most pronounced in Queensland, New South Wales and WA. The minor party holds the edge over Labor, with the coalition struggling to make any inroads. Most voters in Pauline Hanson's home state of Queensland would like to see the One Nation leader as Prime Minister. Liberal Senator James Patterson says he understands the voter angst against the major parties.
11: You have to have a credible plan and a credible team. And we know from One Nation's past that 70% of the MPs they've ever elected have left the party before the end of their first term or the parliament. So we've got a task on our hands, we know that, to convince Australians that we can actually deliver change.
10: An expert says reports of international students changing courses in a bid to prolong their stay in Australia are overblown. News Corp reports foreigners are exploiting the student visa system by course hopping. But International Education Association of Australia CEO Phil Honeywood has told 6PR Breakfast the vast majority do go back home after graduating.
12: Over 80% of these international students actually return home after they do their first course. Some of them are allowed to stay under a separate visa and work full-time for 2 years to pay back their student loan, but the overwhelming majority take their world-class qualification back to the home country.
10: Police in the UK have arrested five men near an RAF base in southwest England on suspicion of preparing a terrorist act. RAF Fairford has been used by the US military to carry out strikes on Iranian missile sites since the start of last year. Expedition teams in Nepal say two bodies have been recovered from the site of an avalanche that struck a Himalayan peak close to the border with Tibet. A total of 14 people, including climbers and support staff, went missing after a sheet of snow fell onto the base camp. In finance, the All Ords is up 11 points at 8,856. The dollar is buying 70.1 US cents and 12,590 Indonesian rupiah.
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10: Cricket Australia's privatisation of the Big Bash has cost Mike Baird the position as chairman. Eddie Summerfield reports.
13: Mike Baird has stood down as chairman because he says it's in the best interests of cricket. The former New South Wales Premier had lost support from his home state over Cricket Australia's push to privatise the Big Bash, but reportedly had an indication from the other five states they'd support him switching to an independent seat on the board. David Boone will now take over as interim chairman from next month's AGM. Eddie Summerfield, Melbourne.
10: Dockers AFLW coach Lisa Webb says a decisive win over the Adelaide Crows will boost the team. The Dockers snapped a six-game losing streak against the Crows to win 9-6-60 to 5-5-35. Webb says she's proud of the way they led from start to finish.
14: These girls are fierce, they're determined, and sometimes we're just not executing, and I thought we shifted that. And so I reckon there's a lot of belief in this group will come from this. Next week is 4 points up for grabs, and we've got to make sure we consolidate with that.
10: Kiara Bauer starred with a game-high 30 possessions and 2 goals. In cricket, in the one-day series against South Africa, the Aussies have been bowled out in the final over for 333, losing to the Proteas by 32 runs. South Africa is 2-0 up in the series. And in golf, the United States has won the President's Cup, dominating the singles on the final day. That's the latest news and sport.
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16: Having a quick look at the traffic for you on this King's Birthday long weekend. There has been a crash, Reed Highway eastbound at Tonkin Highway around Bennett Springs. The left emergency lane is blocked, but no traffic delays. Just drive carefully. It is double demerits till the end of today, but otherwise all of the majors around Perth are flowing along nicely. The Mitchell-Kwinana freeways, no problems there. Tonkin and Roe highways, all good. I'm Fiona Cornelisi, I'm Perth's traffic leader, 6PR.
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10: Showers today with a top of 21. A shower or two around tomorrow as well with 20. And then the showers will ease on Wednesday with 19 degrees. A partly cloudy Thursday with 20. Then sunny towards the end of the week. Tops of 23 for Friday and 22 on Saturday. 23 Friday, Saturday and 22 on Sunday. Right now it's 18 degrees. 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
0: Simon Beaumont, and we're here at the Royal Show today. We're broadcasting all week this week from Rodeo Drive at the Royal Show. Thanks to Games World, we're broadcasting live every single day. The fun starts at Games World, the home of games, puzzles and family fun. Thanks for listening in today on this Holiday Monday. Lovely to have your company. We've got a good show for you today, a full show for you. I'll get to the yes-no question in just a moment. It is around the football. And we are at that stage with, you know, 2-3 days later, we'll ask you a yes-no question about the footy in just a second. And if you want to keep corresponding with us about the all factions you're in at school, as Russell and Millsy were talking about, please do. Mine at Kwinana was Sindian, Challenger, Signet and Amity. They were names of ships. You're welcome to keep talking to us about that. Now, Elise Gately will join us in just a moment. She was in court yesterday. I can't believe this. Three people were charged with assaulting police at half time down in Fremantle. Wowee. Terrific game, wasn't it? Exhilarating, contested game. Hard to describe what happened at the end. I was at the Shoe Bar with my mates and had a great old time. It was absolutely going off, as I'm sure a lot of pubs around Perth were. But we'll talk about the footy today in just a moment. But unbeknownst to all of us, I think, there was three people assaulted, allegedly assaulted police in Fremantle at half time. Just some people, I guess, just completely losing their shape down there during the halftime break. As you heard Millsy and Russell say, there's been a shark advice issued in the town of Cambridge at City Beach. There's a whale carcass has been reported at City Beach from approximately 7:30 this morning. So take additional caution in the City Beach area. Now, I think that is probably an understatement, I would have thought, given what we know is in and around the coast at the moment, a massive shark that has been spotted, seen on drone footage, seen by the authorities, seen by water police and the like. But there is a whale carcass at City Beach this morning, and having had a walk up and down the coast yesterday when hardly anyone was in the water, I guess that carcass and that particular shark would be on people's minds. We're not too far away from the opening Sunday of the Nippers, of Woodside Nippers starting. So avoid City Beach, and I guess people are still thinking about what happened a couple of Fridays ago when, sadly, that fellow was taken by a shark in 15 metres of water off Sorrento Beach. So there's a wild carcass at City Beach this morning, and that'll be probably the last place you'd be going for a swim, I would imagine. Thanks for listening in. Robin Sermon will join us a little bit later on. She's the CEO of the Royal Agricultural Society. The gates open at 10 o'clock here. From where I'm sitting up on our vantage point up on the hill, people are starting to come in, stall holders. A lot of the volunteers are in the venue already. I can see the oval and just looking out over the arena here. It's a beautiful, mild day, and we'd love you to come and say hello after 10, and we are here all week. Come and say hello. We've got lots of prizes to give away. And we have a $500 Crown voucher up for grabs as well. Love to hear from you today, 133-882. And you can text us 0487-999-882 if you'd like to get in contact with us today. We are a three-hour tour. We're here until midday today.
4: A three-hour tour.
0: Thank you, Max. Sort of unremembered that. Thank you, mate. Well done. Thanks for listening in today. Now, I do have a yes-no question for you.
21: Right. Let's clear this up once and for all.
22: Yes, no.
23: 12 locations across Perth. Test your music knowledge and conquer the charts with the new trivia board game for music lovers. Remember the music.
0: Yes, yeah, so a yes-no question today. We hope this lands okay with you today, 2 days after that awful result after the grand final. Yes-no. Do you want to talk about it? Yes or no? Do you want to talk about it today? 133-882 or 0487-999-882. John says no. John's a flat no. All right, John. We'll be gentle, John. I promise. Fee of East Frio says no. Please don't. If you do, please be gentle. And when I say gentle, I mean really gentle. Fee, I'll look after you today. We'll reflect on all the good things that happened on the weekend and some of the sights and sounds. So yes or no, do you want to talk about it? Rod Stewart, here he is.

0: Stevie. If you're Stevie and you want to have a chat about it, please do today. 133-882. That's the way we're approaching it today. Rick of Swanview says no in capitals with about 15 O's. Dave says no. Peter says yes. It's only a game. It's not the end of the world. Diane says no. Move on. Thank you, Diane. Mia, who I suspect barracks for another team. Morning, Simon. Yes. All day long. It was an amazing day, wasn't it? As I say, I went to the shoe bar with my nearest and dearest, and we had a right old time. It was unbelievable what happened at the end. This is what Chris Fagan said, and in typically Chris Fagan generous, classy style, Chris Fagan had this to say.
1: If I was being completely honest, you guys probably deserve to win the game today. But my boys, they've got a stack of heart, and they know how to fight their way right to the end. And we've been able to do that 2 weeks in a row. And now we've got 3 premierships in a row to show for it. So, thank you.
0: So the classy Chris Fagan, as you would expect. Matthew Lloyd had this to say, and this is on the AFL app. So this is how Matthew Lloyd analysed and reflected on what the Fremantle team and Fremantle fans brought to the MCG. Thank you, Max.
2: I couldn't believe it. I was there. I was gripped on the edge of my seat the whole day, Domo. The atmosphere, I haven't heard louder of MCG than this game. I know Carlton was loud when they made that run under Michael Voss, but the noise of the Fremantle fans, I've not seen anything like it. The drama at the end of it was just phenomenal.
0: So well done to Freo fans for everything they brought to the city in the week leading up to it. Was all hands to the wheel. So well done to the Fremantle Footy Club. And we're asking the questions today. Do yes or no, do you want to talk about it? The yeses are 16 and the noes are 25. If you do phone in, we'll be gentle with you. We'll get to the WT thing, the Wharfie Time thing, in just a moment. Sean's phoned in. How are you, Sean?
3: Yeah, g'day, Bowie. Yeah, on that theme, but I actually wanted to talk about Freo Oval, and I don't think they did a great job, to be honest with you. We were down there. Look, the atmosphere was amazing, but 3 real critical things. Number one, they needed at least 2 or 3 times more toilets. Like, the lineup was 30, 40 minutes, and they had plenty of space. They could have put them in. Number two, the bins. Our bin that we were closest to was full at quarter time, and no one replaced it. And number three, just common sense, they put picnic tables in the grass area sporadically, which meant no one could sit down, so everyone would end up standing up, and then the picnic tables took up space. Like, just they just missed it on quite a few issues, and I just thought it could have been so much better than the way they did it.
0: All right, Sean. Thank you, mate. Thanks for calling in. 133-882. Anything you like today, do you want to talk about it? Rod Stewart reckons he doesn't want to talk about it. The no's are 29 and the yes's are 24. And that's our way of looking at it today. You know, this show, we've got Dockers fans, who work with us and work at the station. And it's been a tricky couple of days, hasn't it? 133-882. Well done. 6.5 million people's watched it, which is a fantastic viewership. So plenty of people got to watch it. I thought, in odds of my friend Millsy, I thought Kylie was unreal. She's funny, charming, cool. All the lips and those voices all synced up where I was in the bar. Very nice to look at still. Nice dancing, Kylie. You still got it. Not sure what Millsy was watching. And the national anthem was extraordinary. And I will say this about the Norm Smith aura players. Players who have aura win the Norm Smith these days. Shea Bolton is an aura player. Will Ashcroft is an aura player. Plenty of those two were the main two aura players in the game, and that's where the Norm Smith is going these days. Love to hear from you today. 133-882. Teresa. Hi, Teresa.
4: Good morning. I'm calling up about the footballers, Fremantle. Mm-hmm. They're on the ground, and every one of them went to sleep.
0: In the last few minutes.
4: You know what I'm saying?
0: Yeah, I'm listening.
4: Yeah, they all went to sleep.
0: Did they go to sleep, or did the best team of recent
4: times
0: get
4: going? Oh, yeah, they went to sleep, all right.
0: Yeah, all right.
4: Teresa, the other ones overtook.
0: Yeah, they did overtake them, no doubt. Thank you, Teresa. Thanks for calling. Nikita, how are you? Nikita's not there. All right, thank you. Ring in 133-882. Lockie Neal. So I was listening to our broadcast after the game, and about 4:41 p.m. Perth time, Mark Foreman was talking to Lockie Neal. Sorry, I've done what everybody else on the station has done and said Lockie Reed. Sorry, Lockie Neal. Lockie Neal, who during the course of the week became all manner of things, didn't he? He became a bad guy, a miscreant, a ne'er-do-well, a cad, a bounder, a good-for-nothing bum and a villain. But he said this in the rooms, and this was the first time I heard this mentioned. He was speaking to Mark Foreman, and he spoke about Wharfie time. Have a listen to Lockie Neal.
5: What changed in that last couple of minutes? Can you just take us through what was happening on field?
6: Wharfie time, baby. That's what happened. No, we actually spoke about it through the week about how the AFL had permitted that, and we wanted to use that as, I suppose, a spur for us. We know that the Freo boys get up and about for that, so why couldn't we? You can't really hear a chant or anything. It's just so much noise, so we wanted to use that to our advantage and try and flip the psychology of it a little bit. And being 17 points down, I think it was at the time, we had no other option either to just sort of get on the move, get attacking. We were getting smacked out of centre bounce, and once we went on the front foot and just chased the nut, we ended up winning a few clearances. So it's a funny game how it works, but yeah, we tried to use that momentum against them a little bit, and yeah, luckily it paid off.
0: Speaking of lucky, 8 hours at the tribunal, and Lockie Neal does get to play, but he was the first I heard to mention that Wharfie time was used as a motivator. I've got some thoughts on Wharfie time, and I don't reckon it's for me to decide. It's not my decision. It's for the club to decide. Freo fans and the Freo footy club will decide on the future of Wharfie time. Not journalists like me, not commentators. That they'll who decide. They own it. It's their thing. And Freo people will get to decide whether Wharfie time is still used. We'll come back. It's 19 and a half minutes past nine. We're at the Royal Show. I'm Simon Beaumont. A yes, no today. Do you want to talk about it?
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0: Yes, thanks for listening in today. I'm Simon Beaumont, and as you know, it's about 23 past nine. The doors and the gates officially open here at the Perth Royal Show at 10 o'clock. So we're looking forward to having an influx of people here. If you do, come in the main gate from the train station, turn right, head east, and we're up at the top of the hill on Rodeo Drive, which is where we were last year. So we would love to see you. Thanks to our friends at Gameswell, stockers of the latest game telestrations, like Pictionary, but better. Usually $49.99, but it's $34.99 at the moment at Games World stores. We'd love to hear from you today. Yes or no, do you want to talk about it? Rod Stewart.
16: I don't wanna talk about it.
0: Or maybe like Stevie Nicks, you do want to talk about it.
17: You can talk to me.
0: Yeah, so Stevie Nicks, do you want to talk about it or do you not? The yeses are 43, the noes are 52. Wolfie time, I mean, you can talk about it all you want, but Freo will decide and the fans will decide. All I would say is it's probably triggering. I thought it was played about the right time, certainly where I was, 17 points up with 4:10 to go. It would have been a real tussle. Yeah, it seemed like the right time to play it, but it's, Brisbane were ready. They were ready for it. So whether that's a factor, I'm happy to take your calls, but ultimately I think Freo fans will decide. Not journalists and radio announcers like me. 133-882. G'day, Frank.
18: G'day, Bowie. G'day, mate. Hi, mate. I will talk to you. I'm very gutted but very proud Fremantle supporter. I was at the game. Lots of things to say. First of all, Fremantle has built something real special. We're a real footy club with real footy supporters from a real geographical location. And we've got something that a lot of other clubs haven't. And we're just going to build on that. We're a young club. We've been given no handouts, no freebies, no father-sons, all that sort of stuff. We know that. We're the youngest list in the top eight. So that's the starting point. To actually got to a grand final this year is a magnificent achievement. Yes, could have, should have. But at the end of the day, these are my two observations. Alex Pearce doesn't go down in that fourth minute of the third quarter. We win the game because he totally nullified Morris. Mm-hmm. And number two, those four goals in 4 minutes, everything's got to go right. You need the luck of God for everything to go right to kick four goals in the grand final. No matter if Fremantle weren't manning up, it doesn't matter. The bounce of the ball, players in the wrong position, right position. You need so much luck. Brisbane actually won the luck game. I thought Freo won the footy game.
0: Yeah, I think Chris Fagan acknowledged that. Did you start to go, oofed when, was it the Zach Bailey goal or the one before the Charlie Cameron goal? When did you start to go, uh-oh?
18: No, it was the Zach Bailey goal. He kicked it out of nowhere. That could have easily gone left. It just snuck in within a metre. So you need luck. And Fremantle done everything right. I thought tactically they'd stop Brisbane's short kick a mark game. We won the clearance battle. We won the ruck battle. I thought our forwards were great, but having one key backman down for half a game, imagine if Andrews went out for half a game in the last half. You know, you just need a bit of luck. We didn't have it. Very proud.
0: Well said, Frank. Well said.
18: I think the next three to five should be great.
0: All right. Good on you, Frank. Good to hear from you. 133-882. Richard's with you there, Frank. He says, particularly the key reason why Brisbane won, Pearce's absence in defence in the last quarter. I'm a yes, says Frank. Best team won on the day. That's true. That's true. 133-882. Tom from Parkville says, no thanks. And Murph touched my monkey. I know, Tom. Murph sent me the photograph. Right on full time in the football. So I know what Murph was thinking about. It wasn't the football. 133-882. Hi, Marie.
19: Oh, hi, Simon. How are you going?
0: Good, thank you.
19: I'm a proud, loyal Fremantle person and have been and always will be for 32 years. I arrived back last night. I'm still a bit croaky. Yes, I'm devastated. Yes, I cried. But I will never forget that grand final. What a game and what an atmosphere. And the people of Melbourne were just so lovely the whole time. I will never forget walking up the stairs after the game, tears streaming down my face, and Brisbane and local people who support other teams coming up, hugging me, hugging my friends, going, you will be back. You've done an awesome game today. Mm. So that will stay with me forever. The friendship of footy and the family of footy and what it means. And it really brought out the best of human nature is what I saw when I was there.
0: Well,
19: and we've
0: Marie,
19: got to hold
0: you.
19: On to that.
0: Yeah, you do, don't you? That's, yeah, good on you, Marie. And more power to you. Thanks for calling in today. So Marie's emotional but optimistic. 133-882. Couldn't believe this. I saw this yesterday. Elise Gately was in court yesterday. She's works for us and, of course, for Nine News and is a court reporter and a gun in our newsroom here. Four people charged over an attack on two police officers in Fremantle at halftime. Halftime when the scores were all locked up. It's a broad daylight and they've got stuck into two police. Elise Gately has the details and joins me now. Hi, Elise.
17: Hi, Bowie. Yeah, that footage, it can only really be described as sickening. It shows two police officers, male and female officer, trying to make an arrest of a young man, believed to be a 25-year-old man, and he is resisting. We're not sure what happened to lead up to that point, but then a number of people in the crowded area then jump in and there's a scuffle, and among the violence, the female police officer was hit in the head multiple times from behind and by a woman, an older woman, and another man, a young man, has come and pushed her into one of those temporary fences that they bring out for big events like this. And there's a number of other people involved. So six people have been charged, three women and three men. Four of them were taken into police custody and faced court yesterday. They're now all out on bail, and two of them will appear at a later date. They're being charged by summons, all charged with obstructing police, multiple assault of police, and disorderly conduct. This happened, yeah, as you said, during halftime in Fremantle, during the big watch parties. And it appears, despite a record alcohol sales in the area and about 40,000 people in Fremantle for those watch parties, overall, the behaviour wasn't bad. That was a terrible example. But police charged 26 people and moved on a few others. But, yeah, the vast majority behaved themselves. But this vision that has emerged of that assault on two police officers just trying to do their job has been really horrible.
0: Yeah, it does seem out of character with what was going on down there and the vibe and the joy. And quite clearly, at least you can see them wearing Frio, you know, jumpers and scarves and hats. So they were Frio fans, no doubt about it. I guess we'll find out a bit more about what triggered it. But at this stage, six people charged, all out on bail, and they were in court yesterday. You were there, weren't you?
17: Yeah, I was. No extra details were released by police or emerged in court yesterday. No one entered any pleas. But there was a supporter of the four people that escorted them all out separately. So we don't know what their relationship is to each other officially. Two of the men do have the same last name, but it is likely that they do know each other. It wasn't clear in the video whether it was bystanders just getting amongst what happened with police or what seems more likely is one person has been attacked and quite possibly other people known to them decided to get involved for whatever reason.
0: Involved, yeah, it does look a little bit like that in the absence of knowing, and these are allegations at this stage until proven otherwise. Elise, thank you very much for chatting to us. Thank you.
17: Thanks, Voey.
0: Elise Gately from Channel 9 News as a court reporter and our gun colleague back in the 6PR newsroom. Thanks for listening in today. Do you want to talk about it is a yes-no question. The yeses are 46, the noes are 55. And I've just had a message from Tom Percy, KC. No, I do not want to talk about it. Let's go to our newsroom here at 6PR. Philippa Maher, good morning.
20: Good morning. Thanks, Simon. A shark advice has been issued with a 5-metre white shark spotted close to the shore at City Beach and Scarborough. A whale carcass has also been seen in the area, likely attracting the predator. Swimmers and surfers need to be careful along that part of the coast. The federal government maintains its spending is not driving inflation as it releases this year's final budget figures. The data shows the underlying deficit is around $6 billion lower than projected in May, but the Reserve Bank is expected to raise interest rates tomorrow. Counter-terror officers in the UK are leading investigations after a major incident near an Air Force base hosting US forces involved in Iran. 5 men have been arrested on suspicion of explosives offences after a tip-off about 3 suspicious vehicles travelling towards RAF Fairford in England's southwest. In sport, Mike Baird has stood down as chairman of Cricket Australia, saying it's in the best interests of cricket. The former New South Wales Premier had lost support from his home state over Cricket Australia's push to privatise the Big Bash, and David Boone will take over as interim chairman. More news at 10, Simon.
0: Yeah, thanks, Philippa. Well done to you. It is 27 minutes to 10 right now. You will go to that story that Philippa's just described. Yeah, RAF Fairford. This is one of the biggest stories in the world today. One of England's and the world's most famous RAF bases. It was used during World War II as a starting point for many of the US paratroopers who went in on D-Day. So we'll go and find out what's happened there. We'll talk to Michael Shoebridge. What's the implications for this thwarted attack in England? Yes, no? Do you want to talk about it? Yes, a 49, the no's a 62. Thanks for listening. This is Mornings. We're at the Royal Show.
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21: Coming into the studio this morning, the Mitchell Freeway southbound, the entry ramp from Carinup Road is currently closed due to some roadworks, and they've dropped the speed from 100 down to 60. That's on until Wednesday, 5 a.m, and there's detours in place via Carinup Road, Cedric Street and Stevenson Avenue. Please plan ahead to avoid delays. Abandoned vehicle on Reed Highway eastbound on Tonkin Highway, just in the on the left hand side. I'm Fiona Cornelisi, I'm Perth's traffic leader, 6PR.
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0: Yeah, thanks for listening in. We're at the Royal Show today. The gates will be open in about 23 minutes' time. Come and say hello. We'd love to see you and hear from you today. We'll talk to Michael Shoebridge in just a moment about this situation at the RAC base in Fairford in the Cotswolds in England. We'll get to that story in just a moment. As you probably heard in our news today, and I've been talking about it, there's a whale carcass at City Beach this morning. It was spotted about 7:30. And not to put too fine a point on it, as we know from about a week or so ago, there is a 5-metre grey white off the metropolitan coast as well. So my advice to you is don't go swimming at City Beach, or probably 5 to 10 km either side of City Beach. That'd be something I won't be doing today. 133-882. Yes or no? Do you want to talk about it? The yes are 52, the no's are 66. Susan, good morning.
1: Oh, hi there, Simon. Yes, I'm a Fremantle Docker supporter, and I've been actually upset all weekend. And I think one of the reasons is that controversial finish to the first quarter, where Josh Tracy denied the shot on goal, and when Neil Aramis had hit up the leading 10 seconds to play and kicked it to him, and then for some reason that the umpires overruled it and said that it was less than 15 metres, and all the commentators like Gary Lyon and were saying, oh, they've never seen anything like this before. Of course it shouldn't be denied. Yep. Of course he hit the kick. And then later on they discovered that when they, I don't know how they measured it, because they found out that it actually was 17 metres. So
0: yeah.
1: He was denied. So the umpires have actually also contributed in a big way to Fremantle Dockers not winning. And that's really, really playing on my mind and upsetting me, especially when all the commentators in Victoria all said that Josh Tracy should have been able to make that kick.
0: Yeah, well, I think after that too, Marie, there was a lot of really dodgy ones that they paid as being 15 metres. And the only, look, I'm sorry, being a supporter, I know you're feeling it, but I tell you what, Marie, I think that decision pales in comparison to when you're 3 goals up and you're playing great footy and you're dominating. That's the, I think that was the story of the game for me, but I appreciate what you're saying. That was a bizarre decision. And I just knew when they measured it, it would be more than 15 metres. Thanks. Thanks, Susan. Thanks for your thoughts. Yes, umpires both ways. But what about being 3 goals up with 4:10 to go is the story of the day, isn't it? 133-882. Thank you for listening. So we woke this morning, and the lead story in our news bulletins this morning, Philip has been telling us that 5 guys have been arrested, and it's being described as a suspected bomb plot on the UK military base known as RAF Fairford, which has been first commissioned in 1944. It was one of the starting points, if you will, disembarkation points for paratroopers who were parachuted in behind D-Day, behind the lines in D-Day, which is the first time that had happened in modern warfare. Joining us on the program now to have a chat about the implications of the thwarted attempt is Michael Shoebridge, founder and director of Strategic Analysis Australia. Hi, Michael. Thanks for talking to us.
2: Hey, Simon. Great to talk with you.
0: Hey, Michael. Were you aware that Fairford was potentially a target?
2: Well, yes. In fact, the Iranian Revolutionary Guard Corps had threatened UK bases that were hosting US military assets like these aircraft quite openly, saying that those UK bases would be targets. So, yes, it was a known problem. But this all seems to have been stopped by a farmer driving home from a late-night party.
0: Yep. I wanted to ask you about that. I mean, we, in a lot of these situations, it's a sliding doors moment, isn't it? She's coming home from a party early in the morning. She sees 3 white vans, Michael.
2: Yeah. So we hear from President Trump reacting to it that the US and UK were working closely together. He thinks it might have been Scotland Yard. They were watching these people for ages. They knew what was going on. If all that's true, how is it was up to a farmer to spot them 400 metres from this important military base late at night with vans full of explosives, wearing balaclavas and running off into the woods?
0: That's the thing for me, Michael. They're wearing masks and balaclavas. And I know, you know, that part of the Cotswolds, there's a remote parts of it, but it's very close to a strategic base, isn't it?
2: Absolutely. So it looks like this was close to an actual attack. It wasn't a few people, you know, in a garage making explosives disrupted early. They'd brought the improvised explosives close to the base, and they were doing stuff with them late at night.
0: Yes. Michael, what are the implications strategically now this, as this comes to light and the, we shine a light on what actually happened, what are the implications?
2: Well, I think it shows us that Iran really understands that it's still at war. So, you know, we've got used to it just in the background, this US-Iran war. But for the Iranian regime, if this traces back to them, of course, there are other suspects. That the farmer said that they, the men appeared to be of Middle Eastern appearance, so that doesn't sound like Russians. But Russia has threatened military facilities across Europe as well. But if it's the Iranians, I think it's a reminder this is an active war.
0: This airbase, as I'm just reading about it this morning, I'm aware of it through. I don't mind a bit of World War II military history, Michael. I was aware of it. It's not where the 101st Airborne left from, but it's been a pretty important bit of kit with regards to Europe and the Middle East, hasn't it, over the journey?
2: Definitely, and it really is a key US base for them using their long-range bombers, because they can reach the Middle East from there. So B-52s, which are a World War II era bomber still flying, and the B-2s and B-1s as well. So all America's long-range bombers have used that airbase in the war against Iran.
0: All right, Michael. Well, it's a holiday over here in Western Australia, so thank you very much for talking to us, and have a good day, and we'll watch this with great interest. Thank you, Michael.
2: Great, Simon. Enjoy the show.
0: Yeah, thank you. Michael Shoebridge, Founder and Director of Strategic Analysis Australia. I'd love to hear from you today. It is 16 minutes to 10 o'clock. We're down here at the Royal Show. Thanks to Games World. Come down, pop in and say hello. After 10 o'clock, we've got some great prizes on the Games World spinning wheel, and we have a $500 crown voucher up for grabs as well. A couple of comments have come in on the short kick to Josh Tracy, or what was deemed to be a short kick by the umpires. Turned out to be 17 metres. Dale from Yokine. Hello, Dale. What about Frederick's goal in the last quarter? His mark was not from a 15-metre kick. Commentators mentioned that. Yeah, I noticed that one, Dale. And Brian says, tell the quarter caller Frederick's has given a goal late in the game when the kick he marked would have liked to have been 8 to 8 metres. Yeah, Brian, I thought the umpiring was really good. And as we all know, all of this goes out of the window, I think, given what happened in the last few minutes. I've mentioned it before, and I'm more than happy to take your calls and your thoughts. Wharfie time. I think this is a decision for Fremantle fans, for the Fremantle Footy Club. It's not for outside commentators. It's their intellectual property, if you like. It's their idea. It's their initiative. It's up to Freo to decide. Some Freo fans will say, no, it's too triggering. We didn't deploy it at the right time. It's embarrassing. And other Freo fans will say, well, it's a game day thing. And I would be interested in who decided to push the button on it, because we don't know who does. We really don't know who does. Simon Garlick, maybe he's there or thereabouts. But someone who's pressed it previously at Optus Stadium is someone who knows a fair bit about footy, and they use it to urge Fremantle on when they're behind. But it did look like it was the moment. I think we'd all agree on that, wouldn't we? Three goals up. But then again, you're playing a team that's got Zach Bailey, Cam Rayner, Will Ashcroft, how good was he? Charlie Cameron, the former West Australian. That is a team that can't be denied or taken lightly. Mind you, I don't think Freo did do that. Happy to hear from you today. Yes or no, do you want to talk about it? Rod Stewart, he doesn't want to talk about it, does he, Max? Here he is.
3: I don't want to talk about it.
0: And Stevie Nicks says, yeah, I want to talk about it. Thanks to my team back at Mission Control, back up in the city, 133-882. Russell, stay there, mate. We'll get to you in just a moment. Russell lives in Rockingham, and I'm wondering how Memorial Drive is on this Monday morning. It was cleaned out on Thursday, Friday. I wonder how Memorial Drive is going this morning. Russell from Rockingham next. And if you haven't, most of us would know, and if you need a bit of support, if you need to know a little bit about what you're probably going through psychologically, with regards to the Freo loss. Freo people listening in, we've got some support for you coming up.
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2: Yes, it's 10:30 to 10 o'clock. So the gates open down here at the Royal Show in around about 10 minutes' time. So a lot of the staff are here already. Nadia and Maddie from 6PR are trying to work out how to operate the 6PR table, which is pretty funny. Great girls, great producers, great journos. Not great with tables. If you want to come and say hello to us today, you can, 133-882. We'd love to see you here today. Come and say hello and come and spin the wheel and catch up with us all. Plenty still coming up on the show. We are going to talk to a psychiatrist in just a moment, and we do this with a sense of fun and whimsy because there are five stages of grief. There are five stages of grief, and they are not just used for, you know, when you're bereft or you've had a bereavement in your family, but they're actually used for community issues as well. I know when I worked at the Superdrome back in the day and the Wildcats left the Superdrome to go and play at the entertainment centre, we had a psychiatrist come in and talk to the staff. So Tanvir Ahmed will help us and help you explain to you where you are after Friday's terrible, terrible loss. Now, Russell from Rockingham is our roving reporter down in Rockingham, and I reckon he's been down to see what's happening on Memorial Drive. G'day, Russ.
3: Yeah, g'day, mate. Away. The bill's in the mail, mate. The bill's in the mail on public holiday rates for you, buddy.
2: Yeah, so send me an invoice, Russ. What's Memorial Drive looking like?
3: Mate, I just went down there this morning just after doing a few commercial jobs before 9 o'clock when I can start the residential jobs, mate, and completely vacant, even the parklands nearby where people were camping and that there. The disappointing thing was, Bowie, was I'll send the photos in to your producer via email, is there's seven large skip bins still there with rubbish, and people are obviously looting through those bins. So some of the items of what people had that were confiscated by the Shire, placed in skip bins, are now getting looted by domesticated people that are driving by, which I think is a bit unfair. And secondly, I also know, Bowie, because I'm in the area regularly and I do commercial work where a lot of the homeless camp around those sites, vice versa, is there is two significant areas in the Shire Rockingham that coincidentally haven't been picked on, which I'd rather not say on the phone, that the rangers and that are aware that the people are there. And then some of those campsites, but I've spoken to those people and actually handed a bit of coin to them now and again and stuff like that. And some of those campsites there, mate, are unbelievable. Like, there's big tracks that go into these campsites and they are fully fledged homes, mate. And just touching base for people out there, Bowie, this morning, mate, I was near Rocco City and DCP's pretty close by there. And I seen a young fella with five kids and a pram. Wheeling a pram, and he tried to get into DCP today, mate, and he was desperate for a bit of tucker. Yeah, and I gave him $20 just now to take the kids down to Mackles or Hungry Jack's, which is only 500 metres away. And the smile on their face and the kids said, Daddy, can we go there, please, was priceless, mate. Yeah, so people out there, you can give to other people, even though they're strangers, and make good karma come your way, you know.
2: Yeah, all right. Hey, Russell, thanks, mate. You're a good man, a good citizen, as we've always known about you. And so at this stage, Memorial Drive all cleaned up, seven skip bins there, and they are being, and people are foraging through them, hey?
3: Yeah, mate, yeah, it's disappointing. So the council need to lift their game, mate. If they're making these people suffer the consequences to move on, council, get off your backside and clean up the mess that you've left behind that you promised to clean up, you know? It's not good.
2: Yeah. All right, Russ, have a good day, mate. Thanks for having a look for us.
3: Take care, buddy. All the best, mate. Nice to speak to you, mate.
2: Yeah, you too. Russell, who's a lawnmower guy and a lawn contractor. So the area has been cleaned up. There's seven skip bins there, but people are going through them. We'll talk to Russ about where those other encampments are. Do you want to talk about it today? Yes, the 68 and the no's are 81. It is a thing, talking about it. Dr. Tanvir Ahmed is a clinical psychiatrist and a fill-in host for Healthy Living. He joins us now. Tanvir, good morning. How are you?
4: Good to be with you, Bowie, and commiserate.

0: rations.
1: Yeah, it is a thing, isn't it, the five stages? And I'm not in any way making comparison to when a family loses a loved one, but I've been through processes at work. You know, when you have a loss, there are five stages, aren't there?
0: Well, that's right. It's a famous, the way I remember it is DABDA. That's the acronym. So denial, anger, bargaining, depression, acceptance. And you don't go necessarily through it in a straight line. You can go back and forth. Yeah. And you're right that it can apply to a range of things, you know, typically aimed at death, losing a loved one. But it's the sort of thing that can apply to lots of things. Could be a job loss, could be a relationship breakdown. And in this case, yeah, this... you know, a very anticipated, exciting season comes to this heartbreaking end when victory was so incredibly close.
1: Yeah, and as you say, it's not linear, and people would duck back in and out. I've heard people today, I reckon, in the acceptance phase, who are being philosophical about it. I'm still hearing some denial too. Tamara, I'm still hearing some denial as well.
0: Well, look, I think there'll still be a little way to go for acceptance, I think. I think there's probably a lot of bargaining going today. So all these people sitting around going, oh, what if the ref did this? Or what if we selected this person? That would be the sporting version of bargaining.
1: Yes. Yes.
0: And probably as this week goes on and people starting to think about the summer, that, you know, you've got cricket season stuff starting to gently fall in. And I guess the beauty of this, you do share it, because some types of grief, you know, for example, could be a relationship breakdown or a job loss. You can be a little bit on your own, because something that's happened to an individual. Whereas this type of thing has happened en masse in a collective form, and that can be quite helpful because you share the grief and you can have your own rituals. And with Fremantle, I guess in one aspect, because they had that big loss after in that minor premiership final, because they looked like they were in such a good state. So arguably that softened people a little, because I know there was a bit of a fall after that one. But look, this is obviously heartbreak because they were so close. But I think it'll take a good, depending on how committed a supporter you were. I mean, looking at some of the people, you know, it's one of the biggest things that's happened in the town for some time. So I can imagine some of the really committed supporters, it's going to be a little while. They'll probably go right into Christmas before they... The beauty of sporting grief, Bowie, is you can get a renewed hope, right? Because there's always another season, right? You can, you know, you head into Christmas, settle down, and then you go, oh, hey, we've got another season coming up.
1: That's a
0: positive aspect of sporting grief.
1: Yeah, and look, you know, reading the paper today and the way we're handling it today, hopefully it's a, hopefully we can help people get through it. But I hope, Christmas is a long time off, so let's hope that people get through it with their mates and get through it pretty quick. Thanks for chatting to us this morning. As always, we love having you on 6PR.
0: Pleasure, Bowie.
1: Cheers, mate. Good on your tan via ad. Tavia Ahmed, who's a clinical psychiatrist, we're not doing that lightly. It is a big loss like this. And I'm going to say, thinking about it, I reckon this is the biggest, it was a bigger final than 92, 94, 05, 06. You know, we're, 13, 18. It's just had such a big build up, didn't it? And now there's such a big letdown. I'd love to hear from you today. 2.5 minutes to 10 o'clock. Max, I'm running late. After this, you'll hear the 10 o'clock news with Philippa.
2: 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Milwaukee, forever for the trade.
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1: Thanks for listening in. About a minute away from Philip Amar's news headlines. Thanks for listening. Robin Sermon's going to join me in just a moment. One of the great names in Australia, Robin Sermon, the CEO of the Royal Agricultural Society. She'll officially welcome us back here now. The gates have opened here at the show at 10 o'clock. Chris says it's ostrich time. I've had my head stuck in the sand since the loss. Thanks, Chris. 133-882 is the phone number. Yeah, lots of comments. What a grand final. What Freo fans should be asking is, how do you miss a goal from 1 metre out? Says Chris, that's the Josh Tracy goal, isn't it, Chris? Yeah, a lot of what ifs. 17 points with 4 minutes 10 to go. Thanks for listening. Here's Philippa with the news. We're at the show. Come and say hello.
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10: It's 19 degrees at 10 o'clock. Good morning, I'm Philippa Maher. Authorities have issued a shark advice for a beach in Perth's north, with multiple sharks being tracked close to the shore at City Beach and Scarborough this morning. They include an untagged white shark around 5 metres long, a tagged white shark and a tagged bronze whaler. Surf Life Saving WA says the predators are likely being attracted to a whale carcass, also discovered in the area this morning. The public is advised to be extra cautious on that stretch of the coast. Labor admits there are spending pressures on the budget as interest rates are set to reach a 15-year high. Michael Packey reports.
11: The Albanese government is preparing to hand down the final budget outcome, which squares the books for the last financial year. It'll show the underlying deficit is $6 billion lower than forecast in the May budget, mainly driven by stronger income tax revenue and commodity exports. One Nation MP, Barnaby Joyce, has told Seven, we shouldn't get too excited, arguing Labor must slash its own spending to address high inflation.
12: The lights that they see at the end of the tunnel is the train coming to run them over.
11: Finance Minister Katie Gallagher admits the situation is still challenging due to the conflict in the Middle East. The Reserve Bank has started its two-day board meeting with expectations the official cash rate could rise to 4.6%, its highest level since 2011. Michael Packey reporting.
10: Five men have been arrested on suspicion of explosive and terrorism offences after a major incident near a Royal Air Force base used by the US military. President Trump says the men had planned to cause significant damage. The BBC's Duncan Kennedy reports.
13: Residents from more than 80 houses in Welford had to leave their homes after a major incident was declared. At a press conference, Gloucestershire Police said its officers had arrested five men. No further details were given. The case is now being handled by counter-terrorism officers. Footage filmed from a helicopter showed bomb disposal teams sending robots towards three white vans parked in the village. Gloucestershire's temporary chief constable, Maggie Blythe, said the matter was now contained, but that a cordon around the village would be in place for some time.
10: In Northern Ireland, a standoff is continuing in Portadown between hardline Protestant marchers and Irish nationalists who are determined to stop them marching through their local Catholic neighbourhood. For the first time in nearly 30 years, the Orange Order, which wants Northern Ireland to remain in the UK, were given permission to march along a road where nationalists who want a united Ireland live. Kylie Minogue's single, Can't Get You Out of My Head, has reappeared in the Aussie iTunes chart after her performance at the AFL Grand Final. She performed a montage of her hits throughout the decades. In finance, the All Ords is up 17 points at 8,860. The dollar is buying 70.1 US cents and 12,597 Indonesian rupiah.
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10: Mike Baird will stand down as Cricket Australia chairman after losing support from New South Wales. The former New South Wales Premier says it's in the best interests of the sport that he walk away entirely, despite having an indication from the five other states they'd support him switching to an independent seat on the board. David Boone will take over the role. Wallabies coach Les Kiss is hailing his side's grit after a thrilling 42-38 win over the Springboks at Perth Stadium last night. Australia were down to 11 men in the final 10 minutes against South Africa. Kiss says they've found a way.
7: The last 10 or 15, I don't think that's anything to do with coaching. Certainly we have a part to play, but these boys, what they have built in the locker room, the heartbeat of any club, I say, is that they are a tight group. Their connection piece is strong. They care deeply about what they are doing in this jersey, and we saw that in that last 10 or 15.
10: That's the latest news and sport.
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16: We've got roadworks, some plans to be aware of. The Mitchell Freeway northbound, the entry and exit ramps there between Stevenson Ave and Carron Road will be closed overnight from tomorrow, 8pm to 5am in the morning from Tuesday to Thursday due to some resurfacing works. Detours will be in place. Please follow sign and just allow extra travel time. All the majors travelling nicely around Perth at the moment. It's Fiona Cornelisi on Perth's traffic leader, 6PR.
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10: Showers today, we're heading for 21, a shower or two tomorrow with 20, and then the showers will ease on Wednesday with 19. Thursday should be partly cloudy with 20, then sunny days to end the week, tops of 23 for Friday and Saturday and 22 on Sunday. Right now it's 20 degrees, more news at 10:30. 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

0: Yes, thanks for listening into the show today. And we literally are at the Royal Show. We're broadcasting live from the Perth Royal Show. Thanks to Games World, the home of games, puzzles and family fun. We're here all week and we'd love you to pop in and say hello. Maddie and Nadia and Tony are here with Spinning the Wheel. And we also have a $500 crown voucher up for grabs. Thanks for listening in today on this holiday Monday. Do you want to talk about it? Do you want to talk about it? You know what we're talking about. We're talking about the grand final result of Saturday. The yeses are 68 and the noes are 81, but we are trying to be, just have a look at it and be as positive about it as we possibly can. I'd love to hear from you today. 133-882. Barbara says, I really don't want to hear about it today. I watched with my daughter-in-law who was gutted and devastated by the loss, sobbed uncontrollably. It was heartbreaking to watch her. Yeah, thanks, Barb. My friend Joe, who's probably listening today, Joey was really disconsolate and inconsolable afterwards. But then, you know, then she found a glass of Prosecco and everything changed straight away. Now, we're here at the Royal Show and I'm delighted that for the fifth time, Robin Sermon, who is the CEO of the Royal Agricultural Society, joins us in the Jayco van. Hello, Robin.
1: Hello, Simon.
0: Good to see you.
1: Yeah, you too. Great to have you down here.
0: Yeah, we're really pleased to be down. So thank you for having us. You're pretty pleased with the 2026 version, aren't you? Why is that?
1: Oh, look, I am. I think we've lifted the show to a new level this year. We've got a great evening entertainment. We've really focused on value for money this year. There's some fantastic things to do for free. And our ag education this year, some of our ag displays and things for kids to learn about agriculture is just next level fantastic.
0: Yeah, that's near us here, isn't it? There's the trail where we're up here on Rodeo Drive. If you want to come and have a chat to us, listeners, come and see us today. And that's become more of a theme and a narrative for the show the last few years, hasn't it?
1: Yeah, look, I mean, since the show started 190 plus years ago, it's always been about celebrating agriculture, but we've really focused on it in the last 5 years to bring it back and really come bring it back to the core of the show. So we still have all the great fun family activities as well, but letting WA community learn about where their food and fibre comes from, meet some farmers, ask all those questions you want to ask is just so valuable. Part of the show, and you know, we'll get over 300 odd thousand people through here this week, and 96% go away learning something about agriculture, which is just amazing.
0: Yeah, that's the idea, isn't it? And as well as some fun. Just looking up at the sky, it's a bit rain we got here this morning, Robin, and a little bit chilly, but it looks like it's a perfect day to be at the show, isn't it?
1: The weather gods have been fantastic this year. The forecast didn't look great, but every day we've had it's cleared up each day, and it's actually really nice, beautiful temperature. For the show, it can get quite hot. So the animals are happy and I'm happy and the public are happy, so that's fantastic.
0: I wanted to ask you about BF, about bird flu, because that's an issue for all of Australia at the moment. What measures have you had to take there?
1: Yeah, well, you will have known we cancelled our poultry competition. So that was where people bring birds from Esperance, from Geraldton, etc. We just thought the risk might be a bit too much. Mm-hmm. I mean, the WA public have been amazing with bird flu. They've reported everything. We've managed to contain it, but it is something that has spread through the world and is likely to come and is now here. We still do have the poultry shed open though, and we've got a small lot of demonstration birds in there that, you know, people can't touch them. The egg hatching is still there, so chicks are there.
0: Okay.
1: Again, can't touch them this year. But the poultry community have really rallied behind, and we've had over 200 entries into our egg competition this year. I think we had 20 last year, 200 this year.
0: Really?
1: So that's the kind of growth we've had there. And we've had some beautiful people crochet some chooks for us to put in the cages, and they're stunning. So a group of women who crochet came down and presented all these beautiful coloured chooks to us.
0: Yeah. Crochet's on the move. I know this. I've got a 20-year-old who crocheted me for my for Father's Day recently a crochet Corona bottle. She's a bit different than my 20-year-old, but crochet is all the go, not just for older dudes these days. You mentioned the nighttime entertainment, Robin. What can people see of an evening?
1: Well, you can see something you've probably never seen before. So we have Dave the Bullet Man Smith. He is a human cannonball.
0: Awesome.
1: You have to see it to believe it.
0: Yeah.
1: I've seen him jump four times now or six times. I literally can't breathe every time I watch it. It is fantastic. The crowd love it. You have to see it to believe it. He's a 6 World Guinness book holder.
0: Yep.
1: And he is phenomenal. It is worth seeing. And of course, you know, we have our Royal Roundup. We've got sheep on the main arena with cameras on them, which is fantastic, with the sheep dogs. We've got some great music. We've got motorbikes. We've got Hot Wheels cars. And the fireworks, I don't know how Cardillis do it better every year, but they are spectacular.
0: A family steeped in tradition when it comes to fireworks, Rob and the team. I know Jimmy Cardilli, who's Rob's son, went to school and played football with my son, and I never ever thought he should be in charge of fireworks, but there you go. Hey, the bullet guy, the bullet's being shot out of a cannon, it just is so reminiscent of every sort of American show. Yeah, they all have them, don't they? All have human cannonballs. And I always thought that was a cultural thing, and it's to do with bourbon and craziness, but here he is.
1: Here he is. He is from Florida, so he's from the US, and he does perform all over the world. He's been on the late night show with Jay Leno, and you know, so he's pretty credentialed. It's a real honour to have him here, and he's having a great time. He's loving WA. So as I said, he's just great to see, and
0: I've seen the vision on the news. It is extraordinary. Any near misses? Does he just do one a night?
1: He does two a day. So he does one around, I think it's around lunchtime, 1 o'clock maybe each day. And then at night. So it's pretty hard. It's pretty taxing on him.
0: I bet you.
1: But no, he hits the middle of that net. Thank goodness, every night. And if he does, you know, he's very obviously safety conscious and very careful. Yep. He had a bit of an issue last night, and he reset from the start and did it, but he wouldn't jump otherwise.
0: Yeah, all right. Rob, great to see you. Off the top of your head, let me, hopefully you've got this. How many stalls this year? You say 300,000 people, hopefully. How many do you reckon we've got?
1: How many stalls?
0: Stalls, yeah.
1: Well over 450 different small businesses are here.
0: Yeah, right.
1: And people forget that. The show is not kind of one entity. We're a not-for-profit and we host it, but 450 small businesses, for some it's their biggest week of the year.
0: Yeah, sure.
1: We've got 15 new businesses this year that have been, had a bit of a subsidy to come along. So producers that might not, you know, not sure whether they can do shows. So we've given them a little bit of a discount, this year to come along and try. And there's some great new stores, great food this year. I think the food is next level. Beautiful, yum.
0: All right, great entertainment at night time, 450 small businesses. I like how you explain it like that. That's a good way of explaining it. The bullet, the human cannonball here, Pete is his name?
1: Dave.
0: Dave the human cannonball is here. And we all need a human cannonball in our lives. We just didn't realise it. Thanks, Robin.
1: Thank you very much.
0: Nice to see you. I really hope I get to see you next year for number six.
1: Oh, absolutely. I'm here as long as they'll have me. It's the craziest and funnest job in WA.
0: Yeah, all right. Looking forward to it. And as Robin started with, it's a great educational thing. So if you're thinking of coming down with the kids or the grandkids, or you're looking after a group of kids during the summer the school holidays, come on down. We're here as well. 6PR are here, and we'd love to see you. We are at on Rodeo Drive, which is a corner of Hardy and Morrison. If you get off the train, just chuck a righty, head east, and you'll see us at the top of the hill. We'll take a break. It's 15 and a half minutes past 10.
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3: 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Lots of fun. 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
0: Thanks for listening in today. I'm Simon Beaumont. We're at the Royal Show today. We are at the top of Rodeo Drive, corner of Hardy and Morrison. And we'd love to see you. If you come into the show grounds off the train, chuck a righty, head up the hill, head east, and we're up the top there. We'd love to see you and hear from you. 133-882. Come and see Maddie. Come and see Nadia. Spin the wheel. Thanks to Games World. And we do have a $500 voucher to give away to Crown. Love to hear from you today. Do you want to talk about it is our yes no questions day. The yes is 108 and a no's are 134, and again, thanks for being part of our yes no polls this calendar year. You've been unreal. One of our listeners suggested maybe playing a little bit of Pseudo Echo, and I think Max, you've got some of that there. Some of these lyrics are appropriate. Here we go.

0: the other good part about that song is it has a positive message at the end for Fremantle supporters, sports supporters. It's got this bit as well. Thank you, Max. Who sent that in? 133-882. You can call in 133-882. Kim from Oakford, one of our faves, as the owner of three purple alpacas, I definitely do not want to talk about it. P.S. If you have Shannon Lush on the show, and I think Shannon might be on with Todd today, Kim, could you ask for a friend how to remove purple dye from alpaca wool? That is awesome. Kim, thanks for listening in. 133-882. Andrew Jew from Channel 9 News is roving around the show and he joins us on the program now. G'day, Andrew. How are you?
1: Morning, Billy. How are you?
0: Yeah, very well, thanks, mate. Nice to see you earlier this morning. Where are you at the moment? What are you seeing? What are you wearing?
1: What am I wearing? what I can see is the gates have officially opened now about 20 minutes ago, and when I was standing out there chatting to people, there was about thousands waiting to get in, and when the gates did open, they were just flowing in smoothly. I'm looking at the gate now, and there's still a steady stream coming in, so it's going to be packed today for the first day of school holidays.
0: Yeah, for sure. Just spoke to Robin Sermon, the CEO, and I reckon you guys will grab her for the news tonight. But 450 small business owners here, 300,000 people settling in for the week. Use your trained eye, Andrew. Tell our listeners what the weather's like.
1: Oh, it's beautiful. The sun's out, everything's shining, lots of smiles, a few nice clouds, but I don't think it's going to rain. But I'm not the weatherman, so I can't predict that too much. So if it does rain, don't blame me.
0: Yeah. And yourself, you'll, as I say, small business. Last year when I was here, Andrew, I got a little, went to the blacksmith, got a little sword made for myself, which I've still got at home. Is there anything that's, you got your eye on? Is anything you spend a few bucks on?
1: Let me tell you, I spotted some cheap eats if anyone doesn't want to spend too much at the Royal Show. So there's at the Bush Barbecue, there's a $5 Harvey Beef sausage, and all proceeds go to the Affiliated Agriculture Societies. There's cheese toasties, $4.50 there. And for those who want to do activities for free, there's 101 free activities. So that's a lot. Yep. You can cuddle animals at the farmyard nursery. You can check out the show jumping, wander through cattle lane. I was there this morning, actually, getting up and close to the Highland cows, who are, can I say, have better hair than most of us this morning. yeah, there's heaps to do.
0: Can I suggest that I reckon what the show should do each and every year is they should fire a news reporter out of that cannon. And I'll put your name up first, Andrew. I reckon you should get down there and get Andrew Jew, the human cannonball. That's got a nice ring to it.
1: Mate, I might not come back. We're shooting for the stars.
0: Hey, Andrew, have a good day, mate. I look forward to seeing your reports on 9 today. And if you see anything interesting and cool, give us a shout, won't you?
1: Perfect. I'll tune in later. See you, mate.
0: Right. Thanks, Andrew. Andrew Jew, who's on the ground here from Channel 9. Thanks, Andrew. 133-882. Do you want to talk about it? What happened on Saturday? The yeses are 108, the noes are 134. Jim says, as a Lions supporter, I want to talk about it in between watching replays of the grand final. Jim, I was thinking about that driving home from the shoe bar on Saturday. I reckon I love watching old grand finals back. My favourite one is the Western Bulldogs one. I'm not sure I'm going to watch this one. It'd be a while until I watch this, Jim. It'd be pretty painful for West Australians and, you know, and I was legitimately dead set behind Freo to win this one. So good on you, Jim, to the winner of the spoils, to the victor of the spoils. Tell you what I did watch on Saturday night with my special friend was the Dennis Cometti documentary. If you're looking for something to watch that will fill you with, joy and admiration and inspiration, Freo Bill, watch the Dennis Cometti doco. It was the Channel 7 one from last week. Eddie McGuire's on it. He's terrific. Basil's on it. Basil's really good as well. There's some plenty of insights in there about Dennis and footage and things you haven't heard before. So the Dennis Cometti documentary, as recommended to me by Higo from the Shoe Bar, is well worth a look. 133-882. As we mentioned earlier this morning, there's a whale carcass at City Beach. There's a whale carcass at City Beach, and I don't think there wouldn't be too many people listening who are beachgoers who wouldn't be aware. There's also a 5-metre great white shark off the Metropolitan Coast. Now it'll be roaming far and wide, you would imagine, out to Roto and the like. but there is a 5 to 6 metre great white, the Metropolitan Beach. We'll talk about this later in the week, this week, because Surf Life Saving and the surf clubs have got a big decision to make about the Woodside nippers and putting the kids back into the water as the nippers season approaches. But there is a whale carcass at City Beach as of 7:30 this morning, and that would be the last place I'll be going for a swim this afternoon, I can tell you. G'day, Bill.
2: G'day, Simon. Freo people obviously weren't watching my Facebook comments this week. I said, repeated at least 4 times that I didn't want to hear
0: the Wharfie time.
2: I said, if they're going to play the Wharfie time, that means we're in trouble. Absolute stupidity. And the Lions had gone around and said a number of times they already had their activation point. The moment the Wharfie time on, they were going to double their effort. Our mob went to sleep. So
0: yeah, that's with the benefit of the hindsight. Hey, yeah, Bill, I must admit when I heard it, I thought, yep, they're home. They've got it. Tight game. 3 goals up. 3 goals in 4 minutes. Brisbane aren't going to do that. And they... So I thought it was played at the right time. I mean, are you a Freo bloke, Bill?
2: I've got a membership, right, two memberships, right on the 50-metre northeast line, boundary line.
0: As a member, you have more say on this one, on Wharfie time, I reckon, and you're saying no more?
2: Well, definitely no more. I think it was a stupid idea in the beginning. All you're doing is giving the opposition a warning, and they'll say, righto, well, we'll go around and double our effort as well. As I said, what should have happened, at the moment we were up to 17 points, we should have flooded the back line. That's it, and that was the end of the game. They're not going to get 4 goals in 4 minutes if all of our forwards are down in the back line as well.
0: I think it was fairly basic. Yeah, they just needed one mark too, didn't they? But hardest, best team of the modern era too, mate. Cam Rayner, Charlie Cameron, Ashcroft, Fletcher. You know, it's a star-studded team. But I do take your point, Bill, and I appreciate your thoughts. And as I said earlier, I think it's up Freo people will decide, not people like me. The club, the members, the fans, maybe the players will decide whether Wharfie time continues. Thanks, Bill. Appreciate that. Oh, Bill, did you want to talk to me about Sharks while I have you?
2: Oh, well, yeah, quite obviously, that 5 metre one that's floating around there at Cot City Beach, it could be a 6 metre one, and it could be quite easily be the one that went around and knocked the bloke off of 2 weeks ago. Why isn't the government out there, a deep herd, out there with the drum lines, tagging all these killer whites that are out there now? They don't have to go very far. They're already there.
0: Yeah, good question, Bill. And that's we'll ask that later in the week. Thanks for listening. John Hammond and his beautiful family are wandering past. Hello, John. John's wearing an East Perth football hat, which he probably stole from the East Perth merchandise shop, I would have thought. Nice to see you all, the Hammond crew. Hello, everybody. 133-882. You'll hear John Hammond with us later on in the week with Law Talk with Hammond Legal. Thanks for listening in. We're down at the Royal Show. Come and say hello. We've had a nice little steady crowd ticking past, coming to see Nadia and Maddie, my colleagues. Love to hear from you today. Now, speaking of City Beach, City Beach also is the site where our subsea cables, our subsea data cables, head to and from Singapore and Southeast Asia. Now, in the last month or so, two of those cables have been damaged. As we look to the future and as we look to see more data centres coming online throughout our city, this is the next phase of economic development in Australia, the building of data centres. Two of our three subsea cables have been damaged. We're going to talk to an expert about our subsea cables on the program up next. Love to see you. Come down and have a chat to us here at the corner of Hardy and Morrison. It's called Rodeo Drive. We're at the top of the hill. Come and say hello to us. It's 28 and a half minutes to 11 o'clock. Let's go to our newsroom at 6pm. Philippa Maher, good morning.
3: Good morning. Thank you, Simon. Authorities have issued a shark advice for a beach in Perth's north, with multiple sharks being tracked close to the shore at City Beach and Scarborough this morning. They include an untagged white shark around 5 metres long, a tagged white shark and a tagged bronze whaler. So anybody going down there is urged to take extra caution. There's a whale carcass in the area and it's believed that's attracting them in. Counter-terror police in Britain are investigating a major incident near a rural Air Force base used by the US as a forward operating location, including to launch strikes on Iran. 5 men have been arrested on explosives and terror charges. Pharmacists are pushing back on plans to allow Australians to buy a weight loss drug online. Eli Lilly will allow patients with a script to purchase the Mounjaro drug through its new platform, but peak pharmacy bodies are warning against services which reduce face-to-face interactions. In sport, Dockers skipper Alex Pearce will have scans today on his injured Achilles, and Fremantle is hoping it may only be a partial tear. I'll have more news at 11.
0: Thanks, Philippa. Good on you. We are down here at the Royal Show. Come and say hello. Still to come on the program, the subsea cables that run in and out of City Beach. We'll talk about those on the program. We're going to speak to plenty of people down here at the show, and I'd love to hear from you if you want to reflect on what happened on Saturday. Our Yes No poll today for Games World, do you want to talk about it? It's been what happened on Saturday. The yeses are 112 and the noes 145. Thanks for listening. Back in a sec.
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6: The Mitchell and Kwinana Freeway is flowing nicely. Graham Farmer Freeway, including the North Bridge Tunnel, moving well in both directions. Tonkin and Row Highways, no problems there, and no delays in our CBD or metro area. Don't forget, it is double demerits today, still for the King's Birthday long weekend until midnight, so drive safely, be patient, stay alert. I'm Fiona Cornelisi on Perth's traffic leader, 6PR.
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0: Yeah, thanks for listening in. Adrian, Barish and Jody are just wandering past East Perth forever. Barra, thank you very much. Adrian Barich, what a ripper he is. Hello, Jody. 133-882 is the phone number if you'd like to give us a call today. Jim, our man was robbed of the Norm Smith, says Jim. Jim's talking about Will Ashcroft, of course, an aura player. Yeah, I'll talk to Will Schofield about that. Aura players, players who just catch the eye. I think Josh Dunkley was a little bit unlucky as well, but the aura player of the day could have either been Ashcroft or Shea Bolton. It's unusual for the Norm Smith medalist to come out of the losing team, but well done to Shea Bolton. Love to hear from you today. It's the King's birthday today, the King's birthday holiday. He's 77 today, the King, and it's his birthday. It's either now or November the 14th. It's either today or November the 14th. It's one of those 2 days. 133-882 is the phone number. Love to hear from you today. Russell, Wharfie time is actually on when Channel 7 ads are on. We missed most of Wharfie time, sadly. Freo lost the game. Brisbane didn't win it, says Russell. I don't know, mate. Geez, a lot of sliding door moments, wasn't there? Leslie says, the old saying is, don't count your chickens before they are hatched. Have a good day. Thank you, Leslie. 133-882. And Leah, I'm hoping Leah's trying to be funny here. An investigation going on because it appears Brisbane Lions played it, not the Dockers. Wowee, says Leo of Gaville. Love to hear from you today. 133-882 is the phone number if you want to give us a call. Now, we have a number of subsea cables that connect Australia to the global economy. Five of those cables run to Perth, and two of these were mysteriously damaged last month. A couple of them do run out of City Beach, just north of the Floreat groin there. Alex Jenkins is the director of the Data Science Innovation Hub at Curnaton University and joins me now. G'day, Alex. How are you?
20: Yeah, g'day, Simon. How are you?
0: Yeah, really well, thanks. It's quite sort of, not innocuous, but quite sort of every day that subsea cable installation at City Beach. It just looks like an everyday thing, but it's a really important connection to the rest of the world, isn't it?
20: Yeah, these cables are essentially the extension cords of the internet that connect Australia to Asia and other countries to ensure that we have fast internet connections all around the world. So when one of them breaks, it is a big deal because then all of our internet traffic has to get routed around much longer routes, and it can cause huge problems for industry and consumers.
0: Yeah. So these cables, data to and from Southeast Asia, and of course data centres, you know, we've got three really, really big ones in Perth and probably another half a dozen smaller ones, Alex. So these are only going to become more important. What's the theory as to how these things were damaged?
20: So these two incidents, so there were two cables that were damaged that connect us to Southeast Asia. One's called Indigo West and another one called the Australian-Singapore cable, or VOCUS. And At the moment, they haven't publicised what caused these cables to be damaged. So these cables do get damaged all across the world from time to time. This is not the first time that it's happened. A common cause has been ship anchors that hit the cables and can damage the cables. But there are also instances where there's potential sabotage. In the case of one of these cables, Subco have reported it to the Australian Federal Police as a potential crime. And there is concern that, at least in some parts of the world, I'm not sure that there's any evidence for these two cables, that state-sponsored operations can come in and they either sabotage the cables or they would try to intercept them, install some kind of devices along the cables so that they can monitor the internet traffic that goes through them, because these are sort of the main power puts, you know, into and out of the country. So, for instance, I think there there was a Russian operation that NATO intercepted recently, which was they suspected was training exercise for the sabotage of undersea cables. So we don't know if that's happened here, but it is a possibility, I suppose.
0: Yeah, sure. I mean, you and I could go on Ship Tracker, for want of a better term, this afternoon, Alex, and watch and have a look at where these vessels are. They're easy to find and easy to spot. And that information is very contemporary. It's very, very up to date. It's a pretty low-tech way of getting data around the world. These things just lie on the bottom of the ocean, don't they? How big are these big five that come out of Perth, Alex? Would you, if you swam over the top of one, or if you, you know, you were scuba diving or snorkeling, would you be able to see them?
20: I think you would definitely be able to see them. They are very large because they have to be, they have to be strong enough to sort of to withstand the normal forces of the waves and ocean currents, but also some of these things might get. Even I've seen a picture of a cable being bitten by a shark. So some of them are, about the width of a garden hose. Other ones are much deeper because much bigger because they have like a bit of armoring and protection around it.
0: Wow. And as I say, low tech. And if you've got actors or agents, as we call them these days, hanging around in the area, quite easy to either damage them. I'm not sure why they would damage them. I can understand why they'd want to track them or get some device on them, Alex. But I guess we'll wait and see. The two that were damaged recently in the last month, Alex, are they back up and running?
20: Not completely. I think that they are scheduled to be fixed later in October. And November. I think they're expecting late October and November as the dates for when these cables can come back online. We could see. I mean, what this means for people using the internet is that if they were accessing a server in Singapore, or if you're a business that's got offices and data centers that you interact with in Singapore, the connection between Perth and Singapore would be much lower than usual.
0: Yeah, amazing, isn't it? As I say, if you sort of wander past the area down there in City Beach, north of the Floreat Groyne, it's very every day and suburban's the wrong word, but it doesn't look like this huge installation. It's just sort of these things going out in the ocean with a almost like a couple of witches' hats around them. It's very very every day. Alex, thank you very much for chatting to us on the show today. I appreciate your expertise.
20: No problem. Thanks very much for having me.
0: Thank you. Alex Jenkins, Director of the Data Science Innovation Hub at Curtin University. Yeah, this is, this boom, $150 billion worth, is very, very vulnerable when you consider we've got 16 subsea cables connect Australia to the global economy. We've got five of them coming out of Perth, most of them coming out of that little installation down at City Beach. Our two were mysteriously damaged last month. Thanks for listening in. 133-882. It is 10:45. come and see us down here at the show. There's lots of people who are having a chat to Maddie and to Nadia. Spin the wheel, win yourself $500 to spend at the Crown. We're here all week thanks to Games World, and Games World have got this latest game. It's called Telestrations. It's like Pictionary, but it's better. It's usually $49.99. It's available at all Games World stores during the holidays for $34.99. 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More show for your dough. Back in a sec.
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0: Now, spring, as you know, is prime time for rodents. 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
23: Yeah, very well. 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

0: till midday. 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
1: Now, David Ashfold is sitting down with me. He's one of the legends of the show. David, nice to meet you.
2: Good morning, Simon, and listeners out there.
1: I know you're dyed-in-the-wool 6PR listener, so it's really nice to meet you. Before we have a chat to you, Dave, and find out why you are a legend of the show and have been here for 47 years, let's go down to City Beach, Dave, because Jamie Freestone's down there.
2: Is he?
1: At the moment, there's a whale carcass there. G'day, Jamie.
3: Good morning, Simon. Yes, it's about, I would say, 15 metres long, right up on the sand here, partially in the water. It's attracting dozens of people who are just quite amazed to see a creature this large up on the beach. It was reported by Surf Lifesavers around 7:30 this morning, and the Westpac helicopter has been up south of us at Swanbourne because they have spotted what they say is a 5-metre white shark about 200 metres offshore.
1: Oof. All right, so that's the helicopter seeing the shark, but the actual whale is physically on the beach or in the shallows, is it, Jamie?
3: It is on the beach, Simon. The town of Cambridge has put a few witches' hats out on the beach, and we have spoken to Mayor Gary Mack, who was down here, who says it is, of course, their responsibility to deal with this because it's on their land, and they are engaging with experts who will need to come down, and he said they need to work out the state of it, and he's meaning whether or not it's how intact it is before they can decide what they're going to do with it, whether they tow it out to sea or whether they take it to landfill.
1: Yeah, take it up to Tamala Park. Hey, Jamie, is the beach closed?
3: The beach is closed. People are being warned to not go in the water, of course, but as I say, there are dozens of people just standing here on the sand having a look at this massive carcass just lying there on the sand.
1: Yeah, amazing. But as you say, from further down the coast, Swanbourne area, the Westpac chopper has spotted that there's a shark in and around the area.
3: Five minutes ago, it was circling and it had the sirens going, but I can't see it at the moment. But it is reported on the Shark Smart
1: website. All right, mate. We'll look for your pictures this afternoon and tonight on the network. Thanks so much, Jamie. Good man. Thank you.
3: Thanks, Simon.
1: Jamie Freestone's at City Beach. So the whale's up on the sand. The beach is closed, but there's a shark in the area. And, not making light of that. Could potentially be the shark involved in the attack at Hillary's. At Sorrento a week or so ago, but that's a serious issue, you know. And the nippers and the surf lifesavers are about to get into the water very, very soon for the summer season. Let's go back to our man of the moment. He's a legend of the show, David Ashfold. Good to meet you, mate.
2: Thank you.
1: Yeah, 47 years.
2: Yeah, long time, isn't it?
1: So you've been there since your early 20s.
2: Sort of thing, yeah, that's dead right. 1979 I started here before the heritage was formed. We now have a full-blown heritage thing. But, I came down with the late Hugh Manning and my wife at the time, in those days.
1: Yeah.
2: And, they asked us to put on a couple of tractors and display them, the old stuff. And it led from there, and I'm a member of TrackMac, which is the Tractor and Machinery Association. They're like farming.
1: Yep.
2: And I'm also a foundation member, one of the 11 members of the Machinery Preservation Club.
1: Right.
2: We are out at the Powerhouse Museum at Midland, the WHR out there.
1: Yeah.
2: And, so I'm still there with them, but very much here, and I run the steam section down there.
1: Yeah, nice. I saw the steam this morning.
2: Oh, all the mess we make is complaints. You're dead right, mate. Yeah, absolutely right, mate.
1: TrackMac, were you a farmer?
2: No, I wasn't a farmer. We are metropolitan people, but I've always come to, my parents used to come to the show, and I've grown up through the show as a child. And later on in, as I said, 1979, and I've been here continuously ever since, running part of the heritage section.
1: Dave, I know you're a 6PR man, so it's nice to meet you.
2: Your people.
1: Yeah, if you and I walked out of the Jake Red Caravan and turned
2: Up towards Centenary. Yep.
1: Yeah, up to the Centenary. There's two massive big red bits of machinery down there. They're farming.
2: Yeah, the header. The one's the big combined header.
1: Yep.
2: And the other one's a boom sprayer. Yeah.
1: So the boom sprayer and the combined header, they do. I reckon I could buy my house 10 times over to pay for one of them.
2: I'm pretty sure you can. I would think, and someone will correct me out in listener land. But, I think the header would be around one mil mark, somewhere like

0: like that.
1: Really? Yeah.
0: And I think you'd probably find the boom spray is probably getting up maybe 3/4, something like that.
1: Times have changed in 47 years, haven't they?
0: Yeah, oh, they sure have, mate. Yeah, you know. Smaller farm machinery, smaller everything. We didn't have Darren in those days and Newdigate and all those things. They were. Now it tends to be that. And we're not quite as agricultural, but Raswa or the RES are doing their best to try and encourage people. And we have a lot of free stuff here where the children can interact with how plants are done and also, you know, how the crop grows, and it's like food to the plate, so to speak, and that, mate.
1: It's really, really important. Fibre and food is what turns up here, which is the theme from the CEO. Now, Dave, when you're a legend of the show, do you get a plaque or a stubby holder?
0: Yeah, there will be a plaque, Jim Cartani, the firework people, he's got one around there, Jim Cardelli, and I knew him because he was there, and his son Rob that's running it and all that now.
1: Yeah.
0: Yeah, somewhere down near the heritage section, they'll put something in and everyone can walk over me. Those that like me will say something, won't they? Those others might salute me. But, it's life, mate. I didn't do it for that, and my thing is educating people and the children of the day, and same as we do out at Midland.
1: Yeah, good on you. And I commend you on being a legend of the show, but you're a real character and you're deserving to be a legend. So well done, mate. Thanks for having a chat to our listeners.
0: Yeah.
1: All right, you've got 20 seconds. Why should people come to the show?
0: I think people should come to the show mainly to actually see where your food come from and understand that it's not just, like we used to say, milk in a carton or anything like that. You know, there is animals involved and learn the food chain.
1: Yeah. All right.
0: That's what I would say.
1: Well said. Thank you, mate. Really nice to meet you. This is Dave Ashfold, who is the legend of the show for this year. Thank you, David.
0: Thank you, Simon.
1: Nice to meet you, mate.
0: Bye.
1: Good
0: Cheers.
1: On you. 6PR listener as well. How good. 3.5 minutes to 11 o'clock. Will Schofield not far away. Let's have a chat about sport and all that we saw on Saturday. When you think about it, the Wallabies a close win, Newcastle Knights with a close win with being a man down over the Penrith Panthers, and the Freo Sydney game was a ripper. If there's any Brisbane fans who want to ring in, as long as you're nice, please do. It is now 3 minutes to 11. Thank you, Max.
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3: 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Lots of fun. 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
1: Yes, we're getting a bit of feedback. They enjoy listening to David Ashfold. He's off striding off in the car keys, as you can imagine. He's a character, David. He's telling me he had to put a tie on the other night because he met with Nicola Forrest, and he's used to mixing it up with the A-listers as well. 133-882. Going to speak to a farmer after 11 o'clock today, so Julie Richards will join us. Maddie and Nadia here if you want to come down and say hello, and we'll get you have a spin of the wheel. Maybe get yourself in the draw for that $500 voucher for Crown, 133-882. Maxi, the short versions of these, if you can, we're asking the question today, do you want to talk about it? Here's Rod Stewart. Yeah, if you don't want to talk about it, I understand. We're running a yes-no poll today, and Stevie Nicks has got this one. You can talk to me. Yeah, you can talk to me if you want to. Here is Philippa with the news.
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10: It's 21 degrees at 11 o'clock. Good morning, I'm Philippa Maher. Several sharks have been spotted off western suburbs beaches in the last hour, with authorities tracking several species in the area this morning. Surf Life Saving WA have recorded an untagged white shark, estimated to be up to 5 metres long, around 10:30, 200 metres off Swanbourne Beach. Two tiger sharks have also been seen around 10 metres off Cottesloe Beach at around 10:45. A shark advice is still in place for the city beach area about 4 kilometres north, with multiple tagged and untagged sharks recently spotted close to shore. Surf Life Saving WA says they're being attracted to a whale carcass which has washed up on South City Beach. The public is advised to be extra cautious on that stretch of the coast. Nine News reporter Jamie Freestone is at South City Beach and says the whale carcass has attracted a large crowd despite the beach being closed.
11: It's about, I would say, 15 metres long, right up on the sand here, partially in the water. It's attracting dozens of people who are just quite amazed to see a creature this large up on the beach.
10: The federal government has conceded the Reserve Bank will likely hike interest rates tomorrow. Labor has released the final budget figures for the year, revealing a $6 billion boost to the bottom line. The extra revenue flows from higher than expected superannuation and investment income. Treasurer Jim Chalmers says the Iran war continues to weigh heavily on the economy.
12: I think it is the universal or near universal expectation of economists and the market that rates will go up around the world, including in Australia.
10: Police in the UK have arrested five men near an RAF base in southwest England on suspicion of preparing a terrorist act. RAF Fairford has been used by the US military to carry out strikes on Iranian missile sites since the start of last year. Authorities were alerted by a local farmer who noticed three suspicious vehicles in the area in the dead of night. Director of Strategic Analysis Australia, Michael Shoebridge, has told Simon Beaumont it appears the attack could have been imminent.
13: It looks like this was close to an actual attack. It wasn't a few people, you know, in a garage making explosives disrupted early. They'd brought the improvised explosives close to the base and they were doing stuff with them late at night.
10: The federal government is being accused of lacking the resources to actually enforce its crackdown on visa rules and to deport system exploiters. It comes amid reports of a rise in course hopping, with a case emerging of a foreign student enrolling in 24 different programs in a bid to stay in the country. International education expert Phil Honeywood says while 80% of international students do return home after graduating, authorities still can't catch those who don't.
14: They're in breach of their visa. This young woman, she's jumped that many courses. Our Home Affairs Department should have been right onto it and kicked her out of the country. But clearly, we don't seem to have the resourced police force that'll go up there and say, look, you've overstayed your visa, go home.
10: In finance, the All Ords is up 26 points at 8,871, the dollar buying 70.2 US cents and 12,597 Indonesian rupiah.
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10: Wallaby skipper Harry Wilson is determined to keep delivering for fans after a win over the Springboks at Perth Stadium. Australia stunned the world champions last night, holding on with 11 men for a 42-38 win, sealing the Nelson Mandela challenge plate. Wilson says the crowd got them home.
16: To give them a result like this at home was really special, and I guess doing the lap at the end of the game, seeing so many Aussies there staying around just to wave to us and get around us was really special, and everyone's behind us and it is special to win like that at home.
17: The privatisation of Big Bash franchises has cost Mike Baird the position as chairman of Cricket Australia. He'd lost support of New South Wales, so he says it's in the best interest of the sport to walk away entirely. He did have support of the five other states. David Boone will take the reins in the interim. That's the latest news and sport.
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20: Kwinana Freeway northbound is slow, Mortimer Road and Anchortel Road. If you're heading south on the Kwinana, it's under speed at the moment around Russell Road. Mitchell Freeway all good. Graham Farmer Freeway, including the tunnel, no delays. Tonkin and Roe Highways flowing nicely and no delays in our CBD or metro area. As we know, the Royal Show's on. Extra cars and foot traffic in that area, please take care. I'm Fiona Cornelisi. I'm Perth's traffic leader, 6PR.
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17: Showery today with a top of 21 degrees, a shower or two still around tomorrow with 20, and showers will ease Wednesday with 19. A partly cloudy Thursday with 20, then a sunny end to the week, tops of 23 Friday and Saturday, 22 Sunday. Right now it's 21. 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
18: Until midday, this is Mornings with Simon Beaumont on Perth 6PR.
1: Yeah, hi, I'm Simon Beaumont, as that nice man just said. Nice little crowd here. Now we've turned the speakers up a bit. The gates have been open for over an hour here at the Royal Show. We're up on Rodeo Drive. People coming along to see Maddie and to see Nadia and get themselves in the draw, potentially to win $500 to spend at the Crown. And Maddie is out in the crowd, and you've got a couple of very, very handsome people with you. Who have you got there, Maddie?
23: Well, who do I have here? Do you want to introduce yourself?
24: I'm Theo.
1: Hello, Theo. I'm Simon. How are you?
24: Good. How are you?
1: Yeah, good. How old are you, Theo?
24: I'm 9 years old.
1: Oh, nice to meet you, mate. And who's this bloke next to you?
24: This is Ian, my grandpa.
1: Ian, your grandfather. G'day, Ian.
25: G'day, Simon. How are you going?
1: Yeah, good, mate. Nice to see you. Yeah. Great day, isn't it? Beautiful day.
25: Beautiful day. Perfect weather.
1: You got your wallet?
25: Unfortunately, yep.
1: It's on you, mate.
25: Absolutely.
1: I've got a 10-year-old, Ian. Every now and then I say to her, are you paying for this? And she just stares at me and they never do. Have you got any money in your pocket, Theo? No. Good boy. Hey, now, Theo, did you watch the football on Saturday?
24: Yes.
1: And what did you make of it?
24: Good.
1: Good? Did you enjoy the football? Who do you go for?
24: I go for Brisbane.
1: You're joking. We found the only Brisbane kid in the whole Royal Show. So you'd be pretty happy, Theo, eh?
24: Yes, I am.
1: Yeah, good on you, mate. Ian, why should people come? Why have you and the family come to the show today? Because there's another grandkid around here, isn't there?
0: Little Xander, yeah.
1: Xander, yeah.
0: Look, we've brought the kids along to just enjoy the experience of the Roar show and understand. They're both from Narrogin, so they live in the wheat belt and they understand, you know, the hardships that the agricultural industry goes through.
1: Yeah.
0: So it's good to come here and celebrate the farmers and agricultural people.
1: Yeah, absolutely. Thanks, Ian. Good on you, mate. That's a really nice thing to do. Theo, how's Narrogin going? All right?
3: Yeah, Narrogin's pretty good.
1: What do you do there?
3: We do a lot of bushwalks and my mum has a pretty cool working space. So
1: yeah.
3: We go there sometimes.
1: Yeah. And a few days after the grand final, Maddie's managed to find a Brisbane supporter who's 9 years of age. Well done, Maddie. You're pretty stoked, aren't you? Pretty happy.
3: Yes.
1: Yeah. Were you wearing all your Brisbane stuff on the weekend?
3: No.
1: No, you weren't. Okay. No, probably not a good idea to do that.
0: His dad's a Dockers supporter.
1: His dad's what?
0: His dad's a Dockers supporter.
1: Oh, yeah. Is your dad okay, Theo?
3: Possibly.
1: No. Possibly. Hey, Theo, nice to meet you. Enjoy the show, you and Xander, okay? Ian's told me you can't spend more than $1,000 each on show bags and rides and merchandise, okay, mate? what school do you go to?
3: Pardon?
1: What school do you go to?
3: St. Matthew's School in Narrogin.
1: Yeah, all right, mate. Hey, really nice to meet you. Have a great day at the show.
3: Nice to meet you as well.
1: Yeah, look after your granddad, hey?
0: Yeah.
1: Thanks, Ian.
0: No worries. Thanks, Simon.
1: Good on you, mate. Nice to talk to you. Well done, Theo and Xander. They're from Narrogin. Thanks, mate. Not a nice thing to do, bring the grandkids from Narrogin up to the show to see all us city folk. And we're all trying to work out how it all fits together. 133-882. Mark says, keep Wharfie time, but only use it at the start of a match, maybe, says Mark. That's not a bad idea, Mark. 133-882. Andrea says, why do these whales keep dying? I don't know, Andrea. I don't know. That's a big one, isn't it? 15 metres. If you haven't heard the news today, down at City Beach, is a 15-metre whale has washed up on City Beach. The beach is closed. Don't swim at City Beach. The big shark, we think it might be the big shark, but we're not sure, has been spotted at Swanbourne by the Westpac chopper. You heard it here on 6PR. 133-882 is the phone number. On the Newcastle Knights versus the Penrith Panthers, Stephen says, hi, Bowie. Even though they're a man down in the NRL, the best playmaker in the world was stretched off, so it was good for Newcastle, basically. That's true, Steve, with Cleary going off. But, of course, still a man down. But how good were the Newcastle Knights? So it's a Knights-Sydney Roosters grand final. If you want to call in your cam, 133-882 is the phone number. Adam, g'day. How are you, mate?
4: Good morning.
1: How are you, Adam?
4: Good morning, Simon. Good to have a talk to you, Simon. We miss you on the air, and you and Brad. And I want to say about the game, Simon, I'm an Eagle supporter.
1: Yeah.
4: And my daughter married a Docker fan, and I'm going for the Dockers. And when the game finished, I switched it off, Simon. I disappointed.
1: Oh, yeah. I was at the pub. Yeah. Hey, Adam, nice to hear your voice, mate. Thank you, mate. And I, we turned off, put the music on pretty quickly in the shoe bar, I can tell you. Hi, Richard.
5: Yes, how you going, Bowie? Is that you?
1: Good, thank you. Yeah, gotcha. Yeah, how are you?
5: Mate. Good stuff. Yeah, now I'm well, mate. Now, what I was ringing up for, and this is just a bit of a while ago, I was calling up when the Docker supporters and myself, they're all carrying on a little bit too much. I mean, it's first of all problems, mate. We all just need to calm back a bit. So the thing is with the Dockers and myself, 90% of the supporters, they've done the easy part, mate, and let's talk about it, all right? So let's not have purple sausages next year. Let's not do the warby time. Let's just win the game first, hey, and then we can have a bit of a carry-on, mate. As far as people flying back as well, mate, let's just relax, hey? It's Australia. We've only got two flying companies, so what will you expect? Also, too, mate, there are always teams worse off. Have a think about Millsy. Poor Millsy, he goes to St Kilda. They've been in the competition for 700 years and they've only won it once, mate. So you just need to calm down. Or you could be like Essendon and Eagles. About as useless as a peg leg in a bushfire, mate, I can tell you. But anyway, mate, you take it easy. Everyone, chill out. No worries, bud.
1: Yeah, thank you, mate. Good on you. Good call. Not bad advice. Millsy's claiming that he's a visionary today, a seer, I think was the word he used, because he called that Brisbane were gone. during the course of the year. So he's claiming SIA status, which I'm not quite sure how Melby's done that. A special guest in the studio right now is Julie Richards. She's the Raw Show's Farmer of the Day. She's a seed farmer in the Pure region. Hi, Julie. Yeah, good, thank you. We'll just get your microphone turned on. Yeah, really well. Julie, how are you?
2: Not too bad, thank you.
1: That's good. What do you do down in the Peel?
2: We live down in Cardup in the Shire of Serpentine and Gerridale,
1: yep.
2: And I farm seeds.
1: Yeah,
2: so
1: okay.
2: I grow plants,
1: right.
2: Let them die, so it looks like a bit of a graveyard, and then I save the seeds, and then we sell the seeds. So heirloom seeds, vegetables, WA grown.
1: Yes.
2: So, and the other thing we do is, you can probably tell by my voice, I'm originally from London, but
1: yes.
2: Been here 20 years.
1: Yes.
2: We're urban farmers.
1: Urban
2: so
1: farmers, yeah.
2: We teach people how to grow food in urban areas because
1: yeah.
2: Trying to bring the countryside into the town
1: yeah.
2: Because the town's getting closer to the countryside, but a lot of people really want to know where their food's from.
1: Yeah.
2: So we do a lot of urban farming. So we go and take bits of land and
1: mm-hmm.
2: Plant food to plant.
1: So we have a gardening expert on 6PR on Saturday and Sunday mornings, Julie, and his name is Darren Senor.
2: I know him.
1: And
2: I'm
1: Darren, well, you know he's a rascal,
2: yeah.
1: But a magnificent practitioner and practical advisor on how to grow stuff.
2: Yes.
1: And he said to me about 3 years ago, you need some heirloom tomatoes.
2: Yes, you do.
1: So I went to Heirloom, went to Bunnings and bought some.
2: No.
1: And I bought them from Heirloom, well, this was 3 or 4 years ago.
2: Yeah.
1: And they grew so much, they, like, took over my whole garden. They were unbelievable.
2: I know, but they're great. But the thing with the Bunnings seeds is you couldn't save the seeds and grow them again.
1: Yes.
2: Because they've been hybridised.
1: Okay.
2: So you need the proper
1: ones from me. All right. I don't want to hear you bringing Bunnings down, Julie. Because
2: no, I'm only joking.
1: Because if I had a bar there and you could license your car there, I'd never leave Bunnings.
2: No.
1: Having said that, Heirloom are a famous brand. Darren Senor was onto
2: yes.
1: it.
2: Yes.
1: And they are incredible, aren't they?
2: Yeah, no, they're really good. So if you can grow tomatoes, you're
1: yeah.
2: winning in life. Because you can make your own sauce, you can do everything with
1: yeah.
2: them. So it's really, really
1: and
2: good.
1: And they're big and chunky. And all right, so I'll get my next load of heirloom seeds off you.
2: Yes.
1: So as farmer of the day today, what do you get to do? What's your responsibilities?
2: Today I'm going around and just seeing everything. I'm doing a few little interviews. I also get a certificate and
1: a
2: rosette. And I'm really, really proud of this rosette because
1: yeah.
2: this is the first rosette I've ever had.
1: Yeah.
2: No, I wanted a pony when I was little, but my mum wouldn't buy me one, so I'm really glad I've got a certificate.
1: Yeah.
2: So it's really just promoting, it's a UN thing, women in farming. So
1: okay.
2: every day this week,
1: yeah.
2: there's going to be a different lady representing a different aspect of farming.
1: Good.
2: So,
1: yeah.
2: I think it's a really, really good thing.
1: I think
2: they're doing it.
1: Yeah, yeah, I think it is. And well done. So you'll be around the place. Why should people come to the show?
2: They should come and support the Agricultural Society. There's a lot going on today, and the whole 9 days. Support the farmers, because without farmers, we don't have any food.
1: Mm.
2: And it's so important, food security.
1: Yeah.
2: Really,
1: well.
2: Really is. And all the animals, there's a lot of hard work going into this.
1: Yep.
2: And it's just a real good, fun time. I mean, I've got my son and my grandkids coming up later to
1: yeah.
2: see me, so
1: nice.
2: Really, really good.
1: Yeah, well done. Nice to meet you. Julie is our farmer of the day now. Julie, I've got one more thing to do. I'm English, you're English.
2: Yep.
1: I just want you to say that for our listeners. If you can channel your best Michael Caine. Julie, can you give us that one, please?
2: You're only supposed to blow the bloody doors off.
1: Thank you. Well done on being Farmer of the Day.
2: Thank you.
1: It's really nice to meet you. Heirloom.
2: Heirloom tomatoes.
1: Heirloom tomatoes.
2: Yeah.
1: If you're growing heirloom tomatoes...
2: You're winning in life.
1: You're winning in life.
2: Yeah.
1: Thanks, Julie. Nice to meet you.
2: Thank you.
1: See ya. 18 minutes past 11. Will Schofield next.
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6: Yeah, thanks for listening in. 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Thanks to Games World. The fun starts at Games World, the home of games, puzzles and family fun. And we're down here all week. Come and say hello. Maddie's spinning the wheel at the moment. Got a nice little crowd down here in front of the 6PR Jayco Caravan. We are on Rodeo Drive at the top of the hill. If you come into the showgrounds off the train, chuck a right, head up the hill, head east, and we're at the top of the hill and we'd love to see you. And if you want to come and have a chat, you can. If you have a question for Will Schofield, 133-882. 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
6: Good morning, Scoey. How are you?
8: Simon Beaumont, sounding busy, mate. I'm good. How are you?
6: Yeah, going very well, thank you. Big crowd down here today. Sun's out, guns out down here. The girls have got the guns out coming up to spin the wheel. It is a nice weather down here today. Scoey, good to hear from you this morning. Now, we're running a yes-no question today, Scoey, and it's do you want to talk about it? Do you want to talk about it, yes or no? Rod Stewart doesn't want to talk about it, Scoey. Stevie Nicks does want to talk about it, Scoey. So there you are, yes or no, do you want to talk about it? You're here to talk about it. The no's are 183, Scoey, mostly from Frio people. The yes's are 144. 2 days later, and I heard you during the game and post-match. What are your thoughts?
8: Oh, Bowie, I've woken up today out of a bit of a purple haze, I reckon, I'm pretty shattered for the whole playing group. Look, I know I'm not connected to them personally. I know that I'm a West Coast player, but ultimately I think what overrides my genuine feeling is I know what it takes to put your all into something in order to achieve something. You know, like these blokes at Frio, put their entire lives, and that's what it takes to win a premiership, into trying to achieve something. And I think anyone who's listening to this who have achieved anything in your life, like something that you classify as maybe your greatest achievement, whether it be sport, whether it be business, whether it be family, whatever it is, and think about what takes to put into that, or they just had it ripped away from them in 4 minutes. And it was there and then it was gone. Like they had the thing and then it was gone. So to me, my basic human instinct goes, geez, I feel for them. Just a brutal way. Couldn't lose in a worse way in a grand final. There's no worse way they could have done it.
6: 4 minutes, 10 to go. I mean, we can go through the metrics and analyse it, but as you say, on this day, it's kind of the humanity of it all that is sinking in with me. But then you and I are both probably built like that. Charlie Cameron kicks one really quickly and you go, uh-oh. And then Zach Bailey kicks one and you go, uh-oh. And then, it was tough from there to try and stop, you know, one of the best teams we've ever seen getting momentum, wasn't it, Will?
8: Yeah, a lot of people have been saying that Freo choked and they lost it. I genuinely think Brisbane won it. And there's a big difference. I don't think there was too many moments where it was a big choking. Yeah, like there'll be players that'll never forget moments and you'll never be able to wash them off you. I've got moments from 2015 that feel like that I'll never forget. And there'll be a number of players that have those from this game, but they didn't lose that game, I don't think, Freo. They put themselves in every position to win it and they couldn't do it. And every year there's one premier. There's not multiple and you don't guarantee yourself to be able to get back there either, which makes it so hard to cop if you're a player, if you're a fan, and there is zero guarantee they're able to get back to that position. The point where you're leading a grand final, with 4 minutes to go. There's just no guarantee. So that's why I think it's a pretty tough date.
6: Yeah, had another winner down here on the wheel. So Nadia's giving out some prizes down here. I'll get Max to play some of the audio. Now, we did play this early on this morning, Scoey, but we are talking footy and sport now. Chris, this was Chris Fagan, on the stage after the game. Here he is.
9: If I was being completely honest, you guys probably deserve to win the game today. But my boys, they've got a stack of heart and they know how to fight their way right to the end. And we've been able to do that 2 weeks in a row. And now we've got 3 premierships in a row to show for it. So, thank you.
6: And then Matthew Lloyd had this to say in the wrap today, Scoey, on the AFL, the official AFL.com.au website. Matthew Lloyd on what Freo brought to the grand final. Have a listen.
10: I couldn't believe it. I was there. I was gripped on the edge of my seat the whole day, Damo. The atmosphere, I haven't heard louder for MCG than this game. I know Carlton was loud when they made that run under Michael Voss, but the noise of the Fremantle fans, I've not seen anything like it. The drama at the end of it was just phenomenal.
6: Yeah, so there's a couple of comments from some football people whose opinions we value. Let's take a call. Hey, Scoey, if you'd like to speak to Will, you can, 133-882. Good morning, Dave.
11: Oh, good morning, Scoey and Bowie.
6: Morning.
11: Since Saturday, my face and stomach have hurt from smiling and laughing so much that they lost.
8: Why is that, Dave?
11: I'm a 40-year Eagle. I can't go for the Sockers. They're fair enough, but it's got nothing to do with WA. No, I'm an Eagle, they're purple losers, so I'm so happy they lost.
6: All right,
8: yeah.
6: Dave, well,
8: I don't feel like that personally, but I mean, yeah, like everyone's welcome to feel however they like. I mean, that's what's great about footy and about supporting teams and about, you know, being a big West Coast man or being a big Freo supporter, whatever it is. I just personally don't understand. I don't understand that just from a human nature point of view, like to see people like, you know, yeah, I know you don't go for Freo, but surely you can see their people. Like people are literally, I spoke to people, Freo fans on the radio straight after the game, you know, talking about, you know, elderly fans or people they've lost or, you know, all these people that don't get to see a premiership and maybe won't ever get to see one. That doesn't personally make me happy, but, each their own, Dave. Glad you're having a good day, mate.
6: Yeah, thank you. Freo won 20 games this year. West Coast have won 15 in 5 years. I sat next to a couple of blokes at the pub who are probably listening now and they're saying, you're just pretending supporting Fremantle. I said, no, I'm not pretending. I really want them to win. Anyway, we all support this great game of ours differently, don't we? One of my favourite things from the weekend, Scoey, was Connor McKenna, the Irishman. His dad runs onto the field after the game and gets tackled by security. Have a listen.
12: Far from what Connor McKenna's dad copped on the ground after the game last night, the Irishman apprehended by security as he ran out to meet his son. Connor needing to step in to clear up any confusion.
6: And so only the Irish could do that. Here's my dad. All the security guards rugby tackle him and pile on him. He's Connor McKenna's dad.
8: That's brilliant. I think they probably do it better now than they did a few years ago. I remember having to, you know, lift people over the fence to get them out on the field. I was sort of just pulling family members left, right and centre over the fence. But, yeah, that was a very funny piece of vision, Bowie.
6: Yeah, it was. Inevitably, we're talking about Wharfy time. If you want to speak to our man, Will Schofield, you can. It's 29 minutes past 11. We're at the Royal Show, today. This is the short version. Lachie Neale was asked by Adam Papalia and Mark Foreman what changed in the last couple of minutes. And this is the short version, Scoey.
13: Wharfy time, baby.
6: So we heard for the first time post-match. I hadn't heard a pre-game, but Dunkley, Lachie the villain and Fagan all said, no, we practiced for it, we were ready for it. I think it's up to the Freo club, the members and the fans as to whether it continues. Scoey, where are you on Wharfy time?
8: Yeah, so we had a big debate on Backchat this morning about it. Hamish Brayshaw, brother of Annie, said they need to put it in the bin, never play Hell's Bells ever again. You know, this is dead in the water, just like Adelaide's power stance of 2017. I have a completely opposite view. I think if Fremantle don't play Wharfy time ever again, it is absolutely giving credit and giving due to the fact what you lost a grand final because of Wharfy time. That's not what happened. They changed momentum for sure, but you almost have to play it. I even made the suggestion, maybe instead of sounding the first siren of round one at home for the Dockers, maybe they just play Hell's Bells to start the game and rip the band-aid off and get that bad juju out of the feeling for what it created and what it was during the year. I mean, it didn't get played every game. I think it played twice during the year. I think you absolutely have to play Wharfy time. It's almost the reverse. If you don't, I reckon that's even worse for the footy club.
6: That's a good idea. I like that. Get the bad in with the bad, out with the bad, in with the good. 133-882. Now, Scoey, we need to take a break. James, Tony, and Kerry, please stay there. And Lee, 133-882. Dave, the Eagles supporter, isn't garnering a lot of support online, and I'll just leave it at that. Not everybody thinks like Dave when it comes to Freo. That's for sure. We'll take a break, Scoey. It is 28.5 minutes to midday. Let's go to our newsroom here at 6PR. Philippa Maher, good morning.
14: Good morning. Thanks, Simon. There's a shark alert off western suburbs beaches as a whale carcass has washed up south of City Beach. It's attracting several species of sharks to the area. They've been seen, several have been seen, including an untagged white shark estimated to be around 5 metres long off Swanbourne Beach. Beachgoers are being warned to take extra precautions. The federal government has conceded the Reserve Bank will likely hike interest rates tomorrow. Labor has released the final budget figures for the year, revealing a $6 billion boost to the bottom line. The extra revenue flows from higher than expected superannuation and investment income. A strategic analyst says a foiled attempt to attack an RAF base in southwest England is a wake-up call. 5 men have been arrested on explosives and terror charges after a farmer near RAF Fairford noticed 3 suspicious vehicles and called in authorities. The base has been used by the US military to carry out strikes on Iranian missile sites since the start of last year. Mike Baird has stood down as chairman of Cricket Australia, saying it's in the best interests of cricket. The former New South Wales Premier had lost support from his home state over Cricket Australia's push to privatise the Big Bash. David Boone will take over as interim chairman from next month's AGM. More news with John Nicholls at midday.
6: Thanks, Philippa. I'll see you tomorrow morning. Thanks so much. 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
16: Being a long weekend, I suspect that during the course of this afternoon, Kwinana Freeway northbound will get busier and busier with people potentially coming home from being down south. At the moment, Kwinana Freeway northbound slow Mortimer Road to Thomas Road and around Canning Highway, which is due to a breakdown just after Canning Highway, which is in the left lane. Traffic is indeed slow on approach. I'm Fiona Cornelisi. I'm Perth's traffic leader, 6PR.
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6: Yes, we're at the Royal Show. Love to see if you want to come down. I know Todd Johnson's raring to go with the long lunch from 12 to 3 today. Scully, one of the stall holders across the road said, can you turn the sound down, the speakers down? I said, no. Well, I'll turn the sound down. We're just going to keep playing as loud as we possibly can. Now, we do have some calls, Scully. Let's go to, I think, Tony and Kerry. Hi, Tony and Kerry.
27: Yeah, hey guys. Hey, yes, Simon, Scully. Hey, by the way, Scully, I was there when Backchat left to drive over. It was a good morning. The other thing is, we're cheer squad. We're front of second row, and the noise was insane. My ears were ringing after the game. But as far as the boys, one of the Brisbane guys, I don't know which one it was, stopped as they're doing the lap of honour just to stop and say how awesome we were. And was so, yeah, and he said he appreciated all the, what we did, which was amazing. But, also all the Brisbane people, I had photos with so many Brisbane people yesterday wandering around. Everyone was still wearing purple. We were still proud.
28: Tony still had his purple.
27: He still has purple stuff, but the thing is, Wharfie Time itself, that wasn't Wharfie Time. not what we had. And also, the guys were prepared for it. If we hadn't done it, it would have been a psychological advantage to us, I think, at the time. But it was just the bells ring once, and that was about it. But it wasn't the cause of the loss. Brisbane were they finished better than us.
6: Scoey?
8: Yeah, well said, guys. Yeah. Yeah, it would have been a tough watch from the second row as well. Just brutal for fans. But yeah, I agree. It was played. It wasn't played really where they do it usually. You've heard Matty Lloyd, but I've spoken to a lot of people that were there, just said it was just an unbelievable moment. And unfortunately, it turned into an absolutely horrific moment. But I don't know. That probably summarizes life sometimes, Bowie. That's a bit heavy for a Monday morning, but you know, you get your good and you get your bad. And, reality lives somewhere in the middle. But if we didn't experience the highs and lows of that or life, then what are we doing? We're not really living, are we? So you got to put yourself out there to win a premiership. And that's why you see the raw emotion of people after games. And, you get to see the good and the bad of people as well. Seen a lot of good, mostly good. Yeah, we covered pretty heavily on Backchat, Bowie, if I can digress for just a tiny second.
6: Yeah.
8: And did a lot of content. I'm just putting a post up on LinkedIn, actually. We did the best numbers we've ever done as a podcast, you know, on socials by a long, long way. I reckon potentially we covered it better than anyone in the country, alongside 6PR, of course. And I've seen the comments that come in onto some of our platforms. 80% good, 20% just disgraceful, like embarrassing. The mindset and the way people, like some of our young lads running socials, like people genuinely abusing them. And I don't get it. I don't understand. That's what it does. And that's what I mean. You see the good and the bad, but, I would say mostly you hear people like the guys in the car on the way back along the Nullarbor, you get mostly good.
6: Yeah, I agree. And you and I talk about football being about people most times, and that is the case. So Tony and Kerry, thanks for ringing in. And the Brisbane guys are pretty good blokes, aren't they? You know Harris Andrews pretty well. Chris Fagan's a good bloke. Mind you, I'd be a good bloke if I'd won three flags, and I'd be magnanimous and generous and cool and dignified as well. Yes, I would. I would. I'd like to think I'd aim for that most days. Don't know how I go. G'day, James.
0: Yeah, morning. Simon, morning, Will. Look, for me, guys, I mean, I used to coach teenage football, I'm no expert, but, you know, the game gets back. I understand zoning and all that sort of thing, free men, but when you got those handful of minutes left, you know, good old-fashioned manning up, it works most of the time. If your opponent's got the ball, I can guarantee you one thing, he ain't going to kick it to you if you're wearing purple. But if everyone mans up, there's a 50-50 contest at least. You know, ball goes to the ground, gobbles up a bit of time on the clock, and it may have been a different outcome. You know, it's the way the game has been played for 100 years. I mean, that's just what teams need to start to do, you know, in these situations.
6: Scully, I thought were manning up. What did you think?
8: Yeah. Look, I don't mean to, I guess talk down to that opinion. You can have that opinion. I'll talk you through the four goals that happened in the, just quickly, like, and about manning up. So first goal that gets kicked to centre bounce clearance, all the mids are manned up. That's literally their job. They lose a centre clearance. Freo were unbelievable from centre bounce on the grand final. They kicked four or five goals. They won it by eight. They won clearances by 14. So they were manned up, if you want to use that analogy. Judd McVee gets one step wrong, and Cameron, the greatest ever finals goal kicker, makes him look silly. But it's one step. So in an entire game of footy, you get one step wrong goal. So that's not manning up. That's just brilliance. It goes back to the middle. They get another clearance, stoppage, and they're all manned up. And there's a ground ball inside 50, and it is Caleb Sarong, potentially one of the best in the AFL at doing this, going head-to-head with Zach Bailey. They get their hands on the ball exactly the same time. Zach Bailey kicks probably one of the greatest grand final goals I've ever seen. He shreds and rips it from Caleb Sarong and kicks it over his shoulder. So that's not manning up. They're 5 points down now. It goes, Freo win the centre clearance. It goes up their end. There's a bit of a brain fade. There's a lasso free kick. Then Brisbane have to take it on and kick it. Matt Johnson is 1 metre off his opponent and he's on the wrong side of him and he'll never forget that. And Dunkley, it just skids into his hands. It then gets kicked to Logan Morris, who couldn't be more manned up if you tried. Oscar McDonald just gets beaten by a better player. That's the third goal. and a moment of brilliance from Logan Morris to go back and slot that. And then you go to the fourth goal, which takes them to 7 points. Fremantle win the centre clearance, go forward, don't quite get a reset stoppage. It comes out. Carl Warner has an opportunity to spoil it or mark it. It hits Connor McKenna in the face. It then goes to a boundary throw-in. The boundary throw-in, it bounces the wrong way. Caleb Sarong's running onto this to clear it into another inside 50. It goes the other way. Will Ashcroft, brilliant player, gets it and runs down. And unfortunately, like, I could just go on. It's got nothing to do with manning up, is my answer to the question. But well, I thought Freo did everything they could have done.
6: Yeah, we love the game, and everyone's got an opinion on it, especially over the last couple of days. Graham, good morning.
2: Morning, guys. I'm an Eagles fan, but looking forwards to next year, if Fremantle can improve their squad, they should. And I would think Chad Warner from Sydney, another fast-running midfielder, line-breaking midfielder, would be a good catch for Fremantle.
8: Yeah, it's a really interesting one because if you're Chad Warner, I reckon Freo's more, you're just thinking about coming home to the West. Well, there's two teams over here, and if I'm Chad Warner, one of the best in the business, I want to go to Freo right now. Like the way their list is set up, I think they've got success immediately right now. And if you're Chad Warner, that's what you want to do. And I think it's a good call. I think their back line's going to be in a bit of trouble. Like we don't know how bad Alex Pierce's injuries be. He won't play forever. Brennan Cox's injuries haven't held up this year. Oscar McDonald's a role player and, you know, we don't know how long he's got left. Luke Ryan, who's a great friend of the family with 6PR, he looks to be getting slower. So there's four players immediately that you sort of need to shore up in some point. Sam Switkowski's at the door. You know, no premiership side has ever lined up in round one the next year and Freo are close enough to it. They won't be the same team next year.
6: Thanks for phoning in. Chad Warner certainly would be on most teams' shopping list, I would have thought. Thank you, Graham. Brad, g'day.
3: Morning, Barry. Morning, Will. How are you?
6: G'day, Brad. Good mate.
3: Hey, die-hard Eagles supporter, one eye blue, one eye yellow. So I've got to admit, I was very happy with the result at the end of the game. But Freo supporters got to be the most long-suffering supporters in the competition. I really, really felt for them. And I was torn all year. I said to Mrs. Bragg before the game, I hope Freo don't win because I don't know that, I don't know where I would be mentally. But I've got this one for you, Will.
8: Yes.
3: Freo's form during the finals was very, very ordinary. I mean, the reality is they won a couple of quarters in the qualifiers to get into the grand final. And I think mentally, they were not quite there. After they lost in Perth, their first final, JL said, mate, we're the best team in the competition. That's why we've got the double chance. Rayshaw said exactly the same thing. And I think mentally they thought, well, here you go, guys, come and get us. This is where we're at. And I know that's going to be unpopular, but I reckon that's what got them in the end. What are your thoughts?
6: Hey, Brad, drive carefully. I've got to get a quick answer off Will because we're up against the clock. But I would have thought 17 points up with four to go suggested that they were one of the best teams in the comps. Goey?
8: They had a terrible final series, and it's correct. And Justin Longmire spoke about this in the post-game event that they had. And, yeah, they had a terrible final series. They didn't handle it well, but they handled the grand final. You literally can't look at that game and think that they didn't rock up or they didn't perform. There wouldn't be a player out there that had a really bad game. I know Mason Cox, people spoke about that, but he played 35% game time. And, yeah, I think they did rock up, and I don't think that's what got them in the end. What got them was, I think, probably we'll look back as the greatest team of all time, has just beaten them in 4 minutes of footy. And, yeah, 17 points up with 4 minutes to go, it says that they did that.
6: Brad, thanks very much for your call, mate. Good on you. Always like to hear from you. Drive carefully. Brad's driving a road train today. Scotty, we'll come back. It's 12 minutes to midday. John Nichols will have the news at midday, but we'll get a few more thoughts from Will Schofield. I'm Simon Beaumont. We're at the Royal Show for Games World. Come and say hello.
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0: Until midday, this is Mornings with Simon Beaumont on Perth 6PR.
3: Scoey is with us. Great breakdown of the last four goals. We'll really appreciate your point of view through this, says Mark in Melville. Thank you, Mark. Appreciate that. Scoey, a couple of people saying, do you think Switkowski will still retire with the unfinished business? What do you reckon?
4: Yeah, he's done. I think his family, that's a decision he's made on that part rather than a footy part. So unfortunately, he doesn't get to ride the horse off into the sunset, does he? But, you know, again, that's how footy goes, life goes. You don't get to write your own story most of the time. So, unfortunately, I think he is done. It's the last we'll see of him.
3: Scoey, is the back chat flag mantle Wharfie Mobile making its way back across the Nullarbor? I did see a post where it looked to be up on bricks, but I do fall for AI things.
4: I think that was AI. I don't know. I think it was my credit card on the car hire. As well. So, there was multiple times where people were standing on the car, where there was, different interactions with people that were, may or may not have been inebriated, in a celebration and jubilation. And I believe it was getting taken back to the hire car company this morning. So, we wrapped it just to go behind the scenes a bit, and you can strip it off like a sticker, but not overly, excited about the bond coming back our way, but we will see. There's always a question in life. Maybe we'll do a Brisbane and have a great last 4 minutes and overturn what I think is going to happen.
3: Scoey, thank you on behalf of all of us, myself included. We're very lucky to have you doing Monday analysis of our great game. What a season it was. What a final season. What a grand final it was. One of the greatest ever, if not the greatest ever, watching one of the great teams of all time. So I appreciate having you on the show every single Monday, mate. So thank you for season past.
4: Good on you, Bowie. Go well at the show.
3: Yeah, thank you. Will Schofield, he'll stay with us on Mondays as we head through the summer. Thanks for listening in. That was Will Schofield with his reflections on the grand final. Scoey reckons keep Wharfie time, play it early. Play it early, get it out of the way. Todd Johnson joins us to preview the long lunch.
5: Yes, mate.
3: Hello, Todd.
5: How are you?
3: Very well, thank you.
5: I'm looking at this super dad who is carting one of the biggest sort of
3: soft toy
5: cows, domestic. And there's a thing hanging over the back of his neck that looks like a monkey. I mean, is that the definition of the ultimate dad doing the ultimate thing for the kids?
3: It is. It looks like one of those guys in the Tour de France who carries everybody else's water bottles.
5: Good on you, mate.
3: Off those, well done.
5: He can hear us too. Yeah. You're fantastic, mate. Super dad of the year.
3: Well done. Now, Todd, I know your body's a temple.
6: What?
3: Have you seen those Spud Shed curly chip things?
6: Yeah, they're good.
3: Are they?
6: Yeah. I've already had one.
3: I've never been anywhere near them.
6: Yeah.
3: How good are they?
5: Yeah, the definition of the raw show is put a bit of sugar on top of a bit of sugar and then add something else to
3: it. Fat.
5: And then just taste it because there's something, it's just quality. It's not, potentially not the week to be on a diet, but let's have some fun this week and eat some good quality tucker.
3: What do you have for us this week? Today.
5: Well, later on in this show, we're going to talk to the wordsmith, of course, is going to remind me that I shouldn't eat so much sugar and talk at the same time on the radio. That's dangerous. We've got the president of the Country Women's Association joining us.
3: Yeah, nice.
5: We will talk about the quality cookbook that has yellow pages that my mother-in-law got back in 1950s. We've also got Pick the Lick. We're going to talk to the boys in the box. I think Mark Reddings is away. Bruce Welsh is away, but we're still going to find them in Australia and talk about abnormal content on the TV that isn't football related.
3: Yep.
5: And also a little bit later on, arts, craft, cookery. That's what the Raw Show's all about.
3: Yep.
5: It's finding a lemon and what to know. What do you turn it into? Do you make a lemonade or do you turn it into a car? Do you see what I mean? That's what the Raw Show's all about.
3: Good luck. Listen to Todd Johnson this afternoon and he'll tell you how to turn a lemon into a car.
6: There you go.
3: Thanks, mate. Todd Johnson between 12 and 3 today. Thanks for listening in. We're down at the Royal

0: show today. Thanks to Games World. The fun starts at Games World, the home of games, puzzles and family fun. Have a look at the Telestrations, which is their very latest. And come and see Maddie and Nadia and get yourself on the wheel and spinning away. 4 minutes to 12. Back in a sec. Let you know who has won call of the day and wrap up our yes, no in a moment.
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0: Great response from our listeners, as we always have on mornings. The yes-no final tally. Do you want to talk about it? Do you want to talk about it? What happened on Saturday? The yeses are 168 and the noes are 203. That call of the day today is Marie. Marie followed funding about the Dockers. Pretty emotional today, but philosophical. Marie, you've won two tickets to the Choir Boys.
11: What?
0: You've won two tickets to the Choir Boys. Bay Bear, thank you, Todd. Choir Boys, Great Australian Rock and Roll Stories, Astor Theatre, Saturday the 17th of October, Run to Paradise, jaw-dropping journey through the golden era of Australian pub rock. The Choir Boys share the stories. The Choir Boys.
11: Bay Bear!
0: Tickets from tickertech.com.au. Thanks, Tom, and thanks, Marie. Thanks for calling in. It is about a minute till news headlines with John Nichols, and Kev makes a good point. I heard this a few times today, Kev. In my opinion, the Dockers, lost to one of the best defenders we ever had, left the field before halftime. Yeah, thanks, Kev. And, of course, Logan Morris kicked three in the last turn, didn't he? But thanks for listening in today. Todd Johnson between 12 and 3. Thanks for being part of it today. We'd love to see you down at the show. Come and see us down here. We are here each and every day from 9 to 12. The doors open at 10 o'clock each day. We are at the top of Rodeo Drive. So come in off the train station, chuck a righty, head up the hill, head east, and we're at the top. And Todd will be with you from 12 to 3 today. Just want to say a special thanks to my gang who've helped us get through today on this public holiday Monday. Happy birthday to the King, Ollie. Thank you. Well done, mate. And to Anne. And you are a wonder and a force of nature. Thanks for getting us through. And, of course, Tony. My friend and colleague Tony Risley as well, to Maddie and Nadia. We'll be back tomorrow morning at 9 o'clock. Todd Johnson up next. Good on you. Thanks for listening.
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13: 20 degrees at midday. Good afternoon. I'm John Nichols. Several sharks are being tracked off western suburbs beaches, and they're probably being attracted to a washed-up whale carcass. They include multiple tagged and untagged sharks, including a white shark, estimated to be 5 metres long, recorded just 10 metres off Swanbourne. Nine News reporter Jamie Freestone is at South City Beach, where the 15-metre whale has attracted a large crowd, and the council has closed the beach to swimmers.
14: They're engaging with experts who will need to come down and work out the state of it and how intact it is before they can decide what they're going to do with it, whether they tow it out to sea or whether they take it to landfill.
13: The federal government says higher superannuation and investment returns have delivered a welcome boost to the nation's coffers. This year's final budget figures reveal the underlying deficit is roughly $6 billion lower than predicted in May. It was initially thought that high commodity prices had driven the windfall revenue. Treasurer Jim Chalmers says the broader economy is strong and has helped deliver the improvement.
15: Our responsible economic management has given us one of the strongest budgets in the G20. We have much, much lower debt to GDP than the major advanced economy.
13: It's yet to be determined who's behind a suspected planned attack on an RAF base in the southwest of England. Five men have been arrested on explosives and terrorism charges after a farmer near RAF Fairford noticed three suspicious vehicles and called in authorities. The base has been used by the American military to carry out strikes on Iranian missile sites since the beginning of last year. Michael Shoebridge from Strategic Analysis Australia has told Simon Beaumont this is a wake-up call.
16: It shows us that Iran really understands that it's still at war. Of course, there are other suspects. Russia has threatened military facilities across Europe as well. But if it's the Iranians, it's a reminder this is an active war.
13: Pharmacists are pushing back against plans to allow Australians to buy a weight loss drug online. Eli Lilly will allow patients with a prescription to purchase the Mounjaro drug through its new platform. Peak pharmacy bodies are warning against services that reduce face-to-face interaction. WA police have expanded their recruitment drive for those who want a change in career to horses as they work towards doubling their mounted section. Horses meeting several criteria, including being at least 15.3 hands tall and between 4 and 15 years of age, are encouraged to apply for the frontline roles. In finance, the All Ords is up 16 at 8,861, and the dollar has risen in the past 24 hours to 70.3 US cents and 12,600 rupiah.
12: With the 6PR app, you have the power of 6PR in the palm of your hand. So add it to your phone now. Perth 6PR.
13: The Dockers women have come away with a win in Adelaide, snapping a six-game losing streak against the Adelaide Crows. The final score, 9-6-60 to 5-5-35. The win puts Fremantle into the top eight. But coach Lisa Webb says there's still a lot to do.
17: The challenge for us is to be consistent going forward. We've got some things that we need to keep building on. There was moments of the game where we didn't quite get what we wanted done, but we're learning, we're growing as a group, and there's some reward for the effort that I feel we've been building, and sometimes we haven't been able to put on the scoreboard.
13: Wallabies captain Harry Wilson has paid tribute to coach Les Kiss after a thrilling 4-point win over the Springboks last night at the stadium. Kiss now has 4 wins and a draw since taking over the job. Wilson says he sparked something new among the players.
18: Les is real big on that care, the care for the jersey, the care for the person beside you, and geez, the boys showed that. And reversing Springboks with 11 men down, and every try, the boys made them work, which took more time off the clock, which ultimately got us the victory in the end, and I'm so proud of those boys.
13: That's the latest news and sport.
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20: you do see anything on our roads, 133882. There's a breakdown on Kwinana Freeway northbound just after Canning Highway with towing services on site. The vehicle's on the left-hand side, but traffic is flowing. Just drive with caution. And remember, today is the King's Birthday long weekend, so we've got double demerits until midnight tonight. Please drive safely, be patient, stay alert. I'm Fiona Cornelisi on Perth's Traffic Leader, 6PR.
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28: Weather for Variety WA, the children's charity, brings Spin for Kids to Central Park, Friday, October 9. 5 hours of riding for WA kids. 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
13: Showers today, down to 11 overnight. A shower or two tomorrow with a maximum of 20. Wednesday, more showers but easing with a top of 19. Thursday, partly cloudy and 20. Sunny on Friday and Saturday and tops around 23. Right now, it's 20 degrees. 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
28: Until 3, you're listening to The Long Lunch with Todd Johnston on Perth's 6PR. Hey,
0: let's get playful down at the Raw Show. Hello, everybody that is standing in front of the 6PR caravan of love down here at the Raw Show. Beautiful waves down there. And for those of you that are out and about, taking in Perth's day, what a beautiful public holiday Monday it is. As far as I'm concerned, it's rather perfect. I reckon there was going to be a few showers. I did see one drizzly thing this morning, and that's me using the official term of drizzly thing. And if you've ever done the weather, you know how it works. But today, it's absolutely beautiful from this point onwards. It's stunning. And if you've got the opportunity on this public holiday, school holiday, playful Monday, which happens to be September the 28th, come on down. Let's face it, it's been a tough weekend for many. Many people have still kept their heads down and probably gone through not only just a box of tissues, but maybe a couple of beach towels and a blanket or two. So if you're huddled up in a blanket and you're thinking to yourself, fair dinkum, life is tough. Hey, life will go on. There will be recovery. And I think today might actually be maybe a group therapy session for some of you. But for the rest, there'll be a gloating moment. I heard a young gentleman talking to Bowie a little bit earlier on, and he actually picked the Lions, so he was pretty happy as. So for those people that didn't pick the Lions, for those people that are still feeling a bit forlorn, stick with us. It's a good day. We live in Perth, Western Australia. We've got the Royal Show up and running. There are prizes being given out by Nadia in front of me on a spinning wheel. So come on down and win, I don't know, something spectacular. Not even sure what it is. But you have got me for the next couple of hours. My name's Todd. I'm your tour guide. Back in the studio is Max and Kane. Kane has developed and created what I would like to call a quality program for you on a Monday public holiday. But he would probably be humble and say, no, it's okay, mate. It's fine. We're going to have some fun today, so stay with us. We'll also keep you up to date with the 6PR newsroom. That whale has been found deceased at City Beach. There's also been a shark spotted off Swanbourne, as Bowie mentioned a little bit earlier on. And for those of you that have reached your travel destination, have a great holiday. Stay safe, stay well, but also keep in mind, doesn't matter where you are in this state of excitement, double demerit points prevail. So just monitor that, because they can also get you out and about while you're on some distant road travelling from A to B. We'll keep you informed of that and just have some fun. I am looking forward to today already. I'm going to be talking to the CWA president in just a little while and hopefully get some tips on how to make a quality scone or a quality scone. I'm also going to talk to Kel Richards, who'll be able to tell me if there's such a word as scone or scone.
1: We'll talk to him in a little while. Thanks to everybody that sends through the emails to the one and only Kel Richards at auswords.com.au to keep him informed and to keep us full of content, which we do love. Kel loves getting the emails from you with regards to phrases. Like today, we're looking at cheapskate from Aileen, crocodile tears from John, and the chinless wonder, wow, from Ken. Oh, I think he's talking about the birthday boy, the king. Oh, dear. Anyway, we'll talk about that a bit later on. The CWA president will be coming to say hello. I'm looking forward to that immensely. We are also going to, because we're at the Raw Show, I think it's important that we get connected to the agricultural community. This is where the city takes on the country folk and vice versa. I'm pretty sure the country folk come to the Big Smoke and say, let's party. Well, for those people that have ever asked any questions about sheep breeding, boy, do I have some answers for you. I'm going to be learning a few things as well, and I'm not going to mention any sort of Kiwi comments. Stay straight, stay solid, Todd. Also, a bit later on, there'll be some cooking commentary. We're also going to have some fun with regards to arts and crafts. You know, it's that sort of a show. It's the Royal Show, and it opened up at 10 o'clock today, and now people are eating really good $5 sausage sizzles that are being made by Rotary extraordinary chefs. People are having quality coffees from tiny little sort of booths where two people can almost stand on top of one another. And people are now seated, you know, on the curbing next to the road. That's how many people are down here, because they're filling their faces with quality food down here at the Perth Royal Show. So I'm just ready for it. I know Muzz is ready for it. He's already said g'day. Naming rights, I don't think we'll do that today, because realistically we're down at the Royal Show, so I might sort of, I don't know, give the Caravan of Love a bit of a name as well. But I am looking forward to some intense conversations, not only with the CWA. When I was walking in from the car park earlier today, I went past a ride called the Wacky Worm. I want to find out more about that. I spoke to John. I said, John, tell us about the Wacky Worm. He said, mate, I'm a carny and I've got a bit of time. I'll come down later. We're also going to talk to Lucy, maybe, because the quality game that you and I grew up with of the clowns turning their head left and then turning their head right, and you think to yourself, I'll go for the eight. No, it never goes in that slot. Never. I think there's a trick to it. Anyway, Lucy is actually in charge of those clowns. They're still here. There's also a drink called the Monster Slush. You can see the Spudshed King. He'll be down here tomorrow. We're going to talk to Tony Gallardi tomorrow. And also the wonderful people from Horseland. I'm telling you now, it's a plethora of carnival activity. And when you think about it, a certain piece of music needs to go at the beginning of any carnival event. It's almost like the entry of the gladiators. Step right up. Welcome to the Perth Royal Show. Here we go, folks. Let's have some fun. That's the vibe that I've got at the moment. Nadia, don't look at me like that. That's not fair. For those of you that are ready to have some fun, don't forget 6PR is connected to country and has been from a bygone era. Many, many moons ago, there was an element of 6PR country. Have a listen to this.
2: From sophisticated Dalkey to gay young Thornley, from shady Munger's Lake to sunny Sorrento, from the fun of Mandurah to the majesty of Serpentine, you're in 6PR country.
1: Now that is an official old, it was found in the archives. Normally things get deleted in the archives, but not this one. Somebody kept that from 6PR country. And did you acknowledge the pronunciation of Mandurah? I think it might have been done in Sydney or Melbourne. Mandurah. What the hell is going on there? Anyway, we've got the gladiators on board. You are in 6PR country and we are in the Big Smoke down here at Claremont with so many people wandering aimlessly. Oh, there's Eddie the Eagle. I thought he was taller. Oh, maybe it's a shorter oh no, don't go that, Todd. You'll shatter the kids' dreams. Kids are having their photographs with Eddie the Eagle, who's, I think some of the 6-year-olds are actually, a little bit taller than Eddie the Eagle. Sean is calling us from Baldivis. G'day, Sean.
3: Yes, Todd, it must have been love, but it's over now.
1: Oh, sorry, give me more information, please.
3: It must have been love, but it's over now.
1: Is that with reference to the purple weekend that didn't exist?
3: No, Todd, I used to call you years ago. Like, remember that I was the Spudshed guy, and I said, I would sing it. So, yeah, no, it's me. Like, I haven't spoken to you, Todd, for quite a few years.
1: Well, Sean, I didn't want to go public with that because I wasn't quite sure that you wanted to go public with it. But every time you ring up now, Sean, and it's not nights, this is daytime radio. There are more people listening, like at least five more. So that means that when you actually... I'm telling you now, you could get booked for weddings.
3: Yeah, I know, but Toddy, it's like, that was our thing. Like, do you remember the rock band thing? And do you remember, like...
1: I do.
3: Yeah, so...
1: I do.
3: Yeah. And I would say I missed you, and it's been a few years since I've called you, and I just wanted to call up just to say I did miss you, and, yeah, it would be great to see you in person one time because we used to have this thing, and it was pretty cool.
1: Yeah, well, thank you. It's almost like a bromance thing happening here on 6PR. Sean, I do remember. You're only calling me now because you're not at work, correct?
3: Yeah, it was a public holiday, yes. Yeah,
1: so I know, right. Yeah. I know. So what you could do is come down to the Perth Royal Show and I'll give you a diddly squat sticker.
3: Mate, it sounds like a bit of effort, is there any way, Toddy, sometime this year or next year, I have to see you in person one time just so I can get the photo with you, me, and the Spudshed King. Like, that's all I'm after. That's it.
1: Wow.
3: That's all I'm after.
1: You're living the dream, mate. Sean, stay with us. The Spudshed King, we'll be talking to him tomorrow, and I'm looking forward to that immensely. And thank you for the vocal singing. Very impressed, mate. Thank you very much. Sean joining us. Used to be a regular on our nights program, and obviously very hard-working individual, but because it's a public holiday day today, he's got the ability to join us and have a sing-song. Maza is saying it should be the Lions studio. Very nicely played. Brett said they were out-thought, out-performed, out-played. Yeah, wow. Brett also said there's a bit of Wolfie merch that's now available at the Salvos. Brett, okay, nicely done. And happy Monday, says Zeno on the text line, 0487 999 882. I'm working on three jobs today after 6 days of riding the Mundabiddy Trail in the southwest of Western Australia. I met a lady in her 60s riding the world since 2010. Zeno, that's good. And if you are riding the world, it's good to have you with us, folks. But remember, we're coming to you live from the Royal Show, Perth Royal Show. We're on the corner of Hardy and Morrison Avenue right here. Not smack bang in front of the men's shed, by the way. I just looked at the sign. It's a little bit broken, but it's pointing straight at the 6PR Caravan of Love, men's shed. Okay, that's quite unique. We better fix that with a bit of balsa wood. Anyway, in the meantime, it is where you can find lots and lots of animals, including Eddie the Eagle. And I think it's appropriate that we get this party started with this magic song. And it's all about the animals, isn't it, Max? Yes. So let's get this party started. We're going to talk words with Kel Richards, straight after this. And then the state president of the CWA will be joining us here at the studio. Come and join us here on 6PR. Good to have you with us. 8:12.
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1: You're listening to 6PR, coming to you live from the Perth Royal Show, and Kel Richards is our wordsmith extraordinaire. Let's do it, Max. Let's do it. So while I'm talking to the one and only Kel Richards, Felicity Edwards, the state president of the Country Women's Association, is sitting in the studio with us as well. So, Kel, be on your best behaviour, young man.
11: Hello.
1: Are you there, Kel? Are you
11: yes,
1: there?
11: I am. I'm not at the show, but I'm here.
1: No, that's good news. Be on your best behaviour because we've got the president of the Country Women's Association here in WA sitting in and listening to your dulcet tones. And
11: oh,
1: she's
11: okay. Madam, when you're finished, could I have some scones, please? Scones with cream and strawberry jam.
1: No, get lost. That's me. What do you think I invited the CWA? I want to get the perfect recipe. Mate,
11: clever,
1: I really appreciate it. I appreciate your input as always, and if you were here at the Royal Show, without doubt you'd be hoeing into some quality scones or scones. Now, correction, are they scones or scones?
11: They are definitely scones.
1: Thank you.
11: The only people who've looked at the spelling and never heard them pronounce say scones, I'm sorry, they're half-wits, they're scones, it's a Scottish word, they always have been scones, they always will be scones. There's a New South Wales country town spelt the same way, it is pronounced scone, but unless you're in scone, they're scones.
1: Okay, so if you're in scone eating a scone, then that's still, it doesn't matter, I'm going to get confused.
11: Too confusing, sorry.
1: Yeah. That's all right, Kel. I mean, now you know why my mother and father gave me a three-letter first name being Todd, because they knew that I wasn't going to be good at it. Aileen writes on JB's Drive program, that's Jamie's program, earlier in the week, he had a light-hearted segment about cheapskates. Now, Aileen wants to know, and sent you through the email at auswords.com.au, the word cheapskate, where does that come from?
11: Now, it's interesting, actually. The first half of it, the cheap part, is pretty obvious.
1: Yep.
11: The skate part has got nothing to do with roller skates and nothing to do with skateboards. It's an old Scottish dialect word, meaning someone who's sort of full of themselves and just looking after their own interests. We actually have an echo of that same word when we call someone a skite. Same source, same word.
1: Right. So got it.
11: A cheapskate is just someone who's looking after number one and not going to spend any money on you.
1: Right. But so the skate thing, does it mean they're getting away without paying? I mean, that's how I read that.
11: Well, it actually means they're trying to. And right. whether they succeed or not, I suppose, depends on whether there's a policeman in the room at the time.
1: Yeah, or how quickly the other people can run in the room. So I hope Aileen is happy with cheapskate. I've been called a cheapskate before, but only from my friends when I think I owe them a lemon, lime and bitters, and I tend to leave. You know, when it's my turn for the round, that's the time to say, oh, look at the time, folks, I've got to go. Anyway, that's another story.
11: Yeah. And the great Aussie expression is, of course, is short arms, deep pockets.
1: Yeah, well, gee whiz, I haven't heard that for yonks. There's another great word. John asks, thank you, Aileen, by the way, I appreciate that, and so does Kel. John asks, the odd expression crocodile tears, where does that come from?
11: Well, it means hypocrisy. It means, you know, pretending lots of sympathy. Oh, you know, this is terrible, mate, but you're crying crocodile tears because you don't mean it. It comes from an old myth. It goes back to the Greeks and the Romans and was very popular in the Middle Ages. That when a crocodile was chewing on its prey on the banks of the Nile, it would weep tears of sympathy for the poor animal it was eating at the time. Now, it's a myth, right? A bit of mythology. Now, it is true the crocodiles do weep while they're hungrily devouring their prey, but the tears are just there to cleanse their eyes. Got nothing to do with any sympathy for the poor animal, which is being half consumed at the time.
1: But, yeah, but
11: ancient travelers saw the crocodiles, saw the tears, and said, isn't that nice? The crocodile's feeling sympathy for the poor little animal that's chewing on.
1: Wow, that's I really quite like that, Jan, and I actually can envisage the crocs going hard on their tucker and having a bit of a tearful moment. I've heard that term, crocodile tears, on so many occasions, and I have never known where it's come from. Thank you very much, mate. I appreciate that immensely, and thank you, John, for asking. And Ken writes, before I find out what my word of the week is, Ken writes to say that he's been following the dispute between the two Charleses, Charles Spencer, and for some reason this has caused to ask the origin, and again, it's someone's birthday today, that's why we're having a long weekend over here in WA, the term chinless wonder. Where does that come from?
11: It's a lovely expression, isn't it? Chinless wonder. I'm tempted to say a lot of things which I won't say at this point. An American expression coined in 1881 with the meaning of without firmness of character, based on the assumption, and I think a totally unjustified assumption, that firmness of character is expressed by having a strong, jutting chin. If you don't have that, then, of course, you're a really weak character. Now, it may well be that you or your listeners think that either Charles King or Earl Charles Spencer is a chinless wonder. You could think that. I couldn't possibly comment.
1: Well, I'm just thinking, while we're talking about chinless wonders, I don't know why, but I keep thinking about Roger Ramjet. He was not a chinless wonder. He had additional chin that he could have shared with other people.
11: Oh, he could eat his lunch off his chin.
1: That's absolutely true. Kel, thank you for Cheapskate, Crocodile Tears and Chinless Wonder. I don't know where the Roger Ramjet thought came from. But now I'm interested to know my word of the week. You're the expert. I've got to drop this in on every occasion possible. What is it this week? Please explain.
11: It is the word literally, because I've come to the conclusion that literally no one knows how to use literally properly. Literally came into English from a French source word. In French, it means to the letter. So if you're saying something happened literally, you're saying it happened exactly like this. If you were there and you'd been looking, you would have seen it happen just like. But people don't use it like that. If a mate of mine says, oh, Kel, I am literally dead on my feet, he's not asking me for sympathy. He's asking me for a coffin. You know, he's not literally dead on his feet. So we've got to give up using literally. We use it now as an intensifier, meaning an awful lot. But that's not what it means. It means exactly like this. Unless you're using the word to mean exactly like this, do not say literally, and even better, probably never say it at all, because no one gets it right.
1: Okay, so exactly like this or not at all. So literally,
11: exactly.
1: I've got to say it exactly like this.
11: That is literally the way to use the word literally.
1: Okay. Thank you, mate. I'm still the levelism to me is I think that was the word that you gave me some weeks back.
12: Labelism.
1: That's it. Yeah. I am so conscious of that in the world that we live in at the moment. If people disagree with somebody, bang, they throw a label on somebody and they hope that it sticks. That reference is sticking with me, but at the moment, I'm literally going to have to bid you farewell. I do apologise.
12: Okay, please have an extra scone for me and enjoy it for me.
1: Yeah, don't you worry, I will have more than one. Thank you, Kel Richards. Kel Richards is our super, he's a great bloke, super wordsmith, super broadcaster and a part of our 6PR team here. And if you want to ask him any questions, auswords.com.au is the email. And also that's a great address for you to send through those suggestions like Aileen, John and Ken did. And thank you for literally giving me the word literally. I appreciate that. From the newsroom, Mr. John Nichols comes to join us to give us an update. John.
13: Thank you, Todd. Good afternoon. Several sharks are being tracked off western suburbs beaches. They're being attracted to a washed-up whale carcass on City Beach. They include multiple tagged and untagged sharks, including a white shark estimated to be up to 5 metres long that was spotted just 10 metres off Swanbourne. The federal government says higher superannuation and investment returns have delivered a welcome boost to the nation's coffers. This year's final budget figures reveal the underlying deficit is about $6 billion lower than was predicted in May. It's yet to be determined who's behind a suspected planned attack on an Air Force base in southwest England. 5 men have been arrested on explosives and terrorism charges. Mike Baird is to stand down as chair of Cricket Australia after losing support from New South Wales. Cricket great David Boone replaces the former New South Wales Premier, who is stepping in as interim chair. 20 degrees right now, showers today down to 11 overnight, a shower or two tomorrow with a maximum of 20. More news at 1.
1: Thank you, John. Great to have you with us back in the studio. We are coming to you live from the Perth Royal Show. The weather's perfect, perfect down here. The breeze is brisk, but it's not cold. There are T-shirts. There's also a couple of cool cats wearing their hoodies. 6PR caps all over the place. It's great to have so many people down here at the Perth Royal Show, where the country comes to the Big Smoke, and the Big Smoke say, yes, thank you very much. I want to find out how to make a really good scone or maybe get a good sausage or maybe a good hamburger. I love it. Absolutely love it. Also, if you're travelling down here on this public holiday Monday and coming down by car, travel safely. Here's traffic. Here's fee.
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14: Mainly it's looking pretty peaceful out there for your Monday afternoon. Kwinana Freeway northbound is slow Mortimer Road to Anchortail Road, and we're a little under speed on Kwinana Freeway southbound around Russell Road. And of course, Todd is coming to you live from the Perth Royal Show, so plenty of traffic, extra traffic around there, cars trying to find parking, people walking around as well. It's on every day from 10 a.m. till late last entry, 8:30 p.m. Keep an eye on each other. I'm Fiona Cornelisi on 6PR.
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1: So as I cruise down to the first day down here for me at the Perth Royal Show on this public holiday Monday the 28th, of September, I walked in the gate from where my car was parked, and I walked past something called the Wacky Worm, and I thought, that looks like a good ride. And then I walked past the clowns, and Lucy is the young girl who's looking after the clowns, turning their heads left and right. And then it dawned on me, I didn't want to talk to the Wacky Worms or the clowns. I wanted to talk to the CWA team. So I went and spoke to Megan. And I said, Megan, when are you available? She said, oh, after 1:30. And I thought, oh, it's a bit late. So I went back and I said, Megan, after 1:30, we're very busy here on this program. We've got a lot going on. She said, would you like to talk to the state president? I said, yep. Where's the state president? Well, she's behind you, Todd. So in the studio down here at the Jayco Caravan, the state president of the Country Women's Association of Western Australia, Felicity Edwards. Hello.
25: Hello, Todd.
1: I caught you having lunch.
25: You did. I was right behind you eating my salad.
1: Mm. And Megan was, she was almost happy that you were there, but also disappointed. We might have to get Megan on later in the week.
25: You need to get Megan back. Yeah. She loves a chat.
1: How did you become the president of the CWA?
25: Oh, I don't know.
1: Well, you must have got voted in.
25: I did. So I've been a member for 10 years.
1: So you're a country girl?
25: I'm originally a country girl.
1: Right.
25: I was born in Beverly.
1: Right. Well, that's sort of country.
25: Oh, I mean, that's country.
1: No, well, some people would say, if you live sort of in Meekatharra, that's a longer drive than Beverly.
25: That's country.
1: Beverly's, I mean, I know some people that drive for an hour to get into the CBD.
25: Yeah, that's true.
1: You could almost drive for an hour and a bit from Beverly and get to the CBD.
25: Yeah, I think there are commuters that come up from there because there's lots of little hobby farmy type people up there now.
1: Yeah. So the CWA connection for you, it's obviously something that you put your hand up for. So when did you start to get connected to our beloved Country Women's Association? Because I'm connected.
25: Well, because it's interesting. Like, a lot of our members, particularly, we've got members that have been members for up to 75 years because we're 102 years old as an organisation. And a lot of our members have got that long history from their mothers and their grandmothers were members. I don't have that. I literally came to the CWA when I became an empty nester.
1: Wow.
25: I don't have to run around after my son anymore. I can find something for me. So I literally Googled it. Literally. Oh, sorry. Is that right?
1: Yeah,
25: sorry,
1: that's okay. Right? I think Kel Richards will confirm that that's correct.
25: Cool.
1: I think.
25: If we do throw that word around, don't we?
1: Yeah.
25: So I did a Google and I felt I liked crafting and cooking and gardening and all those sort of homely sort of things. And so I did a bit of a Google search and I came across the CWA Perth Bells. And I was familiar with the CWA because Beverly always had a CWA branch, but my mum never joined and they had rooms there and everything. So I was familiar with them. I sort of contacted them and the Perth Bells branch that I'm a member of.
1: Sorry, what's the Perth Bells?
25: Well, all our branches. We've got 120 branches across this thing. But the Perth Bells, it's just a branch.
1: Okay.
25: But we were the first Bells branch. We put this Bells name onto it initially to indicate that we were a younger group of women.
1: Okay.
25: Because there is a little bit of an idea that the CWA ladies are a little bit older. And
1: stylish, that's the word that you should use.
25: Yes. They are a stylish group of ladies. And one of our founding members, I'm going off track here, but she went over to the UK and was involved with the WI over there, and they started this big campaign of younger branches over there. And they called them, I think it might have been Bells, so she brought that back. And so she started a Bells branch here. And so that branch, initially anyway, was a lot of younger women in their 20s to 40s, and professional women.
1: Mm.
25: And that's still what we are. My branch now, the Perth Bells, is pretty much between sort of 20 and 60. And we're all working or raising young kids or busy. So we do all our work, our community work on the weekends or at night.
1: Is it time consuming for you to be the president? Because I think you're passionate. You love what you do.
25: Oh, I do. And
1: what I'm so conscious of
25: is
1: that everybody that I talk to has a connection somewhere to rural Western Australia and, as a result, a connection to CWA. I married a country girl and, you know, my mother-in-law and father-in-law farmed. Mm. There are CWA cookbooks that I have at home that my mother-in-law owned with yellow pages. So old. And they're brilliant because they're full of these other little pages that have been wedged in there.
25: And notes on the sides about, you know, don't use this type of flour, this flour. Yeah,
1: and that's quite normal. But everybody has these stories.
25: Oh, yeah. The stories we hear here at the Royal Show, we've got the merchandise stand alongside the Time for Tea scone stand. When people come along, they don't necessarily buy another cookbook because they've already got it.
1: Yes.
25: It's been handed down to them or they bought one years ago. But they have stories. And that's what we're actually collecting their stories this year. We've got a little piece of paper for them to write a story and we're giving a cookbook away every day.
1: Sorry, hang on. When people come down to the show, you want their CWA stories?
25: We want their stories connected to the book.
1: Okay.
25: Because they've all got them. It's like, we fought over it when Nana died and, you know, it was left in her will or there's all kinds of stories you get. Or sending, I met a woman the other day who was over here on an exchange from America. She sent it back to America. She said, this is an Australian cookbook. You have to see this in America. So there's all these little stories. And so we're asking the patrons here at the show this week to write their stories down, put them in the box, and every day we're drawing a cookbook to give away to the best story.
1: Do you find, obviously with the Royal Agricultural Society, you've got a lot of sort of country folk that come down to Claremont, so they would drop into the CWA. What about the people from the burbs, like myself, the big smoke, because we've all got stories. I reckon there's CWA books in nearly every second household.
25: There would be. I think they might be city people, but they have a connection to the country.
1: Yeah.
25: West Australia's not that big a place, I don't think.
1: Well, it's like a big country town.
25: The whole state's a big country town.
1: Everyone
25: knows everybody from somewhere.
1: They've got
25: a connection to country, and so they've got their books, or they know someone out in the country, and there's a connection there, no matter where they come from.
1: I'm a little bit worried. And I'm being honest with you, because before we came on air, you said, are you going to ask me?
25: I knew you did.
1: Before we came on air, Felicity said, are you going to talk to me about how to make scones? And I said, well, it's a CWA. And you openly said to me, that's not my thing. You should have said, if you want to make quality scones, get yourself a CWA cookbook.
25: Well, let me just say,
1: because then you can step back and push the book forward.
25: If you want to make a quality scone, get yourself a CWA cookbook.
1: Oh, my gosh, you're good.
25: Good, aren't I?
1: See, under normal conditions, I'd give you a round of applause, but we'll leave it. So how many cookbooks do you have?
25: Personally?
1: Yeah, you personally.
25: I don't know. I love them.
1: Yeah.
25: I love them.
1: Because some people really collect them, don't they?
25: Oh, they do. And that's why a lot of reason why I actually buy our iconic cookbook. And we've got three cookbooks at the moment. The iconic one, a scone-specific one.
1: Mm.
25: And then one that we produced in our centenary, which is stories or collection of recipes from our members
1: love
25: around
1: that
25: the state.
1: One.
25: It's a beautiful cookbook. I've got all of them. And I've got a million others. And I probably don't use any of them because My husband says I'm one and done. I make something once, I can't make it a second time. So I'm not the best advert for CWA in that case.
1: You are, Felicity, because you're a great ambassador and also you've got a smile. When you talk about the CWA, there's an enthusiasm there.
25: Oh, look, I love it.
1: And again, to the stylish ladies that have held the banner high over so many years, may they forever hold the banner high.
25: Oh.
1: And also, a bit of a shout out to the guys who are connected to the CWA, because I know it's not just the girls. There's those beloved fellas that are quietly saying, yes, darling, I'll drive you off to Whoop Whoop and you can have a bit of a chin wag and you can share a natter or two. There's a lot of those blokes out there.
25: Oh, there's a lot of those. That's where we feel we have a really good connection with the men's shed. Because we think the men, the husbands are dropping the ladies off to the CWA and saying, off you go, love, go and have a chat. But the women are doing the same thing, you know.
1: They are.
25: They're dropping them to the men's shed. Yeah. Come on, you need to go and have some bloke time. You need to go and, you know, fix something.
1: Yeah, in other words, leave me alone.
25: Leave me alone. particularly those early retired ones that have just suddenly got all this time on their hands.
1: Felicity Edwards is my super duper guest, the state president, I should say, the Country Women's Association here in Western Australia. So I've dragged you away from the booth in Centenary Pavilion. You're going to go back there now. Mm-hmm. Beautiful display, by the way.
25: Thank
1: you. And the crafts and wares that the CWA make, God bless them all. Yeah. Super stuff. So head, if you're coming to the Perth Royal Show, go to the Centenary Pavilion, head in there. You'll see the other radio station that has Talkback as well. Plus, you'll see CWA, which I think is brilliant. Mm. I love the CWA. Can you do me a favour?
25: Yeah.
1: Can you say to Megan that we will talk to her later in the week?
25: I will. Because she'll love that.
1: She looked a bit forlorn.
25: She did.
1: I think she's a real country girl, isn't she?
25: I think she's a bit disappointed her boss has turned up. And
1: she was. She was.
25: Taking her shine
1: off. She told me that behind your back.
25: I bet she did.
1: Thank you very much for joining us.
25: No worries at all. Thank you for having me.
1: The wonderful Felicity Edwards, State President, CWA. Again, if you want to go and say good day to the CWA and just find out a little bit more, and if you've got any stories to tell about that cookbook, wow. This is where the CWA gather a lot of information. If you're heading down, then make it a win-win situation for you and also for the CWA. We'll take a break on 6PR. When we come back, we're going to talk to the president of the Blacksmith Association, Michael Coe. I'm looking forward to that. I know he's here because he's got the leather straps on just over there. We'll take a break on 6PR.
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1: Okay, so here we are at the Royal Show. Just spoke to the president of the CWA, and that was pretty good. Didn't even mention scones. Now, this is a flip, because down in front of me, down here on the corner of Hardy and Morrison, down here at the Perth Royal Show, I've got a couple of fellas that have cruised into the studio, the Jayco Caravan, and they've got the blackened faces things because they're blacksmiths. And now I know where that term comes from. I've got a fella called Zach, and I've got the president, Michael Coe, who's the president of the Blacksmiths Association here in Western Australia. Zach, I'll say hello to you because Michael's adjusting his microphone. How are you, Zach?
8: I'm great, man. I'm great. Thanks for having me.
1: You've got the leather apron on.
8: Cause, I do.
1: Now, you said to me you haven't been a blacksmith all your life as you cruised in. When did you start?
8: So I started at the peak of COVID and lockdowns, basically when it shut us all at home and we had nothing to do, couldn't go out and converse, no social stuff.
1: So you had a bit of iron lying around the place and you thought, what am I going to do with this?
8: I had half an empty workshop and I needed something to do.
1: I'll fill it up.
8: Yeah, YouTube made the chat and then, YouTube basically turned into university for me and, I learnt the craft and I started tinkering away. I made a little makeshift forge out of a Milo tin and a mat gas torch and, away I went. And, over the last 6.5 years now, I've made it into a full-time career, and that's all I do.
1: What were you doing before?
8: I was just working retail and just doing stuff like that, but hobbies was just tinkering and stuff like that.

0: there an official number here in WA?
1: Well, we don't have any trade-qualified blacksmiths anymore. So
0: really?
1: Our active membership is about 55.
0: Okay, you do know.
1: But as such, there's a couple of guys floating around as well in other different clubs and stuff. But we've got a membership of 55 in our non-for-profit.
0: Right.
1: And as such, they're trying to be active every week. So,
0: do you need to have physical strength to be a blacksmith? Because I would assume anything to do with metal and, you know, you've got to bang, bang, really got to tough it out. But you don't need to?
1: No, you just need persistence and creativity.
0: Right. When you say creativity, what's the wildest thing that you have ever knocked up as a blacksmith?
1: Ever knocked up.
0: You've created something from nothing. I'm assuming in my head, swords. I'm assuming in my head, you know, like a Ned Kelly sort of a helmet thing. What is it? What's the wildest thing you've knocked up?
1: About mobile phone holder.
2: You know how to party, man.
1: So needed a mobile phone holder, so I had to do that out of like, what was it? 5mm round bars.
0: Oh, the old Feldmill round bar.
1: But that's why I started blacksmithing, because I needed my own tools. So.
0: Sorry, I'm not going to ask you any more questions. Zach, tell me, have you ever made something wild and woolly?
3: Oh, yeah.
0: And if you tell me a mobile phone holder,
3: no,
0: mate,
3: no,
0: I'm going
3: to
0: drop the mic.
3: No, my favourite thing that I've made was I got commissioned to by a big Lord of the Rings fan, and he wanted that big Uruk-hai, big massive blade with a big point on the back.
0: Yes.
3: So I took an old truck leaf spring and I forged that out over a weekend, and the blade was probably about 1.2 meters long, but he wanted it specifically as a pizza cutter. So I thought, okay, I'm in. So he got an Uruk-hai sword machete as a pizza cutter.
0: Hang on, so there's a bloke in WA with a dirty great big sword cutting pizza?
3: No, he's in Victoria.
0: Victoria?
3: Yeah.
0: Yeah, that's what's wrong with the Vic's record.
3: Yeah, well, they've got a lot of restrictions, and makes me think maybe that's why. they're not up into the machete stuff. They just want to have a big pizza.
0: Yeah.
3: That's it.
0: It's a skill. It's a craft. Is there an apprenticeship to become a blacksmith, Michael?
1: No. Not here.
0: Is it trial and error?
1: It's a lot of trial and error. It's a lot of learning off your own mistakes.
0: Yeah, learning off your own mistakes. And are there certain metals that you just cannot work with? I'm assuming some of them, like aluminium, you don't even touch those, do you?
1: No. Look, the blacksmiths, we do and touch everything. That means that we can play around with copper, silver.
0: Really?
3: Yeah,
1: blacksmithing started it all. You know, we can cast aluminium. We can.
0: Okay, I didn't even think about that.
1: So the club itself, we've got guys that have been practicing for, like, casting navy bells, ship bells.
0: Ooh, you know? There's a gift. Knocking up a bell, wouldn't that be cool?
1: Yes.
3: Because a lot of the skills are even used for the restoration work that's still kept around Australia as well.
0: That's nice.
3: Even stuff for the museums if they need pieces made out.
0: That's really nice.
3: Those skills come into play for that.
0: If there's any guys or gals that want to find out a little bit more about being a blacksmith here in WA, Michael, you're the president, where do they go? Is there a Facebook page? Is there
1: We've got a Facebook page, and they can contact us on our email at bawa@net.au.
0: Sorry, just say that again. Bawa.
1: Bawa.
0: Yep.
1: For Blacksmiths Association of WA.
0: Got it. Bawa.org.
1: .net.
0: .net. Sorry, correction.
1: .au.
0: Right, got it.
1: And they can send us an email, and they can also... Look, we're open. Mm. We're open every weekend to the public.
0: Whereabouts?
1: Just here.
0: Just here. Yeah. Nicely done. Okay. So barwa.net.au is where people can find it. And you do commissions? Like if someone said, hey, can you give me a mobile phone holder? You could... I've done it before.
1: We're not a business. But look, the fact is our members are part of that whole community. So one of our members can easily pick up a commission.
0: Yeah, good man. Fellas, thanks for coming in. Now, if we want to find you, whereabouts are you at the Royal Show as far as we're concerned? Because we're up the top end.
1: We're down at Heritage Hall right next to the machine preservation guys.
0: Oh, that's cool. That's a good spot to be in. Yeah. Lots of noise down there.
3: Yeah, come and see the old tools and again, come and see them in action.
0: Well done. Thank you, Zach. Thank you, Michael. I really appreciate you guys coming up and being a part of this 6PR presentation. Bawa, bawa.net.au is where you can find out more about the Blacksmiths Association here in Western Australia. And again, you can start with an old sort of a gas torch thing and a Milo tin if you needs be. This is

0: This is the beginning of the empire, and you can end up making swords or mobile phone holders.
1: We've got a great show coming up again next weekend.
0: Where is that?
1: Saturday and Sunday at Mundaring Sports Arena.
0: Nice.
1: We have Blade and Leather, which is...
0: Blade and Leather.
1: Yep.
0: It sounds like a rock band.
1: It's basically a show to celebrate lost trades. So leather working, blacksmithing. Saturday and Sunday.
0: Saturday, Sunday.
1: Yep.
0: Up at Mundaring.
1: Mundaring Sports Arena.
0: All right.
1: Yeah, free entry and everything.
0: 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We'll take a break. 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
0: Thank you, Zeno, for asking a question. I don't give a toss. Where does that come from? I don't know, but I'll ask Kel Richards. I do give a toss. I want to give away more than just that too. Diddly Squat coming your way. Would you like to win a bumper sticker here on the program? Do you know this song? Because it's Pick the Lick time. Have a listen. It works for me. One more time. Thank you, Max. Oh, it's appropriate too because we're down here at the Perth Royal Show. It's Pick the Lick time. I need the artist and the song title. I've got some bumper stickers that I'm more than happy to get dish away. And if you want to be a part of it, give us a call. 133-882 or hit us up on the text line. It's John coming up with the news here on 6PR. Back soon.
9: People you know, news you can trust, opinions that matter on 6PR. 6PR.
10: 21 degrees at 1 o'clock. Good afternoon, I'm John Nicholls. The Prime Minister says global inflation remains an issue ahead of an expected interest rate rise tomorrow. Most economists expect the Reserve Bank to raise the cash rate to a 15-year high of 4.6%. Labor maintains government expenditure is not contributing to cost of living pressures. Anthony Albanese says he's listening to the concerns of ordinary Australians.
11: Global inflation is an issue, and we know that that's the case. We know some people are doing it tough, and that's why we're taking action to provide cost of living support.
10: A bigger tax take has helped reduce Australia's budget deficit by $6 billion over the past financial year. The federal government says most of the improvement has come from the superannuation system, not from commodity exports. The government admits the economy still faces headwinds from the conflict in the Middle East, and the war is likely to put further pressure on inflation. City Beach remains closed. A whale carcass was washed ashore this morning, attracting a number of great white sharks up to 5 metres long. Surf Life Saving WA spotted the predators swimming near Swanbourne around 10:30. A 2-kilometre stretch of the coast has been closed as a precaution. There are concerns about the vulnerability of Australia's subsea cables. 3 of Australia's 16 international subsea cables have been damaged in recent months, including 2 off the WA coast. Damage is often accidentally caused by ship anchors, but experts say they can also be damaged deliberately. Curtin University's Data Science Innovation Hub Director, Alex Jenkins, says any damage can cause serious problems.
7: These cables are essentially the extension cords of the internet that connect Australia to Asia and other countries to ensure that we have fast internet connections all around the world. So when one of them breaks, it is a big deal because then all of our internet traffic has to get routed around much longer routes, and it can cause huge problems for industry and consumers.
10: 5 men have been arrested on suspicion of explosive and terrorism offences after a major incident near a Royal Air Force base used by the American military. Donald Trump says the men had planned to cause significant damage. More from the BBC's Duncan Kennedy.
12: Residents from more than 80 houses in Welford had to leave their homes after a major incident was declared. At a press conference, Gloucestershire Police said its officers had arrested 5 men. No further details were given. The case is now being handled by counter-terrorism officers. Footage filmed from a helicopter show bomb disposal teams sending robots towards 3 white vans parked in the village. Gloucestershire's temporary chief constable, Maggie Blythe, said the matter was now contained, but that a cordon around the village would be in place for some time.
10: The United States uses the base as a forward operating location, including to launch strikes against Iran. In finance, the All Ords is up 16 at 8,861, and the dollar is worth 70.3 US cents and 12,600 rupiah.
9: With the 6PR app, you have the power of 6PR in the palm of your hand. So add it to your phone now. Perth 6PR.
10: Mike Baird is standing down as Cricket Australia chairman after losing the support of New South Wales. The former premier of that state says it's in the best interests of the sport that he walk away entirely, despite having an indication from all of the other states that they would have supported him switching to an independent seat on the board. David Boone will take over the role from next month's AGM. Wallabies coach Les Kiss is yet to taste defeat after orchestrating a 4-point upset win over the world champion Springboks. Australia held on for a 42-38 win at Perth Stadium last night, despite being down to 11 men at one stage. Kiss says they remained calm under pressure.
13: The amazing thing for me was the group out there in the pitch, down to the low numbers that we were, there was a nice calmness. There's a lot to talk about in that first 60 as well that, you know, we will continue to look at and grow from. And I thought the boys did fantastically well for 60.
10: That's the latest news and sport.
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17: The Mitchell Freeway southbound, the entry ramp from Carinup Road is currently closed due to roadworks, and that is on to Wednesday 5 a.m. with certain lane closures, and I think the speed's been dropped down to 60 there on the freeway. Detours are in place via Carinup Road, Cedric Street and Stevenson Avenue. Please plan ahead to avoid delays right now. Freeway north, slow Mortimer Road to for Anchortail Road and Freeway South under speed at Russell Road. I'm Fiona Cornelisi. You're on 6PR.
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10: Showers today, down to 11 overnight, a shower or two tomorrow with a maximum of 20. Wednesday, showers easing and 19. Thursday, partly cloudy and 20. Friday and Saturday, sunny and 23. Right now, it's 21 degrees. More news at 1:30 on Perth's 6PR.

0: from Perth 6PR. This is The Long Lunch with Todd Johnston. Must be something
1: we can talk about. What a beautiful day. What a beautiful public holiday it is too. The sun is absolutely just glistening down here in the blue sky above. Isn't threatening. It's really good. There's hoodies. There's t-shirts. People are just, you know, enjoying this day. Thanks very much to everybody that's giving us a bit of a wave and a smile down here. I appreciate it because we're coming to you live from the Perth Royal Show down here at Claremont. We're going to be doing it right the way through the next, I don't know, 5 days for me. But I'm pretty sure 6PR will be down here for the entire time. We are with you and your tour guide is me from 12 o'clock through until 3. And my name is Todd Johnston. I'm looking forward to talking to Brittany Ware a little bit later on. There's a connection, you know, with the Perth Royal Show. It's where once upon a time you'd ask a child, where does milk come from? And they'd say the carton. And realistically, that's wrong. We know that milk doesn't come from a carton. It comes from a glass bottle. Oh, sorry, that's even wrong. It comes from the cow. So there are so many elements of education that are a part of this Perth Royal Show. Yes, you can hit the sideshow alley. I still want to talk to the fellow that's got this ride called the Wacky Worm. And I still want to talk to the young girl. We might try and talk to Lucy tomorrow. She's, you remember the clowns that used to turn left and then turn right and pop the ping pong ball in the mouth? Always go for that certain number. Reckon there's a deviation in the pipe somewhere down the gullet, I'm sure. But I want to talk to Lucy about the clowns. I want to talk to John about the Wacky Worm. And also I want to talk to Brittany Ware, because down here, there's a lot in the agricultural world, a lot in the sheep industry. I'm going to talk to Brittany in a little while, and also the boys will join us in the box. Mark Reddings, where is he? Bruce Welsh, where is he? We'll find out in a little while. But right now, the opportunity is all yours. It's all yours. Diddly Squat Prize coming your way. You can win absolutely nothing here on this program because that's the way that the Long Lunch runs. We played a little bit of a song. I think it's relevant to this show, by the way. Let me just check here. Well, we've got a few people. We've got Sam and Marcus and Ray and Jane and Karen and Matthew. Okay. I'll tell you what. Each and every one of you, before I even get to your answer, I'm going to dish out... Kane, if you're back in the studio, every single one of these lucky people, because I'm feeling generous at the Perth Royal Show, everyone gets a bumper sticker, whether they get it right or wrong. That's the game plan, okay? So stick with me. Sam, Marcus, Ray, Jane, Karen, and Matthew. But first and foremost, what was the song I needed you to pick? I need the name of the song, and I need the artist. Have a listen. Love it. Love it. Yeah. We did have another one set up, which was actually by ABBA, and I thought, nah, not today. We're going to go country, if you don't mind, and I think you've nailed it. Carl in Wanneroo, well played. You've absolutely got that right. This one, Alan in Dwelling Up. I just listened to the blacksmith interview in my apprenticeship application with Midland. Wow, what a great yarn. In my apprenticeship application with Westrail Midland Workshops, I was offered a trade certificate blacksmith in 1982, one of the last offered by the railways. A person on my interview panel suggested go as a mechanical fitter, which I did. Thanks, Alan. Alan's in Dwelling Up, listening to the show. Good on you, mate. I think it's relevant. We get the, because that's, you know, a bit of a country mile. It's a bit further out. Let me see. Gavin. Thank you, Gav. You got it right, mate. Thank you. This is public holiday radio at its absolute best. Someone, last three numbers there, 357. Thank you. I'm not going to call you Jethro. We'll just leave it where it is. Susie, thank you. You got it right. Who is this one by Jane? Well played, Jane. Thank you. Jack is Jacques, I should say. Bonjour, Jacques. Thank you. Hey, getting it right. Absolutely. Rose, appreciate that immensely. Ray's in there as well. Richard's in Bedforddale. I wasn't planning to trick anybody. I just thought it was a good song to play at the Perth Royal Show. TJ in Belmont. Thanks, mate. Thank you. Steve is in there as well. Such a unique voice. Yes. Quite a unique voice too. Thank you, Dee. You got it absolutely right. Take away the question mark. Who is this one from? Vince. Vince said, no time. I cannot answer this as I am going. Oh, I'm not going to say that because I'll give away the answer. Vince, thank you very much, mate. Beautifully read. And Richard is in Bedforddale. Troy's in there as well. And so is Peter in Belmont. Love your work. A round of applause and a thunderous round of applause to everybody on the text. They've got it absolutely right. Now, you officially, you won, you know, diddly squat, but the people that ring through today, each and every one of you get a bumper sticker. So someone will get it right before you. Just stay on the line. We're going to repeat the answer. But I just want to say good day to each and every one of you at the same time as well. Let's say hello to Sam first. Sam is on line one. Sam, hello, mate. Welcome to 6PR.
2: You said it was a good day before, eh?
1: It is.
2: Yeah, we'll show him, eh? We'll soon fix that. We're going to the country. That's where we're going to go.
1: Well, that's beautiful, Sam. Sam, don't go away. I'm going to get you to introduce the song. And don't go away. Stay on the line, Sam. Thank you very much. Marcus is joining us now. G'day, Marcus.
3: G'day. How are you?
1: I'm good, mate. Where are you?
3: I'm in Leadable.
1: Excellent. With the family or just hanging out?
3: Just hanging out. I just left the family just moments ago, funny enough, so a bit of time for myself.
1: Well done, you. How did you organise that?
3: Yeah, luck. Just pure luck. I think they're still commiserating the Dockers loss.
1: Yeah, there's I was going to actually call this show a group therapy session. But I thought, maybe I should not. But in hindsight, we'll just have a bit of a smile and speed bump and keep moving. And for those people that are doing it tough, mate, I know I've got a couple of mates that haven't surfaced yet, so I just hope they're still doing okay. Marcus,
3: okay.
1: You have the chance to win a bumper sticker. As a matter of fact, you've won it already. Do you know the song?
3: I do.
1: What is it?
3: Well, it's going up the country.
1: Mm. Bye.
3: Bye. Canned Heat.
1: Yeah, thank you very much. Round of applause. Thank you very much, Marcus. Stay on the line, Marcus. Stay on the line, mate, while you're away from the family. We'll get you a bumper sticker on the quiet, mate. Thank you, mate. Stay with us, Sam. We're coming back to you. Ray is in Kallaroo. G'day, Ray. How are you, Ray?
4: I can't complain. How are you, mate? You good?
1: I'm pretty good. It's a good public holiday. It's a nice day, isn't it? The weather's pretty good.
4: Hey?
1: The weather. Where are you driving, Ray? I can hear the indicator going.
4: Oh, it's going crazy. It's going from my phone back to the car, from my phone back to the car. So.
1: Okay.
4: Yeah, so going to the movies. I'm taking wifey to the movies.
1: Oh, what are you going to see?
4: Heart of the Beast.
1: Wow. Is it
4: that,
1: a...
4: That's it.
1: Yeah, well, that's good. And make sure you get a chop bomb and some popcorn, okay?
4: I'll do my very best.
1: Okay. Now, Ray, you've won a bumper sticker, win, lose or draw. What was the song?
4: Going Up the Country by Canned Heat.
1: Yeah, round of applause for Ray. Thank you very much. Well done. Bravo. Stay with us, Ray, and don't drop off the line, mate. We'll get you all your details. Who's up next? It's Jane in Hillary's. Hello, Jane.
5: Hello, how are you?
1: Oh, I'm good. How's Hillary's today?
5: Oh, it's absolutely beautiful. Yep.
1: It is too. Are
5: my
1: you...
5: My husband... my husband's inside making shepherd's pie.
1: Ooh.
5: And I'm sitting at the back in the sun.
1: That's even better. You've got to get a little bit of sunshine every single day. I was told that by someone who said, Todd, you need to be healthier.
5: Yep, sunshine's good.
1: Good. Well, I just, thank you. And as far as you're concerned, Jane, what was the song?
5: Going to the Country by Canned.
1: Love your work. Thank you very much. Thank you. Jane, stay on the line. We'll get your details. We'll send you out a bumper sticker. You deserve it. Karen is on line five. Hello, Karen.
6: Hi, how you doing, Todd?
1: Oh, I'm pretty good indeed. Is it a good public holiday for you?
6: Yes, it is. I've got my husband back from Melbourne. He's a little bit upset by the doctors, but as he said, we'll be back.
1: Yeah. Did he sleep well last night?
6: He did.
1: Yeah.
6: He sort of takes things on his chin, but I think we've been a supporter since day one, so that's the way it went, but we'll be back.
1: Look, without doubt, there's a lot of purple scars that will just go quietly into the bottom drawer. They'll come back. They'll come back with a passion. They'll come back with a vengeance. And you will have your moment in the sun. The hard thing is, and I say this with great respect, the Fremantle Dockers supporters have been through the ringer for 32 years.
6: Well said.
1: But you know what? It means that you're seasoned. You know how to deal with this.
6: Yeah.
1: Yeah.
6: Yeah. Water off a duck's back.
1: Yeah, well, let's put the water in the AFL Premiership Cup next time. Let's see how that goes. Karen.
6: I'm hoping for that. It's up the country by Canned Heat.
1: That is absolutely correct. Thank you, Karen. Thank you. Stay on the line and we'll get your details. We'll send you out a bumper sticker. Matthew, Sam, we're coming back to you, Sam. Stay with us. Matthew is there. G'day, Matthew.
7: Hi, how are you going?
1: I'm pretty good, mate. What suburb are you in?
7: I'm in Bicton.
1: Bicton. And the weather in Bicton is just perfect? Yes.
7: Oh, yeah, beautiful. Yeah, yeah.
1: Good.
7: I'm same with a lot of the other callers, commiserating the Dockers' loss.
1: Yeah.
7: Unfortunately, yeah.
1: Are you hanging in there, mate? Are you doing okay?
7: I'm battling on. Yeah, yeah. It was a tough one, but we're pretty strong supporters.
1: Yeah,
7: so, yeah.
1: You are. Good on you, mate. Matthew, congratulations. You got it right. There's a thunderous round of applause for you, young man. And stay with us. Stay with us. We'll get all your details and we'll send you out a bumper sticker. I love this, giving away the bumper stickers. So, Sam, you were the first caller through and you unleashed a bit of a song. So as you sing this song, Sam, as you sing it, from underneath your vocals, across the airwaves on 6PR, the riff will kick in. And I'm queuing up Max even as I'm saying it. So,
7: I
1: Sam.
7: I only know a couple of lines.
1: Hey? Well, but you only need
7: only
1: to
7: know
1: a couple of lines. That's it. Sam, stay with us. You're going to get a bumper sticker. What was the name of that song, Sam? This is it, mate. Go.
7: It's going to the country. That's where we're all to go.
1: That's it, Sam. That's hit it, Max. You're way behind schedule, Max. What are you doing? Thank you, Sam. Stick with us, mate. We'll get all your details. For those of you that are going up the country or coming to the city to visit the country, come down to the Perth Royal Show. It's a great day for it. The weather's perfect right now. 6PR. Hope you're having a good day.

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0: Thanks very much for staying in touch with the program here at 6PR. Lots of people smiling at us. Oh, is that Jill over there? Jill, would you mind coming into the studio at the moment? There's a little element of smoke down here at the Claremont Showgrounds, but you don't need to worry about it at all. I've invited Jill into the studio because a bit earlier on, I went over and I had for myself the best, well, what was it called? It was the $5 Bush Barbecue. And it was put together by the hardworking team in Rotary. And I said, Jill, would you like to come and join me on the radio? And Jill said, oh, darling, I'm very, very busy. And now you've just arrived, Jill. And I saw you walking past. How are you going?
13: Oh, going very well now, thank you. We've cooked over 500 sausages already.
0: And that's all to raise money for Rotary in Dalkeith?
13: Yes, that's right. Rotary Club of Dalkeith. And we donate all that to various charities, like local ones like Food Bank WA and Ground Carers WA, but also some overseas ones like there's an orphanage in Kenya that we support called Nakura Hope. So, yes, it doesn't go to us.
0: How much work goes into Jill Fairding? Because I saw you and the team of Rotarians working diligently, working your fingers to the bone. I mean, how much work goes into this to get ready for the Royal Show?
13: Well, this was actually... meant to be very last minute.
0: Really?
13: We weren't meant to be here today.
0: Well, and I'm glad you are, Jill. You've ended up on the radio, for goodness sakes.
13: I know. I'm very excited.
0: Yeah, thank you for being excited. So what happened? I mean, tell me the story, because you're going to raise money for all of these wonderful charities, but it was a gift at the last minute.
13: Yes, a gift as in... please help us, and then we can the proceeds from the sausages go to the club, and then we distribute it to the charities we support.
0: Now, Rotary.
13: Yes.
0: So connected to our community here. The number of times I drive into a new suburb and there's the Rotary sign saying, hey, our meetings are on Tuesday night at 7 o'clock or something like that. Rotary is such a big group of people here in Western Australia, but also right the way around the state, isn't it? It's not just in the CBD. It's not in the burbs. There's also people involved.
13: And they are sometimes the backbone of a community. There are 93 clubs in Western Australia in district number 9423, which is the whole of Western Australia, and quite a few in the city and in Perth itself. But regionally, they're very important because they raise funds for their local communities.
0: I just realistically think about Rotarians. You guys give and give, and it's always about the community. What is it for you? What got you involved yourself? Is it that sense of community?
13: Is it something bigger? No, it's the sense of community and trying to give back. I think a lot of Rotarians understand how lucky a lot of us are without trying to be funny about it.
0: No,
13: that we want
0: you
13: to give back to the community.
0: I love you for saying that, because a lot of people would assume, and I'm going to say something that's a little bit bold and brassy, but you would think, a lot of people would say, well, they live in that suburb and they're not going to help anyone else. And yet you are. Every suburb has great people. It doesn't matter what demographics, it doesn't matter what dollars and cents are invested in the home. Everybody wants to help one another. And in times of need,
13: yes,
0: you chip in with a sausage sizzle, or you chip in just to help your next door neighbour.
13: Yes, yeah, and that's what we like to do. The motto for Rotary is service above self, and that's what we try to do. And it's a big I get a lot of satisfaction out of it, so maybe it's not as altruistic as you think, but it's wonderful to help other people. And sometimes when we've gone to a charity and we've helped, like we're going this Friday to Food Bank for the Day, and
0: you
13: go out of that and you think, oh, actually that was actually a bit of fun too. But
0: it's a sense of satisfaction when you put in that effort and you know you've helped other people. I mean, sometimes I talk to some great people on the radio here and I think, I really enjoyed that conversation with that person. Maybe I've helped somebody a little bit. It's the same with Rotary. And if someone has that sense of community within them and they want to get involved in Rotary, is it hard to join?
13: Oh, absolutely not. It's not all physical work like the sausages at all. We've gotten older club, so not everyone can help with something like that.
0: Good
13: we've been
0: you.
13: Going for 42 years and we've got 45 active members, and then about 10 who are honorary who have, can't come along every
0: You're
13: week.
0: A great team.
13: So, but we do some physical things, but we also do a lot of fundraising. So if
0: Good
13: they
0: on
13: can't
0: you.
13: Contribute,
0: I'm so glad I went down there and bought my $5 sausage sizzle.
13: I'm glad you did,
0: and I'm
13: too.
0: So glad you leaned into me and you said, with or without onions? Except
13: no,
0: you,
13: didn't I? Didn't you I said, say something else?
0: You said, with or without the sausage. And I thought, well, that must be like a vegan hot dog.
13: Well,
0: But I had it with the onions and with the mayo, with the mustard, and it was fantastic. And I'm going to go back to get some more, but I'm so glad you wandered down. Thank you for joining us, Jill.
13: Thank you very much for having me.
0: Keep up the good work and pass on our best wishes to all the Rotarians. I know that there's a rotation of them throughout the week, so it won't just be the one and only team of Rotary there for the entire week, but I'm so glad you came down and said g'day.
13: Oh, thank you for the invitation.
0: And how good has it been on the radio, Jill?
13: Oh, I know. I'm very excited.
0: Yeah.
13: I think the last time I was 15 and rang up, you know, to ask for a disc to be played.
0: Wow.
13: So
0: a disc. Could you do me a favour? Okay, what I need you to do is say, here's John Nicholls in the newsroom, and then our microphones will be turned off and John will give us the news update. Ready? Could you do that for me, Jill? Here's John Nicholls in the newsroom. Ready? And go.
13: Here's John Nicholls in the newsroom.
11: Thank you, Jill. Good afternoon. The Prime Minister says global inflation remains an issue ahead of an expected interest rate rise tomorrow. Most economists expect the Reserve Bank to push the cash rate to a 15-year high of 4.6%. A 2-kilometre stretch of the coast around City Beach remains closed to swimmers. A whale carcass washed ashore this morning, attracting a number of great white sharks up to 5 metres long. Police in the UK have arrested five men near an RAF base in southwest England on suspicion of preparing a terrorist act. RAF Fairford has been used by the US military to carry out strikes on Iranian missile sites since the beginning of last year. Mike Baird is standing down as chair of Cricket Australia after losing support from New South Wales. The former New South Wales Premier says it's in the best interests of the sport that he walk away entirely, despite having an indication from the five other states that they would support him switching to an independent seat on the board. Test legend David Boone will be the interim chair from next month's AGM. More news at 2.
0: Thank you, John. Appreciate that immensely. There's a lot happening down here. I've just got guests rolling up in the studio. Brittany Ware will be joining us in just a little while here. And Jill, how good was Jill? Jill just cruised past before, one of the hardworking Rotarians who's selling the sausage sizzles. And I did say to her, if you want to come down and say hello on the road, she did. I was very excited about that. In a moment, we'll talk to Brittany. But in just a moment, we're going to absolutely, I think we might try and look at weather. What's next? You tell me, Max. Okay, let's take a break on 6PR. Back soon.
14: Traffic. Got something you want to say? You're in the right place. This is Perth 6PR. Give us a call on 133-882.
15: Just a friendly reminder, the Mitchell Freeway northbound, the entry and exit ramps between Stevenson Ave and Karrinup Road are closed overnight for three nights, Tuesday night, Wednesday night, Thursday night, finishing Friday morning. Resurfacing work, so detours are in place. Just allow for some extra travel time. Besides that, at the moment, freeway north slow Mortimer Road to Anchortail Road and under speed Kwinana Freeway southbound around Russell Road. I'm Fiona Cornelisi on Perth's traffic leader, 6PR.
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24: 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Trusted with Australian wealth since 1952.
0: I did have a long lunch too up at the bush barbecue that the Rotarians were putting on, which I thoroughly enjoyed. Thank you, Jill. I appreciate that immensely. I have a special guest sitting next to me who has a great smile on her face. Brittany Ware is the 2026 WA Rural Ambassador. That's why you're wearing the blue sash, right?
1: Yes.
0: Okay. When were you nominated? When did you win the award?
1: So I actually was nominated for our Ag Show in Wagen for March.
0: Right. So you're a country girl.
1: Yes.
0: In Wagen.
1: Yes.
0: The Wagen Woolarama.
1: Yes.
0: That's I've heard it. Of that thing. I've actually been to it once.
1: Yeah. Yeah. It's an incredible show.
0: Yeah. Woolarama.
1: Yeah. Yeah. So I represented Wagen at the Perth Royal Show this weekend.
0: Got it.
1: So we were judged all weekend and we were announced last night that I was the winner.
0: Was it a bit of a shindig? Did you have a bit of a, you know, celebration afterwards? Did you go, yes, you beauty, I've got this. I deserve this sash.
1: Yeah, well, it came as a bit of a surprise. I had some tough competition. And yeah, there was a lot of emotions, but then by the end of the night, I just wanted to have a good sleep.
0: Yeah. Now, may I ask, what do you do in the world of agriculture? Because I believe you have a very interesting role.
1: Yes. So I'm a sheep breeding technician.
0: Yeah.
1: Out in Kojanup.
0: Okay.
1: So I work
0: sheep breeding technician.
1: Yes.
0: So, excuse me, so man is getting involved with regards to making the sheep better with regards to wool or meat product or what?
1: So we actually work with both wool and meat sheep.
0: Okay. Yes. All right.
1: Yeah.
0: Is it easier to do one? Is it easier to get a better fleece or is it easier to get a better lamb chop?
1: It's probably both equal.
0: Okay.
1: It comes a lot down to the genetics of the sheep. So a lot of our clients will either be focused more on wool or they'll be more focused on sheep, depending on what breed they have.
0: Right.
1: And then there are some clients that would like to have a merino that has a better carcass. So they're meeting both of those markets.
0: Okay. So is it the individual it's not a one size fits all, isn't it?
1: No.
0: It's quite specific for the needs of the individual farmer.
1: Yes.
0: To get the best product to market, correct?
1: Yep.
0: So what's your background?
1: So I actually didn't come off a farm. I came from a small country town called Kellyberrin.
0: Kellyberrin, I know it well.
1: I actually, my love for agriculture actually came from being jealous of my farm-raised friends who talked about being on the cedar and the header, and I wanted to do that.
0: So, hang on, you're from Kellyberrin, you're a townie.
1: Yes, I am a townie.
0: Yeah, you're a townie, and you're jealous of those that were on the land, so you thought, I need to create a craft that can get me on the land, so now you're in Wagen.
1: Well, I'm actually in Kojanup. I'm a bit all over the place, but so we're based in Kojanup, but heavily involved with Wagen and the Woolarama there.
0: Right. So is this a totally scientific approach? Because when you talk about gene pool, when you talk about getting right down to the nitty gritty of making the wool better, of making, you know, the meat better, it's right down into the scientific element of it, isn't it?
1: Some part.
0: There's test tubes involved, isn't there?
1: Yes.
0: There you go, I knew it. Yeah, right. Okay.
1: Well, for what I do for it, there is test tubes involved. but there is a genetic component of it, which comes down to ASBVs, which is our breeding values.
0: ASBVs.
1: Yep.
0: Right.
1: Yep. So they
0: have no idea what that is.
1: They're basically numbers that can rank your sheep on how they are in your flock, but also how they are in the industry.
0: Got it.
1: So you can look at that if you want to better your genetics. You can look at those numbers and see where your flock is and then use those numbers to...
0: Is that for each individual farm?
1: Yeah.
0: Wow.
1: Yep.
0: I did not even know that existed. Isn't that amazing? So the farmer can come to you and say, cop this. So is it a blood sample situation?
1: So some of it is blood sample, but a lot of it is actually visual traits.
0: So looking
1: at the animal as well. So being looking at the animal is just as important as looking at the data behind the animal.
0: Right.
1: Yeah. So you can have a whole heap of data and they could be in the top 5 or top 10% of the industry, but if they don't have great feet and they can't stand well, then
0: yeah, good
1: they're
0: call.
1: Not going to be able to breed the lambs for a productive and successful.
0: Right. So much goes into this. This is what I'm thoroughly enjoying about the Royal Agricultural Society putting on the show. There's the fairy floss, and there's the wild rides and the crazy mouse. But there's also this educational process which I'm taking on board, and I think throughout the week we're going to talk to so many different people about that process, which I'm quite interested in. Brittany Ware, what's next? Do we get to a point where we end up with the perfect sheep, or does that not, will it never exist?
1: I don't think...
0: Because our world and our market changes, doesn't it?
1: Yes, and that is what we are trying to do, is either create that then for the consumer and go, hey, we've actually got this product, come and try it, or we're just either looking for something that's a bit more resilient because our climates are changing, or...
0: And the water level becomes a little bit more aware. Wow.
1: Yeah, so I don't think we could ever get to a point where we're at the perfect animal when we can stop. There's no end point.
0: Yeah.
1: We're just going to keep going to find what the best is. And have that awareness for the quality that we have here in Australia, because we've got some of the best animals in the world here, right here.
0: Do we have, here's a question, get ready. I've got a couple of Kiwi mates that we always talk rugby, and we always talk sheep. They reckon their sheep are better than ours. Do we have better sheep than the Kiwis?
1: I definitely reckon we've got some good sheep here in Australia.
0: I hope you guys are listening. Brittany Ware is a sheep breeding technician and has also been named 2026 WA Rural Ambassador. Thank you for your service. And I say that for those of us that enjoy a good barbecue now and then. But also, it's nice to think that this industry exists. I, as a city slicker, I didn't know. Now I know. And I think that this week will be all about education more discussion. Congratulations, too, on being the winner.
1: Thank you so much.
0: Well done. Good to have you with us. Brittany Ware is our guest and is just heading in the right direction with regards to all of the sheep breeding processes that she's up to make our product, our sheep here in WA and also Western Australia and also Australia, better. I like that. And we're better than the Kiwis. I hope my mates are listening. We'll take a break on 6PR. When we come back, it's the boys and the box. I believe Mr. Mark Reddings is available. I believe Bruce Welsh is available. Where are they on the planet Earth? We'll have to find out straight after this on 6PR. Stick with us.
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0: I've been sort of saying since I kicked off here at 12 o'clock and Bowie did such a good job in the mornings, thanks to Bowie and the team, of course. Not JB, JB's taken the week off, so after 3 o'clock you'll hear more quality information coming your way here on 6PR. But I've been saying all sort of afternoon, how good is the weather? Now, I just had a bit of a glimpse at the radar. And apparently there is a little weak cold front coming towards us and should be hitting the Perth metropolitan area in and around 3 o'clock. So monitor that very closely. 21.7 was the maximum, 10.7 the minimum overnight. That's the temperature. And the temperature will start to rise when we start to talk to the boys and the box. Let's do it.
24: Boys in the box.
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0: Now, the guys are all over the place at the moment. Mark Reddings is somewhere to be found. Bruce Welsh is at another location. I believe he's in New South Wales. Bruce, you're in New South Wales, correct?
13: That is correct, yes. I'm in Camden, southwest of Sydney in New South Wales.
0: Right, and how is the Diddley Squat racing team going? Because I know you're racing your vehicle over there at the moment.
13: Mate, went really well. Got about fifth in the first race and went out for the second race, which was the first race yesterday, and hit the wall and came to a stop.
0: What? So, very quickly?
13: And that was it. Very quickly hit the wall, yeah. Yeah, a bit stiff and sore today, but a bit of work to do on the race car. So the Diddley Squat got Diddley Squat.
0: Okay, well, I think that's not what I want to hear. Anyway, look, as long as you're safe and well, mate, the car can be rebuilt. That's good. Let's hope that you're okay. What about you, Mark Reddings? Where are you?
26: Well, I flew back after the grand final on Saturday night to Perth and then flew out a couple hours later to Penang. So I hit the brick wall yesterday of a different kind, but that was just from the travel and the exhaustion of what was an extraordinary couple of days. So from Perth to Penang, that I can still feel the purple pain from this far away. It's been a really tough couple of days for those who support the Dockers, but hang in there. Life does go on, and there's another season not far away, but it's been a big couple of days for sure.
0: Yes, it has. So you're in Penang resting, probably wearing what? What do you wear up there? Do you wear board shorts and a Bing Tang T-shirt? No.
26: No, I've never owned a Bing Tang T-shirt because it's in Malaysia, but I don't own one, but I do have the boardies and the T-shirt. I'm about to go, and my wife insists I go and get a pedicure done. Not overly enamoured with my toenails at the moment, so I'm going to go and get that sorted out with Carl. And Carl Langdon is up here with me, and Peter Wilson, who used to play for the Eagles. So we're going to get some aesthetics worked on with our bodies.
0: Yes, no, I think it's called manscaping, and I just feel sorry for the person with the secateurs and the chainsaw. That's not attractive. Mark Reddings, while you're relaxing up there, I'm sure that you've been doing something, but let's switch back to Bruce Welsh. While you've been racing your car, have you been watching TV? And you probably haven't. I have, you blokes. I've been watching a thing called American Hostage, which is on Stan, and it's quite interesting. Now, do you, Bruiser, know anything about that one?
13: No, I don't. But what I did was before I left the studio last week, there was a text message through saying that we should watch The Cage. It's a 5-part thriller series in a similar vein to Legends, which Mark and I have spoken about before. The backstory is two casino workers in Liverpool, Leanne and Maddie. They both realise they've been stealing money from the same casino they work at. Now, unbeknownst to them, the casino itself is a front for laundering stolen money, and the police are already watching the casino, but the owners of the casino are trying to work out who's stealing their stolen money. So I think it's a bit of a slow burn. I've watched the first episode, but I think it's like the Legends, it'll pick up, and it's quite a good show. So that was a recommendation from a listener last week, and I had a look at it before I flew east.
0: Good on you. Thank you, Bruiser.

0: who wrote a story about this. So in a nutshell, in 30 seconds, this woman, Tenna, who returns to her hometown to try and reconnect with her daughter on the back of the fact that she was involved as a driver of a tragic car accident where her partner at the time, Scotty, was killed. And therefore, her parents, his parents, sorry, were obviously went to court. She went to jail for 7 years for this incident. And now she wants to reconnect with her daughter, who she's never seen. And the parents of her late boyfriend, adamant that doesn't happen. Anyway, long story short, she ends up connecting with a guy called Ledger, who works in the hometown, was a great friend of Scotty. They become romantically involved and eventually persuading the parents to let her see her daughter again. It's very American. It's probably a 6 out of 10, but it's called Reminders of Him. And, yeah, it was you know, it's like on a plane, you sit back, enjoy it, you fall asleep for 20 minutes, and then you wake up again, you can restart it. So it was all good.
1: I'm just impressed that you watch more than 20 minutes. I'm very impressed with that. Angela said, Toddy, the boys should watch Your Friends and Neighbours on Apple TV. It's very good. Now, Ange, I agree with you. I have seen that particular program or part of it, and I think it's pretty good. Isn't it nice to think, Mark and Bruiser, and I think, Bruce, it's wonderful to think people are suggesting these shows for you to watch. Some of them are good, some of them are bad, aren't they? But we leave that to your discretion, don't we, Bruiser?
2: Well, we've got the 20-minute tells all now, haven't we? If he lasts longer than 20 minutes, it's not too bad. that's the benchmark now, 20 minutes. But listen, just before you go, a quick one. Coming up on Thursday the 8th on Channel 9, the new series of Paramedics, and it covers the West Australian paramedics, this time the whole season, set here in WA. The best of our responding ambos show us just how good they are. And the star of the show is Dimmy. So anytime you want to have a chat to Dimmy, I've got a direct line to her. She's a lovely lady and one of the best.
1: Well done. Well done. Thank you, Bruce. Thank you very much. Look after yourself, and you might need a few of the ambos if you've got a bit of excessive bruising. For God's sake, look after yourself and get back to... Actually, in hindsight, Bruiser, let me just put this together. When will I bump into you next, young man?
2: Tomorrow.
1: Oh, down here?
2: Yeah.
1: Excellent. Okay, well, I'll bring the DP and we'll see what we can rub up, if you know what I mean.
2: Mark, I'll tell you about my flight.
1: Yeah,
2: it's not, well not business class like that bloke.
1: Thank you. And Mark Reddings, look, I have heard on the grapevine you're going for a pedicure, and as I said before, the secateurs and the chainsaw might end up blunt. But also, truth has it, truth or false, did you knock back a massage to talk to us here at 6PR?
0: No, I've delayed the massage. So Hurricane was quite kindly, I just said it's delayed, so I'm about to head there right now. But you mentioned American Hostage. I'm not sure if I've seen it on Netflix, but it does ring a bell. So if you rate that, I'm happy to have a look at that when I return home. But I do know the title, but whether I've seen it or not, I'm not too sure. But it's one that I wouldn't mind watching.
1: Well, there might be a movie called American Hostage. This one has John Hamm in it, and it's the reason why radio stations, you understand why the 7-second dump button is there, and it's all because of a hostage situation. I can't even remember the exact date of that eludes me, but it's a hostage situation where they thought this guy potentially, could end up being shot live on radio. It's an amazing, and it's based on fact, which is even better. So Marco, you don't need to worry about it until you come back. Enjoy your time away with the holiday maker, Carl, and, don't go out too much with him, if you know what I mean.
0: Now, as I said, I'm going to take him now. He's coming with me to get the pedicure, the massage, maybe get those ear, the hair out of our ears and our nostrils, all those things sorted out. A bit of work being done on some old blokes.
1: Mate, you can hang up now and take your hair and your ears with you.
0: Thanks, boys. Mate.
1: Yeah, well done. Mark Reddings, Bruce Welsh, join us. Bruce is in New South Wales. Mark is up in Penang. But seriously, the boys in the box deliver. And Ange, thank you for that suggestion. We do appreciate it. We'll take a break and come straight back.
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4: Meet Louise.
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4: Thank you, Aileen, for suggesting a movie called Mayday on Apple, which is well worth a watch. It's a Cold War thing, but a bit of a comedy as well. Appreciate that. I'll mention that to the guys when we next speak. And also, I'm smiling because Nick, very funny indeed. I'll read it as is. I tuned in for a movies TV show update, and I end up feeling a little bit sick from all the body parts up in Penang being buffed out. Mate, that's hilarious. Nick, thank you. Don't worry, you're not the only one. Just thinking about Carl Langdon and Mark Reddings going and getting a pedicure. There are some things that just do not... Thank God there's no photos. Can you imagine that? Dear Lord. After the news, we're going to continue our discussion down here at the Royal Show. The 6PR caravan, the Jayco caravan, is down here. And I'm really looking forward to it. Weather-wise, it's pretty good at the moment, but I've got a feeling there could be some moisture in a cold front, a weak cold front, not too far away. So if you're heading down, maybe bring a little bit of a jacket. But we will be talking to Rosanna Escuria, Chief Steward of Creative Arts and Cookery, in just a little while. It's all about the Royal Show. You know what? I'm a bit hungry. Maybe I'll get something to eat. Back soon.
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5: 20 degrees at 2 o'clock. Good afternoon, I'm John Nicholls. The federal government concedes the Reserve Bank will probably increase interest rates tomorrow. Labor has released the final budget figures for the year, revealing a $6 billion boost to the bottom line. The extra revenue flows from higher than expected superannuation and investment income. Treasurer Jim Chalmers says the Iran war continues to weigh heavily on the economy.
6: I think it is the universal or near universal expectation of economists and the market that rates will go up around the world, including in Australia.
5: The Prime Minister has been given a detailed briefing on a major artificial intelligence data breach as the task force continues to investigate the incident. An open AI bot had access to non-public information from Medicare and other government services. Labor says it will press criminal charges against the technology giant if possible. Anthony Albanese says he's receiving regular updates.
7: We had a meeting this morning. I was in Canberra and was briefed by the secretary of my department, Stephen Kennedy, or Webstablish. It's already underway, the work of the task force.
5: An RAC rescue helicopter has been sent to a multi-vehicle crash in Balingup in the southwest. It happened on Southwestern Highway near the intersection of Southampton Road. Firefighters are also on their way. British police have arrested five men near an RAF base in southwest England on suspicion of preparing a terrorist act. RAF Fairford has been used by the American military to carry out strikes on Iranian missile sites since the beginning of last year. Authorities were alerted by a local farmer who noticed three suspicious vehicles in the dead of night. Michael Shoebridge from Strategic Analysis Australia says it appears the attack could have been imminent.
8: It looks like this was close to an actual attack. It wasn't a few people, you know, in a garage making explosives disrupted early. They'd brought the improvised explosives close to the base and they were doing stuff with them late at night.
5: Police in South Africa have found another body east of Johannesburg, bringing to 11 the number of women who have been found dead in the area in just 2.5 months. The killings have rocked South Africa, where gender-based violence remains endemic, despite years of government pledges to tackle it. The WA Police Mounted Section is actively recruiting new horses for their mounted unit in the hope of doubling their stable of 4 hoofed officers. Strong level-headed draft crosses over 15.3 hands tall and between 4 and 15 years old are being encouraged to apply, as well as any humans looking for a career change. In finance, the All Ords is up 2 at 8,848 and the dollar is worth 70.2 US cents and 12,600 rupiah.
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5: In cricket, the WA women's squad for this week's WNCL doubleheader against Tasmania has just been announced. Beth Mooney and Alana King have been named among 13 players for tomorrow and Thursday's day-nighters at the Wacker. Chloe Paparo will captain WA once again. In golf, Team USA has come from behind to beat the internationals in the President's Cup on a final day that was marred by heckling from the crowd. Internationals captain Jeff Ogilvie says he can't see Australian fans behaving that way at Kingston Heath in 2028.
10: They should be yelling for their team. They shouldn't be yelling in swings. I didn't hear too much of that, but I'm sure it happened. It sounds like it's happened a little bit, but I would hope Melbourne are great sports fans. I mean, Chicago are great sports fans. So I would hope that we wouldn't have any stories like Nico's in Australia.
5: That's the latest news and sport.
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13: We're a little below speed on the Kwinana Freeway northbound between Mortimer Road to Anchortel Road. Also looking slow, Kwinana Freeway southbound around Russell Road. But really the Mitchell's flowing nicely. Graham Farmer Freeway, including the tunnel, no delays. Tonkin and Row Highways, all good there and no problems in our CBD or metro area. Don't forget it is double demerits till the end of today for the King's Birthday long weekend. I'm Fiona Cornelisi. I'm Perth's traffic leader, 6PR.
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5: Redfern's weather, showers today down to 11 overnight, a shower or two tomorrow with a maximum of 20. Wednesday, showers easing and 19. Thursday, partly cloudy and 20. Friday and Saturday, sunny and 23. Right now, it's 21 degrees. More news at 2.30 on Perth's 6PR.
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4: Final hour of the program down here for me, and I've had an absolute blast too, I have to say. Thank you for joining us down there. So many people are spinning the wheel, the wonderful wheel of winning, and I'm not exactly sure what they're winning. I'll have to find out. I should have found out beforehand. There it is. It's the Telstrations to Go. The Telstrations to Go. I don't even know what that is. Is it a game? Wow, that's cool. And colouring. Oh, can I have some colouring pencils for my grandson? Thanks very much. Yeah, that's. I work for 6PR. I've got some pull. Yeah, no. You spin the wheel. You spin the wheel. No, they're not for me. All right, they're for me. Drats, I got caught out. But anyway, there's a lot of people down here at the Raw Show. I am aware that the T-shirts have been up and running. Now the hoodies are starting to kick in. There's a little bit of a crispness in the air. There's a shower not too far away, he says, because we're facing... Yeah, we're facing the Indian Ocean. And I think there's a little bit of shower activity. So if you're in and around the Royal Show, I'd get here nice and quickly. Yeah, I hope it doesn't put off the fireworks tonight. I love the fireworks of an evening. Just a light shower coming through, but just keep that in mind. And if you've got your hoodies up, you look pretty cool indeed. This is The Long Lunch. We're with you through until about 3 o'clock. I am looking forward to continuing our discussion right the way through the week, because we're doing it live from 12 through until 3 o'clock. And I want to talk to some really great people. I mean, seriously, I want to talk to the people in Sideshow Alley. I want to know how the wacky worm works. I want to know about the clown, the lady that does the clowns. I want to find out what the monster slush tastes like. Also, Tony Gallardi, he's got the spud shed thing just around the corner. I want to say g'day to him. I think we might try and do that tomorrow. So it's a busy, busy time. I just wonder if Mark Doran will get the opportunity to come down and share this moment with us. You're in the studio, aren't you, Mark?
19: I just want you to take a breath. That's all. That's all I want, so I can get in the car and head down and see you. I've been listening all day to Simon and your good self, having so much fun, Todd. Been working with the team here to put together the drive show, and yes, I'm going to join you. I will say get out of you quickly as we ships pass in the night, as, yes, 6PR Drive takes over, like you, for the entire week from the Royal Show. How good's that?
4: Yeah, pretty good. Make sure you bring a hoodie and a jacket down, because it might get a little bit crisp. But nevertheless, what's on the show?
19: Yeah, I was unaware of that. Thank you. Thank you very much. Yes, we'll be getting the very latest from City Beach, where, of course, the whale carcass that washed up incredible pictures, as is always the case, has brought some sharks and has closed the beach. For how long? Well, certainly still now. And we'll head down there and get the latest for you there. Do you take pride in your driving? We need to, apparently, as a nation. Take more pride in the way we drive our cars, because it could save lives. We're going to talk footy, of course, the grand final. Close but no cigar. What a great game. What a wonderful team, the Lions, that did the job on the Dockers in the end. So we don't forget about Freo. They played well, and their fans will give them the opportunity to talk. And you'd like this one, I reckon, from the Only in the USA files. 1 in 5 teenagers in the US of A use artificial intelligence, AI, chatbots for romantic relationships. What do you think of that?
4: That explains a lot, doesn't it? that explains a lot. Let's hope we don't have the same percentage here in Australia. But in America, anything is possible, mate. Continue the group therapy sessions, which we've been sort of leading into here on the afternoon program, The Long Lunch. But, yeah, drive. Kick it in, folks, after 3 o'clock. Thank you, Mark.
19: Good on you, mate. Have a good one.
4: Good on you, mate. Drive safely as you work your way down to the Claremont Showgrounds. Mark Doran joining you, and we'll be with you as a part of the team on 6PR Drive after 3 o'clock. So say good day to Mark. And, you know, anything's possible. I hope he has some of these favourite treats that are down here too. I'm just having another look. I've never seen so much sugar on sugar on sugar on sugar. Maybe, just maybe, I should talk to someone that knows a lot more about food than I do. I've got a young lady who is seated next to me, Rosanna Scoria.
20: Hello.
4: Hello. Chief Steward of Creative Arts and Cookery. What a title.
20: I know.
4: How did you become the Chief Steward of Creative Arts and Cookery?
20: Well, actually, I am the chief steward of cookery, but because we share the area,
4: You got both titles.
20: Yeah, for the moment, yeah. Because we don't have
4: Did
20: a chief steward.
4: Did you give someone the side eye to say I want both titles?
20: No, not at all, not at all.
4: Yeah.
20: Not at all.
4: It sounds pretty good,
20: but
4: though.
20: We all get on, so it's great.
4: Good, and of course I'm talking about the quality sugar products.
20: Lots of sugar there's being lots. Judged last week.
4: There's a lot, but there's also some really good tucker down here as well. What do you want people to taste that are coming down to the Royal Show?
20: Oh, I haven't had the opportunity to actually go out there, but there's some wonderful food trucks on the other side of where we are.
4: Yeah.
20: So dumplings walking out, you know, on plates.
4: Dumplings?
20: Yes. Yes, dumplings. They look awesome.
4: Where are they from here? Because all of a sudden I'm hungry.
20: And what looked to be Japanese pancakes, you know, those fluffy fluffy things. With them. Oh, I looked at that and I went, wow.
4: Sorry, that's in the food trucks.
20: Well, it must be. Must be down on the other side, yes.
4: Okay. I guess, of course, thanks very much.
20: Make you hungry.
4: Yeah, for those of you that think that the microphone sounds a bit liquid, it does, because there's dribble coming out of my mouth. I'm really hungry. So with regards to the other food competitions that you're involved in, every year there seems to be, you know, the quality, best scone, best cake, best... Are we keeping up with the food competition? Are we keeping up?
20: Generally, yes. Yes, yeah. We have some amazing entries. Some maybe not so great, but I always say you're having a go.
4: Yeah, but everybody thinks that their quality product is numero uno.
20: Correct.
4: Have you had people come up to you and say, who are the judges, please tell me?
20: No, they ask me, how do we get about being a judge?
4: Oh, they want to
20: they want to judge. They want to taste things, yes.
4: Wow. Yeah. Okay. Yeah. And in your role, you said you haven't tasted a lot of the food here at the Royal Show.
20: No.
4: What about the competitions?
20: Well,
4: come on.
20: I did do some judging.
4: Yeah.
20: Yes, I did.
4: You can tell me that now, after the event.
20: We get some incredible entries that come in. Some of the jams and preserves are pretty amazing. And often the judges that are here, if they find something that's just really good, they'll say, quick, grab a spoon, come and taste this.
4: How did you get started in all this?
20: Ooh, that goes back a long time when I started entering. I started entering in the early 2000s.
4: Okay, so I need to ask you, Rosanna.
20: Yes.
4: You decided at some point that you wanted to enter the competitions here at the Royal Agricultural Society Royal Show.
20: I did.
4: And where was the catalyst there? Did someone say to you, you're fantastic at cooking? Or was it you that thought, I want to have a crack at this? How good am I?
20: I did what most people do. They walk into the pavilion, have a look around and go, yeah, I can have a go at that.
4: Well done.
20: Yeah.
4: Okay, so that was when?
20: Oh, early 2000s, probably 2002, 2003.
4: Okay.
20: Yeah.
4: And 2002, 2003, was there a succession that did you start to win third, then second, then first? Did you go straight to the blue ribbon? Did you win nothing but then thought, I still want the title of Chief Steward of Creative Arts and Cookery?
20: Actually, I'm embarrassed to say that I entered four items.
4: And
20: I won four first. So it kind of went,
4: yeah.
20: I was very surprised, very happy, surprised.
4: Bet your family were happy. That's bragging, right?
20: Yeah, a little bit.
4: Yeah.
20: It got the bug going
4: What competitions did you enter to start with?
20: Scones. Definitely the scones, muffins, fruitcake, dark fruitcake, rich fruitcake.
4: Dark? Wow, they're the authentic ones.
20: Yes, yes.
4: Okay, so I'm going to ask you about the CWA cookbook.
20: Yes.
4: They make a good scone.
20: They do.
4: Did you deviate?
20: Yeah, a little bit. Just a little bit.
4: What's the secret ingredient in a quality scone? I'm not going to say scone because I'll get in trouble.
20: Yeah, I really believe it's not the ingredients. I think it's just the way you handle them.
4: Ooh.
20: Yeah. So always gentle.
4: Yes.
20: Not over-mixed, not over-kneaded. Yes. No fluffy bottoms, as we say, because we don't want flour on the bottom of them.
4: No, and it can be embarrassing if you end up with a fluffy bottom.
20: Indeed, it can.
4: And the last thing you want is, you have to be delicate with your scones.
20: Yes, very gentle, I say. Don't. It's not like bread that needs constant, like, that 10 minutes of good kneading.
4: And they need to rise delicately.
20: Yes, in a hot oven.
4: Is that another trade secret?
20: Yes.
4: Preheat the oven?
20: Always.
4: Okay.
20: Always.
4: And then when you eventually get these quality scones of yours, four in four competitions, well done you, do you put, here we go, loaded question.
20: Oh, you're going to ask that question, aren't you?
4: You bet. The scone, you chop it in half, it's still warm.
20: Technically, you break a scone.
4: Oh, well.
20: So it should break. That's one of the things they look at when they're judging.
0: Really?
20: Yes, you pick it up and you break. And we say it's whether they've got a break or not break or no break. So okay. They look for the break.
0: Mm. Wow. See, so this is...
20: They even split.
0: Not the purest. I eat them. So when they're put in front of me, I've been known to break them, but also chop them.
20: Yep.
0: And then you a little bit of steam comes up because you know they're warm. Just a little bit.
20: Yep.
0: Right?
20: Yep.
0: Then do you put the cream on first or do you put the jam on first?
20: Me, I like my jam on first.
0: Yeah, me too.
20: Because I find if you do the opposite, you can't put a good dollop of jam on it, and it just tends to go everywhere.
0: Yeah, but this is it. I've had many discussions with people. I've got some lots of mates in Kiwis. they tend to put their jam, their
20: cream on
0: first. And then when you put the jam off, it slides straight off.
20: Exactly. Jam first for
0: okay.
20: me.
0: All right. So 4 in 4 years, that was your first year.
20: That was my first year.
0: How do you follow up?
20: Yeah, then I entered a few more. And to be honest, I don't really remember, but there was quite a few ribbons, a few sashes.
0: Okay. So but by you telling me that you remember the first four, victory, second four, probably not so. Oh, I forgot about those years. So when does it become, you being a part and competing?
20: Yes.
0: And all of a sudden now... You've got the ability to judge. What a beautiful role.
20: Yeah, it's a long process because after so many years, I said, well, I'm kind of done with competing. So I volunteered to steward. So I help out in there. And I was very fortunate at the time, Gaynor Duncan, who was chief steward in those days, took me under her wing and showed me the ropes and whatever, and been volunteering part of the committee for a number of years and, judging for a number of years. And then last year, our Glenda, our lovely lady, decided she needed a break and she said, do you want to do it? We're sort of looking at it and because so many years I've been involved with it, I kind of felt it's kind of a little bit like a baby. I don't want to let it go. So if there's not, needs to be handed over in someone else's hands.
0: Is it like giving back? Because you've been a part of the competitions, you want to give back. And also, I guess, the creativity of some of these wonderful cooks or chefs that are coming through the ranks.
20: Yeah.
0: You want to help them?
20: Of course. I encourage everybody to enter.
0: Yeah.
20: And you've got to start somewhere. I mean, I was very fortunate for my first entries. But, if you don't win the first year, try again. You look, suss out your competition, see what else is out there. And all the judges give little notes of how they can improve. So go back, try again, and who knows what happens the next year.
0: What's your background? Because, here we are at the Claremont Showgrounds, and look at all the people cruising past. It's pretty wonderful.
20: Yeah.
0: So your position is Chief Steward of Creative Arts and Cookery. That's pretty cool.
20: Yeah.
0: So is there a country connection here with you?
20: No.
0: So you're a city slicker.
20: I am.
0: That has embraced the country and the country food. Do some of the country girls sort of say, hey, excuse me, young lady, what do you think you're...
20: No, they're wonderful.
0: Do you don't get your side eyes?
20: No, they're wonderful. Yeah. They're wonderful. They're really great.
0: And the next step for you, you'll maintain this role.
20: Yep, for a little while.
0: For a number of years.
20: Yep.
0: And love it.
20: Yep. Hopefully. Eating. It's a lot of work. A lot of hours, but yeah.
0: When do you start getting serious? Because I'm assuming that it's not just for this week.
20: Oh,
0: There'll be a lot of work involved.
20: Yeah. It goes through the year. We have lots of meetings and discussions about what the schedule, what the competition will have, if there's any changes of entries. And we are here, obviously, help set up. We set up everything in the room. The week of the judging, they're very long days. I leave home about 6:20 in the morning and get home about 7 o'clock at night. So it's a long day. It's a long day.
0: Yeah. Well, I'm glad that you have taken the time to share a moment with us because I know, here is this Royal Show week and we assume there's the start day, there's the... But there's a lot more.
20: There's
0: work.
20: A lot of
0: Someone
20: stuff.
0: Someone had a win. There's a lot more that goes into it than just...
20: Yes. Definitely so much behind the scenes that people have no idea. So a lot of volunteers, a lot of supporters, a lot of hours, a lot of love too, because people want to just, continue on the tradition.
0: Yeah.
20: So, and I say, we get people in there, I've been looking for this pavilion, they get so excited. And some of the decorated cakes are amazing. So they come and see that.
0: Which pavilion?
20: We're under the members' lounge, so it's the Wattle Room.
0: Got it.
20: It's called.
0: Yeah.
20: So
0: I've seen that.
20: Yeah.
0: I have seen that for sure.
20: Yeah.
0: Is there a legacy that you are passing on, for example, from your parents, grandparents, etc.?
20: Well, my mother cooked. Nothing fancy like I cook. So being European, I guess, it was the basics. And
0: will your legacy be passed on to your daughter? who isn't too far away from us, even as I speak.
20: One maybe not the other one. So I have two daughters, but one cooks and the other one doesn't really cook. So actually, oddly enough, my eldest daughter entered this year. She had a couple of little wins too. And I wasn't home. I was not home when she baked.
0: Okay.
20: So
0: that could be a story on the news.
20: Right.
0: Thank you very much for joining us. I really appreciate it. And also I'm very much aware that so much more work goes into this than just packing show bags. This is also good for so many people that want to improve their skills and also want to have a crack.
20: Always. If you don't have a go, you'd never know.
0: That's the Aussie spirit, isn't it?
20: Yeah, sure is.
0: Good on you.
20: Thank you so much.
0: Thank you very much, Rosanna. I appreciate this. Rosanna Scurria joining us, Chief Steward of Creative Arts and Cookery here, and taking the microphone off even as I speak, which is good. I'd love to sample some of those quality products at some particular point. I reckon no worries at all. I could put on 20 kilos this week here at the Perth Royal Show. I've got the opportunity a bit earlier on, just jumping and changing direction. A bit earlier on, I had the song that came in with regards to Pick the Lick was Up the Country, which was appropriate for the Perth Royal Show. Tomorrow is Tunes Day. And so I want you to let me know on 0487 999 882, the text line, or 133 882, what other songs should we incorporate in this program, The Long Lunch, at the show? Up the Country worked beautifully for me with Canned Heat. I'm just thinking maybe there's a John Denver song, Take Me Home Country Roads. Could you suggest a couple of other ones for me? I'd love that. 0487 999 882. I'll make a bit of a list. And if you want to give us a call, 133 882, let's talk about that for just a minute before the show continues here on 6PR.
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21: 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Nick Bruning will be in too. Trent Nikolic talking motoring. Lots of fun. 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
4: Thank you, Robert, for sending through a song suggestion. I want songs for the Royal Show. Robert has suggested We Are the Champions. I've got a feeling that there could be a Brisbane Lions element in that particular one. Earlier on, I played up The Country by D-Pete, which I thought was relevant to the Perth Royal Show. But Copperhead Road, for me, works really well. And also Take Me Home Country Roads, John Denver. We can go back in time. There's cowboy hats down here at the Perth Royal Show. There's also really good looking hot dogs and lots of great tucker. I'm really looking forward to being a part of this right the way through the week. Weather-wise, there's a couple of showers coming through. I think the heaviest shower activity could be Wednesday. Just having a bit of a quick look at the forecast here on my phone, because we're doing the OB and things are a bit light on. Tomorrow, a couple of showers maybe, but Wednesday maybe 1 to 5 millimetres. That's the word. The shower's easing. So maybe the showers will be overnight tomorrow. Let's wait and see. But if you are planning on coming down to the Perth Royal Show, come and say g'day. It's a great community vibe. There's people all over the place, people I haven't seen for ages, and I'm looking forward to just saying g'day to you. You can win a couple of prizes here at our spinning wheel. The queue is pretty good. Yeah. People get excited. They jump up and down. People go, oh, I should have won that. So you can win some great prizes. There's show bags as well on offer. A few lollies around the place, which I'm enjoying. And keeping you involved as well is always important. The songs of the show. The songs of the show. If you would like a suggested song that has that relevance to country coming to the Big Smoke, let me know on the text line, or you can email the program at thelonglunch@6pr.com.au, thelonglunch@6pr.com.au, and stay connected to us here at 6PR. Mr. John Nicholls isn't too far away with a bit of a news update. We'll also give you a bit of an update with the stock market report, which I'm looking forward to, and also keeping you informed. You are aware, I'm assuming, that there is a whale that has passed away and is beached itself down at City Beach. There have been sharks spotted up and down the coast at various points. We will keep you informed here at 6PR, plus also keep you entertained. That's why one of the reasons why we're down at the Royal Show. Entertainment plus. Lots of food on site, lots of cowboy hats. And really large sort of stuffed animals that, if you're going to win a stuffed animal, I think the best thing to do is to win it just before you leave to go home. Because otherwise some family member has to walk around for the next 3 or 4 hours while you're waiting for the sky show to sort of kick off later on, the fireworks. Someone's got to wander around with this dirty great big, I just saw this huge elephant cruise past with a tiny little child underneath it, sort of having a whinge because they were carrying it. Anyway, that's not news, but what is news is coming from the one and only Mr. John Nicholls. So, John, if you are there, news headlines, sir.
5: Thank you, Todd. Good afternoon. The federal government has conceded the Reserve Bank will probably increase interest rates tomorrow. Labor has released the final budget figures for the year, revealing a $6 billion boost to the nation's bottom line. An RAC rescue helicopter has been sent to a multi-vehicle crash in Bailing Up in the southwest. It's happened on Southwestern Highway near the intersection of Southampton Road. Police in the UK have arrested 5 men near an RAF base in southwest England on suspicion of preparing a terrorist act. RAF Fairford has been used by the US military to carry out strikes on Iranian missile sites. WA Women's Squad for this week's double header against Tasmania in the WNCL has been announced. Beth Mooney and Alana King have been named among the 13 players for the games tomorrow and on Thursday at the Wacker, both of them day-night fixtures. 21 degrees right now, showers today down to 11 overnight. Tomorrow, a shower or two, although that's not meant to be taken literally, Todd, with a maximum of 20. More news at 3.
4: Oh, well done, John. Smiling at your comeback. Well played, young man. And also, a few people have suggested, isn't it funny? I wanted songs for the Royal Show. And a few suggestions did come through very quietly for Take Me Home Country Roads. Kate has said, don't do it. Don't do it. It's got a reference there to the Brisbane Lions. Holmesy said, mate, don't do it. Don't do it. Troy and Collie stepped up as well. Also, Troy is suggesting a lot of peaches living in the country. So thank you, Troy. I don't think, for what it's worth, yep, we're still going through the downtime process for those people that jumped on the bandwagon. It's way too early, way too early. So I've put a dirty, great, big red line through that particular John Denver classic. All right? We won't even call it a classic. We'll just let it go. But thank you, Kate. Thank you, Holmesy. Thank you, Troy. So many people sort of reminding me, don't even do that, Todd. Good call. We will also keep you informed with regards to the stock market. Mr. Owen Clare joins us right now.
6: The Stock Market Report with Owen Clare.
4: Yes, there's music throughout every part of our lives at the moment. Owen Clare, what is going up and down? Thank you.
7: Hello, Todd. Well, if I have to be in the office on a WA public holiday, the least the share market can do is go up, and that is what happened today, but it was only a very small gain. And given that we've got an increase in official interest rates almost certainly coming from the Reserve Bank tomorrow, it wasn't a bad effort. It was a little bit surprising to see all of the major banks go up today. While higher interest rates will boost their bottom line in the short term, higher rates will most likely discourage people from getting new loans moving forward. Nevertheless, all four of the major banks rallied today, from the Commonwealth, who were up 0.5%, all the way up to Westpac. They put on 1.6% and closed at $35.04. Today there was yet another takeover bid, this time in the gold sector, and it was a big one. The South African-based company Goldfields have offered a combination of cash and shares for Northern Star, the owner of the Super Pit near Kalgoorlie. The offer is worth $27 per share, which values Northern Star at a lazy $38.7 billion Australian dollars. But the board of directors have already rejected the bid, saying it was too low, although it has helped the Northern Star share price to go up by 6% today. They were $22.11 on Friday, and they finished at $23.47 today. And there's been a third increase in the takeover offer for the real estate company Ingenia, the American private equity group Warburg Pincus, originally offered $4.75 a share at the start of the month. Then it was increased to $5.05 a week ago. Today it's gone up to $5.25. The board of Ingenia has until this Friday to accept the latest offer. Ingenia shares went up 26 cents to $4.76. And the condition of that bid is that Ingenia must walk away from their own takeover bid of Perth-based Peet Limited. And Peet shares today fell by 2.5 cents to $1.64. And lastly, there was some bad news from the oil and gas producer Karoon Energy. They have had an electrical fault at their offshore oil well 100 k's off the coast of Brazil. It means that for now they will not be producing around 3,500 barrels of oil per day. At $100 a barrel, that's $350,000 a day in lost earnings. Now, some of those losses may be covered by insurance, but Karoon shares still fell 13% or 23 cents. They finished at $1.55. And thanks to those gains by the big banks, which offset losses in the resource sector, the All Ordinaries Index finished the day up by 5 points at 8,851. Todd?
4: Thank you, Owen. Great to have you with us, mate. We'll be delivering this information right the way through the week, and we'll be doing it from the show. You'll be doing it from the corner office?
7: That's right. I'll be here every day this week.
4: Good on you, mate. Good to have Owen on board. Thank you, Vicky. I appreciate the text message, too, from Vicky coming through. Good afternoon, says Vicky. I'm not sure if anyone else is experiencing any issues, but this morning during Bowie's outside broadcast, which is, I guess, I'm in the same studio with the same headphones, at the Royal Show, the station kept dropping out on me a lot, around every 15 to 20 minutes. Now, someone did come up to me a little bit earlier on and said that there have been a couple of dropouts. Our techie guys, I'm sure, will be on that. But if there are any issues, as Vicky has done, let us know. I really do appreciate that, because that's one of the reasons why we're sort of delivering radio with headphones on and microphone on and people are waving at us, and you do get distracted. If you are aware that there's an issue, let us know, because it's all about community and you are connected to us as we are connected to you. So
0: let us know. 0487 999 882, or even a quick phone call wouldn't go astray. A quick phone call wouldn't go astray to 133 882. Thank you, Vicky, for the text message. Also, someone suggested, or Gab suggested, Lee Kernaghan, Boys from the Bush. Great song. Rose suggested Country Comfort by Elton John. I'll write that one down. Rhinestone Cowboy. Here we go. We're starting to get busy now. And also, Aileen, I think it was. Was it Aileen? Let me just check there. Oh, no, it was Miss Jane in Ferndale. Steve Miliband has a song called Going to the Country. Well, the country's coming to the city, well and truly. Thank you, Miss Jane. I'll put those all down on the list because I will need some songs for the show tomorrow. Tomorrow is Tunes Day. I need some good bit of music coming your way. So if you want any suggestions, let us know. Send it through on the text. We will keep you informed of the traffic. There's not a lot of traffic today as a result of the long weekend holiday here in Western Australia. But in and around Claremont, as Fee will tell you, there's always a little bit of activity. Traffic, thanks, Fee.
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9: Yes, Todd, you are completely right. Of course, the Royal Show's on at the Claremont Showgrounds every day this week until Saturday. 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It opens 10 a.m. daily and goes till late each day. The last entry to the Royal Show's 8:30 p.m. Please be patient and work together, and of course take public transport if you can. I'm Fiona Cornelisi on Perth's traffic leader, 6PR.
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5: Welcome back to 6PR's live broadcast from the Royal Show. I'm going to give, before I introduce you to Dom, who has the best craft snaggers, I've been told, here in the world. That's what I've just been told. I have to say a bit of a shout out to Betty, because in front of us down here is Julie. Julie is the daughter, Betty is the mum, and Betty is in care and is being looked after and is listening to the radio. Is that right? So Betty, thumbs up and lots of hugs and kisses from mum. You can get off your phone now, Julie. It's there. There you go. Julie's got a smile on her face, and so is Betty. And so is Dom. Dom, mate, thank you very much for coming in and joining us here. How are you?
6: I'm good. How are you doing?
5: I'm pretty good indeed. I've been told you've got the best snaggers in the world.
6: It's, yeah, that's a big claim, especially in Australia, to have the best sausage. It's been amazing being a part of the show here.
5: Yeah, the person that keeps telling me that is that young lady over there. You know her well?
6: Yeah, that's my fiancée, yeah. Brie.
5: So hang on, how did you get started sort of creating? Are you a butcher by trade?
6: No, so I work at a place called Big Don Smoked Meats in Perth. And for the last 5 years, I've been working there. And I run the sausage program there, which is kind of a strange thing to say out loud, and I have created lots of different snags over different proteins and that sort of thing, and you know, it's a really weird thing to say, but I got really obsessed with sausages.
5: Hang on, there's a couple of bumper stickers in there for sure.
6: Yeah,
5: I'm obsessed with sausages.
6: Yep.
5: You mentioned protein. Is there a science to making a good snagger, or is it just taste?
6: There's a massive science to it. So I've actually got a spreadsheet.
5: A spreadsheet?
6: Yeah, which is makes me seem really, really nerdy. But,
5: it does, but I think it works.
6: Yeah, but you know, when you're trying to recreate recipes over and over again in a commercial setting, obviously you've got to make sure that you can do it time and time again. And then there's obviously to make sure that it's cured and it's as it should be for a cold smoked sausage, you've got to make sure that there's, you know, salts in there, curing salts in there.
5: Well, it's consistency.
6: Exactly.
5: You're making a product for the market where people go, I love that product. And you've got all these ingredients that you're mixing together to make that product.
6: Exactly, yeah.
5: So that's where the science comes in, yeah?
6: Mm-hmm, definitely. And, you know, you want to be able to recreate it over and over again. And I've been really lucky over the past 5 years that a lot of people, you know, it's about 1,000 people a week are coming through and trying
5: 1,000 people a week.
6: Yeah, and we've actually made 4,000 here for the Royal Show of just one type of sausage.
5: Right.
6: Which is the Dom's Pork Royale with cheese.
5: Right. How do you name them? I mean, do you name them as a result of the ingredients, or does your lovely fiancé sort of say, name one after me? I mean, just, you know, how do you name them?
6: So this one actually came about, have you watched Pulp Fiction, I'm assuming?
5: Yes.
6: So there's a scene in that with John Travolta and Samuel Jackson, and they talk about the Royale with cheese. So that's a quarter pounder with cheese in France. And there's a section of that. So it just so happened that it was like Pork Royale. Royale with cheese. Okay, how can I make this?
5: Hang on, let me just jump in.
6: Yeah.
5: Did you make this sausage because you knew Royale with cheese would work well in the sausage? And you thought, I love that movie, I love that saying, let's make a sausage.
6: Exactly. And
5: you
6: then,
5: did.
6: And then what I did with that is, you would probably pick up from my voice, I'm English from, by heritage. And, you know, it was something that I wanted to do, make a Cumberland. It's something that I'm really, really proud of, which, you know, is an amazing thing to be able to give to showgoers that come down.
5: And you made how many for here?
6: 4,000.
5: How long did that take you?
6: That took me about 10 days.
5: Yeah.
6: Brie actually made them with me as well as a few of my colleagues.
5: Yeah.
6: So, it was a heck of a process. And, you know, the cold smoking and that alone each time takes 5 hours, and you can do roughly about 1,000 at a time over 5 different pits.
5: Right. So can I just get this right? You said to your fiancé, we're not going out tonight, darling, but I'd love you to come with me. Where are you going? We're going to make 5,000 sausages.
6: Exactly that. And, you know, I went for...
5: And she's still talking to you?
6: She's still talking to me, but I said, if you want a wedding...
5: Hang on. I know what the main course will be at the wedding meal. It'll be like, I do. Let's sit down and have a sausage.
6: Yeah, exactly. Yeah. We can share it. It's Don's Craft Stags, made to be shared, you know.
5: Now, where do we get the chance to nibble on Don's sausages here? How many did you knock? I can't believe you knocked up 4,000.
6: Yeah, so it was 1,000 kilos in total.
5: That's amazing.
6: So Linley Valley actually... gave us the produce to be able to use.
5: Good.
6: Just amazing to use WA produce through the whole process. And the main thing for me was making sure that I handcraft it from start to finish. So we hand make them, hand mix them, every single part of it. So it's amazing to be able to give the showgoers that come down an amazing thing that I'm super, super proud
5: You're
6: of.
5: You're passionate too. I can sense it. And I also, I love the awareness in this world that we live in, where everything is, you know, mass-produced or flat-packed, and it takes you 12 hours to read the instructions, stuff that is made by hand has a bit of kudos.
6: Mm.
5: You've got a bit of cred when you can say, I knocked that all up by hand.
6: Yeah, exactly.
5: I wash my hands first.
6: Exactly. Got to make sure that you're on it with that sort of thing. But, yeah, it's an amazing thing to be able to, you know, say that you were there from the start to the end of it. And, you know, when you go to a local butcher or you go to a supermarket, you know, you might not know who made it. Hopefully, people will see me walking around the show and you can come and ask me questions. I'm very open. And, you know, it's an amazing opportunity for a small business here in Western Australia to be able to be put in front of so many people.
5: What about for those people that don't get to the show and don't get to sample the quality Royale with cheese?
6: Yep.
5: How do we get in touch with you outside of the Royal Show business hours?
6: So I work as the sausage maker at Big Don Smoke Meats. So we do a big barbecue cookout on every Saturday.
5: Got it.
6: And then other than that, I, as Dom from Dom's Crafts and Eggs, I'm going out and doing pop-ups around town as well in Perth. So
5: it's hard to find the pop. Hang on, there's got to be a place to go to. Web page, Facebook page.
6: Yeah, so head to my...
5: Because that's where you promote the pop-ups,
6: So head to my Instagram.
5: Insta.
6: Yeah, Dom's Craft Snags, that's the one to go for. I'm very active on there, and it's been amazing to see. We run a little marketing campaign here of making sure that people are snapping their snag. So they can win 10 kilos of snags.
5: What do you mean snapping your snag?
6: So we've given them black gloves, and they literally snap them in half.
5: Yeah.
6: And it's to basically see all the cheese ooze out inside.
5: Oh.
6: It's amazing, delicious, and, yeah, can give you an opportunity to win 40 snags as well.
5: Oh, okay.
6: Yeah.
5: Done. I'll come and see you in a little while, mate.
6: Come
5: put
6: through.
5: In my ticket. Thank you, and congratulations to you.
6: No problem.
5: When are you getting married?
6: Yeah.
5: Sorry, when are you, you know when you're getting married?
6: Unsure.
5: Or you're still working on it?
6: Yeah.
5: Well, I hopefully this interview has helped. Okay. Good luck, Bree. Good luck.
6: Awesome.
5: Mate, thank you very
6: thank
5: much.
6: Thank you very much. Thank you for your time.
5: Okay, it's Dom himself. Dom's Craft Snags. If you want to find out more, Insta is the best place to go. Or duck down here to the Perth Raw Show. And I reckon just use your nose because, seriously, the waft of those snaggers will be absolutely sensational. We'll take a break and come straight back on 6PR.
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13: Total Air, far off things, air conditioning, Total Air. 6 a.m., the alarm, that first stretch, the kettle on, and a whole day of waiting. 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In the morning, when you need to get going, it supports your energy. Through the busy middle of it, your focus and your clarity, and when the day finally winds down, AgeMate helps promote refreshing sleep. 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A small thing you do for the long run.

0: 1952.
1: I want to thank everybody that sent through some really good song suggestions for songs for the show, the Royal Show, down here at 6pm right the way through the week. The Long Lunch, I've got the ability to be playful with a certain song or two, and tomorrow is Tunes Day, which I am looking forward to playing a bit of extra music. Or, you know, realistically, let's face it, we need a bit of extra sort of country sort of music. I reckon that's a good call. And we will not be doing John Denver. Okay, heads up. Thank you very much that reminded me of that. But Up the Country we did earlier. Copperhead Roads of Beauty. Boys from the Bush is a good one. Going to the Country, Steve Miller Band, Rhinestone Cowboy. John Cougar Mellencamp. Who mentioned that one? JCM. That was the last three numbers, 984. Thank you. Appreciate that immensely. And you may or may be aware that some time ago we spoke to Roy from the Bee Haven. And again, I'm down here at the Perth Royal Show and I'm surrounded by kids. So it was the sticky PR word. And I'm got, I don't think I'll say that. There's too many kids in front of me and they're all eating their fairy floss. It's just wrong. But Roy said, could you ask the sausage maker, Big Don, if he can add my cold smoked honey to his sausages, the Kraft sausages. Now, Roy, I did. I spoke to Dom and I said, mate, would you like to? He's as keen as mustard. As keen as mustard. So he's got your details. He's going to contact you at the sticky prickle, Bee Haven, and he'll be in touch. Of course, I'm just being playful with your correct name there, mate, because of obvious reasons. There's kids eating fairy floss smack bang in front of me. So I reckon that's fantastic. Isn't that good? What a great show. So far today, we've delivered a lot of entertainment and a lot of madness. We had the opportunity to speak to Mr. Kel Richards a bit earlier on, which was pretty cool. We spoke to the state president of the Country Women's Association here in Western Australia, Felicity Edwards. The reason why I'm mentioning this is a lot of this will pop up on the podcast. If you want to go back and have a listen, you are more than welcome, 6pr.com.au. We also spoke to Michael and also Zach from the Blacksmith Association. They were fantastic, those two larrikins. They were fantastic. We had the opportunity to speak to Mark Reddings up there in Penang. And again, I don't want to tell you what he's probably just been through with regards to pedicures. I don't want to go there right now. There's something that needs to be unsaid. Bruce Welsh was also in New South Wales. He was great talking to us about TV. Brittany Ware joined us. She's the 2026 WA Rural Ambassador. A great bunch of people down here at the Royal Show. If you get the chance to zip down, it's on for the week and a bit, the week and the weekend. So make the most of it. This is our day one. And we'll be delivering a lot more right the way through the week, I can tell you. And then talking to Dom, just awesome. Absolutely awesome. Mark will be joining the program after 3 o'clock and getting involved with the community, because this is what this is all about. You see the logo, you sort of work out how radio works a little bit. We smile and wave tastefully. You've got the chance to win a couple of prizes thanks to Nadia in front of us underneath the banner sign. And it's just a nice way of staying connected. So if you want to stay connected and you're down at the Royal Show, come and say good day to us and we'd love to just, you know, maybe tell a story or two. Maybe you've got a story to tell us. I'll tell you another story. There's a bit of shower activity not too far away. Hopefully we'll take a little break first, then I'll come back and tell you more after this on 6PR.
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8: It was absolutely beautiful coming down to the Claremont Showgrounds today. Compliments of the long weekend, I guess the public holiday, and the fact that I thought there'd be a lot more cars around. No. Beautiful. Until I got to the Claremont Showgrounds, and then there was a little bit more activity. There's a lot of activity at the moment. Great to have so many people sort of just wandering aimlessly, picking up big toys. Dads carrying sort of big, big toys. Then they'll be doing that for a few hours, I reckon. Look, go and have some popcorn. Go and have some interesting food that you're not even sure what it is. But at the end of the day, eat it, because you're at the Perth Royal Show. And you deserve a bit of a smile and a bit of a sugar rush, I reckon. Good luck getting the kids to sleep tonight. Mark will join you straight after the news on 6PR. Talk tomorrow.
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9: 21 degrees at 3 o'clock. Good afternoon, I'm John Nicholls. City Beach remains closed. A whale carcass was washed ashore this morning, attracting a great number of white sharks up to 5 metres long. Surf Life Saving WA spotted the predators swimming near Swanbourne around 10:30. A 2-kilometre stretch of the coast has been closed as a precaution since then, and in the past hour or so, 3-4-metre white sharks have been spotted from the air about 15 metres off City Beach, and a 3-metre bronze whaler was spotted about 20 metres off Swanbourne. Federal opposition argues that government spending is too high, putting pressure on inflation and interest rates. The final budget outcome has been released, showing the underlying deficit is $6 billion lower for the past financial year. The federal government says a bigger tax take has contributed to the improvement, but Liberal leader Angus Taylor says that's not good for households.
10: Government, the FBO, is another sign that hope is not there. The Deputy Prime Minister told us yesterday there's light at the end of the tunnel. Well, I don't know what light he's talking about. We know the tunnel, but there's not a lot of light there for hard-working Australians who are really struggling right now.
9: The government says Australia is not immune to global inflation. Interest rates are expected to rise to a 15-year high after the Reserve Bank delivers its verdict tomorrow afternoon. Analysts expect the cash rate to go up by 0.25%. New research suggests men in Australia's finance sector are now taking parental leave at similar or higher rates compared with women. The report found nearly one in two fathers employed at National Australia Bank took parental leave last year, compared with just 6% of male workers 3 years earlier. Julia Angrisano from the Finance Sector Union says it helps encourage cultural change in the workplace.
2: That leads to a better, more equal workplace. It reduces gender discrimination, and it's good for overall gender equality strategies that we know many of our banks desperately need to implement as they seek to reduce the gender pay gap.
9: It's yet to be determined who's behind a suspected planned attack on an RAF base in southwest England. Five men have been arrested on explosives and terrorism charges after a farmer near RAF Fairford noticed three suspicious vehicles and called in authorities. The base has been used since the beginning of last year by the US military to carry out strikes on Iranian missile sites. Michael Shoebridge from Strategic Analysis Australia says it's a wake-up call.
11: It shows us that Iran really understands that it's still at war. Of course, there are other suspects. Russia has threatened military facilities across Europe as well. But if it's the Iranians, it's a reminder this is an active war.
9: In finance, the All Ordinaries is up 2 at 8,848 and the dollar is worth 70.2 US cents and 12,600 rupiah.
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9: Cricket superstars Beth Mooney and Alana King have been named for WA in the Women's National Cricket League season opener. WA is taking on the Tasmanian Tigers in two day-night matches at the Wacca tomorrow and on Thursday. The 13-player squad also includes Chloe Ainsworth and Heather Graham, as well as Chloe Paparo as captain. A docker and an eagle have picked up $400 fines for incidents in round 7 AFLW matches. Fremantle's Indiana West has been pinged for rough conduct and West Coast's Jessica Wrench for kicking. And Sydney Swans Premiership coach John Longmire has taken a job with Essendon as General Manager of AFL Performance. Longmire was Sydney's longest serving coach until he handed the reins to Dean Cox 2 years ago and became the Swans Executive Director of Club Performance. The 55-year-old says that after a quarter of a century at Sydney, it's time for a new challenge. That's the latest news and sport.
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21: The Mitchell Freeway southbound. The entry ramp from Carinup Road is currently closed until Wednesday morning, 5 o'clock. Due to roadworks, there's detours in place via Carinup Road, Cedric Street and Stevenson Avenue. Plan ahead to avoid delays. And I also noticed passing that patch of freeway this morning, right next to Stirling train station, speed has been reduced from 100 down to 60. I'm Fiona Cornelisi on Perth's traffic leader, 6PR.
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9: Perth's weather, showers today down to 11 overnight, a shower or two and 20 tomorrow. Wednesday, showers easing and 19. Thursday, partly cloudy and 20. Friday and Saturday, sunny and 23. Right now, it's 20 degrees. More news at 3.30 on Perth's 6PR.
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14: Hello and welcome to the show, literally at the Perth Royal Show today, and in fact for the week, almost the entire day of 6PR. Certainly Bowie, Todd, and then me filling in for Jamie for the week here at the Perth Royal Show. Come and see us. We're just to the left of Gate 10 is probably the best way to describe it, looking out onto the main arena. You can't miss us. Gee, are there some people here? Well, the show is certainly popular, fantastic. Come and get involved. We're here with thanks to Games World, by the way, broadcasting live from the Perth Royal Show. The fun starts at Games World, the home of games, puzzles and family fun. And we've got our own game. We've got a little spinning wheel. Nards is here and she's on. They're high-fiving each other. They're winning prizes here. Nards, stop giving stuff away. There are 6PR caps. There's 6PR colouring in books and pencils and Games World vouchers as well. And they're lining up to get involved here at the 6PR voucher. Maddie's here as well. Maddie will be out and about talking to the punters. We're going to get, if you like, our slant on the show, or at least the show goers, with questions relevant to today's drive show, including, is Wharfie Time dead? It's an interesting one, isn't it? Is Wharfie Time dead? You can answer the questions too on the text terminal. Another of the questions, all to do with subjects we'll be talking about today on Drive. Do we, Perth drivers, when we're on the road, take enough pride in our ability to handle our car? We're going to talk to a gentleman who suggests nationwide, if we don't start taking more pride in the way we drive, the national road toll, which is not in a good spot, will continue to climb. So have a think about that, and you can get involved on the text terminal as well, if you like, on that. And preferred question about the preferred PM. We'll explain that in more detail in a moment. The options that Maddie is giving the showgoers and you via the message machine, who's your preferred PM? Is it Anthony Albanese? Is it Angus Taylor? Is it Pauline Hanson? Or are you too scared to answer that one honestly? We'll talk to Maddie and get in and amongst it here at the Perth Royal Show shortly. Also, Freo fans, you'll have the opportunity to get involved after four. Talk up your team. It was a great game. You played fantastic footy, and when it's all said and done, the Dockers beaten by just a better team, a bloody good team. You don't win three flags in a row by chance. So the Dockers unlucky, yes. Wharfie Time was used in the wrong spot, definitely. I think the most memorable thing from the GF is the will of the Lions to win, and the fact Will Ashcroft didn't win the Norm Smith. But anyway, let's get into it. Ten minutes past three. We'll be heading to City Beach shortly, where the beaches have been closed all day, basically, as Shark's Circle, a whale carcass that has washed up on the popular City Beach. So we'll be heading there soon. But to begin with, the front page of The Australian today, Hanson, now the preferred Prime Minister. And it's not a full stop there. For Queensland voters, Hanson now the preferred Prime Minister for Queensland voters. But here in the West, we're not far away from saying that as well. An exclusive news poll quarterly analysis prepared for the Australian newspaper reveals that One Nation has overtaken Labor and the Coalition on a primary vote in New South Wales and Queensland and is only a point behind the ALP here in WA and in South Australia. To dissect that, and as we always say, you can get involved, you know, the number 133882 with your opinions, and you can use the text terminal as well. But to dissect it, we have 6PR Federal political reporter Nelson Scott on board this afternoon. How are you, Nelson?
16: Afternoon, Mark. I'm very well. Hope you are too.
14: I certainly am. Now, for a long time, One Nation was a protest party. I think it began, didn't it, with the South Australian by-election last year. That changed a little. And every opportunity One Nation gets, and it's happened here in WA at a state level recently, every opportunity One Nation gets to be tested, it wins with flying colours, a big orange tick, if you like. What do you make of these numbers and these news poll results today?
0: Yeah, I think you're right in saying the One Nation train isn't showing any signs of slowing down anytime soon. And we've seen them replicate these results whenever they've been tested, as you say, at Secret Harbour, the Farrah federal by-election as well, and we'll see what happens in Victoria. But the headline, of course, out of that news poll today, Pauline Hanson in prime position as preferred Prime Minister in her home state of Queensland, and what has been a very significant state in a number of past elections as well, particularly for the coalition. In Queensland, she leads Anthony Albanese 52% to 48%. As you mentioned in intro as well, other states as well are also jumping on that One Nation train as well. In Queensland, that primary vote's 36%, New South Wales 31%, and in Western Australia, 29% is One Nation's primary vote. And this, of course, follows a number of scandals as well regarding her comments about the Prime Minister's mother and Indigenous Australians and so forth. And it just shows that it doesn't matter what happens, Pauline Hanson remains very popular and increasingly so.
14: You're right. The two-party preferred PM, which is difficult to do, but it's basically done by ranking Albanese, Taylor and Hanson, and they fall in that order. Albanese 15 ahead with 46% ahead of Hanson, 31, then Taylor 23. When you then distribute Angus Taylor on a preference system to Albanese or Hanson, Anthony Albanese leads Pauline Hanson by 12% nationally, but just by 6 here in WA, Nelson, 53% Albanese, 47% Pauline Hanson. So it's 12 nationally, but just 6% here, the difference between the two.
0: Yeah, and it'll be interesting to see how this all would play out when it comes to preferences and what deals One Nation makes in various seats, most notably, of course, with the coalition. This follows Barnaby Joyce suggesting last week that there are discussions about a potential deal following the next election. This is denied by the coalition, but as I think Deputy Liberal Leader Jane Hume said over the weekend, they'll all be governed by the electoral reality. And if it looks like, you know, One Nation and the coalition are able to join forces to form a government, if neither gain that majority, then they, I assume, would look to do so. So it'll be very interesting to see how this plays out going forward. But it looks at the moment that were an election to be held today, Labor would retain power, albeit with a much slimmer majority.
14: Yeah. So I'm looking here at the Perth Royal Show at real people, and the politicians say that all day, every day. You'd be sick of hearing it on the Canberra beat. Real people. And here in WA, according to this news poll, 50% of the people that I'm looking at are dissatisfied in Pauline Hanson's performance. That sounds like a lot, but 46% are satisfied with what she's doing. Can I ask you that direct question? What is she doing right? What are the people satisfied about Pauline Hanson at the moment leading One Nation?
0: Well, I think in her political performance, the way that most people perceive her is that she's genuine. It isn't a performance. She's seen as someone that speaks her mind. She doesn't speak like a traditional politician, and that is something that voters here and around the world have been looking at now as a favourable quality for some time, and Donald Trump is a great example of that, as someone who is perceived by his base as being quite genuine. And we've seen this poll today that that base that she has is very, very strong, and it's mostly those voters between 35 to around 60 or so, people that haven't been to uni, Christians, renters. That's where they lead. And also, the economy isn't great. We've seen today that, you know, the deficit's a little bit smaller than what the government was initially predicting, but we're most likely going to see interest rate rise tomorrow. People are really feeling costs of living pain, and people are angry, and I think Pauline Hanson's become somewhat of a vehicle to vent those frustrations, and now increasingly looking like a party of government.
1: I mentioned off the top we're getting a slant on the showgoers today by asking them just a couple of questions, random questions if you like. One of them is take your pick for PM, Albanese, Taylor Hanson, or I just put in an option they're too scared to say out loud. Not that long ago, I think a lot of One Nation supporters would have said that. I'm not going to tell you, but I'm actually a fan. I don't think that's the case anymore, is it? They're almost loud and proud.
0: Yeah, and that is one thing that has completely changed. You say it used to be with Pauline Hanson, people wouldn't say they were a One Nation voter. They might vote for them secretly on the ballot, but they certainly wouldn't say it out loud. But I think that style of politics has become a lot more mainstream now, given what we've seen in the US, the rise of reform in Britain, the ADF in Germany as well. People are more open about speaking about issues like immigration. I think there was a perception that if you were to raise those issues previously, you ran the risk of being branded a racist. That doesn't seem to exist in the same way that it used to. And I think that's going to be a big fundamental change for everyone. And social media has been a key driver of that as well. One of the things that
1: yes.
0: One Nation has done very, very well is marketing themselves on social media. Pauline Hanson has a cartoon series called Please Explain. That generates a lot of views, and it's one of those things too that you have anecdotal conversations with people who are, you know, on the left of politics, and they'll admit that they find that funny. So they're able to reach people in different ways. There's new spaces to have these conversations, and I think as a result, it's made saying that you're voting for Pauline Hanson more palatable.
1: Certainly has. Well, the numbers in this news poll tell us that clearly, don't they? Nationally, One Nation 30%, Labor 29%, the Coalition 19%. In WA, it's Labor on top, but just by the 30%, One Nation 29%, and the Coalition back on 21%. We'll talk about the Coalition's place in all of this perhaps another time, Nelson. As I let you go, it's so interesting when you look at these numbers, and again, that's what you do. You know it better than anyone. We enjoy reading about it and really enjoy being able to talk to you and getting some cut through on this. It was just short of 5,000 people across the country that were polled here, because that's the other part of polls. They haven't got it right come election day that often recently. Again, right around the world, have they?
0: That's right, and that is what has been actually quite unique so far about the successes that One Nation has had in various by-elections is that, yeah, as you say, in Australian elections, US elections, the pollsters really since around 2016 have often been wrong, but in these cases they've been right, they've been validated. But, of course, it's worth noting the point we're at the electoral cycle. These elections, people know they're not going to change a government, so there's a chance that perhaps some of these results are done to send a message, and they may look different come an election, but at this point we have no reason to think that's the case.
1: Thank you very much for your time, Nelson. Really appreciate it, and as the Victorian and New South Wales elections get closer, you become even more important to the 6PR audience. Have a good one.
0: My pleasure. Thanks. Cheers.
1: Nelson Scott, 6PR Federal Political Reporter there. We can return to that later if you wish, 133-882 if you want to get involved, or you can use the text terminal. Peter's done that. He says elbows on his way out. That's why he went to America. Is he buying a house, Pete? Is he? I don't think house prices are any better there than they are here, but maybe that's the story. A break right now at 20 minutes past three. When we come back, we're heading not too far away from here in Clement, where the Perth Royal Show is taking place. A very popular beach for people from this area of WA is City Beach. Well, it's all closed at the moment. Multiple shark warnings issued after a whale carcass washed up there this morning. We'll get the very latest next.
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4: We've got some debris on Charles Street southbound entry to the Mitchell Freeway in the Perth CBD. A large cushion is affecting the right lane. There are no traffic delays, but drive with caution. Other than that, it's looking pretty good. The Mitchell Freeway is flowing well. Kwinana Freeway northbound, it is slow. Thomas Road to Anketell Road. The Graham Farmer Freeway, there are no delays. Northbridge Tunnel in both directions is moving well. Tonkin Highway is flowing, so too is Roe Highway. I'm Ethan Quinlivan on Perth's traffic leader, 6PR.
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1: Thanks to Games World, 6PR Drive broadcasting live from the Perth Royal Show. Not too far from here this morning, a whale carcass washed up onto City Beach. And soon after that, if not right behind the whale carcass, were some sharks, and they were not small. The beaches were closed, and as I understand it, remain so. And I understand the whale is still there. I'll stop guessing, and we'll find out exactly what's going on. Nine News reporter Jamie Freestone joins us. G'day, Jamie. How are you, mate? You've had a day at the beach, but it hasn't been pretty.
28: No, we've been out here all day monitoring what's going on. It's unbelievable the number of people who have come down here to have a look at the carcass and the sharks that have been coming in close to shore. At one point, I saw very close to shore two white sharks, and they have been caught. Sharks. There have been 3-4 metre white sharks in the vicinity. The rescue chopper's been up spotting and sounding its siren. There are literally hundreds of people down here watching on, and they are flocking south from City Beach to get a glimpse of this carcass. The responsibility of the town of Cambridge to remove the whale. It was reported just about 7:30 this morning by surf lifesavers, and being a public holiday, it makes it more difficult, obviously, to get the operational staff and equipment down here on a holiday. So I'm told that that will all happen tomorrow. But as I say, it is a responsibility of the town of Cambridge. They need to check the carcass integrity before they decide whether it was trade out to sea or whether it was taken to land.
1: Okay, Jamie, I'm struggling to hear you a little bit, but that's probably because I'm at an outside broadcast where there are people everywhere. I'm not sure what's more spectacular, what's going on at the show or the whale carcass on the beach, but we'll keep going. I think everyone else can hear you fine. I don't use that word disparagingly. It is quite spectacular to see an animal of this size up close. Sadly, that it has passed away and washed up on the beach. it's not the first time it's happened, but it doesn't happen there very often.
28: No, and that's why I think people lock children down here. Amazed to see an animal so big right on the shore. Such a wildlife have vicious mammals. It's 13 metres long. And as I say, it really is attracting a lot of people to see this carcass. But I think each time the sharks come by, it's really quite an amazing sight for people to see. The conditions are quite choppy now, so we're not seeing any sharks at the moment. But for several hours, they were coming in very close, trying to get close to the carcass because it is.
1: Yeah, fantastic. Jamie, thank you for that. Difficult conditions, I think, for you too down there at the beach. We'll hear the very latest from you on Nine News tonight at 6, and it will include, no doubt, the fact that the beach will remain closed for quite a while. And, yeah, the sharks are circling. Of course they are. It's not necessarily connected, but you have to say it. This comes just 10 days after a 63-year-old man was killed in a suspected white pointer shark attack while swimming close to the shore at Sorrento Beach, which is, what, dozen k's north of City Beach. Of course, the sharks are out there always. We know they weren't able to catch the shark involved in that fatality, and there was some suggestion earlier on today that it might have been that same shark or one very close to the size of it was spotted again. So there's a lot to play out. This is going to remain a news story for a little while, that's for sure. Unfortunately, it is so sad, isn't it? But as Jamie said, a lot of people hanging around City Beach at the moment, and you can totally understand that. A lot of people hanging around the show, of course, and why wouldn't they be? Gee, this wheel is so popular, fair dinkum. The Games World are helping us be here. They've provided some of the prizes, including their latest game. We're giving away vouchers to their latest game, Telestrations, like Pictionary but better. Usually $50, available at all Games World stores for $34.99. And if you come and see us here at the 6PR Caravan when you come down to the Royal Melbourne Show, you may be able to get yourself a little voucher and get in and amongst that. Now, speaking of news, John Nicholls is standing by with the rest of the news from 6PR HQ. We've got money news as well. And also this hour, we'll be bringing you some news from drive.com.au on the fact that not just us here in WA, but we're part of it, us as nationwide drivers, when we are behind the wheel, don't take enough pride in our performance. We're just keen to get out of the car, get to where we're going, and not at any cost by any means, but because we don't put enough pride in our driving, it is costing lives. And if you stop and think about that, it makes a little bit of sense. So as we throw around different ways to try to improve the road toll, this is one that we can all do immediately and one worth thinking about. So that coming up later on this hour. But right now, it is 3:30, and that is news time on 6PR.
9: Thank you, Mark. Good afternoon. The federal government says higher superannuation and investment returns have delivered a welcome boost to the nation's coffers. This year's final budget figures reveal the underlying deficit is about $6 billion lower than predicted in May. As we just heard from Jamie, City Beach remains closed. A whale carcass washed ashore this morning, attracting a number of great white sharks. A 2-kilometre stretch of the coast has been closed to swimmers as a precaution. It's yet to be determined who's behind a suspected planned attack on an RAF base in southwest England. 5 men have been arrested on explosives and terrorism charges after a farmer near RAF Fairford noticed 3 suspicious vehicles and called in authorities. Mike Baird is standing down as chair of Cricket Australia after losing support from New South Wales. Cricket great David Boone replaces the former New South Wales Premier, stepping in as interim chair. 20 degrees right now, showers today down to 11 overnight, tomorrow another shower or two and a maximum of 20. More news at 4.
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1: Scotty Hayward's behind the mic on Money News tonight. What do you got for us, Scotty?
12: Mark, a very busy night on Money News tonight. Of course, this time tomorrow, we will know the result of the RBA's decision, which I think will be a 0.25% increase, but we'll give you all the info tomorrow night on Money News. But tonight, it may have a factor in what Australians or younger Australians are doing in relation to property, and they're not even bothering to buy. They might rent for the rest of their life. So tonight we've got Tim Lawless right off the top of the show, Research Director at Cotality, to explain that kids are living at home or becoming kiddos. They're not renting, and if they are renting, they're not buying. And that's an extremely different trend to when, well, maybe not you and I, Mark, but certainly our parents were growing up. They would save and then try and put some money down to buy a deposit and then eventually buy a house. Our share market was pretty flat today with nerves around about the RBA decision, closing up only 14 points to $8,679, our dollar flat at 70 US cents. And we've also got tonight a very, very interesting ASX listed company. It's called Neurotech International. The executive chairman, Mark Davies, is going to be on the show. And if you've got a child or a grandchild with autism, you don't want to miss that because they're now in phase three trials comparing the drug that they have compared to placebo. And you'll not believe some of the results they're getting. So, Mark, yes, as I said, any grandchild or child with autism, you do not want to miss that. So I'll catch all of our 6PR Law listeners just after 8 o'clock tonight.
1: Good on you, Scotty. Thanks for that. We'll be listening after 8. And please be listening after 4, speaking of money. We've got Warren Hogan on board. He's an economist of great renown. He gets it right all the time. And what he's got to say at the moment isn't great. He thinks there might be as many as 3 interest rate rises in the next 18 months, and we might be facing a recession. Well, anyway, let's take a break right now. When we return, yes, I'm posing that question to people here at the show, and we'd like you to get involved in that as well on the text terminal. Do Perth drivers take pride in their driving ability? This is Drive on 6PR from the Perth Royal Show.
13: 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Got something you want to say? You're in the right place. This is Perth 6PR. 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
4: Good news, that debris has been cleared. Charles Street southbound entry to the Mitchell Freeway in the Perth CBD, and there are no traffic delays. The Mitchell Freeway is flowing well. Kwinana Freeway northbound, slow Thomas Road to Anchortel Road. The Graham Farmer Freeway has got no delays. Northbridge Tunnel in both directions is moving well. Tonkin Highway is flowing, so is Rye Highway. And in the CBD and metro areas, there are no major delays. And a reminder, from now until midnight tonight is double demerits. I'm Ethan Quinlivan on Perth's traffic leader, 6PR.
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1: Great to have you here on Drive, 6PR Drive, that is. And now I'm talking directly to the hundreds of fans in front of us here at the 6PR Caravan at the Royal Perth Show. With thanks to Games World, we're broadcasting live from the show all week. But you can still get involved as normal, 133-882. Love to take your calls, or you can text on 0487-999-882, just like Steve has done in Scarsborough. Hey, Mark, you'd think that if this government was serious about keeping the community safe, they would deploy the shark lines while this carcass is handy, just saying. And maybe they are, maybe they will do that, maybe we'll learn more about that later on in the day, hopefully, because it's a public holiday. It doesn't mean, as we heard Jamie say, that things can't happen. Surely we're a little bit better than that. Anyway, we are asking the people here, the fans, the punters at the show, we're trying to get the slant of the show goers. We're asking them a couple of questions, including this one: do Perth drivers take pride in their driving ability? And I'm not sure if I'm sad or disappointed or surprised to say it's about 40% only are saying that that is the case, that we do take pride in our driving ability. That's not enough. Certainly, according to drive.com.au, that is not enough. I read a piece online today which said, in part, too many Australian drivers seem careless, entitled, tuned out and angry when driving. Culturally, Australians need to take a lot more interest in the skill of driving, pay it a great deal more respect and take some pride in it, or it will continue to cost lives. It's a big call, but I think a good one. James Ward is on board from drive.com.au to tell us all about it. G'day, James.
0: Good afternoon. How are you?
1: Very well. No one knows what happens on the roads like you guys. And what you're saying is because we don't care, we're having accidents and sometimes with fatal consequences.
0: Yeah, this is the thing. People treat driving as a right rather than a privilege, and they're basically complacent, checked out, distracted, and otherwise not engaged in a task which, you know, okay, you're in traffic, you've got a modern car, you sort of, you know, it's doing a lot of the capability for you. But out on the open road, particularly in places like Western Australia, you're commanding a 1.5-ton brick at 120 kilometres an hour, 110 kilometres an hour. You know, things can go wrong if you are not paying attention. And I don't think we are.
1: I love this line from the piece. In fact, so many people don't give a damn about it. Most get in their cars and can't wait to get out again. It seems to have become cultural in Australia to expend as little care and mental energy on driving as possible, as if it required no more thought than brushing one's teeth.
0: Yep. Yeah, and this is it, right? Like, driving is a complicated task when you think about it. And you think, you know, for experienced drivers listening, especially if you're doing a lot of long distance or you're in heavy traffic, if you're doing it well, you will be tired at the end because you are concentrating. You are on. Your brain is firing. All your senses are on. You are paying attention everywhere. That's what it should be, rather than kind of snoozing back and not really listening and checking out and looking out the windows and basically not paying any attention at all. And I think, look, the crux of where we're getting to here is we've got all of these politicians love to stand up and say, let's lower speed limits, or let's put more penalties in place, or more speed cameras. But nobody has the guts to actually take a step to better train and better prepare drivers. Where is a mandated license retesting as you get older? Where are mandated rules for new Australians, people coming from other countries who drive on the other side of the road, to go through proper training to learn how to drive in Australia? Where is learner driving and P-plate driving that requires nighttime, wet weather and regional driving as part of that program? It, yep. You know, no one's taking it seriously.
1: And this is driven, pun intended, by the fact the road toll is trending upwards again. So we can't just do the same things and maybe do them, you know, a variation of the same theme, do them differently. We've got to come up with something completely new. That's what you're saying?
0: Yeah, that's the thing, right? Like, it's very easy to say things and basically make a statement and say this is what we should do, which is what obviously the politicians, they're the ones who are in the place of being able to impact change. But in reality, yeah, we've got safer cars. Arguably, you know, okay, there are potholes, but we've got safer roads. There are more cars, yes, but you're seeing these incidents going up and up because people are simply not concentrating. And you do see it time and time again. People will have a modern car and go, oh, but I had the car. The car's doing it itself, therefore I'm not paying attention. Yeah. And I'm afraid that doesn't count. That's not what that equipment is supposed to do. And again, there's no training, there's no guidance, there's no oversight here. You're basically given a license because it's a very, very easy thing to get now. And good luck, you know, have at it. Even the idea that you can go from driving a Corolla around town and suddenly go, you know what, I'm going to go and get a Prado and a 3-ton Caravan and have a 6-ton articulated load and go and hit the highway with no training. It's kind of bonkers when you think about it.
1: And still want to get to where you're going at the same time. Without having the knowledge. It's interesting, isn't it? It's a terrible mix, isn't it? The road toll's going the wrong way, but at the same time, we've got the safest new cars in the history of the Capers, surely. Something has to change. You call it culturally. So are you saying there that we are worse than other places in the world? You have empirical evidence to back that up?
0: Yeah, so when you look at the way that other countries treat driving and treat the testing and even licensing of drivers, there's real pride. And let's remember, Australia used to have a wonderful car and driving culture. Now, okay, a bit of that can be linked to manufacturing, but we did. The road trip was a good idea. People were always out there paying attention and getting places. You look at Europe, people are courteous. People are taught to be mindful and kind to other drivers. In Australia, no one teaches anything here. You're basically taught to pass the test these days. There is no encouragement to learn on a long road trip. There is no insight in how to be courteous and behave well for other drivers. We would all see it day in, day out. People fight for that one space in traffic. People will not let you merge lanes and just sit there staring ahead. You know, like, there's terrible behaviour on our roads. And it's become cultural. Like, it has simply evolved because people have become apathetic. It's become a non-enjoyable pastime for most people, and there isn't a level of emphasis to say, well, hang on a minute, if you are going to be driving, you need to be the responsible person here, not let's blame speed limits or let's hamper this or dilute that. Let's get better trained drivers who are plugged in and who care about doing it.
1: Yeah, no, well said, James. You'll be pleased to know that there are dozens of people here as we broadcast live from the Perth Royal Show who can hear you talking and are looking directly at the speakers as if they can actually see you behind there. They can't, but they're nodding their head nonetheless in support of what you're saying. So, ladies and gentlemen, and for everyone else listening as well, of course, you can read more about James Ward's work there at drive.com.au. Thanks for joining us this afternoon, mate.
0: Anytime. Talk soon.
1: From the text terminal from Aileen, the voice of reason, Mark, it is a lack of basic road manners and carelessness that is the downfall of Australian drivers who believe they can do what they like with impunity. Thank you, Aileen. Appreciate that. You can have your say as well, 133-882, or you can text 0487-999-882, but make sure you come and see us if you are here on your way to the show at any day this week. In fact, from what, 9 o'clock till 6, we're here. Bowie's here. Todd's here. I'm here filling in for Jamie right throughout the week. And after we take this break at quarter to 4 o'clock, we're going to find out something, we'll tell you something about one of the wonderful things that's happening here, the WA Robotics Playoffs at the Perth Royal Show. What's that about? Well, I don't know either. Stick around, you'll find out.
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4: Don't forget, we've still got double demerits in play for the King's Birthday long weekend from now until midnight tonight. Drive safely, be patient and be alert. Mitchell Freeway is flowing well. The Kwinana Freeway northbound has got some congestion. Thomas Road to Anchortel Road. Graham Farmer Freeway, there are no delays. Northbridge Tunnel in both directions is moving well. Tonkin Highway is flowing and Rye Highway is moving. And in the CBD and metro areas, there are no major delays. I'm Ethan Quinlivan on Perth's traffic leader, 6PR.
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1: Great to have you on board, whether you're here at the show or listening as you normally would, at home, in the car, wherever you are. 133 882 if you want to get involved, just like David has done from Hazelmere. David, you were listening to the driving discussion. What say you?
18: Yes, I do. Look, please, a lot of people do not use indicators today. They just turn off or turn in, whatever they want to do. And also, too, they do not keep the pace, a space between different cars. And that's very disheartening. And also, they pass me at a greater speed, you know, on a two-lane or a highway. And bicycles, that's the worst thing I come across. Because one the other day ran into me, hit my bumper bar. Lucky there's no damage. But how foolish is that? I mean, you can't miss a car on a bush bike. And this is the things that I find with people using the roads, especially not using a indicator. That's crazy.
1: Yep. No, I'm hearing you, Dave. I'm hearing you. We've got a lot of work to do. We all agree we have to do it. We just don't necessarily do it ourselves. Thank you for your call, Dave. We're broadcasting here, as I said, with thanks to Games World from the Perth Royal Show, where everything you would expect is here. There's a Ferris wheel, there's fairy floss, there's show bags, there's dodgem cars, my favourites, there's animals, and there is the WA Robotics Playoffs. What is that? Well, I don't know either. But luckily, Jade is sitting alongside me, as is Brendan. High school students, if you don't mind, from St. Stephen's and in Kelmscott, who are running this thing and can tell us all about it. Good afternoon to you both.
19: Good afternoon.
20: Good afternoon.
1: What is it?
7: So we're here volunteering with the Department of Primary Industries and Regional Development, showing off our high school built robots for the West Australian Robotics Playoffs. So this is a competition that happens in August. It's just actually recently passed. And we have teams from all around WA, based around schools and the high schools. They'll design and build a robot, bring that in to compete in a unique game every year at Curtin Stadium. And our aim with this is to, we want to inspire the kids. We want to get them into robotics, STEM, and automation. And ideally, we want them to be going into agriculture and continuing along with the developing trends there with the move towards a lot more robotics and automation and making our farming even more efficient.
1: Well, so G, you're in the sweet spot here then. This is the perfect place to be.
9: Yeah, so the first robotics competition, which is the program that we're a part of, is a global robotics program for students aged 14 to 18, which sees a new game introduced each year in January, and it involves students designing, building, and programming life-size robots to compete in the game against fellow competitors, and this competition is global. Currently, Team 4788, which is the team we're a part of, has competed

0: So that's, you can kind of, you recognize us here if you're at the show.
1: Yeah, well, you're wearing the pink Curtin
0: University.
1: Yeah, we've
0: got the bright pink shirts. You can see the Curtin University, and we'll be, at the Department of Primary Industries and Regional Development stall. You can have a go. You can drive around. We've got some robots there, which were built by high school students, and those ones you can drive them around.
1: Why didn't you crash them? We've just been talking about how bad we are at driving.
2: Fortunately. No, it's pretty illegal in the competition. You can't do that. You get a big infringement.
0: Yeah, they're designed to be pretty robust though. Obviously, just like when you're out in industry, if you're working with farms, working with animals, working with, the bad weather, all of these different things, we want to make sure these robots are robust. So it's a bit difficult to damage them. Yeah.
1: Okay. Okay. Well, we're in good hands with you. You are the future of the nation. You know that. And not just you two, but just today, you are the pointy end of the future of the nation. So how good is this? And you're running the WA robotics playoffs here at the show. I think we're in good hands. Is that okay if I say that?
2: Yes.
1: Yeah, is that all right? Hey, as I let you go, we're going to take an ad break and we'll head out into the punters out here, the same people that are coming to see you. We're asking three questions today as sort of the slant of the show. So almost one word answers. Can you answer these for me? Should the Dockers ditch Warfy time?
2: Oh,
0: no, wow. But the AFL shouldn't control it. The Dockers staff should.
1: Oh, wow. You are good. You are good.
2: You see, I actually cried four times on Saturday night.
1: Only the four?
2: Only the four. Okay. I was watching the game at a friend's house and her father decided to play the Brisbane Lions song for an hour. Wasn't the brightest moment of my life, but I think it's not Wolfie Time's fault. It's just that the energy, Brisbane absorbed the energy of Wolfie Time to their advantage. And I think given how popular it is now, the Fremantle won't get rid of it.
1: Very good answer. Very deep. You know, a lot about robotics, not a lot about radio. We have to be quicker than that. We'll miss the ad break. Do Perth drivers take pride in their driving ability?
0: No. Every time I'm on the bloody freeway, out Quinana Freeway, go see people after school and them driving down the freeway, it's horrible.
1: Hurry up.
2: Give or take.
1: All right. And speaking of taking, last one. Take your pick for PM. Anthony Albanese, Angus Taylor, Pauline Hanson, or I'm too scared to say it out loud.
0: Albanese.
2: Myself.
1: Oh, this is too good. You blokes are too good. I'll teach you about radio overnight, and tomorrow you can host the show. Jade and Brendan, great to meet you. And ladies and gentlemen that are hanging around watching this, loving you as much as we are, follow these guys because they're off to the robotics area and you want to make sure you go with them and know what they're on about. And if you're coming for the rest of the week, make sure that you find Jade and Brendan. As I said before, the future is in safe hands. Now that break, guys, and we'll be back with more.
3: 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Got something you want to say? You're in the right place. 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
4: Kwinana Freeway northbound, slow Thomas Road to Anchortel Road. Other than that, we are looking good. Mitchell Freeway is flowing, so to the Graham Farmer Freeway. Northbridge Tunnel moving well in both directions. Don't forget, double demerits in play from now until midnight tonight. I'm Ethan Quinlivan on 6PR.
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4: The news is nearly here, but Maddie, over to you. What's happening out there? How's the slant of the show going?
5: Chloe, we've got her here. Should the Dockers ditch Wharfie time?
6: No, I feel like they probably shouldn't because it's just such a great thing to get the crowd pumped and it's honestly amazing.
5: That's it. That's Chloe's opinion on Wharfie time.
4: How good. And what's the theme been so far, Maddie, on Wharfie time? People for it or against it?
5: It's 50-50. Some people are devastated over what happened, but some people think we can turn it around with Wharfie time.
4: I don't think it was Wharfie time's fault per se. But anyway, we'll talk about that more in the next hour. Thanks, Maddie. And we'll get back out to you with the slant of the show. We are here, of course, with thanks to Game World, broadcasting live from the Perth Royal Show all week. You can hear the music. That tells us it's 4 o'clock news time. After that, one of Australia's foremost economists.
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7: 18 degrees at 4 o'clock. Good afternoon, I'm John Nichols. A popular Perth beach remains closed as a number of large sharks are spotted near a washed-up whale carcass. The crew of a Westpac surf life-saving helicopter have reported 3 4-metre white sharks circling 15 metres off City Beach. The 15-metre-long whale carcass has also attracted a big crowd of onlookers at the beach. They're being urged to stay out of the water. The town of Cambridge is working on a specialist removal operation and crews are expected on site from first light tomorrow. A surge in tax revenue has contributed to a $6 billion improvement to the nation's budget. Federal politics reporter Nelson Scott.
8: The Albanese government has delivered the final budget outcome, settling the accounts for the last financial year. The underlying deficit is now $6 billion lower than forecast in May, driven largely by stronger tax revenues across business, superannuation and investments. But high inflation continues to strain the economy, which Treasurer Jim Chalmers blames on the conflict in the Middle East.
9: We know that these are difficult days for people who are under pressure already.
8: The opposition's Tim Wilson says government spending is out of control and households are paying the price.
10: That's why when Australians go to the supermarket, they're getting less in their trolley.
8: The Reserve Bank is expected to raise the official cash rate on Tuesday to 4.6%, its highest level in 15 years. Nelson Scott, Canberra.
7: A person's been critically injured and two people have been taken to hospital after a crash in the southwest of the state. Two cars collided on Southwest Highway on the outskirts of the bailing uptown site about 1 o'clock. A passenger in one car has sustained critical injuries and both drivers have been taken to hospital for treatment. There are concerns about the vulnerability of Australia's subsea cables. 3 of Australia's 16 international subsea cables have been damaged in recent months, including 2 off the WA coast. Damage is often caused accidentally by ship anchors, but experts say they can also be damaged deliberately. Alex Jenkins from Curtin University says any damage can cause serious problems.
11: These cables are essentially the extension cords of the internet that connect Australia to Asia and other countries to ensure that we have fast internet connections all around the world. So when one of them breaks, it is a big deal because then all of our internet traffic has to get routed around much longer routes and it can cause huge problems for industry and consumers.
7: Five men have been arrested near an RAF base in southwest England on suspicion of preparing for a terrorist act. RAF Fairford has been used by the American military to carry out strikes on Iranian missile sites. In finance, the ASX has edged up despite the oil price and global bond yields rising after Donald Trump rejected Iran's latest proposal to reopen the Strait of Hormuz. The All Ords is up 5 at 8,851 and the dollar is worth 70.2 US cents and 12,600 rupiah.
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7: Sydney Premiership coach John Longmire is joining Essendon to work with new coach and former assistant at the Swans, Mark McVeigh. Longmire becomes the Bombers' general manager of AFL performance, and club great Matthew Lloyd says it's a major coup.
12: When you have someone like John, it helps attract other people too and take some of the pressure off Mark, and to have that type of person in your corner, that's a brilliant appointment. He can coach the coaches as well, and Mark's been in the game a long time, but young in a sense in other areas, so obviously they've had a great relationship in their time at Sydney.
7: Wallaby skipper Harry Wilson is determined to keep delivering for the fans after a close win over the Springboks at Perth Stadium. Wilson says the crowd got them home.
13: To give them a result like this at home was really special, and I guess doing the lap at the end of the game, seeing so many Aussies there staying around just to wave to us and get around us was really special, and everyone's behind us, and it is special to win like that at home.
7: That's the latest news and sport.
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16: Don't forget, double demerits in play from now through until midnight for the King's Birthday long weekend. Mitchell Freeway is flowing. So too is the Graham Farmer Freeway. The Northbridge Channel in both directions is moving well. Tonkin Highway is flowing and Roe Highway is moving nicely. On the Kwinana Freeway northbound, though, it is slow. Thomas Road to Anchortel Road. I'm Ethan Quinlivan on Perth's traffic leader, 6PR.
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7: Showers today down to 11 overnight. A shower or two tomorrow with a maximum of 20. Wednesday, showers easing and 19. Thursday, just a bit of cloud and 20. Friday and Saturday, it's sunny and 23. Right now, it's 19 degrees. More news at 4:30 on Perth's 6PR.
3: Until 6, this is Drive with Mark Doran for Jamie Burnett on Perth's 6PR.
4: Indeed it is, and with thanks to Games World, we're broadcasting live from the Perth Royal Show at 7 minutes past 4 o'clock. We're here all week, so pop in and say g'day. Got some great prizes on the Games World spinning wheel. 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How about that? So that's up for grabs. And by the way, to plan your day when you head to the show, the Perth Royal Show, visit perthroyalshow.com.au. And remember, I love this line, it's more show for your dough. You can get in touch with us the same way as normal via the phone line, the Odie Cologne 133 882, or the text terminal 0487 999 882. 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
4: It's from Tracy. Thank you, Tracy. Hi, Mark. Word on the street is there's been a crash at the intersection of Joondalup Drive and Lakeside Drive in Joondalup. Police are in attendance. So if you're around that area, guys, be careful. And if you have a home loan, listen to this, you're not necessarily going to love it. The Reserve Bank is widely tipped to raise interest rates tomorrow to 4.6%. That's bad enough. But we're about to say hello to one of Australia's leading economists who suggests that that interest rate will be as high as 5.5% in about 18 months from now, with not one but three interest rate rises and possibly even a recession coming our way. Warren Hogan is with us, the Director of EQ Economics and Chief Economic Advisor for Judo Bank. Well, Warren, I'm at the show. Everyone's up and about and having a great time. This interview's certainly doing a little bit to dampen that.
20: Oh, well, you didn't have to do the introduction in such a grim way. But, yeah, look, we are facing some higher interest rates. And, of course, with that comes the risk that the economy takes a sharper downturn than they're trying to achieve. And look, if we do see a technical recession, it's not anything like the recession of the early 90s. That was a financial crisis. And I'm of the view that, you know, we will bounce back pretty quick, because I don't see the job losses that we used to think about when we thought about recessions. We're going to see a lot more resilience in the labour market.
4: Okay, I've read some of your work today. It is grim because your prediction is grim, and it's certainly more grim because you get it right almost all the time. You use the term technical recession. Can you explain that?
20: Yeah, look, there's a lot of different ways things can go badly in the economy. We've been living with a rolling, what we would call growth recession or per capita recession for the last 4 years. That is, the economy doesn't grow faster than population, and so we're going backwards at certain times, and that's a form of recession, a mild one. Then there's a technical recession, which is measured as 2 quarters of negative GDP in real terms. And of course, that can be very small and mild and quickly recovered from. The recession we must avoid at all costs, in my view, is what we would call a financial crisis. And that's when there's major financial losses due to a certain industry or certain financial institutions having troubles, and banks and other lenders stop lending. And of course, that gets companies that are in good shape into trouble because they lose access to capital and liquidity. So we must avoid a financial crisis. I don't see that as being very high probability. And if, of course, if we need to experience a technical recession in order to avoid the risks of a financial crisis further down the track, then I think that's a payoff worth having.
4: Okay. So Paul Keating called it a recession we had to have. You're saying this, it's a recession we have to avoid. Can the Reserve Bank alone do that?
20: Well, in many respects, they're at the mercy of governments. The real issue we've got in our economy is that all governments, state and federal, are growing their spending faster than the economy's capacity. And the unfortunate reality we now face with an aging population is that we only can grow the economy at about 2% a year before it starts to generate inflation. Whereas for much of the last 30 or 40 years, that number was more like 3 or 4% growth. And of course, governments need to be respectful and mindful of that threshold of 2%, but when they go out and spend 3%, they're putting pressure on the private sector, and that's exactly what we're seeing with the RBA having to raise interest rates, because governments aren't showing enough restraint, so the RBA is forcing that restraint on the private sector through higher interest rates, and of course we all know who cops the brunt of that, and that's mortgage holders.
0: Yep. I said in the intro, grim that it may have been, that it was widely expected that interest rates will go up tomorrow to 4.6%. You're saying, we're throwing a lot of numbers around here, but you're saying that's 100% certain that that'll happen, and there will be at least two more rate increases after that?
20: Look, I think at the moment the way the Reserve Bank is probably thinking about it is we probably need to raise interest rates a couple of times, and that they're probably thinking, you know, unless something goes terribly wrong in our economy and our housing markets or overseas and, you know, the Middle East, oil prices, if the economy keeps producing jobs like it is and keeps showing that there's inflation running way too high for everyone, really, if this cost of living crisis keeps persisting, then they'll probably do two before Christmas, whether that's tomorrow and in November or in December. The question is, how does the economy look next year? And look, I think people should be prepared that there could be another one or two next year as well. So at the moment, I think the RBA are thinking around two rate hikes, and I don't think we should dismiss the fact that there could be more after that.
0: Okay. So we'll put a couple of the show bags back that we had lined up ready to buy as we left the show today. What role is the AI revolution playing in all of this?
20: Look, I think it's overblown in terms of some of the recent comments from people about the construction of data centres putting pressure on the construction industry, and that's adding to inflation. You know, there is a construction boom going on, and it's happening for a whole range of reasons, not just data centres. I mean, WA and Queensland have significant infrastructure requirements and spends. These are our growth states. We must invest in not just roads and hospitals and schools, but, you know, the Queenslanders have got to get ready for this Olympics. We've got houses to build, particularly in WA and Queensland. So it's a whole range of pressures that are coming through that space. And as for AI as a technology, it's going to be a really important help to us to help to drive productivity, because our big problem is we don't have enough workers. You can't get over that problem through immigration. Immigration helps, but of course it doesn't change the balance in the economy, because immigrants have to be housed and they need hospitals and Bunnings and Coles. So we need the productivity that comes from new technology to drive up higher incomes, drive up higher output per worker, because the aging of our population means we just get short of workers. We've got a worker shortage. We're seeing this in other countries all around the world. So AI is critical to our future, but it's not causing our problems now. Our biggest issue is our governments need to show financial restraint. Mm-hmm. And of course, unfortunately, it looks like our interest rates need to just be a little bit higher, you know, which reflects the fact that the economy is otherwise growing and has good prospects.
0: Okay. And you mentioned internationally, we're not the only people in this position. Of course, long-term interest rates across the world economy have risen. Is that a fair statement?
20: Yeah, well, in the United States, they're really rising quite rapidly at the moment, which is greatly concerning to me, because when your long-term interest rates rise, they obviously increase how much government debt costs for the government, the payments they've got to make in interest each year. But actually, it's telling us a story about the demand for money to invest. And the governments of the world have been running deficits for years. I mean, our government's been, I don't think, very disciplined in the last 5 years. Before that we were, but in Europe and America, they've been running deficits for decades. But now we've got this technological revolution that has a huge capex requirement. It's like the railway boom of the 19th century in terms of data centers. I mean, it's trillions of dollars, and they need money to fund that. So there's this competition between governments and the technology companies for money. That's putting upward pressure on interest rates. And that's a worry, because governments, again, they need to pull back. They need to show some restraint, because this technology is coming whether we like it or not. And indeed, yeah, it's going to help us, like technology has all through the last few hundred years.
0: Before I let you go, we're going to hear from Anthony Albanese in a moment. Before I let you go, Warren Hogan, Director of EQ Economics, Chief Economic Advisor for Judo Bank. Is the Reserve Bank, I was going to say new Reserve Bank Governor Michelle Bullock, is she doing a good job in your opinion?
20: I think she's doing a pretty good job given the circumstances. She's getting a lot of heat from people in the broader community about not wanting her to raise rates more than she has to. Because we've got so much household debt, because there's so many floating rate mortgages out there, and of course the government doesn't want to see it. So she's trying to walk this line, and I think she's losing patience because she knows what her job and the best thing she can do for our country is get inflation under control. So look, let's see what they do, but I think a couple of rate hikes, she's going to get criticised, but that courage is what that job requires, and I think she's got it.
0: Okay. All right. There's a couple of people here, Warren, offering to buy you some fairy floss just to make your day a little brighter. We thank you for your time. It is dry, but it's important, perhaps never more so. Warren Hogan, thank you very much.
20: Thanks for having me on the show. All the best. Enjoy.
0: A pleasure. And as mentioned, the Prime Minister now, Prime Minister Anthony Albanese, he was in Tassie today, quizzed about a number of things, including the fact that tomorrow, as we said, widely tipped, if not 100% certain, that Michelle Bullock, the Governor of the RBA, will be hiking rates tomorrow. This is what the PM had to say.
1: Global inflation is an issue. And we know that that's the case. We know some people are doing it tough. And that's why we're taking action. To provide cost of living support. That's why we supported a tax cut that came in on July 1. That's why we're supporting free TAFE. That's why the initiatives in health, including the urgent care clinics, expanding free access to Medicare by expanding bulk billing, is all aimed at making a difference, because we know people are doing it tough, and we'll continue to as well take work such as the $6 billion reduction in the deficit compared with what was anticipated in our May budget.
0: And we'll hear all about that tomorrow on 6PR, including plenty of audio from Michelle Bullock herself on that decision from the Reserve Bank. How do you follow an interest rate hike? What about with a grand final loss? After this break, we're going to talk footy. We're going to talk about the Dockers, but we want to do it positively. 133-882, Freo fans, tell us how good your team was for such a long time, and in particular some of the individual efforts of some of the players were great. It's not a grand final, I think, where you look back at it and go, oh, we were so close, and start pointing the finger at players that did things wrong. You can't win every game. Gee, it was a good game, wasn't it, from both teams. Brisbane, they get the premiership. The Dockers get to go back to square one and do it all again. We're going to talk footy after this. We've got a Fremantle super fan. We've got our very own Mark Foreman, who was in the rooms after the game. It would have been an interesting atmosphere in the Fremantle rooms. It's tough, very tough, but as I said, you have to eventually put it all behind you and buckle down and get ready to go again. They're certainly good enough. 133-882, if you want to join that discussion, you can do it next here on 6PR Drive.
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16: Mitchell Freeway is flowing well. Kwinana Freeway northbound, it is slow. Thomas Road to Anchortel Road. The Graham Farmer Freeway has got no delays on it. The Northbridge Tunnel in both directions is moving well. Tonkin Highway is flowing. So too is Rye Highway. And in the CBD metro areas, there are no major delays. Don't forget, double demerits in play from now through until midnight tonight. I'm Ethan Quinlivan on Perth's traffic leader, 6PR.
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10: Morris has snapped and Morris kicks the goal! Morris has won the grand final!
4: That was the one. That was Morris's second goal. We know he went and kicked one more. That was in dead time, really. It was a one-point game, and, well, it was so good to watch. Would have been wonderful to be at for such a long time. Unfortunately, not at the very, very end. We are back in Perth, live in Perth, with Diane Meekins right now, Fremantle super fan. She took a truckload, I think it was actually a plane load, of the Purple Army to the MCG. She's back in Melbourne now. Diane, are you okay?
11: Oh, yeah. We're still in mourning, but, you know, life goes on. The sun's still shining. Yeah, no, it's all good.
4: That's very true. It's the day one of preparation for the 2027 grand final, isn't it? How good, we'll get to the result, but how good was the day to be part of, to be at live?
11: Oh, it was absolutely amazing. The rain, even the constant drizzling Melbourne rain, didn't dampen the spirits of anybody, and Kylie Minogue was absolutely fantastic. It's the third grand final I've been to, and it was by far the best pre-game entertainment that I've seen. She was fabulous. Very
4: good. I was going to get to Kylie, Diane, but you went straight there. No, that's okay, because she was that good, wasn't she? I thought she took a while to warm up. I didn't know too many of her songs initially, but then, wow, did she turn it on?
11: See, I'm not a great Kylie fan either, you know, but I just thought the entertainment itself and the spectacle was fabulous, and it sort of led into the game. And to be truthful, you know, as much as I'm heartbroken, the game was a great game, and you know, we won it all but for 4 minutes. You know what I mean? So the whole thing was really good. It was a great day.
4: You said the weather in Melbourne was a bit grey, but the colour purple was dominant, wasn't it? Not just on grand final day, as part of the parade, and we took over.
11: Yeah, no, absolutely. Everywhere we went, we flew in on Thursday morning. There were 180 of us on the charter, and you know, everywhere you went in Melbourne, there was purple everywhere. And we went down to the, Nilsie and Carl on Friday morning down at the Duke. And it was just chock-a-block, just full of purple, purple, purple, you know. Everywhere you looked, it was. And the march, like, there must have been 30,000, I reckon, or
4: yep,
11: probably even more, marching to the G. And it was just, it was amazing. It was very good.
0: There are more people there than are here at the Perth Royal Show. There's a little bit of purple still around too, which is good. And that's important for, and I don't have to tell you, but people, you're a super fan, others that aren't potentially quite so passionate about the Dockers. And it doesn't matter what the team is. When your team loses, that's probably when you can do more good things. You have to be behind them and get behind them, help them lick their wounds, hey?
11: Yeah, and I mean, I was down in St Kilda yesterday, and the amount of purple yesterday around St Kilda, I mean, I had my Dockers gear on, and it was just like a bit of a, you know, like a, yep, we're still here, we'll be back next year, you know. And I've got to tell you, we flew in last night, and there was 180 people in charter, I reckon. Honestly, I reckon 50 of them said, can you book it for next year, we'll pay now. You know, so, I mean, that's how keen we all are to know that, and to think and believe that we'll be back next year.
0: Good stuff. Right on cue, a couple of people walking past with a nod and a wink in their Dockers colours. Good day, boys. Good on you. That's wonderful. Now, just on the game, Diane, now open both eyes. What happened? What went wrong in the final 4 minutes?
11: Well, I truly believe that Wharfie time was used incorrectly. Wharfie time is a call to arms, and so it called Brisbane to arms because they were behind. Whoever pushed that button, really, you know, I believe it was incorrect. I know a lot of people there, and I called it at the time, actually. I said, oh, no, too soon, you know. Because I think Wharfie time's always been used as a, you know, like, let's get going.
0: Yep.
11: And that's what Brisbane did, you know. And it actually worked. I mean, I think, having thought about it for a couple of days, I think Wharfie time, if you'd asked me Saturday, I would have said never do it again, but I do think it is a call to arms. So when you're behind, it's a great thing to do. It should never have been used 17 points in front, unless it was like 10 seconds to go, you know?
0: Yeah, like the Geelong game, use it properly. That's one of our questions to the people here at the show, our slant of the show. One of the questions today, should the Dockers ditch Wharfie time? Yesterday I was on air, and like you said, it was probably 70-30 saying it's got to go, and now, today, just like you, I think it swung around the other way. So it'll remain. It will just used at a more appropriate time. It wasn't necessarily the Dockers' fault, Fremantle's fault. The AFL said they could only use it after they kicked a goal. I wonder, you've got some power as one of the Lieutenant Generals of the Purple Army. I wonder whether someone might lose their position at Fremantle Footy Club after pushing that button. What do you think?
11: Oh, I don't know. And look, you know, everyone does what they think is right at the time, but, you know, I think it was a terrible decision. Whoever made the decision, it was wrong. I think it was wrong. Even if we'd won, I thought it was wrong. You know, I do believe that Wharfie time has more of a, even for us supporters, which is sort of what it's for, I guess, but, you know, it does have more value when you're behind. It really does feel you're full of pride, you know, and I think being in front, it just wasn't the same. It just didn't feel the same.
0: No, I'm hearing you, Diane. Hey, thank you for talking to us. I'm glad you had such a wonderful time and that you've booked ready to go again next year. Enjoy the next few days, and, then the sun will be out again. It'll be fine.
11: Yeah, that's right. And, well, you know, they'll be back to pre-season training in December, you know, and I bet they're all looking forward to that.
0: There'll be plenty there on day one to watch them. Thank you, Diane Meekins there, Fremantle super fan, with her story of the MCG on Saturday. It's now 4:30 on Drive, and that means it's news time with John.
7: Thank you, Mark. Good afternoon. A woman has died in a two-car crash on the outskirts of Bailingup in the southwest. Emergency services were called to Southwestern Highway about 1 o'clock this afternoon. A popular Perth beach remains closed as a number of large sharks are spotted near a washed-up whale carcass. The town of Cambridge is working on a specialist removal operation, and crews are expected on site early tomorrow. The Prime Minister says global inflation remains an issue ahead of an expected interest rate rise tomorrow. Most economists expect the Reserve Bank to increase the cash rate to a 15-year high of 4.6%. Police in the UK have arrested five men near an Air Force base in southwest England on suspicion of preparing a terrorist act. RAF Fairford has been used by the American military to carry out strikes on Iranian missile sites. 18 degrees at the moment, showers today, down to 11 overnight. Tomorrow, a shower or two and a maximum of 20. More news at 5.
0: Thank you very much, John. And we'll have more footy talk after this break if you want to join in. 133-882.
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16: Don't forget, double demerits in play from now through until midnight. The Mitchell Freeway is flowing well. Kwinana Freeway northbound, it is slow. Thomas Road to Ancatel Road. The Graham Farmer Freeway has got no delays. The Northbridge Tunnel in both directions is moving well. Tonkin Highway is flowing. So too is Roe Highway. I'm Ethan Quinlivan. I'm Perth's traffic leader, 6PR.
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0: We're broadcasting live at the Perth Royal Show with thanks to Games World to come and see us. And we're going to see the showgoers as well with our slant on the show. Maddie's out and about asking questions of the punters. Go ahead, Maddie, over to you.
30: Okay, so I'm here with Sarah. And Sarah, take your pick for PM. Are you going to go Anthony Albanese or Pauline Hanson?
31: Oh, shit.
30: We're thinking here.
2: Are those our only two options?
30: If you have someone else that you prefer.
0: Angus Taylor is written there as an option, Maddie. You're showing your colours there. You're leaving out the leader of the coalition. Or if you're too scared to say out loud, you can take that option as well.
2: Oh, yeah. Too scared to say out loud.
30: Too scared? Okay, we have Mickey here. Do you have the same answer or something different?
2: I'll go not Pauline Hanson.
30: Okay.
0: Oh, there we go.
30: Do you have a preferred or it's just...
0: No, I think that'll do. Now, ask the top question, the sports question. Okay. This is the one we're interested in right now.
30: So this one has been a hot topic all weekend. Sarah, should the Dockers ditch Wharfy time?
2: No. Why is that even a question? No, never.
30: Do you think it was Wharfy time's fault that they lost on Saturday?
2: No.
0: Definitely
30: they
0: not,
30: just
0: Sarah.
30: Up.
0: Definitely not, Sarah. You're a star. You're all over it. Thanks, Maddie. We're going to stay talking about footy and maybe Wharfy time. We'll get a run right now. That's the Sports Today sting that we know and love. And at this time, or around about this time, every afternoon, Mark Foreman joins us and he's just back from the MCG, from the grand final. I saw you in the rooms afterwards, Marcus. That's a tough gig.
3: Yeah, g'day, Mark. Absolutely. Yeah, it was a tough gig. The privilege, of course, isn't lost on me, but I will be honest, that was probably in the 4 years that I've been working in this job, I reckon that's the hardest work task I've had. And, just being in those rooms was really difficult. And I think it was most difficult because they're such a brilliant club in the way that they treat people and the relationships I've developed with them that to see them so heartbroken and the tears from, from literally the trainers to the strapping staff to the players and the head coach. It didn't matter who it was. They're, a wonderful club, and it was really, really hard to see that. And I wanted to absolutely pay and give full credit to every Fremantle player and especially the ones that spoke to the media, because that's got to be probably the last thing in the world you want to do. But they all did it and they fronted up.
0: Yeah, very true. Well said, but part of the gig, and particularly in a media-driven sport like it is. We've heard a lot in the last couple of days, Mark, from the fans and the hurt and then the positivity of looking ahead. But what about from the player's perspective? Because it was there. It was one hand and a couple of fingers on the cup.
3: Yeah, it was. And I will tell you that the AFL had actually tied the ribbons on. Their purple ribbons were on the cup.
0: Is that true?
3: Yeah, they were about to go. So they had to pull that. The players, they were shattered. There's a couple that I have become close with, and it was really hard to just sort of watch what they were saying. And, one of them sort of just had his head on my shoulder and said, we had it. We absolutely had it, and it was that close. But that's how quality Brisbane is. And you have to play four full quarters to beat Brisbane. That's the best final that Fremantle played this season out of the four of them, absolutely. But it was just 4 minutes of hell, wasn't it? It really was 4 minutes of hell. And I think it's made it just so much more heartbreaking for the fans. It just sort of looking around, I don't think there's been a more heartbreaking way for a team to lose, because they absolutely had it. And I think when Pat Voss kicked that goal, I was, in and amongst it, not far from ground level, and you looked around, there were sort of tears of joy. There was, embraces. I think everybody thought, and they genuinely believed. I know that deep down, particularly Dockers supporters sort of said, no, we've been here before. Like, we just, until that siren goes, but they were daring to dream. That's how close it was.
0: Yep. Oh, amazing, wasn't it? A lot of talk about Wharfy time. I don't want to ask you about that. I want to ask you about another moment, a single moment, and it was so tight. You can't, wind back and go, this moment was the decider or anything, but this was pretty large, the moment where the captain went down and the fact that he wasn't there in the end. Logan Morris hardly had a kick. He ended up kicking three goals. Austin McDonald did a good job, but Alex Pearce is bigger and stronger.
3: Yeah, it was huge. For a multitude of reasons, reasons. So the first is what you refer to, the way he can play and the way he is as a defender. Absolutely. But then also his leadership. How hard is that to see your captain go down? I kept a close eye on him. So our vantage point, of course, to do the job that I was there to do is right at the interchange gates. And he sat himself at the front. He didn't go to the back. He was there. He was leading. He was doing everything he could, granted that he had one leg. So it was massive, yeah. And I think they just were, they should be so proud of the way they stood up for, oh, I don't know, 49/50ths of that game. And it was 4 minutes that they would have loved Alex Pearce back there, because we saw a diving smother to save the game against Adelaide. We saw him take some contested marks, some intercept marks throughout the year, and they would have loved that. You're right. Like, the one thing I loved hearing what Justin Longmuir said was, in the immediate aftermath, he got them together and he said, you're all going to go over moments in your head. You're all going to constantly think, I could have done this different and that different. But just because the prize is bigger, I think he said we play an imperfect game, and you know, you cannot beat yourself up over that. You've been outstanding. And it was, honestly, it was just like 4 minutes of brilliance from Will Ashcroft that sort of got Brisbane over the line and left pretty much 100,000 people with their jaws on the floor.
0: I want to mention Will's name and Norm Smith's name in the one sentence in a moment, but just staying on Alex Pearce, do you happen to have any update? Has the club issued any update? The way he was, when he went down, it sort of had a look like he had something that he took in. I don't think that was the case, was it? But a ruptured Achilles, do we know how bad it is?
3: Yeah, it is an Achilles tendon. So it looked like the full rupture, but we are starting to hear bits and pieces today that it's maybe only a partial rupture. Now, unfortunately, my expertise is in hamstring tendons, because I've done plenty of them. So I was under the impression that a partial Achilles tendon rupture was, you know, not great, because they're hard to treat. I think back to Robert Harvey, who had one back in the 90s, and they said, well, we can't treat it unless it's fully ruptured. So he went and sort of did some calf raises on the edge of a chair or something like that. But there seems to be a bit of positivity around the place today. So he is having scans today. They might actually be completed, and the Dockers will release, I suspect it'll be tomorrow morning, you know, the exact result of those. But there is slight optimism that maybe it's not 12 months, which would be huge if Fremantle can have their captain back at some point in 2027.
0: Yeah, it means the trade period is all important for Freo. And just before we move on to a couple of other things, footy's not forever. It'll be back before we know it, but there is a bit of cricket to talk about. Just on the Norm Smith, you were there, you watched it from close to the boundary line. I watched it from home on the couch, but I watched all of it, including the last 4.5 minutes. Will Ashcroft was the Norm Smith medalist, surely.
3: One thing I'll caveat is that it was always the same when I was playing football, didn't matter what level it was, or even this year when I've been on boundaries in other games, I'm not great at picking the best player when I'm right down there at ground level, especially working, because I'm often sort of watching behind the scenes. But I have seen the last four, I've watched bits and pieces of the last 4 minutes. He was outstanding, and like, that is when the game was won. We often hear in blowouts of Norm Smith medal winners, oh, well, we focus on the first half because it was up for grabs. Well, I was quite surprised that maybe he wasn't even closer. He was equal second, but still 4 votes behind Shea Bolton, whose disposal inside 50 I thought was a little disappointing, Shea Bolton. But honestly, that was such a hard game to pick for a Norm Smith medal winner. So well done to Shea Bolton. He was absolutely electric, and he was really, really good. As for was Will Ashcroft categorically the best player on the ground, I would probably lean that way, but with no absolute certainty. For what it's worth, Mark, the coaches today released their votes, and they had Will Ashcroft as the best player on the ground, but only just.
0: But both coaching groups?
3: They didn't release the individual breayrdown, just the Gary Ayres medal. 13.5 votes he got. Caleb Sarong was second on 12. So Shea Bolton was down on 4.5. So they had him a lot lower. And I suspect that is because of that disposal efficiency. But Will Ashcroft, yeah, the coach has said it was he. And I think I was a little surprised. If you've seen clips of interviews with Will Ashcroft, he was, I think, a little bit peeved as well that he didn't get his third.
0: He has got two.
3: Yeah, he's got enough, doesn't he? No, he clearly loves a medal, but, yeah.
0: What's hard to believe is that Andrew McLeod and Sean Burgoyne, Andrew McLeod's got two, Norm Smith. Yeah, like, he knows the caper, and Sean Burgoyne didn't have Will Ashcroft in their top three. It's like they were watching another game. But anyway, you'll talk more about that today, I know, on Wide World Sports, on Sports Today, sorry. Just quickly, and I know you'll talk more about this, so just almost a tease, the cricket.
3: Yes, well, it was a big night for Australia and South Africa. You're right, it feels like the world has stopped for a couple of days. But the Aussies lost to South Africa in the cricket after absolutely fumbling. None for 130 after 17 overs, the Aussies were trying to chase it down. Mitch Marsh was batting brilliantly and Travis Head too. But, bit of a collapse, so lost by 32 runs to South Africa. But we did beat the Springboks closer to home. So it was a 1-1 result, Australia-South Africa. That was a crazy finish too. 42-38 at Optus Stadium. The Wallabies were up 42-17 and then conceded... nearly lost the whole thing in the final 12 minutes of the game. They had four yellow cards, so they finished the game with 11 players. It was just chaos, but the Wallabies held on and got over the line.
0: Good on you, mate. Thank you for that. Are you on board tonight?
3: I'm in the producer's seat, so 1-3-3-8-82, I'll be answering your calls.
0: You beautiful man you are. Thank you for that. Mark Foreman there with all of the sports action. After this break, there's still time for you to have your say if you wish on the grand final. It's up to you. We can do whatever you like. That's how it works. 1-3-3-8-82. Anything, anytime. Or you can text us on 0487-999-882 like Mickey has done. G'day, Mark. Frio. We're just out. Frio'd. Amazing season though. Thinks we need a big body type mid for next year. Wharfie time stays here at home only. Bring on 27. Good on you, Mick. I'll tell you what I will do. I'll bring on the break right now.
5: 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Got something you want to say? You're in the right place. This is Perth 6PR. Give us a call on 133-882.
16: Don't forget, from now until midnight, double demerits, so drive safely, be patient and alert. Mitchell Freeway is flowing. Quinana Freeway northbound, slow Thomas Road, Tankatil Road. The Graham Farmer Freeway has no delays. The Northridge Tunnel in both directions is moving well. Tonkin Highway is flowing and so too is Roe Highway. I'm Ethan Quinlivan on Perth's Traffic Leader, 6PR.
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22: Hey Mark, well, extraordinary scenes down at one of our most popular beaches, City Beach. Just south of the groin, huge crowd has gathered after a whale carcass washed ashore, and it's attracted three huge great white sharks, all 4 metres plus, and to have three on a metro beach like this, quite extraordinary. We have drone pictures, helicopter pictures, and we'll bring you the latest details on that. We'll cross live at 6 o'clock. Also tonight, this terror plot that's been foiled in the UK. Genuine concern. We'll hear from British leaders. We'll hear from Donald Trump. And we'll go through exactly what happened. A woman is the hero at the scene of this, alerted authorities about the dangers. And we catch up. We see the Dockers having a drink at an Irish pub in Fremantle. Those stories are much more coming up at 6 tonight.
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0: With thanks to the good people at Games World, we're broadcasting live from the Royal Perth Show. And the good people at Rotary have just come up and said there was a disaster earlier on, which we must have put to air. They ran out of bread. The sausage sizzle ran out of bread. But it's okay. We've got some more bread. So the sausages are back on. The barbecue's back on for Rotary. $5 sausages. Gee, they must be big. $5 sausages. They've got all the good gear with them. Don't worry. So if you were here or you were planning to attend, but you decided not to because the bread was gone, it's okay. We're back. Terry off the text terminal says, after the Voss goal, there was way too much yippooing. I'm not sure that's how you pronounce it or spell it. Too much back padding. Then the Dockers simply put the cue in the rack. Had nothing to do with Wolfie time. Had a lot to do with Freo mindset. Thank you, Terry. And there was one from John. Here it is. G'day, John. Oh, my, oh, my. Stop with the Dockers whining. They thought they had won it. And Wolfie time backfired, let's be honest. Yeah, they did push the button at an inappropriate time, that's for sure. Keep your calls, keep your thoughts coming. Oh, yes, and your words on the street.
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0: Ditch Wharfie time.
1: Well, I was there on Saturday, the MCG, and we all went crazy when it happened, but it backfired big time, and I think we've seen the last of Wharfie time.
0: Really? Why do you think so?
1: I think it's a curse, and it just really inspired the other team to go to greater lengths to perform better and beat us, and I just don't think the fans will have it anymore.
2: Educated opinions here from Tom Maddie, particularly interested in the next question.
0: All right, with the next one, we want to know your thoughts. Out of these three here, and I am made to make sure you know about Angus Taylor as well, which one do you prefer as your Prime Minister?
2: You've got to read them out for the listeners at home.
0: We've got here Anthony Albanese, Angus Taylor, and Pauline Hanson.
2: And the last one.
0: Or you can say you're too scared to say any of these names.
1: Well, anyone but Albanese. I mean, I just think he's been a disaster. And I prefer Russell Collette. I think he's probably a really good choice.
0: Where is he today? I've got to let him know.
2: We better get him back tomorrow. And quickly, the last one, Maddie.
0: All right, last question for you. Do Perth drivers take pride in their driving ability?
1: Probably the wrong person to ask. I'm a really, really poor driver. I've been driving for over 50 years. And I shouldn't have a licence, but I do. And I think I'm typical of a lot of Perth drivers. Sure, they're a lot better than me, but I'm particularly poor. And after you come back from interstate sometimes, you realise that Perth drivers can't drive.
0: Wow, what a thing to admit on radio.
2: Good work, Maddie with Honest Tom. We love that. There you go. We'll continue to get our slant of the show throughout the afternoon. We need to take a break, though, right now.
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4: Good news, that breakdown on the Kwinana Freeway southbound after Roe Highway in Bibra Lake has been cleared and there are no traffic delays. Mitchell Freeway is flowing well, so too is the Graham Farmer Freeway. Northbridge Tunnel in both directions is moving well. Tonkin Highway flowing, Roe Highway moving well. And on the Kwinana Freeway northbound, it is slow. Thomas Road to Anketell Road. I'm Ethan Quinlivan on 6PR.
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2: Oh my goodness, we might have some breaking news here on the text terminal. What does Bowie say? Huge if true. This is from Leo in Leaderville. Re-Wolfie time, I believe there is an investigation going on because it appears that Brisbane Lions actually pressed the button and played it, not the Dockers. Wowee. Leo. Even if you're making that up, that's good stuff. After the break, after the news, in fact, at 5, we're not making things up. We've got an interesting question here. Is the Australian dream of home ownership gone? Has it been shattered? I'm going to talk to the Real Estate Institute of WA about that because that may be the truth. And what about this? In the United States, 1 in 5 teenagers use artificial intelligence chatbots for romantic relationships. And there are fears that teenagers right here in Australia are increasingly turning to AI bots for connection as well. That is some serious stuff, as is the news, and here it comes.
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3: 18 degrees at 5 o'clock. Good afternoon, I'm John Nichols. A 27-year-old woman has died in a two-car crash on the outskirts of Bailingup in WA's southwest. Emergency services were called to Southwestern Highway about 1 o'clock this afternoon. One driver was seriously injured. The other driver has been taken to hospital with injuries that are not life-threatening. The woman who died had been a passenger in one of the vehicles. Several large white sharks have been spotted circling near a whale carcass at City Beach. Parks and Wildlife officers in the town of Cambridge are assessing how to remove the 13-metre-long humpback whale which washed ashore this morning. A Westpac surf life-saving helicopter crew have reported 3 great whites about 4 metres long circling close to shore. These onlookers have told Nine News it's a strange sight on this public holiday.
4: We've been here for about 5 minutes before the shark came along. So, yeah, it's kind of scary, actually, to see how close the shark can come into shore.
5: So I didn't think that something that big could, like, get this close to shore. It's really amazing.
3: The federal opposition claims the budget would be in surplus if the government had reined in spending. The final budget outcome shows the underlying deficit has improved by $6 billion, a result mainly driven by a higher tax take. Liberal leader Angus Taylor says it's hardly a ringing endorsement of Labor's economic management.
6: If the government had offset all of its extra spend since it's been, been in government, we'd be in surplus right now. This is a government that doesn't understand business, doesn't understand economics, and it shows. You've got a treasurer here who's just a media advisor. It's all just spin.
3: The Prime Minister has been given a briefing on the major AI data breach in which a non-human agent from OpenAI had access to non-public information from Medicare and other government services. A task force is continuing to investigate the incident, and Labor says it'll press criminal charges against the technology giant if possible. Anthony Albanese says he's getting regular updates.
7: We had a meeting this morning. I was in Canberra and was briefed by the Secretary of my department, Stephen Kennedy, or Web Established. It's already underway, the work of the task force.
3: WA police have expanded their recruitment drive to include horses as they work towards doubling the mounted section. Horses meeting several criteria, including being at least 15.3 hands tall and between 4 and 15 years old, are encouraged to apply for the frontline roles. In finance, the All Ords is up 5 at 8,851 and the dollar is worth 70.2 US cents and 12,600 rupees.
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3: Essendon has pulled off a major coup by signing one of the AFL's most experienced football minds. Jordan Tunbridge reports.
8: Premiership coach John Longmire joins Essendon as general manager of AFL Performance.
9: When you have someone like John, it helps attract other people too and take some of the pressure off Mark, and to have that type of person in your corner, that's a brilliant appointment.
8: Bombers great Matthew Lloyd says Longmire will be an invaluable mentor for rookie coach Mark McVay and his assistants.
9: He can coach the coaches as well. And Mark's been in the game a long time, but young in a sense in other areas. So obviously they've had a great relationship in their time at Sydney.
8: Longmire departs the Sydney Swans after 25 years, 14 of those as senior coach, spending the past two as executive director of club performance. Jordan Tunbridge, Melbourne.
3: In cricket, the WA women's squad for this week's two WNCL games against Tasmania has been announced. Beth Mooney and Alana King have been named among the 13 players for the games tomorrow and on Thursday. They're both day-night matches at the Wacker. Chloe Paparo will captain WA once again. That's the latest news and sport.
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10: Mitchell Freeway is flowing. The Kwinana Freeway northbound is slow. Thomas Road to Anketell Road. The Graham Farmer Freeway has no delays. The Northbridge Tunnel in both directions is moving well. Tonkin Highway is flowing. Roe Highway is moving. And in the CBD and metro areas, there are no major delays. And just a reminder, double demerits for the King's Birthday long weekend in play from now through until midnight. I'm Ethan Quinlivan on Perth's Traffic Leader, 6PR.
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3: Showers today, down to 11 overnight, a shower or two tomorrow with a maximum of 20. Wednesday, showers easing and 19. Thursday, partly cloudy and 20. Friday and Saturday, sunny and 23. Sunday and Monday, mostly sunny and around 22. Right now it's 16 degrees. More news at 5:30 on Perth's 6PR.
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2: Come and join us if you like. Thanks to Games World, we're broadcasting live from the Perth Royal Show all week. Yes, I'm filling in for Jamie for the week. It's a little bit dark and gloomy just at the minute at the showgrounds. The rain might be a-coming, but by the time the fireworks arrive, it will have cleared. Great stuff to be part of the show, particularly at night time here each and every year. As I said, we're here with thanks to Games World, the home of games, puzzles and family fun. Yeah, the stockist of the latest game, Telestrations, which we're giving away a couple of copies of. This is very popular, like Pictionary, but better, they say. Now, available at all Games World stores for $34.99. There you go. We're here all week, so pop in and say g'day. To plan your day, head to perthrollshow.com.au. More show for your dough is their catch line, and it's a good one. Now, I'm not sure about this line, whether it's catchy, sadly, is probably the term, sadly, it seems to be true. Is the Australian dream of home ownership nothing more than that? Something that you imagine when asleep but will never actually happen. It's getting harder and harder and harder. And the latest REWA data shows there are no Perth suburbs now where it is cheaper to buy a house than rent one. To break this down a little bit, the REWA president, Suzanne Brown, is with us on Drive this afternoon. Susan, how are you?
13: I'm well, thank you. How are you?
2: Not too bad at all, thank you. Is the Australian dream of home ownership shattered now?
13: Oh, it does seem like it for now. And whether things will improve for buyers. I mean, the market's definitely improved. There's more choice out there in regards to listings to buy. So that's a good thing. They're not buying in the frenzy that they were, you know, potentially in the last sort of 6 months.
2: It's not going to be shattered. It's not over for everyone, but that was part of that Australian dream, wasn't it? That everyone would be able to, if they wanted to, would be able to buy their own home. We're almost at the place where we have to admit that that's not the case.
13: Well, no, and I suppose the time, you know, to do these changes that have the government's done that has impacted the market. I suppose the time to do that if you did want to make an impact and, you know, give first home buyers an opportunity was, you know, potentially 4 to 5 years ago when the market was affordable.
2: Yeah. Let's break this down. Your data, Real Estate Institute of WA data, shows that there are no Perth suburbs where it is cheaper to buy a house than rent one. Explain that for us.
13: Yeah, so that's based on obviously mortgage prices on the median house versus median rent, what they'd pay for a median rent. And also, so essentially it's if you look at a suburb, an average suburb like Bullsbrook or Langford or something, to buy in that suburb, it'll actually cost you $700 or so, between $700 and $800 more in mortgage repayments than it would rent. And then you also have to factor in you've got council rates to pay, you've got water rates to pay, you've got maintenance on the house, ongoing issues. So you can see with people already stretched, number one, they've got to be eligible to get a loan from the bank, and they've got to have saved a substantial deposit. And, you know, with everybody's income is strapped at the moment, and the cost of living is making a big impact on people's budget. So you can imagine trying to buy and come up with and pay all those other costs would be very challenging.
2: Yeah. The info you've released with this data includes this. The average loan in Perth is now about $720,000, and the monthly mortgage repayment based on the average loan has increased from $1,900 in the March 2022 quarter, before rates started rising in May of that year, 2022, to now $4,430. So that's roughly 133% higher in 4 years.
13: Mm. And then we also have to anticipate further interest rate rises potentially this month, and then they are predicting further interest rate rises in November, so that's going to make the divide even bigger.
2: I'm a bit like the Grim Reaper here, Suzanne, at the moment. We interviewed earlier Warren Hogan, economist who suggested, as you just said, definitely a rate rise tomorrow. He says probably two more in 18 months and a technical recession on the way. When you add all this up together, I think I'm just going to stay here at the show. It's much more fun just going up and down on the rides and pretending the world's not happening. By comparison, in the info you released today, by comparison, to that 133% hike in average median mortgage repayments in 4 years. By comparison, median rents have increased 62.2% over that same 4 years. There's a big difference.
13: There is, yeah. But that's also still, you know, tenants are finding it very challenging to pay. The median rent's now around $750, and that's, you know, again, it sort of takes two incomes to pay that sort of rent. So that's also challenging. But I suppose our biggest concern out of all of this and recent, you know, decisions and tax changes is for tenants, because they will be the most disadvantaged, because, you know, with less investors in the market, rents will be predicted to rise, unfortunately.
2: Yeah, absolutely. Are there more, do you in fact measure the amount of people out there that can afford to buy but decide not to? They made a decision recently, or maybe a long time ago, as I say, to rent. Maybe the basis that you can rent a better house than you can afford to buy anyway. So I'm just going to rent, enjoy it for a couple of years, then I'll get a new one, a bigger one, and rent that for a couple of years and go onwards and onwards like that.
13: Yeah, definitely. We don't keep any data on that, but definitely anecdotally, I know in my business there's lots of cases of that. You know, we were renting a $15 million home in Cottesloe that was renting for $4,000 a week. So when you put it in perspective, having a loan on that sort of property for that amount, it sometimes renting is really good value, and you know, especially in the higher end suburbs. You know, where you can imagine paying a loan on a several million dollar property, rent could be around the $1,500 to $2,000, which actually is quite viable for some people that can afford that sort of rent.
2: Yep. Okay. So the headline: there are no suburbs in Perth where it is cheaper to buy a house than rent one anymore. When we look at units, here's the good news. So if you ran off the road, get back on board. It's okay. Only a little bit, but it's better. Let's call it that way. When it comes to units, is it 8 suburbs that are still on the right side of the ledger?
13: Yes, that's right. And look, units did see a big increase over the last sort of year to 2 years, so that they sort of saw a bigger increase in houses because they did offer a more affordable option for people that did want to get out of renting and did want to purchase a home. But obviously, as you can see, that's sort of dwindling now. We've only got a few suburbs left that where you can sort of meet that, you know, that target.
2: Yeah, okay. All right. Well, there's a lot of work to be done by a lot of people, a lot of politicians, and I know Rewa has a lot to say when it comes to housing policy. Please keep fighting for us, Suzanne.
13: Thank you.
2: Suzanne Brown.
13: Enjoy the rest of the show.
2: Will do. Yes, it's not all doom and gloom. There is still fairy floss. Suzanne Brown there, Rewa president. If you've got thoughts, you know how it works here on 6PR, certainly on Drive, as I like to say, anything, anytime, but you might have thoughts on that. The number stays the same, 133-882. Hey, good to see some Dockers colours out there. That's good. If you've got the gear, that's it. Wear it, whether you win or you lose. 0487-999-882 is the number to text. Hey, Maddie, the lovely lady with the Dockers hat in front of you, perhaps you could grab the mic and ask her our questions. We could test our slant on the show. Yeah. On the show. With this lady before we go to the break. Over to you, Maddie.
14: Okay, can I grab your name? Sarah. Now, Sarah, should the Dockers ditch Wharfie time? Oh, we're thinking about this one.
2: She wants to say no.
15: If we could go back to when it was played, yes. But I think now it's all over. Don't worry about it. Just do it.
14: Still devastated over the loss. Yeah.
15: Trying not to use my brain at all.
14: A sensitive topic.
2: Well, see, just while the brain's half turned on from Sarah, Maddie, fire the other two questions.
14: Yeah, Sarah, can I ask while you're here, take your pick for PM. We've got Anthony Albanese, Angus Taylor, Pauline Hanson, or are you too scared to say?
15: Too scared to say.
14: Okay, fair enough. And while you're here, one last question. Do Perth drivers take pride in their driving ability?
15: No.
14: No? Thanks, Sarah. Do you take pride?
15: Yes, I do.
16: You take pride in your driving and your footy team. They keep wearing the hat. Good work. I like that. The Wharfie Time question just scrambled her brain. It's too soon. It's too soon. There's been plenty of contributions from the listeners, of course, over this, including one from Terry. For all the Dockers supporters that wish for Wharfie Time to continue, either they haven't thought this through or maybe they are incapable of doing so. Like Sarah, it's too soon. Terry says, surely now every time Wharfie Time is applied, then the opposition will do exactly what Brisbane did. You might be right there, Terry. And also, you're going to talk about the NRL, by the way. It's not the only final in September. Well, yes, but no. Yes, because I think we've got some audio to play of Matty Johns, who was sooking up after Newcastle made it through. He was a former Newcastle star, I think. And no, because I don't really like the NRL. I'm not into it. Maybe I'll get into it when the Bears are here. I'm not sure. But, Ethan, if you've got that audio for the NRL fans out there, I hope I'm right in throwing to this. This is Matty Johns, who's a former Newcastle legend, on the TV after his team performed on the weekend, and then we'll go to the break and come back with some things that are happening in the show. By the looks of things, there are some people that are just, oh, what have you got? Some people sitting next to me I didn't know that were here, and they've brought in some honey. Oh, quick, let's play this, get to the break so I can eat.
17: It was unbelievable. Incredible effort in that second half, and I just feel I'm so happy for all the fans. They'd have put up a lot of shit for a lot of years to get back to where they are now. And Justin Holbrook's an unbelievable job, but what they did in that second half, it's, you know, and today, even the fantasy getting to the game, nothing was straightforward. There was a breakdown on the rail line. Then the cars were backed up on the M1. People were just getting to the game, but didn't stop them in the wet. And, when you run into a field like that, and you look up and you see all those Newcastle fans, like, you don't leave the field defeated. So if not for the fans, they don't win today. And there were some really tough things. I feel so sorry for Nathan Cleary and what happened there. That a terrible thing. It really was. But I'm just trying to probably at the moment absorb it all, and how embarrassing. Honestly, I just, as I said before, oh, when you get past 50, you just cry at anything. I'll let you guys
18: 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Got to get on with your day. 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
10: We've got double demerits from now until midnight tonight. Mitchell Freeway, that's flowing well. Quinana Freeway northbound, slow Thomas Road to Anchortel Road. The Graham Farmer Freeway has got no delays. Northbridge Tunnel in both directions is moving well. Tonkin Highway is flowing. So too is Roe Highway. I'm Ethan Quinlivan. I'm Perth's traffic leader, 6pr.
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16: It's got medicinal purposes, I understand. I don't even know what that means. We're about to talk about a Busy Bees Farm because Lucia and Mia have joined us here live at the show, the 6PR caravan at the Perth Royal Show, to tell us about their little stall down the way. Busy Bees Farm is what it's called. Lucia and Mia are my new best friends because they've brought in Māori honey and Jarrah honey and premium bee pollen. And some more Jarrah honey in case I eat that all in the next 15 minutes. G'day, guys.
26: Hello.
27: Hi.
16: How are you going?
26: Good.
16: You're not very old. Do you do this all on your own or this making honey stuff?
26: No, we do it with our dad. We go beekeeping with him in the holidays
16: feel a bit
26: and
16: better.
26: Everything.
16: Well, there could be fingerprints on it. Now, what's this called? This is the one you brought in four jars and they're for me. Is that right?
27: Yes.
16: Well, what about all the other people working here? Do they get any?
26: No.
16: Okay, just I'm happy. I'm whatever you say. You brought in Busy Bees Farm Jarrah honey. You said this is the best one. And
26: yes.
16: Then what did you say as I tasted it? It's what did you call it?
26: It's a medicinal honey.
16: What does that
26: mean?
16: So
26: it's like good for if you have a sore throat or if you have like a cold or anything, you can take in or help.
16: If you talk a lot, is it good?
26: Yeah. Yes.
16: This isn't great radio, but I'm loving it. It's beautiful.
26: Yeah.
16: You just talk amongst yourself for a bit and then we'll get somewhere. So Busy Bees Farm, you've got a little stall just near us. Is that right?
27: Yes.
16: Right. And what do I find there?
26: You'll find wildflower honey, Marie, bee pollen, Jarrah and blackbutt and yate honey.
16: Oh, it hits you right on the back of the throat, doesn't
26: yeah.
16: it?
26: Yeah.
16: That's nice. That's nice.
26: Strong flavour.
16: Where is Busy Bees Farm?
26: We are based in Mirabut, but we have our, hives all around WA and, yeah.
16: All right. Mia, straight to the chase, the big question. How many times have you been bitten by the bees?
27: Once.
16: Only once? Don't you do any work?
26: The suits really help a lot, though. They're
16: that's
26: very
16: a good
26: thick,
16: point.
26: So,
16: yeah, that's true. Where did it bite you, the bee?
27: On my shoulder.
16: On your shoulder. Did it hurt?
27: A little.
16: Did you tell Dad, that's it, I'm out, I'm having nothing to do with this anymore?
27: It wasn't at the bees, it was at a swimming pool, I think.
16: Oh, it wasn't even
26: yeah.
16: at... Oh, well, don't worry, that doesn't even count. Well, here's a better question. Do you get paid?
26: Oh.
16: Dad's watching, but so are the lawyers, so you better say yes, because otherwise you'll get in trouble.
26: Yeah.
16: Get
26: paid in honey.
16: Paid in honey, boom, you're too good. You're too good. How many years have you been at the show with Busy Bees Farm and your store? This is the great part of the show, isn't it? That you walk around and you see all these things that you would never thought of. Like, that is genuinely magnificent honey. I buy honey, but I just buy at the supermarket, whatever's just in front of my eyes.
26: Yeah.
16: Not anymore.
26: Yeah, or at the supermarket, it's not as, like, natural, you know? Like, they add different things into it to make it better. So,
16: oh, they cheat.
26: Yeah.
16: So this is natural honey, Mia?
27: Yeah.
26: All raw natural, just from our hives.
16: Raw natural. So straight from the hive into this beautiful vessel. What do you call this? Jar.
26: Jar, I suppose.
16: Probably the only word for it. Nice label. Did you design that?
26: We chose most of the designs, me and my dad and my sister, we helped choose the slogan, like right there.
2: Yeah, I can't read that. What does it say?
26: It says raw, pure, natural.
2: So small.
26: Yeah.
2: You need to be a bee to read that, Mia.
26: We like helped with the design and everything and the colours.
2: Oh, that's well done. That is excellent. Now this one, there you go, that's better for radio. I can shake
26: the bee
2: it.
26: Pollen,
2: it's
26: yeah.
2: bee pollen. Do you just eat that?
26: You can eat it by itself. You can put it in cereal, salads, toast, yogurt, ice cream, anything really. What or you can just have it by itself.
2: Okay. What does it taste? You're a very good saleswoman,
26: Lucia,
2: thank you. By the way. Very, very good. Mia, what does this taste like?
27: It's like a bit like... It's hard to describe.
26: It's like nutty.
27: Or powder. It like
26: yeah.
2: I'm having a go. You could probably hear that. Okay. That's delicious as
26: yeah,
2: well.
26: Yeah, strong kind of flavour
2: as
26: well.
2: Oh, wow. You're too good. I'm not sure if I'm allowed to ask how much this costs or anything or what the rules are. So, bugger it. Let's do it. What do I have to pay? What do people have to pay?
26: For the whole bee pollen, this one's 120 grams. I believe it's $20. Yeah,
2: I thought
26: 20.
2: You were going to say it was $120.
26: No, $20.
2: You need to talk you into the cops. Right, that's good. And what's my favourite, the Jarrah honey?
26: Depends. It depends on the TA. So TA stands for total activity, and that's like how well the honey can fight off bacteria. So the higher the TA, the higher the price.
2: The more money you make.
26: Yeah. Mm. The higher the more health benefits it will have and the stronger the flavour.
2: Okay, I like it. Lucia and Mia, absolute stars of the show, and certainly of 6PR and of the Drive program. Thanks for joining us.
26: Thank you.
2: And thanks for bringing the honey. Do you think we should share a little bit of... Look, there's Maddie out there and Nadia and Ollie here. And then we've got the staff... Oh, they're not getting any. The staff that aren't here back in the studio, that's bad luck, isn't it?
26: Yeah.
2: That's great. And for everyone else, how do you tell people, where do they find you? Busy Bees Farm at the show?
26: What's
2: the best way to find you at the show?
26: Just find our store somewhere.
2: Just yell
26: in the show.
2: Out.
26: Yeah.
2: Yell out.
26: Basically.
2: Yell out. Lucinda, Mia, where are you? And you'll yell back. Will that work, Mia?
27: Yeah.
2: All right. And if people come in the next half hour and say, I want some honey, I heard you on 6PR, will you give them a discount?
26: Yeah, maybe, actually, yeah.
2: How much, Mia?
27: It depends what honey they want to get.
2: Oh, no, it's got to be across the board. 5%?
27: Maybe
26: 10%.
2: Dad said 10%. So 10% right now, if you are listening to us, and there are lots of people doing it, or if you can get here really, really quickly in the next hour and head to the Busy Bee Farms section, you'll find Lucia and Mia and Busy Bees Farm and some tremendous honey. Hey, thanks for dropping in, guys.
26: You're so welcome. Thanks for letting us come.
2: Who would have thought that this would have happened, hey?
27: Not me.
2: How much fun.
26: Yeah.
2: When you go back to school, what did you do on the holidays? Oh, I went on the radio and stuff. Made dad some extra cash, you know. Oh, good, got him into a little bit of trouble. Thanks, guys. Really appreciate it. Have a good show. You're allowed to buy show bags and stuff?
26: Oh, I really want show bags.
2: Yeah, no, you should. You should. Don't spend any more than 500 each. That's
26: that's
2: what Dad said. Okay, you're done. 5:30, that's news time. I'm not sure whether Busy Bees Honey made the news today, but maybe it will another day. Here's John.
0: Thank you, Mark. Good evening. There's been a fatal crash in the state's southwest. A Nissan Pathfinder and Toyota Hilux collided about 1 this afternoon on Southwestern Highway on the outskirts of the Bailing Up town site. A 27-year-old passenger in the Hilux died from her injuries. Several large white sharks have been spotted circling near a whale carcass washed up on City Beach, and the beach has been closed for most of the day. Parks and Wildlife and the town of Cambridge are assessing how to remove the 13-metre-long humpback which washed ashore this morning. The federal government has conceded that the Reserve Bank will probably increase interest rates tomorrow. Labor has released the final budget figures for the year, revealing a $6 billion improvement in the bottom line. The WA women's squad for this week's two WNCL matches against Tasmania has been announced. Beth Mooney and Alana King are among the 13 players named for the matches tomorrow and on Thursday, both day-nighters at the WACA. 17 degrees right now, a shower or two for the rest of today, down to 11 overnight. Tomorrow, another shower or two and a maximum of 20. More news at 6.
2: John, thank you very much indeed.
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2: One of my favourite things when filling in for Jamie on Drive is saying g'day to Ender Brady. How are you, my friend?
3: Very good, Mark. Yeah, just walking to work here in London. The sun is shining and all the better for speaking to you.
2: Ah, you're a good man. You're a very nice man. Now, the first bullet point in front of me here is an interesting one. Major bomb plot at RAF base foiled by a farmer.
3: Yeah, this is an amazing story and quite a worrying one as well. So overnight, we learn that five men have been arrested at gunpoint by armed police outside RAF Fairford in Gloucestershire. Now, this is a very significant air base. It's basically American. It's a slice of America in the English countryside. The runway is 2 miles long. It is absolutely huge. And the Americans have been using that to launch missions against Iran and other targets in the Middle East. Now, earlier this summer, the Iranian regime name-checked RAF Fairford and said it would be a legitimate target. So people are joining up the dots. What has happened is a woman farmer was out driving her land in the early hours of Sunday morning, and she randomly stumbled across five men in balaclavas with three vans. The vans reportedly contained explosives, and Fairford, RAF Fairford, they were 400 metres away from entering the base. So she rang the authorities, armed police on the scene within minutes, five arrests made, and people now just asking the question, is this Iran behind this?
2: Ooh, plenty more about that one. That is incredible. Concern grows for the whereabouts of Ralph Fiennes, is this correct?
3: Yes, so this is Ranulph Fiennes. He is the legendary British explorer, Antarctic, the Arctic. He ran 7 marathons in 7 days on 7 continents. He's an extraordinary man. He has Parkinson's and prostate cancer and diabetes, and he has not been seen in public for 2 years. Now, extraordinary allegations in the papers over the weekend that he is being moved from care home to care home, checked in with a different name by his second wife, Louise, who is 23 years his junior, and that she is blocking attempts from friends to get in touch. Now, a fellow explorer had been struggling to find him and get hold of him, and he thought, I know, he's very friendly with King Charles. I'll just let Charles know that we're very worried about him. And would you believe the king has not been able to find Ranulph Fiennes? So what is going on? Have a read of some of the newspaper coverage of this. It's clear there's been some sort of family breakdown, but a lot of people very, very concerned. Sir Ranulph Fiennes not been seen in public for 2 years and being bounced around care homes where he's been checked in under a different name. What is going on?
2: That is as weird a yarn coming even attached to the king and the royal family. That is as weird a yarn as I can recall coming out of there for a long time. Mate, we're almost out of time, but I need you to tell me what next for Man City.
3: So, big sports story over the weekend. City have been found guilty of about 114 financial doping charges. That's the best way of describing it. People are saying, what will they get hit with? A fine? Will they be docked points? Will they be relegated out of the Premier League? Will there be a transfer embargo so they can't buy new players in? We're waiting for the punishment hearing, but it is not looking good for Manchester City, definitely.
2: Yeah, it gets worse and worse. Hey, and unfortunately, we're out of time, but that's okay because I'm here all week, so I'll be talking to you again tomorrow. Plenty of things to get our teeth into, as always, with the UK Report. Lovely to talk to you, Ender.
3: Back at you, Mark. Thanks for having me.
2: And Brady there, and he's on each and every morning as well with the Breakfast Boys. On the way to the break, no name attached to this, Mark. Mia and Lucia, absolute honeys. That's too good. That's too good. They're lovely young ladies, and their produce is not bad either. Now, we need to take a break because we're out of time, because we wanted to have plenty of time to talk about this. When we come back, one from the Only in the United States file, 1 in 5 teenagers in the US are using artificial intelligence chatbots for romantic relationships. You might want to get involved in this one as well, once you've heard how it plays out. 1-3-3-8-8-2, of course, the number to call, or you can text us on 0487 999 882. Coming to you live from the Perth Royal Show for Games World, this is 6PR Drive.
18: 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You're in the right place. 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
10: Kwinana Freeway northbound, slow Thomas Road to Anchortel Road, and other than that, we are looking good. The Mitchell Freeway is flowing, the Graham Farmer Freeway, there are no delays. The Northbridge Tunnel in both directions is moving well, Tonkin Highway is flowing, so too is Rye Highway, and in the CBD and metro areas, there are no major delays. And just a reminder, we have got double demerits in play from now through until midnight tonight. I'm Ethan Quinlivan, I'm Perth's traffic leader, 6PR.
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2: Good work, Ethan. A bit of Paul Simon to bring us back. Thanks to Games World broadcasting live from the Perth Royal Show. The fun starts at Games World, the home of games, puzzles and family fun. Now you can come and see us here at the 6PR caravan just to the left of Gate 10, I think is the best way to describe it. We're looking out at the main arena. I can see the horses jumping over the sticks at the minute. All going well. Yep, all's good. People absolutely everywhere. We've got the spinning wheel here. During the day, each and every day, you'll find, I think it's Nards and Maddie right throughout spinning the wheel. We've got 6PR caps, colouring in books and pencils and Games World vouchers to give away as well. Now, I've known for a little while, I think we all have, we've all heard that teenagers using AI bots for connection That in and of itself is probably not that unusual, the way bots communicate and the way AI communicates with us is trying to make it sound like it's not a computer on the other end at all. But taking it a step further is this that we discovered today. In the US of A, one in five teenagers, that's a lot, one in five teenagers use artificial intelligence chatbots for romantic relationships. And almost half consider AI to be their friend. I hope this is from the Only in the USA file and it's not as bad as that here in Australia. But it's the romantic relationships that piqued our interest in this. And when we talk about AI, there's one person I know that knows many, many things about it. Her name is Ming Hansen. She's from Marketing Jumpstart. She joins us on Drive. Ming, good afternoon.
4: How you going, Mark?
2: I'm going okay, but I'm very concerned about the romantic relationships with chatbots. Please explain.
4: Oh, look, this is not actually just isolated to the US. We've seen this historically happen in Japan as well, where increasingly relationships are happening with bots and machines and AI instead of people. And I think it speaks to a greater challenge that we have when we talk about things like emotional intelligence.
2: Yeah, absolutely. Is it just that AI and the chatbots are right place at the right time? Because we all know that kids for a long time, teenagers in particular, love to connect with their device and connect with their friends via their device. Now they're cutting out the middleman.
4: Look, I think there is a challenge in terms of loneliness. We also have to remember that the teenagers that we have at the moment also went through a pandemic and were quite isolated. So they didn't have the same social structure going through the pandemic where they're all isolated at home and couldn't even really go to school or have their school ball or do any of those sort of things. I think one of the other things to understand is that AI, and I've said this a few times and I think on talks with you in the past, AI is a sycophant. It will tell you how wonderful you are and how great your ideas are. It wants you to use it more. Of course it does. It wants approval and it wants you to think it's great and bee's knees. But the challenge is that it's quite often wrong. And then when you're talking about developmental challenges with kids, children, they gain their identity from the ages of 0 to 5. That's well studied in psychology. From the ages of 5 to about 17 is where you start to find mirror your identity. And so now we're kind of dealing with this AI piece where kids are formulating their identity utilizing an AI that is telling them how wonderful and great they are and not actually reinforcing perhaps some negative social structures that these kids might have.
2: So I get it, the connection, even the companionship, but I suppose, as I said, what piqued our interest was the term romantic relationships with the chatbots.
4: Yeah. So we've got adults that are doing this as well. I'd be interested to see what the adult percentage looks like. And I'll be surprised that number 1 in 5 was surprisingly, in my mind, smaller than what I actually think it is. I think it's more likely 1 in 4 or 1 in 3. With adults, we've already seen cases where men have ended up losing their home, their marriage, their entire relationship and money because they had a business idea and they started talking to an AI and then the AI was, you know, sort of supporting them and telling them how wonderful they were and they threw everything in.
2: Wow, so we're talking words probably to start. Oh, that's a great idea. You're wonderful. Then all of us, like they don't, the AI chatbot doesn't produce an image, a quote unquote, of themselves. They're asked to do that and will happily do that. But it has to start with the person, doesn't it?
4: Well, I think a lot of what's going on is we often want to be heard, right? And if we're really talking about the challenges that we have is that safe space to be heard and safe space to figure out ourselves and figure out our conversation pieces. AI is kind of fulfilling that where normally it would be a person or a friend or a circle of friends. And I think maybe as a society we're a little bit fractured there at the moment.
2: That's a good way to describe it. Ming, sadly, your number will remain on high rotation on my phone as these AI issues come up. You're like my personal chatbot, but I know you're real, and that's the important part. And you don't tell me, and you don't ever say anything nice. So I know that you're real, as in nice to me. So I'll keep talking to you, and you'll keep educating me and the listening audience.
4: Well, I appreciate that, Mark.
2: On these things, because as you've known for a long time, and some of us slow on the uptake have certainly begun to realise AI is a major part of our lives and is only going to get bigger and bigger. Thanks, Ming. Have a nice night.
4: Thanks, Mark.
2: Ming Johansson there, marketing jumpstart. Ming wasn't surprised, maybe you weren't either. In the United States, 1 in 5 teenagers use artificial intelligence chatbots for romantic relationships. I just can't get past that when I read that sentence. But I'm going to have to, because we need to take a break. We'll do that. We'll check in with Maddie out there amongst the fans as well for another slant on the show. In fact, we might wrap it up. We'll see what the audience here thinks about, in general, in the last 3 hours, Wharfy time, the next PM. And Perth's driving ability. That break is now.
6: 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Keep the conversation flowing. Call 133-882 or click on message us at 6pr.com.au.
10: Kwinana Freeway northbound slow Thomas Road to Anchortail Road. The Grain Farmer Freeway has no delays. Likewise with the Mitchell Freeway. The Northbridge Tunnel in both directions is moving well. Tonkin Highway is flowing, as is Roe Highway. In the CBD and metro areas, there are no major delays. I'm Ethan Quinlivan on 6PR.
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2: All right, and there's $50 on the line, 133882. If you've got Jamie's three numbers for pin to win, get to it. He's back from the AFL Grand Final. Great call, Adam Papalier. Just not the perfect result.
0: Yeah, thanks, Mark Doran. Yeah, was it? Unfortunately for Freo, I think everyone's still a bit shocked and stunned, as we've all been speaking about on the radio over the last couple of days. But we'll dissect a little bit more of that tonight on Sports Today. David Mundy was there on Saturday. We chatted to him pre-game. I haven't had a chance to have a chat to him properly since that result. So he'll be my co-host on Sports Today tonight. So looking forward to having a chat to him. And we'll treat it as a little bit of a therapy session for some of our Dockers fans as well, if they want to get on and just have their say. Whatever they need to get off their chest, they're welcome to do that with us.
2: Good on you, Paps. 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You played so, so well for so, so long.
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2: Alan is on the line. 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
16: Yes, my memory serves me correct. 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
2: Let's find out. The numbers are going into the frame. All right, Alan, you beauty. $50, mate. 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
2: Very good. Well done, Alan. Alan wins the $50. Thank you for that, Al. Maddie, can you hang on? We need to take our final break. Then I know you've got lots of people here for the slant on the show. We'll finish with our three questions and wrap up the day. Back after this.

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22: Day one of the show is nearly done for 6PR at least. Thanks to Games World, we're broadcasting live from the Perth Royal Show all week. Bowie back tomorrow, then Todd, and then I'll be here again, as will Maddie, I think, today with the slant of the show. And Maddie, we've got time for one more.
23: Yes, I'm here with Jesse. Now, Jesse, should the Dockers ditch Wharfie time?
24: I doubt it, because it always gives them encouragement.
23: Yes, and take your pick for Prime Minister. Do you think Anthony Albanese, Angus Taylor or Pauline Hanson, or are you too scared to say?
24: I would, because Anthony Albanese is a very good Prime Minister, I would pick him.
23: All right, and our final question of today is, do Perth drivers take pride in their driving ability?
24: Oh, well, I would say so, yes.
23: Perfect. Thank you so much, Jesse.
24: Thank you.
22: Good on you, Jesse. Enjoy the show, mate. Magnificent stuff. We've been asking, well, Maddie has been asking lots of people on and off air throughout the day those questions to provide the slant of the show. Now, Maddie, I want you to, I know you've kept a tally. Give me whatever you've got, your percentage term or whatever it is that you've got. The slant of the show today. Should the Dockers ditch Wharfie time?
23: Now, with that question here, we came to 65% of people saying, yes, they should keep it.
22: Keep it, not ditch it, okay?
23: Yes.
22: And who was the favoured PM?
23: Now, it was pretty close. Anthony Albanese had 20%. Pauline Hanson just beat him with 25%. And then the rest said they were too scared to say.
22: That's a lot. Of course, that was based on news poll figures that show in WA, it's 30% ALP, 29% Pauline Hanson, and 21%.

0: 1%, the coalition at the moment. And the last one, do Perth drivers take pride in their driving ability? I hope they were honest. What did they say?
1: We have a lot of people who are very sure of themselves here on the grounds because 95%, well, they actually said no, they're not.
0: So so they are honest, so that we don't take pride.
1: They're very sure that they can't drive.
0: I like it. Maddie, thank you for your work. Really appreciate that. To Ollie and to Nadia as well here at the show. As mentioned, we'll be back tomorrow morning from 6. Oh, thank you to Lucia and Mia and Busy Bees Farm for their honey. How about that? Outstanding. And as you heard, Paps and David Mundy are coming up next to delve into the grand final. Forget Wolfie time, the hard-nosed facts, how it all went down. I hope you enjoyed it. All the best. Bye for now.
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3: 17 degrees at 6 o'clock. Good evening, I'm John Nichols. There's been a fatal road crash in the state's southwest. A Nissan Pathfinder and a Toyota Hilux collided about 1 o'clock this afternoon on Southwestern Highway on the outskirts of the Bailingup town site. A 27-year-old passenger in the Hilux died from her injuries at the scene. The 35-year-old driver has been flown to Perth for treatment and the 18-year-old at the wheel of the Pathfinder wasn't badly injured. Onlookers have flocked to City Beach where big sharks have been spotted circling near a washed-up whale carcass. The 13-metre humpback washed ashore this morning, closing all beaches in the town of Cambridge. Three white sharks, up to 4 metres long, have been sighted by the crew of a Westpac helicopter circling just 15 metres from shore. This onlooker has told Nine News it's scary to see sharks so close to her local beach.
4: It is a bit scary because down here quite often and seeing all the sharks as well in a place that I swim.
3: The Prime Minister says global inflation remains an issue ahead of an expected interest rate rise tomorrow. Most economists expect the Reserve Bank to raise the cash rate to a 15-year high of 4.6%. Labor maintains government expenditure is not contributing to cost of living pressures. Anthony Albanese says he's listening to the concerns of ordinary Australians.
5: Global inflation is an issue, and we know that that's the case. We know some people are doing it tough, and that's why we're taking action to provide cost of living support.
3: The opposition claims the government is on the verge of becoming the highest taxing in history. The final budget outcome shows the underlying deficit is $6 billion lower compared with last financial year, but the improvement's mainly been driven by an increase in tax receipts, especially from the superannuation system. Shadow Treasurer Tim Wilson says Labor has lost control of the economy.
6: This government is now on the precipice or on the verge of becoming the highest taxing government in Australian history. And we also know they're addicted to spending and that it isn't going to slow down.
3: The UK's Defence Secretary has thanked the public for their vigilance after a suspected terrorist plot targeting an RAF base was thwarted. Five men are in custody after a local farmer notified police about suspicious vehicles near RAF Fairford, which has been used by American forces during the conflict with Iran. Rod Stewart has announced he's retiring from touring.
7: Next year will be my last tour ever, ever, ever. I'm not retiring, but this will be the last rock and roll tour. So I want to thank you for everything you've given me and hopefully I've given you something in return.
3: The 81-year-old said goodbye to American audiences this year and he'll cap off a six-decade concert career with dates in the UK and Europe from next April to July. In finance, the All Ords is up 5 at 8,851. The dollar is worth 70.2 US cents and 12,600 rupees.
2: 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Perth 6PR.
3: Cricket superstars Beth Mooney and Alana King have been named for WA in the Women's National Cricket League season opener. WA is taking on the Tasmanian Tigers in two matches at the Wacker tomorrow and on Thursday, both of them day-night matches. The 13-player squad also includes Chloe Ainsworth and Heather Graham, as well as captain Chloe Paparo. A docker and an eagle have picked up $400 fines over incidents in Round 7 AFLW matches. Fremantle's Indiana West has been pinged for rough conduct and West Coast's Jessica Wrench for kicking. And Essendon has poached John Longmire from the Sydney Swans. The Premiership coach becomes the Bombers' general manager of AFL performance, supporting rookie coach and his former assistant, Mark McVeigh. That's the latest news and sport.
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9: We got a breakdown. Tonkin Highway northbound at Collier Road in Bayswater. The left lane has been closed by incident response. There are no traffic delays, but drive with caution. Mitchell Freeway is flowing, so too the Kwinana Freeway. The Graham Farmer Freeway has got no delays. The Northbridge Tunnel in both directions is moving well. Tonkin Highway is flowing, so too is Roe Highway. I'm Ethan Quinlivan on Perth's Traffic Leader, 6PR.
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3: A shower or two for the rest of today, down to 11 overnight. Another shower or two tomorrow with a maximum of 20. Wednesday, more showers but easing with a top of 19. Thursday, partly cloudy and 20. Friday and Saturday, sunny and 23. Right now it's 16 degrees. More news at 7 on Perth's 6PR.
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15: Well, good evening. It is Monday night on Sports Today. Adam Papalia with you. And I know that usually at this time we start the show on a Monday with some audio, but I just wanted to give a trigger warning first. It was a tough weekend, clearly for Fremantle fans, but this is how things sounded.
13: From 50, ugly kick, square, mark to Fremantle. Paddy Voss at the top of the square. And the celebrations may be all time.
16: Off a chance, but he went to McCluggage on the run, and it was shown.

0: towards Cameron. Great half volley. He snaps and he kicks a goal. The Lions get one straight after Wolfie time. It's still game on here. Bailey on the boot. Oh, Doug Bailey produces a miracle goal late. One-on-one Morris. And also McDonald. Morris! Morris has taken the mark. And he'll go back to put his team in front. Kick on his way. Brisbane are in front. He goes to his teammate. Morris has snapped and Morris kicks the goal. Morris has won the grand final.
1: And we go to the 50. Siren sounds. It is heartbreak for Fremantle. As another Lions dynasty is confirmed, they go back to back to back. The three-peat complete. Brisbane premiers in 2026.
2: Just the feeling right now is major disappointment, and yeah, we were good enough to win it, and yeah, just let it slip away. It hurts so much, but yeah, very, very proud of the club and love the club. And just to see the whole community get together, and yeah, it's not just the club, it's the fans that make it a real family, and yeah, sorry we let them down today, but yeah, I know we'll be back, and yeah, we'll keep doing them proud.
3: You didn't let them down, sure. Luke.
4: Oh, we're devastated. Like I said to him after the game, I never felt so disappointed, but I had this massive sense of pride, just so proud of the way we competed all day. But yeah, there's no sugarcoating the result. It's devastating.
5: I'd like to congratulate the Fremantle Dockers on what was a magnificent season. If I was being completely honest, you guys probably deserve to win the game today.
6: There's one thing I know about this group and this club, that we won't give up and we'll fight and we'll be back here again. So that's it. Thank you.
1: Well, that is how it sounded on 882 6PR footy on Saturday afternoon. I apologise, Freo fans, for taking you back to that spot, but as Justin Longmuir said, there's no sugarcoating. It was a brutal loss in the end from being in a winning position. And tonight on Sports Today, we have plenty of time to chat through it. I know the programs throughout the day have been doing just that. But now on the sports show, footy fans, we want to get right into the nuts and bolts of it. How are you feeling still a couple of days on? It was so flat around Melbourne City on Saturday night, to be honest. The people were cancelling plans left, right and centre. Just they could not believe what had occurred. Jump on the line, 133-882, as I welcome in my co-host on a Monday night, David Mundy, who was so up and about before the game. I haven't spoken to him yet, Dave, as I welcome you in. You are still over there in Melbourne. How are you going, mate? It's been a tough old 48 hours or so for Freo people.
7: Good evening, Paps. Good evening to our listeners and our Fremantle fans in particular. Yeah, that audio brought it all back straight away. So thank you very much for that off the top, big fella.
1: Sorry.
7: No, that's okay. Look, I'm still heartbroken. I'm still in a state of shock given the way the game went and then, ripped away from their grasp in the last 4 minutes, 17 points up, 4 minutes to go in a grand final that hadn't been, you know, hugely high scoring. And then I think just a couple of acts of absolute brilliance from obviously Logan Morris, but Zach Bailey's goal was ridiculous. Will Ashcroft really got to work in that last few minutes and yeah, just ripped the game away from Fremantle and their fans. And yes, I sit here still heartbroken. And as I said, in a state of shock.
1: Have you lost a bit of sleep the last couple of nights going over in your head what actually happened in these last few moments? Because that's what a few of my Dockers mates have said, is I just haven't been able to comprehend what actually happened in that 4 minute blitz from Brisbane.
7: Yeah, a little bit. Like thinking about it a lot, obviously going over it, not as much as the players or the coaching staff would have, given, you know, I think Justin said it after the game, but you know, the tendency is for, you know, players to dwell on a particular moment in the game, a missed tackle, a missed kick, a handball that wasn't perfect to their teammate or caused a fumble or, you know, couldn't get a fist in at this moment. It's easy to find those negatives all throughout the game. Not just in that last 4 minutes, but you know, it might have been the first contest. Really easy to find, opportunities in the game where they can think really easily like, oh, I could have just done that a little bit better and that would have helped a little bit more. And maybe it wouldn't have led to, you know, that shot at goal or, you know, that inside 50 or whatever it might be. But, I think overall I sit here, obviously disappointed, but Ultimately hopeful, I think. I think I'm almost at the point at where I'm like, well, they absolutely could have, maybe should have, but obviously didn't win it. They rocked up on grand final day and showed the country and showed the league that they are a very, very good football team. And I shuddered a bit when Alex Pearce said after the game, we'll be back, because that's what Pav said. And it took 13 years to get back there. But, I'm very hopeful that this group will respond really well.
1: It's going to be a tough one to come back, though, from, isn't it? I mean, as you said, like, you've been there before to a grand final, and you guys were a strong group through that period and won lots of games, but trying to get back to that opportunity. But from this one, from being in a winning position to then not getting it done, like, it's going to be so hard not to just dwell on that all summer. So how do they use that as fuel? Like, how do you pick yourself up again knowing you got so close and now you have to go through it all again, all those preseason sessions, all those matches that you got to win to set yourself up?
7: Yeah, well, it's thinking about those moments where you could have been better to help you fuel the off season and then ultimately into the preseason. So you've got to flip the script a little bit about, you know, what you're thinking and how you're thinking about it. And instead of, you know, procrastinating or dwelling on it, like, turn it around in your mind and make it a laser focus to give you energy, to give you drive, to, you know, maybe do a little bit more in a particular session, or, you know, find a little bit of motivation when your energy is a bit sapped, or, you know, you're thinking back to this last day or last game in September. You know, you've got to be able to manipulate it in your mind to be able to create fuel. And what I know is this group is incredibly tight. They do a lot of things together. They do a lot of their off-season training together. Obviously they've travelled back, now to Perth together, and they'll be going through the exit interviews and medicals and things like that, but they won't split, they won't fracture, they won't go away. They'll stay really tight over this break and, work together to give themselves another chance, because, that's the other thing we're talking about, even just coming into the final series, that over the course of the season, yes, they were playing great football and yes, they were winning games, but they were incredibly healthy. They had everything going the right way and they've fallen just a little bit short. So there's no guarantee that they'll get back there. There's no guarantee that they'll have that same run of health. There's no guarantee that they'll give themselves the same opportunity in terms of ladder position heading into September next year. So they've got to put the work in. They've got to start again and they've got to find little gains over the course of the summer that can improve them and make them a better football team when it matters most. And they know that now, that on grand final day at the MCG in October next year, the intensity goes up a little bit more. A missed handball means a little bit more. The opposition are a little bit more furious. So hopefully that can fuel them into, you know, greater heights over the summer and another great season next year.
1: And 120 minutes, which has been just along with his mantra all season. They got to 116, but just couldn't quite close it out. A couple of critical bits I want to get your thoughts on. Firstly, the Zach Bailey goal, that was a clear high fend to Caleb Sarong, wasn't it?
7: Yeah, I think so. Yeah, on replay, I was sitting pretty low in the Freo faithful in the pocket at the other end and screaming my absolute guts out. But so it was a bit hard to see from where I was, but the replays clearly showed that. But so yeah, maybe it's one that they missed, but it was an incredible ground ball. It was absolute ferocity from both him and Caleb, you know, attacking the football. And that's why I referenced, I guess, a little bit earlier, the mindset and the way contests pan out on grand final day are a little bit different. And particularly when it gets heated late, I thought it was absolutely fantastic commitment to the cause from both players, and Zach Bailey's ability to take that and, yeah, fend off Caleb maybe a little bit high, but then finish with that goal was incredible.
1: That last boundary throw in, the bounce of the ball when it went over the top of the rucks and Sarong about to run onto it, and it bounced completely the other way into the arms of Will Ashcroft, who took the footy away. There was the 15 metre kick that wasn't paid on quarter time to Josh Tracy. You think about all these moments, Alex Pearce going down, like clearly that had a massive bearing on the game with Logan Morris kicking goals late, the Achilles injury to Alex Pearce. And did your mind change at all in the non-selection of Brennan Cox when you get to that stage?
7: Well, not really. Like, if you could bring Brennan Cox in after Alex did his Achilles, that would be helpful. But yeah, clearly Logan Morris was probably sitting there, going into the second half, licking his lips, thinking, oh, geez, I've had Alex all over me in the first half. I've got nowhere near it. I haven't had a sniff of the football or, you know, winning a contest in the front half. And now he's gone off. He absolutely would have been rubbing his hands together. And it took until the last 4 minutes. I think Austin McDonald played a really great game. I thought Luke Ryan played really well. I thought Heath Chapman was great in the back line as well. But it took it until the last 4 minutes, and then he obviously broke the game apart and kicked them ahead. So, yeah, that was a significant moment as going down. And the other ones you mentioned about the ball bouncing and, you know, another umpiring decision and all that kind of stuff. It's not – the umpiring ones you can't plan for. You can't, you know, plan around. The ball bouncing the other way coming out of that stoppage, there's probably a little bit of – you know, system and method and execution from some of the other players around that contest that may have been able to support, you know, not going perfectly right at that time. But if you go through the game again and if you watch the replay, you'd be able to find something from every contest or every stoppage where if only it went this way. But, you know, I sit here in reflection and think they gave themselves an amazing chance. They should have won the game. I think everyone can agree with that, but they didn't. And so they need to live with that.
1: And final one before we get to some callers. Where do you sit on Wharfie time?
7: Yeah, no, it's an interesting one, isn't it? I don't really buy into it's dead. I think Wharfie time has always been for the fans and has always been, to create an environment, particularly at Optus Stadium, which is conducive for the players to kind of feel supported. And I think they absolutely did that. And from memory, correct me if I'm wrong here, perhaps, but from memory, even on the weekend, I think Josh Tracy's point came after the Wharfie time siren. Is that correct?
1: No. I think that was
7: wasn't?
1: Before.
7: Okay.
1: Yeah, that was before.
7: So okay, now Wharfie time's there.
1: It was Josh Tracy's point and then another score and then Patrick Boss kicked the goal.
7: That's right.
1: And then Wharfie time got hit then. And I know all the talk about it afterwards, but, you know, Brisbane were waiting for it. But, like, you can't tell me that at that stage of the game, Brisbane aren't trying to win the game from that point, regardless of whether Wharfie time's played or not. If they kick a goal straight after that next stoppage, like, it's game on again, regardless. So, yeah, it's a hard one. I think, you know, Wharfie time's supposed to get Fremantle players going as well. So, yeah, I'm not blaming Wharfie time itself. Will there be some scars from that? Perhaps, but, we'll wait and see how that figures out next season. Kim is from Oakford, going to be our first call. Hi, Kim.
8: G'day, boys. How you going?
1: Good, mate. Far away.
8: From a bit of a different perspective, on Saturday, I was listening to the radio after the game, and Will Schofield took a call from a fan who suggested that maybe the Dockers should apologise to their supporters, and I kind of have a different view. So I have mental illness, and I deal with it every day, so I just wanted to offer a perspective from that kind of way. Just to set the context, so in Australia, about 1 in 3 young men aged 16 to 24 experience mental illness, and unfortunately, suicide is the leading cause of death for those between 15 and 24. And I think we need to take that into context and remember who Fremantle are. They started the season with an average age of just over 24. And I think fans forget that these are young men. They're not circus animals. They don't belong to fans. And just because you have a membership, it doesn't buy you 100% into their lives. And maybe talent and money sometimes gives a different view. But it doesn't give anyone immunity from, you know, anxiety and depression. And fans don't really understand sometimes, you know, when one cruel comment among the thousands will reach one of the young men at exactly the wrong time. So I think supporters can be disappointed, but we've got to remember that these young men are actually people. And, you know, while we can turn the TV off and ring 6PR, these guys have to live with it. So I don't think that asking them to apologise is at all necessary or even good or healthy for them. That's kind of my point or my view.
1: Thanks, Kim. Yeah, appreciate you calling in. Look, yeah, absolutely. The personal stuff when it comes to a grand final or anything, you know, on social media, that type of stuff should never really have a place. So I think, Dave, look, they'd be feeling it themselves. They'd just be reflecting on their own stuff, not any of the outside stuff. And I know, you know, we spoke to Luke Jackson after the game. He said he felt like he let the fans down. Like, yeah, they'll feel that responsibility right through the summer, but there'll be a lot of support around them too.
7: Absolutely. Yeah. And there, I mentioned the playing group's really tight, but the entire football club under Simon Garlick and Joe Baradi and Justin Longmuir are, yeah, incredibly close, incredibly tight. They'll be supporting each other through it. They'll be feeling the feels and, yeah, feeling the downs. But, you know, they gave themselves such a great opportunity. And this is what comes with, elite sport or, you know, any sort of endeavor. You open yourself up, you make yourself vulnerable. and you put everything on the line, and sometimes you don't come up trumps, and it's not your time and not your turn. So they'll be absolutely feeling it. But as I said, hopefully at some point they can turn that into motivation and a drive over the summer that will give them another crack at it next year.
1: All right. For the rest of the show, you've got your time to ring in and have your say. 1-888-882. We'll get as many calls as we possibly can. Frio fans, you can get whatever you need to off your chest. Have your say about the game. We're here for you to have that opportunity right here on Sports Today. Back with more in a moment.
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10: That breakdown has been cleared. Tonkin Highway northbound at Collier Road in Bayswater. Traffic is flowing in the area. Just a reminder as well, today through until midnight, we have got double demerits in place, so make sure you be alert and drive safely. I'm Ethan Quinlivan on Perth's traffic leader, 6PR.
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1: Yeah, David Mundy, our expert on a Monday night, of course. It's time to take your calls, though. We'll get through as many as we can while Dave Mundy is with us. Paul is from Dianella. Evening to you, Paul.
20: Good evening, Paps. Good evening, David. Look, I'm a West Coast supporter, but was supporting Fremantle on Saturday and was shattered watching it. I think, David, your observations earlier were spot on around it not being a given that Fremantle make it again next year. And I think it was a measure of Andy Brayshaw's leadership that he recognised that straight away. On paper, I already have probably 4 teams ahead of Fremantle next year. And I think they need to be relatively brutal when looking at the team that competed on the weekend in order to push forward next year. I genuinely hope that they do and that they have that reflection and that they can move forward with that next year.
1: Thanks, Paul. Dave, that's the thing moving forward, isn't it? How do they get better and what do they need to target? Because we move on pretty quickly as an industry. You can't wallow for too long. It's the trade period starts next week. They look at the draft. How do they get better as a team and what do they need for next year?
7: Well, given Alex Pearce's injury is still a bit of an unknown, but looks, you know, relatively significant, although, you know, Joe Brody came out and said it might not be the full Achilles rupture. Some backline cover might be the most prudent, first step for them. I think obviously Brendan Cox waiting in the wings and Oscar McDonald's done really well when he's come back into the team. But after that, it kind of, it falls away to a largely unproven Hugh Davies and a Josh Droper who's had a go and he's working his way back through the waffle to try and look and grow and develop. So those key back stakes, I think might be an area they kind of look at. I still think as well, the ability to finish off and connect going inside forward 50 was something that I think again over the September period was, you know, maybe a weakness for them. They had more inside 50s on Saturday and more opportunity than what Brisbane did, and they didn't quite capitalise on some of those good looks. So they'll continue to try and, bolster their list, find good picks in the draft. I think maybe their first draft pick might still be a best available type setup, but after that they might get a little bit more targeted with, you know, those areas that I've mentioned on the ground. But I think the greatest trap for Fremantle and the Fremantle playing group in particular is trying to stay away from the mindset of, you know, it will just happen. Natural growth, natural development. They're a young side. They're a young group. You know, we'll just train hard and we'll get better and we'll be better again next year. It doesn't always go like that. So, that really laser sharp focus, which I know the group have, but over the break and then through summer, to improve and get better when the pressure's right on will be the most important thing.
1: I'll get your thoughts on who or how they replace Sam Sukowski as well, who's the one that we definitely know won't be there next year. Cam is from Innaloo. Hi, Cam.
14: Oh, hey, guys. Just want to know who's actually responsible for the Wharfie time? Just because I was just under the impression that it was just the media build-up and just media hype for the grand final. I didn't think it was ever going to get used. Definitely the wrong thing to do. It's just, it's like the people that organised that dangled their own carrot because they wanted the glory and the money for themselves. Just your thoughts. Thanks.
1: Thanks, Cam. Who actually presses the buttons? There was a few rumours going around as to who actually does it, whether it's the CEO or someone around there that actually presses the button in the end. I got an SMS through just before, Dave, that says, have you heard there's actually an investigation going on as it appears that the Brisbane Lions actually pressed the button to play Wharfie time and not the Dockers, says Leo of Leaderville.
7: It was Will Ashcroft. He went bananas after it went off, yeah.
1: He did. I don't know. There was a bit of discussion last week about whether they could play it or not. It was in different circumstances this time, though, because it was after a goal that Freo kicked rather than what we've seen perhaps at times when they've been behind in games at Optus Stadium. And, yeah, very different feel on grand final day. Daniel is from Dianella. Hi, Daniel.
17: Hi, guys. So as a Russell and Eagles supporter, I would like to put aside all the keyboard worries and the immaturity. I can tell you that me and my fellow Eagles mates were jumping up and down and kicking Brunel home. It was really thought they deserved this go win it, boys. And so, you know, before anyone starts to criticise the small sample size, but we were just as devastated, you know. Well, hard to say, but we felt bad.
1: Yeah, thanks, Daniel. Look, there's definitely some of that, I reckon, Dave, that happened on the weekend from Eagles supporters. Then there's the other section that are absolutely laying the boots into their Freo mates as well, and couldn't be happier that Freo lost, which is part of footy and tribalism and sport. I guess the feeling for me after the game was just the utter devastation for the Freo supporters, which wouldn't have been there for Brisbane Lions fans if they had lost a close game. I think Brisbane Lions fans, if they had lost that game, would have gone, oh, well, we've won the last two, we're okay. But whereas for Freo fans, they felt it so much more.
7: Yeah, agree completely. And the fact that they're chasing their first one, so many hopes and dreams. And to be honest, for the Fremantle fans at the game and in Melbourne, how hard it is and how hard it was to organise and pay for and get there and, you know, be there for the game, I think just compounds the misery. And then, I don't know, for a large portion of them on Sunday morning having to wait to go home again as well with their flights being delayed or cancelled, just compounded a pretty ordinary week and weekend. But, as you say, I think from the West Coast side of things, there's people all along that spectrum from, you know, really supportive and wish they had one to, yeah, as you say, laying the boots in. But I'm sure from the Fremantle supporters going back to West Coast at any time in particular, the same spectrum exists. So, yeah, a little bit of tribalism, but I think, you know, the fans who are barracking Fremantle on and hopeful for WA football, I think it's, you know, a really respectful place to be. But yeah, we all sit here a little bit sad, a little bit heartbroken.
1: Dino is from Como. Hi, Dino.
0: Yeah, yeah. Good evening, guys. Yeah, look, I couldn't agree more. Look, I'm an Eagles fan and I was pretty well gutted, you know, like on Saturday. But I was just going to leave you this four quick points and all that, which also what you put on, Pats, was that, yeah, definitely that Bailey, when he kicked that goal, that was definitely a high fend-off, you know, to the face and all that. I mean, obviously, Sarong played it well. He didn't, like, you know, try to stage for another free kick. And secondly, if Brisbane would have lost, say, like Andrews, in the same scenario like with Pierce, I reckon the game probably would have swung even more. And thirdly, the umpires, I reckon, have done a great job. I don't think there was a 50-metre penalty awarded for the game. And lastly, the Wharfie time, I think when they played Geelong in the semi-final, it would have been about, I think, 2 minutes ago when it was activated. I don't think it was like how it was on the weekend, 4 minutes out. So
1: yeah,
0: I just leave
1: right.
0: with those thoughts.
1: Yep, yep. And it actually got activated because they were, what, 2.5 goals up, I guess. It used to be, I thought that it was supposed to be under two goals or under for it to be, to actually have the button hit, but, they decided to press it, on Saturday. Thanks very much, Dino. Yeah, the umpiring stuff, I'm going to chat with, Dean Margetts a little bit later on in the program, because we really didn't see many free kicks paid at all across the day, and, I wonder whether people think that's a good thing or a bad thing when, yeah, the whistle goes away on grand final day compared to how it is, during the regular season. We'll come back in just a moment. This is Sports Today. If you've got a question for David Mundy, jump on the line, 133-882.
21: Traffic. Got something you want to say? You're in the right place. This is Perth 6PR. Give us a call on 133-882.
10: Taking a look at the majors, Mitchell Freeway is flowing. So too the Kwinana Freeway, the Graham Farmer Freeway, there is no delays. The Northbridge Tunnel in both directions is moving well. Tonkin Highway is flowing and so too is Roe Highway. And in the CBD and Metro areas, there are no traffic delays. I'm Ethan Quinlivan on Perth's traffic leader, 6PR.
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1: Sports Today on your Monday night. Adam Papalia and David Mundy with you. Go straight back to the phone lines. Matt is in Scarborough. Hi, Matt.
4: Yeah, g'day, fellas. Can you hear me all right?
1: Got you there, mate.
4: Yeah, beauty. I'll just click out of my phone. Apologies. Look, I just want to say this. Absolutely gutted for the group, playing group. I think there's so many positives to even take out of that game. I think Patrick Voss absolutely laser zapped Harris Andrews, who's one of the best going in that position. Look, I just want to say, you know, enjoy your break, Dockers boys. Defrag from the year that was so great for them. Regroup, re-galvanise. One big thing, manage minutes. And the other thing is, I was listening to Billy Brownless talk interview the other week. He played in 5 losing grand finals. So just, you know, these boys have, you know, you've got to lose one to win one. They've lost that one. Now they just got to regroup and win one. And I'll leave that with you boys and listen back.
1: Thanks, Matt. Dave, your thoughts on that? I guess there's plenty of teams you can take from recent history that have lost one and come back and won one. Or if you're Brisbane, lose one and come back and win 3.
7: That'd be a nice outcome, wouldn't it? In 3 years' time, we sit here with 3 in the case. But yeah, I think absolutely. I think they've had a great experience. And once the pain and the immediate kind of emotions subside and they work their way through it and, you know, in, you know, a day or a week or a month's time or 6 months' time or whatever, I think they will reflect back and be incredibly proud about how they performed and how they went out there and, you know, stuck to their role, played the game out the way that they did and you know, the way they gave themselves such a great chance. I think they'll take a lot of positives out of it and hopefully that will, you know, give them the self-belief that I think all Fremantle fans had in them going into the game. I think there was an enormous amount of confidence that they were good enough from the fans and in the stands at the MCG. And so now hopefully, you know, the players well and truly believe that as well. And they can go into season 2027, you know, with that self-belief and with that self-confidence, that they are good enough and that they've hopefully improved over summer and had a good summer and can launch into the next season. But, just quickly going back to, Matt, I think it was his other point right at the start about managed minutes. I'm not sure if this is what he meant, but, you know, I think one of the greatest or the most immediate boxes that they need to be aware of that they need to tick for the playing group in particular, the ones who played, is over this off season, not going out and absolutely annihilating themselves and doing as much as they can and, you know, doing more, trying to do more every single day to get better and improve and do all of that. They just need to go away and do the program. They need to stick to the program that they're given by the S&C staff this week. They need to, you know, adhere to that as best as they can. And that will get give them the best chance when they return to come back into summer training, into pre-season training with the group in the best condition possible to be able to have a great summer. They don't have to go away and do more and try and get better and add on to whatever the program says, because that's when, you know, the injuries and overuse and all that kind of stuff might be brought into play. So, you know, a little bit of caution, a little bit of moderation and just doing what you're asked and doing what the program says, I think will go a long way.
1: That's a really interesting take on it, because you'd probably be thinking the other way, wouldn't you? Just to go out there and go, oh, we got to get better and we got to do as much as we can to make those improvements. But for free, I mean, this year they probably set themselves up, didn't they, to really attack the start of the season, you know, sit up the top of the ladder and then ease in towards the finals. Whereas next year, it's more about just qualifying as high as you can, but making sure that you're cherry ripe for when September, October rolls around.
7: Yeah, and from WA, they're still obviously hopeful they'll get into the top 4 and ideally the top 2, because then that gives you the best chance. But One thing that they've done over the last couple of seasons is kind of separated their sessions and in terms of mindset. So, you know, they come into whatever training session they're doing, whether it be on field or whatever, but they attack that particular session with an intensity and a ferocity that, you know, enables them to really improve and get better. And then at the end of it, they stop and they rest and they recover and go about their business, have lunch or whatever it might be. And then they'll go into their afternoon, like weight session or, you know, Pilates or yoga or whatever it is. And, you know, in isolation, attack that session with the same intensity and ferocity so that they can get the maximum benefit out of that session as well. So, it's exactly what they need to do over their off season in particular, because the club and the S&C staff will write them a program that will bring them to the start of preseason ready to go. And minutes in preseason is what sets up your season, what sets up their healthy run this year was what they did in October last year. So, they just need to do what's written for them and then come into the season.
1: Mark is from Ellenbrook. Evening, Mark.
0: Hello, boys. Great game of football on the weekend. One of the classic grand finals. I feel like though Fremantle aren't owning it. And David, do they have to own it? Do they have to come out, do a bit more media and just own what happened? I feel like they're hiding away a little bit. Full disclosure, I'm a West Coast supporter, but I'm a football supporter in the large. I'd like to hear from more players and hear them own it. What do you think?
7: Oh, I think there's time for that. I think we'll get that in time. Their best and fairest is still coming up. I think there's plenty of time to hear reflections and how the players have dealt with it and worked their way through their immediate emotions. I think giving them a little bit of grace after a grand final, experience, which was 98% positive and 2% really negative, with the ongoing repercussions being quite negative. I think giving them a couple of days grace is probably within us. And what we do know is now it's the end of their season. So they're, you know, really busy now wrapping everything up, going through all their medicals, going through their exit meetings, going through with S&C what their program is, what's required, any, you know, catch up surgeries, that anyone needs or ongoing treatment or anything like that. So, the next few days will be really busy to wrap their season up, and then I'm sure we'll hear from them at some point.
1: Yeah, what they've done is no different to any other footy club that ends their season. They do the stuff post-game. We spoke to Luke Jackson in the room straight afterwards, which was a really good interview that Mark Foreman did in very difficult circumstances, of course, there. And then the Doig medal is this Saturday, so we'll hear a bit more from them then. Mark, thank you very much. Mick's from Bayswater. Hi, Mick.
5: Yeah, g'day, boys. Just one for David. Obviously, Shea played an awesome game winning the Norm Smith, and I hope you wicked to the Doig medal as well, mate. But for a bloke that's got 3 premiership cups in his back pocket and had the ball on a string going into the forward line twice and didn't kick it to anyone in particular, that's the game right there and then. And also, just a quick one, why J-Lo didn't stack the back line when Voss has kicked that goal? It's like, I just don't understand it. You kick a goal 17 points up, you stack the back line. It's as simple as that.
7: Yeah, thanks, Mick. It's a little bit difficult from centre square now to stack the back line, but I take your point, particularly on that one-on-one with Logan Morris and Oscar McDonald in the back line when, you know, the ball off out of their half back line from a Lockie Neal mark or free kick or whatever it was, you know, moved pretty slow and then the Brisbane player, Hugh McGluggage, could, you know, roll and play on and get it deep into their forward line to a one-on-one. Yeah, I think they'll review that really heavily and I'm sure they'll try and rectify that, and exposing any one of their backs in that kind of manner, I think what they would find and agree is unacceptable. So yeah, certainly a moment they probably wish they could have managed a little bit better. And yeah, Shea had plenty of opportunities. I think one thing that Shea's really improved on this year though is being able to capitalise and take those moments a little bit more often. When he first came to Fremantle last year, his work, you know, in front of goal and going inside 50 was a little bit erratic and a little bit wayward. But I think one thing that really elevated his game this year over the course of the season was his ability to, you know, straighten up and take the right option or execute going inside 50 to give these forwards the best chance, or, you know, have a really good shot at goal and obviously kick quite a few that way as well. So, yeah, he had a couple of chances in that last quarter, and particularly which you referenced, and he didn't quite make the most of it. And I'm sure he's dwelling on those and feeling quite bad about, you know, missing out on those opportunities. But I think over the course of the season, the growth of Shea Bolton and his ability to execute in those moments has been really positive. So something for him to reflect on and try and improve on. But I think he's on a pretty good growth trajectory with it.
1: 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Trevor for Bustle, and you'll be up next. 133-882 is the number.
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1: It is Sports Today. Adam Papalia, David Mundy with you. Trevor is from Busselton. Hi, Trev.
16: Hi, guys. I'd just like to say, David, thank you very much for the service you gave to the Dockers and gave us a lot of pleasure for a lot of years. On the weekend, disappointing loss. I've been a rusted on Dockers supporter since their inception. In fact, I knew they were coming a year before probably anybody else did through a conversation with the late Ted Whitten, which I'll never forget. I treasure it as an honour in life. But I want to say that this organisation called the Dockers have given me an enormous amount of pleasure this season, treating it as a season, not just as one final game. I think everybody's quickly forgotten they were the minor premiers and unquestionably the best team in the competition over the year. But I want to go to the point that I keep hearing over and over, and I don't understand it, and I hope you boys do and can explain it, that Brisbane has some sort of an advantage through the father-son rule of attracting or contracting players. Could you throw some light on that? Because even if nothing else happens, as it appears at the moment, they're going to play in the next 2, 3, 4 grand finals because they are so dominant and they've got a young team and apparently young fellas waiting to get into that young team. And I don't believe they're that much better at football and they haven't got that many better football brains than the rest of the competition. Could someone throw some light on whether they do have an advantage? Because they've played in, to my knowledge, 8 grand finals. They came into the competition after the Dockers and they've played in, I think, 8 grand finals, maybe 9, and they've won 6 in a very short period of time. It sort of says to me something's out of balance. If you comment on that, please.
1: Thanks, Trevor. Appreciate your call, especially from beautiful Busselton. What a place in the world. The direct flight from Melbourne straight into Busselton, very, very good. I would highly recommend it. The father-sons in the academies, it's been a bugbear of mine for quite some time. And if you roll back the tapes over the last couple of years when I've been in this show, I've been pretty outspoken about it because of the rules that are in place. Look, if father-son's going to be in place, that's fine. But previously, Trevor, for clubs like Brisbane and some of the other clubs as well, they haven't had to pay much to actually get that father-son talent in the door. They would

0: has probably caught a couple of clubs out a little bit, hasn't it, with their planning, given it was brought in and introduced for this draft and trade period, you know, pretty late by the AFL. So, you know, they're certainly tightening it up and making it more difficult for clubs to be able to pay and get access to the absolute top end of the draft, which is what the Ashcrofts were. Jasper Fletcher was highly rated, and obviously the Dacos boys at Collingwood. So, they've obviously put the time in to their academies and their father sons and the development programs that they've invested in. The Brisbane Lions in particular have capitalised really well in recent times, but they've also colonised the market, which the AFL didn't have not too long ago.
1: I know it'll sound like sour grapes, me talking about it now, but I have been talking about it, Dave. I've spoken about it with you over the last couple of years about this, that, yeah, the romance of the father-son rule is all well and good, but it actually goes against the equalisation of the competition in general. SMS coming through from John says, OMG, stop, stop, stop. Dockers thought they had it and relaxed. Lions took advantage and smashed them. Please don't sugarcoat their failure. Boys, why can't anyone just say the Dockers stuffed it 100%? You are talking around the truth, says John.
0: I'm not sure it stuffed it. I think they were beaten by a very, very good football club and football team, and they would have liked to take a couple of moments back. But yeah, I think they may have thought that they had won the game. I think a lot of people may have in the stadium, including me, to be honest, 17 points up, 4 minutes to go in a grand final that wasn't super high scoring. They absolutely didn't capitalize on that opportunity that they'd built.
1: We'll come back in a moment. This is Sports Today.
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1: Hey, SMS coming through from Judy says, I'm a foundation member of Fremantle and Bleed Purple. I was also at the MCG on the weekend. Absolutely devastated. Thank you, Dave Mundy. After listening to you tonight, I'm feeling so much better. I'd suggest 6PR have him on the show for the rest of the week for the benefit of the Purple Army. Wonderful therapy. Thanks, David, says Judy.
0: Oh, my pleasure, Judy. We all sit in the same moment at the moment after the weekend's game, don't we? And a bit of heartbreak, but very proud.
1: We will chat to you over the next few weeks, Dave, before

0: we sign off for 2026. But thank you for being part of it tonight, mate.
1: Pleasure. Thank you, Pat.
0: Dave Mundy on Sports Today. More coming up after the 7 o'clock news.
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3: Good evening, I'm Chelsea Bowden. A surge in tax revenue has contributed to a $6 billion improvement to the nation's budget. Federal politics reporter Nelson Scott.
4: The Albanese government has delivered the final budget outcome, settling the accounts for the last financial year. The underlying deficit is now $6 billion lower than forecast in May, driven largely by stronger tax revenues across business, superannuation and investments. But high inflation continues to strain the economy, which Treasurer Jim Chalmers blames on the conflict in the Middle East.
5: We know that these are difficult days for people who are under pressure already.
4: The opposition's Tim Wilson says government spending is out of control and households are paying the price.
6: That's why when Australians go to the supermarket, they're getting less in their trolley.
4: The Reserve Bank is expected to raise the official cash rate on Tuesday to 4.6%, its highest level in 15 years. Nelson Scott, Canberra.
3: Greens leader Larissa Waters has revealed she's stepping down after just 16 months in the role due to illness. She says a pre-existing kidney disease has worsened in recent months. A party room meeting will be held this week to decide on the next leader. Senator Waters will take a period of medical leave before returning to Parliament in the role of Senator for Queensland. One Nation is demanding targeted federal powers to crack down on Islamic extremism. The call follows reports of a Melbourne preacher urging followers to take up arms against Christians and Jews. The proposed laws would give the government the authority to shut down mosques linked to radical recruitment. The minor party argues existing community-wide laws don't go far enough. A Liberal senator says a major incident in the UK highlights the need for better security at Australian defence bases. Five men who were believed to be on their way to RAF Fairford in England's southwest have been arrested on suspicion of planning a terrorist act. Security expert Will Geddes has told Nine the base has been used by the US during its war with Iran.
7: To enable the US to be able to fly sorties and missions into Iran during the Iran conflict. Now, since that time, Iran has actually named it as one of the specific targets that it would want to strike at.
3: And the Transport Workers Union is defending a decision to launch strike action at Sydney Airport on the first day of school holidays. Up to 50 security staff at the airport will strike from 10 o'clock tonight as they fight for better pay and conditions. The airport says contingency plans are in place and operations will continue as normal. In finance, one Australian dollar is buying around 70 US cents.
2: 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So add it to your phone now. 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
3: Lions supporters will get the chance to welcome their AFL and Premiership heroes home with a free public celebration happening tomorrow morning in Brisbane. Meantime, the future of head coach Chris Fagan remains uncertain as the 65-year-old mulls retirement despite being contracted for the 2027 season. The Roosters remain hopeful Connor Watson will take his place in the NRL Grand Final against Newcastle. The veteran utility and former Knight is in doubt after suffering a concussion against the Dolphins. Halfback Sam Walker is backing Watson to be there on Sunday night.
8: He's in really good spirits. He's pulled up after it okay. You wouldn't really know he's even had a hand knock. So he's all sticking along well and fingers crossed everything goes smoothly this week and he'll put himself in the best position to be able to hopefully play on Sunday.
3: That's the latest news and sport.
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11: 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I'm Ethan Quinlivan on Perth's traffic leader, 6PR.
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3: Dropping down to 11 degrees in Perth overnight, 20 degrees on Tuesday with a shower or two forecast. Those showers easing on Wednesday with a top of 19 degrees, partly cloudy and 20 degrees on Thursday. Then warming up later in the week, 23 degrees and sunny conditions on Friday and Saturday. Mostly sunny again on Sunday with a top of 22. And Monday, partly cloudy with a top of 23.
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0: It is Sports Today on this Monday night post the AFL Grand Final. Of course, we've had a lot of chat about Freo so far tonight. If you want to talk about anything different, you can do that. We'll talk some cricket a little bit later on with the chair of Cricket Australia stepping down today. The privatisation model for the BBL has certainly caused some waves and is starting to make some changes at the very top. So Daniel Cherney will talk us through that a little bit later on, what it means perhaps for the Scorchers down the track too. Lots of SMSs coming through. Aileen says, hi Paps to Dave, today is a bit of a wake for Dockers fans, but when can we please move on to cricket and critical analysis of the various teams and Cricket Australia's management and rationale? Aileen did send that earlier before I told you that that is going to happen, but says it's the ODIs in South Africa, not very encouraging over there right now. So we'll talk about that a little bit later, Aileen. Mick says, gutted. That's all Mick has to say. John from Albany says, no Pierce, no Brennan Cox, best and second best defenders for Freo. End of story. Logan Morris doesn't score those last three if Pierce is there. He's the guy that gives the team composure in the final stages of games. No surprise, he is often the one that takes the clinch mark or smother, says John in Albany. Chantel says, good evening, fellas. I'm an Eagles supporter, but rehearing that audio off the top of the show is hurting even me, who really backed the Dockers during the final series. I really thought they had the premiership. Devastated and disappointed. Sending love and wrapping my arms around the Dockers supporters. Be proud of the boys and you'll be back next year, says Chantel. Muzz is on the line. G'day, Muzz.
17: Yeah, g'day, Papa Smurf. How are you, mate? How's your trip over there?
0: Very good, thank you, mate. It would have been nice from a WA perspective to... I think it would have been one of the most epic weekends ever for West Aussies over there if Freo got it done. It would have just changed the whole vibe of the city over there. But it was as a neutral, when you sit back and look at it, it was absolutely epic grand final. It was a classic game. So what did you want to talk about, mate?
17: Yeah, well, it was great, man. The last three games of the season were just epic games, mate. That's how you want them to be, I guess. But Look at the scoreboard. More points and goals. Not going to happen. Pierce going down. That didn't help. You know, they should have won it. I was sitting with a mate in the local place I went to, and I said, you know, Freo got this. He was talking about buying merchandise. And 4 or 5 minutes later, mate's all over and lines up by 8-7 points, whatever it was. Telling points cost them. And someone rang up today on the show, Todd's show, making a comment about, life's so hard. And I texted him and said, if you think life's hard for your supporters, try being a homeless person. That's what life is hard. That's what it's about. Or kids having cancer. That's when life is hard.
0: Yeah,
17: lost the grand final. Yeah, exactly. I know
0: what you're kind of saying there, Blaz. It's, you can only feel what you're feeling in the moment, and right at the moment, yep, for Freo fans, it is hurting, a lot. And yeah, it doesn't take away from anything else. And yeah, there's different things in life, clearly, but, you're allowed to feel it right now if you're a Freo supporter. Dean Margetzi is with him for his normal, segment on a Monday night. Dino, great to, chat to you, mate. A few things to chat about after the grand final, and we go back and we look at the tape. I will admit I didn't see it in real time, but that a high fend on Caleb Sarong, it looked like it was certainly there, but it wasn't paid.
18: It was definitely a free kick, perhaps, and good evening to you and your listeners. Certainly, unfortunately, it did happen really quick in real time, and I guess you've just got to make sure the umpire can see it. And I think the way the umpires were positioned, and just what I could see briefly, it didn't look like they had a great view of that. So, like, it's unfortunate. There's plenty of moments, and I think everyone's dissected the game at an inch of its life. And I certainly don't think umpiring had an outcome on the game, to be fair, other than a few of those short kicks, which sort of spiked up early in the game. I think the umpires did an outstanding job, and the players sorted themselves out, and we got what we got. And as Rocky Balboa once said, it ain't over till it's over.
0: It ain't over till it's over. The non-15-metre calls, particularly the one for Josh Tracy at quarter time, I think everyone's a bit surprised that one wasn't paid, but it was a rule that was pretty red hot in that first quarter.
18: Yeah, I was surprised. I don't know where that came from, perhaps, to be honest, because we hadn't seen a spike in those sort of, you know, play on not 15 in the whole final series. So to get in the first quarter of the GF, I don't know where that came from. I'm surprised by that. But certainly after quarter time, it seemed to settle down a bit, and there might have been one late in the quarter to Fredericks, which probably went about 8 metres and they got a mark. So I guess it's always that swings and roundabouts in footy, and sometimes you get the rub of the green and other times you don't.
0: The overall free kick count, so 12 to 7, the average for Freo for free kicks in 2026 is 18. They got 12.
18: Yeah.
0: And for Brisbane, their average free kicks for the year is 17. They only got 7. It does feel like we just put the whistle away on grand final day. And look, to be honest, it makes for a great spectacle because we just let the players go at it. But why don't we have that all the time?
18: Because I don't know, maybe it's just the occasion, and you've got the best umpires and the best teams going at it. So I guess, and you just don't sort of, I mean, I didn't even hear the umpires say stand once. Like, it's normally in every broadcast, all you hear is the umpires saying stand this, stand that. You didn't hear anything through the broadcast, be it through radio and or TV. So maybe it's just a moment that there's 100,000 people and it just looks that way. But certainly the free kick counts were a lot lower than what they would normally be. But having said that, though, as we've always said, perhaps we'd rather umpires miss them or not pay them then stop the game unnecessarily and blow interventionally where we go, well, what's that for? So I think the balance was right. And overall, I think the product of the game and the last two games, to be fair, I think they're matches where we both will go in time. Where were you when, you know, type thing. So that's what we want to be talking about, positive stuff.
0: Yeah, definitely. But why can't we do that in the home and away season and only blow for the really clear cut ones rather than, you know, what was that one game we saw this year that was at the Adelaide Oval? We had a million free kicks paid.
18: Yeah, I don't have the answer. I mean, what I will say is, you know, across the season, we've got 9 games. You've got 36 umpires varying in different levels of experience and capacity. And you've got also the teams like North Melbourne playing Port Adelaide who can be somewhat inexperienced and clumsy with tackling. So you're going to see more free kicks. Whereas, as I've always said, in finals, you're getting the best 4 teams, you know, generally the best umpires going at it. And that's what normally equates to a pretty good product.
0: That makes sense. The 666 rule, I guess we certainly saw plenty of goals as a result of that.
18: Well, I think what we've seen, that's probably the biggest rule change in probably modern history, I think, perhaps, because we all know, any footballing person who's watched footy for many, many years knows that a 17-point lead with 4 minutes to go without 666, I don't think you can lose it because everyone's fighting back and you probably can't even move, let alone score. So there's no doubt that the 666 rule has allowed games to be able to be decided, and like the old Lee Matthews rule, 3 goals in 3 minutes, or in this case, 4 goals in 4 minutes, it can happen. And I think that remains a real positive for the game. It keeps fans on the edge of their seats, and you know you're still in it, even though it might look like you aren't. So that's a good thing.
0: And any umpiring updates from the grand final?
18: Yeah, it's sort of important to just recognise some of the umpiring performances, perhaps. You know, Brett Rosebery, you know, WA born, been in Melbourne for probably 30 years now, but certainly did his 10th AFL grand final, number 8. So again, that's a huge achievement to do that. And I thought it was important to note that Jordan Russell, who was on the boundary, was the All-Australian boundary umpire this year and did his first AFL grand final at 25 years of age. So they were two positive little stories from the umpiring landscape from a WA perspective, which was great.
0: And what did you make of the Norm Smith medal?
18: I've got a bit of a radical plan here. Look, this is certainly not a slight on Shea Bolt, who's a great player. Do I just think he deserved to win it? Probably not. I just feel that it should probably go to the best player of the winning team. And the reason I say that is because I just think that for Shea Bolton, all he's going to think about that Norm Smith is, oh, that's that time we lost the unlosable grand final. He couldn't take the medal off quick enough before he left the dais. I just think if an Ashcroft or a Zorko or a Dunphy wins it, they celebrate it and embody it a bit more than the losing team. So I just think maybe moving forward, could it be a potential shift where we just say whoever's got the highest votes from the winning team, I think it can be celebrated a bit differently. So that's just my little radical thought on it. People might disagree with me, but that's just my thinking. That I just reckon it's supported and would mean a lot more to the team who wins the flag versus the team who loses it like that.
0: Yeah, I tend to think you might be right on that one, because it's only the fifth time, I think, in history that it's actually happened that a player from the losing team gets it. But we have seen in the past, whether it be Nathan Buckley, Chris Judd won one in a losing grand final as well. They, you know, it doesn't quite have the same feeling to it when they celebrate it later on.
18: I agree. And I think I'd like to see an old umpiring person on the panel. Why do we just have five players? I mean, the umpires vote for Brownlows every year. Why can't we have a former AFL umpire like a Hayden Kennedy or a Darren? Why can't we? Why is it just media and former players? I just think if we're gonna overhaul, let's get some different
0: I think you had people till that one, Dino. I think you had people till that one. Well, there has been a bit of chat today about the voting, because the people that were voting on it weren't necessarily working on the game in a media capacity.
18: Yeah.
0: You know, there's been people sort of criticising that. I don't know if the votes were cast too early in this one or not. It's being denied at the moment, but perhaps, you know, they could have had another look at it, because Ashcroft swung that game so late. But it's Shea Bolton's Norm Smith medal, and that'll be there when it gets to history at the end of his career. Dino, absolutely. I really appreciate your work, mate. It's been great all season. We might check in with you across the off season, and maybe let's try and rewrite some of these rules, perhaps.
18: I think we'll start with the Norm Smith medal, and we can go from there, that's for sure.
0: Tino, well, last disposal out of bounds. That's the first one we're changing for next year. I think Swanee's on that one with me as well. Thank you, mate. Appreciate your work all year.
18: No, I always enjoy working with you, Paps, and all the best to all our West Coast and Freo supporters for the 2027 season. It'll come around soon enough. We know that.
0: Well said. Thank you, mate. Dean Marquette's there. Dean Marquette's here with our regular umpiring segment on a Monday night. You guys have always gotten involved in that on the open line as well, and with the SMSs, and asked plenty of questions this year, usually pretty contentious. SMSs coming through. Bobby says, if Freo took it right up to the Lions, and the Lions have been there four times, no reason Freo can't be back there, says Bobby. John says, boys, stop with the Dockers crap. They jumped the gun and lost fair and square, says John. Chris from Mount Lawley says, gents, forget the Wharfie time. There were too many critical kicks missed, not to mention that one from 1 metre out. It's a lot of scar tissue the Dockers players will have to get over, says Chris from Mount Lawley. Lots of SMSs, and Alan says as well, yep, stop looking at moments that went against Freo, as it goes both ways. Frederick's mark he took in the fourth went 10 metres at best, which resulted in a goal. Come back in a moment. This is Sports Today.
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0: Well, the everyday in WA isn't like the everyday anywhere else. Have a think about those things that are uniquely West Australian that you like a nice trip down to the southwest over the summer, the Saturday morning rush to sport and footy on a beautiful spring morning. It could be that conversation with a complete stranger while waiting for the game to start on the big screen. It's how, as a community, we show up for each other. Everyday in WA isn't like everyday anywhere else, and RAC is also part of the everyday in WA.
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0: This is Sports Today. I'll read out a few more of your SMSs shortly. We'll talk to Daniel Cherney shortly about the cricket situation at the moment with the chair, Mike Baird, stepping down. But I did want to just go back to, and again, bit of a trigger warning for Dockers supporters, but I did want to go back to our post-game coverage on Saturday because, of course, there's a lot of stories that come out of sides that win premierships as well. And one of those for Brisbane was Oscar Allen, who, of course, went from West Coast to the top team in the competition, but he went in pretty controversial circumstances last year. Will Schofield was part of our post game. He knows Oscar Allen really well. It was a really interesting chat and one that Oscar was able to celebrate, of course, after the game. We'll take you there back into the rooms post game on Saturday when Oscar Allen was talking with Mark Foreman.
23: The smile is so clear on his face. Oscar Allen joins me. Oscar, first season at the Lions. You make the switch as a West Coast Eagle. You're now a premiership player. How's it feeling and sitting with you?
24: Oh, mate, it's unbelievable. Just so grateful to this football club. They wanted me to come over here and I owe everything to them. I'm ecstatic. And what a game. I'm sure it would have been an unbelievable game to watch, but to be a part of was really special.
23: I bet it was. Can you tell us how difficult a decision it was to leave the West Coast Eagles and try and pursue this dream?
24: Oh, mate, it was probably the hardest decision in my life. And I still love West Coast. I love the people there dearly. Maybe one day they'll love me back. Obviously, I can understand why at the moment. But I'm just so grateful to be able to be here. And, I needed something new for my career and for me personally as well. I was really struggling. And to be able to come here and now be a part of this, it's unbelievable.
23: And tell us, I'm just looking at this medal around your neck and the struggle that you've had to come through. Is it, how proud are you feeling of yourself? Because it's a pretty difficult decision to do what you did as the captain of the club to come elsewhere.
24: Yeah, absolutely. I'm proud of myself, but also like the support crew and people behind me. Like my wife's uprooted her life, moved over to Brizzy. My mum and dad, my sister and my brother both been living over in Europe and flew back for 24 hours to be a part of this. You never get here on your own. It's about everyone else behind you. And obviously I'm proud of the work I've put in, but it's about everyone else around me as well, mate.
23: Oscar, I'll throw you briefly upstairs. Adam Papalia and Brad Hardy got some questions for you.
24: No worries.
0: Thanks, Oscar. Actually joined by a former teammate of yours in Will Schofield. Scott, you take it away.
25: Oscar, can you hear me?
24: Scoman!
25: Yes. Let's go!
24: How are you, brother?
25: Oh, mate, I'm back in Perth. I'm in the studio. Bloody over the moon for you. You're a premiership player, mate. How good?
24: Oh, mate, it's unbelievable. And there's no one I'd rather be talking to. Hey, when I got to West Coast, you put me under your wing and you mentored me, mate. I love you and be grateful for everything you've done for me, brother.
25: I tell you what. Why didn't they start you in the back line, Oscar? Weren't you a backman when we used to know each other?
24: Yeah, we are, but you know me, I'm too soft to be a backman, so they had to move me out forward.
25: Tell us how you felt, mate. You kicked a couple of big goals today, a couple of big set shots on goal. How were those going through? You stood up in big moments today.
24: Oh, mate, just going through the process that it put in place, like, very cliche, but been playing footy for longer than I haven't. So just going through my routine and, yeah, just grateful they managed to scrape through.
25: Mate, you were an emergency in the 2018 grand final for West Coast. How much has that driven you for today?
24: Yeah, I remember Mark Lecrae after the 2018 grand final, he said, don't touch the trophy, don't touch anyone's medal until you earn your own, and haven't touched one until today. So, mate, I just can't believe it.
25: How does it feel, the medal around your neck?
24: Mate, incredible. Like, it probably still hasn't sunk in yet. To be honest, I thought we were cooked with our 4 minutes to go, but this group and the players here, they just rise to the occasion. Like, Will Ashcroft's last quarter, Logan Morris, Zach Bailey, like, it's just incredible, and just feeling really, really special and grateful to be a part of this amazing group.
25: What were you saying out there? What was said with 4 minutes to go? Warfy time, buzzer got pressed. We've spoken to a few of the boys already and heard a few speak. That was something you blokes were waiting for, wasn't it?
24: Yeah, we spoke about when it comes, it means, for us anyway, it means they need help to get over the line, and it can be invigorating and get us going. So we actually looked around, had a smile on our faces. Obviously, we weren't where we wanted to be, but four and a half minutes to go, we thought there was time, and then I think Charlie Cameron kicked a quick goal to get the momentum back on our side, which was super important. But right, the game's won and lost in the middle, and I thought our midfielders really stood up late. I think won a lot of centre clearances, and we're able to play some front half footy.
25: Have you found your family yet, mate? Lorna, have you found her? Have you found your old man? Is he crying yet? What's happening?
24: Yeah, mum and dad are crying. They're softies like me. Lorna's crying. We're all having a good time, but it's just incredible to be a part of this. Like, you know, as you've won one in 2018, Scully, just you think about all the things and all the sacrifices that your family, your partner, everyone's put behind you to be able to get you to the position you're in now, and I'm just so grateful to be here and have them all here as well.
25: Mate, I'll throw you to Paps, but I'm bloody proud of you, mate. So happy. I've got a little tear back here in Perth, mate. So bloody good on you.
24: Love you, Scully. Thank you for everything, brother.
25: Love you, mate.
0: Great to hear that interaction between you two. Congratulations, Oscar, on being a premiership player. I know how tough last year was for you. But going to Brisbane, what's Chris Fagan done for you? You kicked four goals a couple of weeks ago. None the last couple of weeks. Were you nervous at all heading into grand final week about your spot in the side? But he seems to just back you in all year.
24: Mate, that's the one thing Fakes does better than everyone else. He just backs the players in, he backs the people in, and clearly the group here, they repay his faith that he puts in you. So incredibly grateful. Like, it's my first year at the club. I missed 12 or 13 weeks with a broken foot. Still partially fractured, so it's not fully healed yet, so I'm kind of jogging around on a wobbly foot, and he just kept backing me in throughout the back half of the year through good performances and some shit ones as well, to be honest, mate. So yeah, just owe everything to not only Fags but Danny Daly and the people at this footy club.
0: I know you have to go, but how much pain have you been playing through the last few weeks?
24: It's been getting better every week. When I first thing I came back in against maybe Hawthorn, and I could barely run or jog and come off, and then we had a big win and thought, I don't know if I'll be able to do this, and I don't know if I'm actually playing my role for this team here. But yeah, massive credit to the medical staff here as well. They've done an incredible job. They're a big part of my decision to come here, with how they've been able to manage guys in the past who've come here with injury issues, and mate, it's all worthwhile now.
0: It is. You got a premiership medal around your neck. Well done to you. Congratulations, Oscar.
25: Oi, Oscar, don't go. Hang on. It's Scully again.
24: Yes.
25: Hey, mate.
24: Yes, go.
25: The only thing more valuable than that premiership medal is the new baby you've got on the way, mate. Big Daddy Oscar Allen on your way in 2027. Good luck, big fella.
24: Mate, Christmas Day baby is a miracle, so we'll hopefully it all goes smoothly.
25: How good, mate. Well done.
24: Yeah, good on you guys. Cheers.
0: Oscar Allen there speaking post-game on Saturday. If you didn't get a chance to hear it then, again, apologies, Freo fans for playing that. But I think it's interesting to hear, given everything we've spoken about, like if you've listened to this show last year, how much we spoke about Oscar Allen going to a different club, the meetings that he had, the coffee catch-up with Sam Mitchell, and then the fallout from that, and how things turned so sour at West Coast, to then just 12 months on, talk about the agony and the ecstasy in sport. Well, he's gone through the whole range of emotions on that in 12 months to, well, 18 months to go from the how things finished at West Coast to then going to the, you know, the best team in the country and winning a premiership with them. So, you know, things can turn around. Aileen says, I'm so pleased for Oscar, but I find it very hard to get my head around the fact that West Coast allowed him and Tom Barras to depart the club so easily. It makes no sense, but maybe says something about the club they've become. Thanks, says Aileen. Yep, well, they got a high draft pick, which ended up being Cooper Duff Tytler, back in the door, West Coast, for Oscar Allen. So I guess we have to wait a little bit longer to find out whether that was the right call or not. There's big hopes for him, and certainly on potential, he looks like he's going to be a very good player, Cooper Duff Tytler, but it's going to take a little bit more time to judge that one once we get the full picture of it, probably a decade down the track. Back with more Sports Day in a moment. We'll change our focus a little bit. What is going on with cricket right now? The privatisation in the BBL. It's confusing, I think, for everyone as to where it's headed. The states seem to be at war with each other, and the chair of Cricket Australia has stepped down today. Daniel Cherney, the chief cricket correspondent at Code Sports, will join me next to just try and explain it all to us. 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
0: we're on a roll at Trevor's Carpets.
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10: Welcome back to Sports Today. Adam Papalia with you through until 8 o'clock tonight. And whilst we turn our attention away from the footy to the cricket, which maybe a few of the Dockers fans are actually glad that I'm talking about something else rather than the grand final on the weekend, Cricket Australia probably like people to be talking about something else at the moment, because it seems like an absolute shambles from the outside, with the chair stepping down today to take us all through is Daniel Cherney from Code Sports, their senior cricket writer there, who joins us quite regularly on this program. Daniel, great to chat to you, mate. As always, you are full bottle on all the ins and outs of what is going on here. But please tell me, what is going on?
11: G'day, Adam. Yeah, look, it is a mess, as you sort of touched on. I think it's a reasonable assessment. Look, this has been a fair while coming to a degree. Look, in essence, Mike Baird, as you touched on, the Cricket Australia chair, has stepped down. He resigned. Look, the Cricket Australia, a very quick overview of the Cricket Australia governance structure and the board is, the board has six state appointed directors and then a handful of independent directors. Mike Baird was appointed by New South Wales, or he was their delegated appointment to the board, obviously being the former New South Wales Premier himself. But as has been well publicised, New South Wales has a very, very different opinion on the privatisation, on the matter of privatisation, the Big Bash League. They are very much opposed to it. Ardently so. Cricket Australia clearly pushing ahead with that. So there became a disconnect there in terms of him, Mike Baird, being the New South Wales appointed director. Now, Mike had offered to move to an independent slot, which had been opened up in recent weeks by the resignation of Sarah Adam-Gedge from the board. Most of the other states had been on board with that. Cricket New South Wales still was not keen with that. He could have remained on the board, Mike, despite New South Wales's you know, not wanting him to be on the board, but in the end, he wanted everyone to be united, or didn't think it would work with, you know, things with cracks there and without the full support of New South Wales. So he's resigned ahead of the AGM, which is coming up in a few weeks' time. So it was going to reach ahead, and it has now. David Boon, obviously Booney, the legendary Australian former opener and icon, long-time former match referee from the ICC as well. He is the interim chair. And they will put in a process to find a new chair. So they're going to need to find at least a couple of directors with Mike Baird stepping off the board. Ed Cowan, another former opener, test opener from New South Wales and also from Tasmania, actually, with the Boon connection. He's currently on the Cricket New South Wales board, so very much in the anti-privatisation block. It looks like Cricket New South Wales is going to push him to replace Baird on the board. That would almost certainly not be as chairman or chairperson. And then they will need to find a chair, whether that comes from one of the incumbents in the long run, whether Boon remains as chair, or whether they find someone else from outside to take on that role, remains to be seen. So that's the overview. But yeah, look, a very messy period, and the continuation of what has been quite a difficult period for cricket, and a lot of infighting, and plenty of people unhappy.
12: Yeah, it really does feel like that, and such a disconnect, I think, with what the cricket fans out there are feeling. I don't know what your sense of it is right now, and the talkback lines that we get, like, people are just so anti going to the privatisation of the Big Bash, and if there's a divide at state level as well, where are we at in terms of it moving forward?
11: Yeah, no, you're right. The states are divided. Victoria is very much pro, and clearly, you know, we know the Renegades have been now put up fully for sale, and effectively then Cricket Victoria is, while they still own them, they are effectively divested themselves in terms of from day-to-day management perspective. That's now being run out of Cricket Australia, and you know, they're sort of in this caretaker mode for the time being. They're also keen to sell a minority share in the Melbourne Stars at some stage, but the Renegades are the first on the market. Hobart Hurricanes, Cricket Tasmania is very much pro-privatisation as well. The Hurricanes will be put on the market probably for a minority share as well. WA is in the pro camp for the most part, albeit there's not complete, completely unanimous from the state. And clearly the Scorchers have been, you know, by far the most successful club in the Big Bash history. And quite understandably, people in Perth are concerned around, you know, that brand not being diluted and the quality and the culture of the club not being affected. But WA cricket, from a management and board level, does seem to be for privatisation, albeit. You know, they are keen to sort of explore the process, albeit they haven't committed. There are all these agreements that are being looked at are non-binding, you know, as of yet. Until you sign on the dotted line, there's no guarantee that you have to go ahead with it. And then South Australia is sort of a little bit of a swing vote. They were the one who pushed for the opt-in model, the hybrid model, self-determination, privatisation, and then Queensland. They're not dogmatically opposed to privatisation, but don't like it in its current form. Some of the T's and C's and not behind it. And then New South Wales are probably the furthest away. So, and then you've got, on top of that, and you know, it should not be ignored at all, because they're a key party to all this. The Australian Cricket Association, the ACA, the Player Union, they need to be involved in all this. And nothing happens without their support. So, yeah, it's a messy situation overall. There's a lot of moving parts. The Renegades, the preliminary phase of their sale has started. Expressions of interest that'll happen behind the scenes, and then it's going to ramp up ahead of Christmas, ahead of the season. Could all be wrapped up by around then. Albeit they will still be known as the Renegades, at least for the upcoming season. And then from next year, that there would be a change, and then potentially that may also happen with other teams. But they need an agreement with the ACA from pursuant to the terms of the memorandum of understanding between the players and CA.
12: Yes, quite incredible the way it's playing out, and the, you know, on again, off again, who's in, who's out, and how messy it is across the states. And as I said before, I think general fans are just thinking, okay, why are we actually doing this? Isn't the Big Bash a pretty popular product, particularly here in Perth? We see, as you mentioned, the Scorchers and how good they go, and surely they must be making some money with how successful they've been and the crowds that they get. But this is what it's all about, isn't it? It's just about a big cash injection that the states can get in, and Cricket Australia can get in.
11: In essence, yes. It's not that the Big Bash clubs themselves are not profitable at all. I think to a varying degree they are, and or largely they are to varying degrees. Admittedly, it can be a bit too difficult to tell because if you look at I don't expect many of your listeners, or if any of your listeners had looked too deeply at state financial reports, but a lot of the time, if you look at them, it's hard to tell quite where the money is coming in because these are consolidated reports and the structure, I use Western Australia as an example. When Adam Voges was coaching both teams, I mean, does his salary go in? How much of his salary can be apportioned to them winning the Big Bash? Same with someone like Kate Harvey running, the high performance side of the game. That's just a couple of examples where it can be difficult to disentangle, the way that the funds are being allocated within these organisations. But yeah, look, ultimately the financial model of Cricket Australia depends who you ask, but certainly if you ask CA behind the scenes, I think they would say it is challenged significantly, if not broken entirely. Over a long period of time, it's a bit relied on the heavy influx of money from startups in particular in England and India are here, particularly India. They're going to announce a very healthy profit in the coming weeks on the back of India coming for white ball cricket last year. But then in the next two summers, when it's New Zealand coming soon and then Pakistan and Sri Lanka the following seasons, but you expect them to lose heavily. And the broadcast rights deal is pretty flat. So ultimately, yes, there's a sense that while they have tried to tighten their belt a bit, they need the cash injection for the long-term health of the game and to invest and grow the game long-term. So that's the essence of it. It's certainly caused a lot of debate because there are others who say that things aren't as bad as they seem. And to a degree, it's a debate between pessimists and optimists. If you're pessimistic about the future without privatisation, then you don't want it to happen. But if you then you want it to happen. But if you're optimistic, then you think, why the rush? Because clearly there is a degree of risk when you cede control.
12: Yeah, chatting with General Cherney, senior cricket writer at Code Sports. Thanks for updating us on where it sits right now and kind of explaining why what's happened today with the chair stepping down has actually occurred. I'm sure before we let you go, you've been keeping an eye on the one-dayers in South Africa, and of course we're on the eve of a test series.
11: Yeah, for sure. No, it's been lucky enough to be going over actually on Sunday for cover the test series, so very much excited. But yeah, we're keeping an eye on the one-dayers from afar. It's hard to get completely excited about bilateral one-day series, particularly when the grand final's been on and the great rugby test last night in Perth as well, and then obviously the NRL reaching its crescendo. But interesting first couple of ODIs for Australia. They've lost both of them. Not sort of embarrassed, but falling a bit short. Pat Cummins hasn't yet played in the series. You'd imagine they'll finally blood him or finally have a look at him in the third game. He's been building his bowling loads as they clearly try to manage him ahead of a massive test schedule ahead. There's been some decent signs for Australia. The top order's firing well. There's the openers and Travis Head and Mitch Marsh, but that middle order has been left a bit to be desired. Just quite where, particularly Josh Inglis now injured with his finger, and be interesting to see where that all lands too. A few concerns around the middle order gelling. Like Alex Carey hasn't really taken his chance in the middle order. Cameron Green missed a couple of games with a shoulder injury and is back at least batting, and not a great performance overnight from him too. So yeah, look, there's a few concerns there. The bowling has been had its moments, but really challenged, particularly with Nathan Ellis going down. He'd been their best bowler across the calendar year from a white ball perspective, and he hurt his side in that second ODI as well, so imagine he'll miss the third game too. So but for all that, Jack Edwards five for in just a second ODI, so a bit to take there. And look, ultimately, as much as bilateral ODI, these aren't completely unimportant, and then you've got a World Cup 12 months away, so much focus will be on the tests. And if Australia can get everything right ahead of the tests, and then the one days will very quickly fall to the background. But one quick piece of news to report just come through in the last hour or so is that Kehiso Rabada has been named in South Africa's 18-man preliminary squad for the first test. It appeared that he was almost gone from the series with a serious hamstring injury, and this isn't a guarantee that he will play, but certainly they're not ruling a line through him yet. They've got a two-day warm-up match themselves, just as the Aussies do, ahead of the first test in Durban. So it's going to be interesting to see whether he gets up. Even if it's not for the first test, then you think increasingly likely that he may well play a part in the series.
12: That'll be good. Like, you want to see the best players playing. So if he can take his place, then it just makes Australia's challenge much bigger. Of course, there'll be plenty of headlines around it. You know, first time back after Sandpaper Gate and all that type of thing. So we look forward to seeing your coverage on Code Sports, and hopefully we can check in with you over the next couple of weeks as well while you're over there, mate. Enjoy the trip, and thanks so much for your time tonight on Sports Today.
11: No dramas, Adam. Take care. Thanks, mate.
12: Daniel Cherney there from Code Sports. What do you think about privatisation in the Big Bash, and whether it's the right thing or the wrong thing? Just doesn't feel like it's being done particularly well right now, with the states not being able to agree, and what that might look like for some of those franchises that we really love. Like, I would hate to see the Perth Scorchers change from what they've built there. Some of the other clubs haven't been quite as successful, both from a culture point of view, a crowds point of view, a sponsorship point of view, and all of that. But the good ones, and us here in the West, we hate to see the Perth Scorchers be changed too much. We'll come back in a moment. This is Sports Today. Mark Foreman will join me with a look at some of the other things going on in sport.
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12: It is Sports Today. Adam Papalier in for Mark Reddings, who is taking a break after the footy season. Great to have you come here. Lots of calls, clearly. David Mundy answering a lot of those in the first hour. Will Schofield will be with me tomorrow. Glenn Jakovich in the chair on Thursday. But at this time every night, we have a look at some of the things we haven't spoken to, which we get sprayed about on the SMS machine for not talking about other sport enough. But clearly, the Monday, after the Dockers have lost the grand final, that is going to be the main thing that we
10: we do talk about, but Mark Foreman is with us for Formers 4. Hello, Forey.
0: Hello, Pabs. Yeah, well, I've seen some of those text messages. We do. This is when you can listen to them. We'll cover them. But I think, rightly so, things front of mind for all of our listeners was what happened on Saturday. So I'll help us out with the rest of it. Let's start with the President's Cup. Are you a golfer, Pabs? You're not a golfer, are you?
10: What do you mean? What's that supposed to mean?
0: Well, I just haven't heard you talk about it much. That's all that means.
10: I will regale you with my story about my hole-in-one next opportunity we get.
0: Thank you very much.
10: Yep.
0: So upset that I've asked that question now.
10: Thank you very much.
0: How did I forget that? Yeah. Oh, no, I know it was. I've heard
10: bounced
0: the story
10: off a
0: seven
10: couple
0: times.
10: Of trees.
0: Ethan, can you, can we sort out?
10: Hit a magpie. roll to the hole.
0: Can we? Ethan, he's played that one. I was hoping we could switch you off, perhaps.
10: I'm not playing golf with you though, because I feel like you'd be one that would, because you love to talk, you'd be talking during my backswing.
0: Yeah, absolutely. Yeah, yeah. Any advantage I can get. Yeah, 100%. Well, you're not allowed to do that at the President's Cup, but we saw a bit of a miracle comeback from Brisbane, if you can call it that, in 4 minutes. The USA has kind of done that on their own, on their own terms as well. They were behind going into the final day, and they've beaten the international team. So, 9 of the final day's 12 single matches were won by the United States, so they ended up winning 17-13. So no luck. I think we all wanted the Americans to lose. Unless you're American, you probably wanted them to win. So it's the largest ever final day comeback in President's Cup history. How about that?
10: Unbelievable. So weekend for it and for upset results as well.
0: It was, which I think the biggest upset was the Wallabies beating the Springboks.
10: Yes.
0: I mean, yeah, if we're going other sports, look, at face value, the Wallabies did it 42-38, but God, they made it hard for themselves. So the Wallabies, this was right here in Perth as well. They were leading 42-17. And then they watched a 25-point lead dissipate in 12 minutes of game time, perhaps. They copped 4 yellow cards. They finished the game with 11 players, but held on to beat the Springboks. Now, I'm not big on my rugby of either code, whether it's union or league, but that is a heck of a finish. Some are saying it's one of the best finishes in rugby union test match history.
10: Yeah, quite incredible. And it's unfortunate because of the events of what happened on the weekend and the fact it was played in Perth, it went under the radar a touch.
0: Yeah, exactly right. Not ideal for scheduling that one up against an AFL grand final. So that was Australia's joy against South Africa. The other part of it, which was not great, was the Aussies losing the cricket. So yes, there is a bit of cricket going on. You mentioned it with Dan Cherney. So I won't dwell on it, but I tell you what, Australia, they've lost the second ODI. We're about a year away from the World Cup, by the way. We were none for 130 after 17 overs. Can you believe that? We were chasing 350-odd and fell 32 short. So a good start that came to nothing.
10: Yeah, you can get some big totals at that ground. And unfortunately, yeah, it didn't get there. To be honest, mate, I'm one that would just say scrap the ODIs.
0: 100%.
10: Just play an extra test match.
0: Yep, 100%. There's too much cricket. Now we're also, you know, I think we're on the same page that I love test cricket. That's my number one. And if I'm going to watch limited overs, then let's make it T20 because that's where all the money is and that's not going away. And I think 50-over cricket is just struggling to stay alive.
10: It is. And the Wildcats?
0: Yep, they've just completed their third straight home game, by the way, and they've got 5 home games in a row to start the season, I noticed, when I looked at their fixtures. So the Wildcats dropped their first game, but then on Thursday beat Adelaide by a point, and then on Saturday, also up against the AFL Grand Final, they won by 4 points. So beat the Breakers, which going from 0-1 to now 2-1, the Wildcats are on the positive side of the ledger.
10: Still waiting for their import in Brandon Knight to get involved. And, yeah, that was crazy with Elijah Pepper's 3-pointer late there against Bryce Cotton and the 36ers late last week,
0: yep,
10: too. But they always

0: Days from 3 on Perth 6BR. This is Max.
1: G'day.
0: Max is a sports trainer, and when it comes to cooling down, he always goes the extra mile.
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9: Been a busy show, as you'd expect, tonight, the Monday after the grand final, particularly busy given that it's a public holiday as well in the West, and hopefully everyone that was at the Royal Show today enjoyed it, and we'll be back broadcasting from out there again tomorrow. Lots of SMSs coming through. This one says, "Hi team, I'm worried about our Dockers defence. While we have a list, we need to continually go all in, and our defence needed attention pre-finals. Game could, or if not already, gone past Luke Ryan. Brennan Cox is like a FIFO with injuries. Oscar McDonald is just not at the required level to be one of our key guys. And our once-in-a-generation captain is getting older with decent injury. What do we do? Trade our picks to get one from the Eastern States and make a big call on a Peel player. Pick one and start to groom. Don't wait until it's too late. Need to make the big calls right now." And that's why, it's going to be such an intriguing off-season for Freo, because I think before this final series, they thought they probably had most of the pieces of the puzzle there ready to go. But now, do they go and chase somebody else to really just make that difference? Another key defender is probably one of those, a small forward in particular, to try and make that cover for Sam Switkowski. Who's going to be that next one that goes in? We'll talk more about that over the next couple of days with Will Schofield, with Glenn Jakovich, and check in with Freo too as they start to get their trades and drafting strategy in place. And listeners, if you've got any suggestions, make sure you get involved with the show again tomorrow. Dave Mundy joined us a little bit earlier. Thanks to West and CPAP. I know it's been a tough old night for Freo supporters, a tough old couple of days. Hopefully we've helped you through it a little bit today. We look forward, we move on to what is to come. This has been Sports Today.
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11: Good evening, I'm Chelsea Bowden. Larissa Waters has announced she's stepping down as the leader of the Australian Greens. Senator Waters revealed she's been dealing with a pre-existing kidney condition which has declined over recent months. The Queen

0: Queensland Senator was appointed as the party's leader in May last year, taking over from Adam Bandt. A party room meeting will be held this week to discuss the new leadership. The Prime Minister says global inflation remains an issue ahead of an expected interest rate hike tomorrow. Most economists predict the Reserve Bank will raise the cash rate to a 15-year high of 4.6%. Labor maintains its spending levels are not contributing to cost of living pressures. Anthony Albanese says he's listening to the concerns of ordinary Australians.
1: Global inflation is an issue, and we know that that's the case. We know some people are doing it tough, and that's why we're taking action to provide cost of living support.
0: Meanwhile, a bigger tax take has helped reduce Australia's budget deficit by $6 billion over the last financial year. The Albanese government says most of the improvement has come from the superannuation system, not from commodity exports. The government admits the economy still faces headwinds from the conflict in the Middle East. Five men have been arrested near an RAF base in southwest England on suspicion of preparing a terrorist act. A local farmer raised the alert after noticing three suspicious vehicles in the area in the dead of night. RAF Fairford has been used by the US military to carry out strikes on Iranian missile sites since the start of the Iran war. A new report has found Indigenous workers earn an average of 16% less per hour than the average Australian worker. The analysis estimated the pay gap is amounting to a $3 billion annual shortfall in wages. UTS Professor Noreen Young says the disparity is not confined to lower paid work.
2: Excuses are lack of education, lack of experience. That's simply not the case anymore. A degree doesn't protect you, and we can only assume that there's some unconscious bias going on about the skills of Indigenous people and the value of Indigenous labour.
0: And the Australia Zoo Wildlife Hospital has seen a surge in the number of koala trauma patients. The hospital has recorded its highest number of koala admissions in a single day, with a new record of 10. In finance, one Australian dollar is buying around 70 US cents.
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0: AFL great Joel Selwood is expecting Lions coach Chris Fagan to retire after completing a premiership three-peat. The 65-year-old is weighing up his future despite being contracted for next season. Speaking on the AFL Footy Fix daily podcast, Selwood says he can't see Fagan chasing a fourth straight flag.
4: Well, I don't, personally. I just felt the exhaustion in him after the game. I got close to him and congratulated him, but no, I wouldn't be surprised if this is the big flex on the way out to say, that's all I've got.
0: And in the NRL, Nathan Cleary has undergone surgery on the compound leg fracture he suffered in Penrith's season-ending loss to Newcastle. Knights hooker Phoenix Crossland has been referred directly to the NRL judiciary over the tackle. That's the latest news and sport.
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14: Dropping down to 11 degrees in Perth overnight. 20 degrees on Tuesday with a shower or two forecast. Those showers easing on Wednesday with a top of 19 degrees. Partly cloudy and 20 degrees on Thursday. Then warming up later in the week, 23 degrees and sunny conditions on Friday and Saturday. Mostly sunny again on Sunday with a top of 22. And Monday, partly cloudy with a top of...
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17: Good evening and welcome to Money News on this Monday night. It's great to have your company on 2GB, 3AW, 6PR, 4BC, 2CC and our network stations right across this great country of ours. I'm Scott Haywood, in the chair for James Willis this week. And on the eve of the RBA cash rate announcement, which it is almost certain it'll be a lift of cash rates to 4.65%, we've got a massive show for you tonight. But right at the top of the show, have younger Australians given up on buying a property? Are they happy to rent for the rest of their life and not own that family home? 131873, are your children renting? Are they paying board? Or are they kiddots? Adults who act like kids and haven't left the family home in their 20s and 30s. Have you spoken to them about property ownership? 131873, or maybe, does Gen Z just live the life of the acronym YOLO? You only live once. You tell me. 131873. Tim Laws, the Research Director of Cotality, joins me off the top of the show. Market was pretty flat today. The ASX 200 closing up just 14 points to 8,679. Our dollar sitting also flat at 70 US cents. A lot of nervousness, not only about the RBA decision tomorrow, which as I said, I think will be a 0.25 lift to 4.6%, but the commentary that goes with it. Scott Phillips from the Motley Fool preview that later in the hour. And we do love talking to ASX-listed CEOs here on Money News or Executive Chairmen. And tonight we have Mark Davies, who will explain to us what the ASX-listed Neurotech International Limited are doing. And if you have a child or a grandchild or a niece or nephew who has autism, you do not want to miss what they are doing in terms of their research and what they're going to hopefully produce for Australia in the next 12 to 18 months. And insurance costs, oh, one thing in life that seems to never go down. Actually, 131873, if you could tell me something that's cheaper in the marketplace that does go down, I'm sure it'd be interesting to know. But Michael Gobleib, the CEO and founder of BizCover, will give you an insight into the sacrifices Australians are making to keep their insurance intact. And of course, the open line is all yours. You can give me a call right across Australia on 131873. If you want to have your say, you can also send me a text on 0460 873. Save it in your phone as Money News. That's 0460 873 873. It's Monday, the 28th of September 2026 with Scott Haywood here on Money News. Driven by sky-high property prices and interest rate uncertainty, young Australians are abandoning the traditional home ownership playbook. Instead of waiting to afford a deposit, Gen Z is pivoting to early financial discipline by leveraging ETFs, micro-investing, and digital platforms. This proactive shift redefines long-term security, replacing the standard mortgage with the accessible power of compounding market returns. To explain this change of guard is Tim Lawless, the Research Director of Cotality and good friend of Money News. Tim, great to have you back on the show.
10: Good evening.
17: Tim, let's start with the argument that younger Australians no longer have the dream of owning their own home. Tell me about some of the factors behind their decision.
10: Well, to be frank, I think home ownership is still a thing and people are aspiring towards it, but it's becoming more and more unachievable, or at least the perception of being unachievable for a lot of young Australians, simply because we are seeing housing as such an unaffordable asset. So if we look at our affordability metrics, I mean, there's a whole bunch of different ones, but the ones that are most important to a typical new borrower would be how much of your income is needed to repay a new mortgage.
17: Yes.
10: At the moment, even if you're just on the median income, which for a lot of first home buyers, it's a pretty high benchmark. But say you're on the median household income across Australia, you've got a 20% deposit, which in itself is very challenging, paying down your loan over 30 years. On those sort of assumptions, you're dedicating about 51% of your pre-tax income just to service a mortgage. The reality is, I mean, for most people on a median income, they're only able to service a mortgage at the lower quartile of the market. It's probably even rougher outcomes for young folk who don't have the benefit of savings or, a track record of being able to get into the marketplace. And you've also simply got other costs, like renting is very expensive. We've seen rents going up about $200 in the past, $200 a week in the past 2 years. You've got cost of living pressures, which are generally things that are very hard to pull back on, like food, fuel, energy, all that sort of stuff. So yeah, your intro makes a lot of sense to me, Scott. And I think, as we see more young folk looking to alternative styles of investments and asset classes, you'll probably find that, renting is becoming more of a long-term option.
17: Yeah, and we've got to talk about, cross-generational wealth as well, because this also could be a function of not everyone having access to the fifth largest bank in Australia, being the Bank of Mum and Dad.
10: Well, that's the thing. Everyone's not in that position where they might be able to access an early inheritance or have some sort of a financial contribution to getting into home ownership. For those that do, I think it's a really hard thing to measure. You have to think that intergenerational wealth transfer is something that's happening quite commonly already,
17: yes.
10: Especially in really expensive markets like Sydney. Otherwise, it becomes really hard to explain how a market where your median house value is up around $1.3 million just keeps on getting higher, at least up until recently. So I think for a lot of people that don't have access to the Bank of Mum and Dad or some level of intergenerational transfer, the reality of home ownership becomes a lot harder. We're seeing plenty of examples of younger folk making sacrifices in other areas of their life to get into home ownership if they can, or simply changing what their expectations are for housing. Maybe opting for something medium to high density rather than a detached house, or looking further afield, which has much longer transport times.
17: We've talked a lot about younger Australians on Money News over the last, 5 to 10 years. And, there's certainly been an element of impulsiveness when they make a decision. If they want to go to Bali next Saturday, they're going to Bali. Whereas older generations, if they were going to go to Bali, they may save for 6 months. Same with the car, same with other assets. So do you think this strategy of kids investing is, again, probably a short-term band-aid rather than looking at long-term planning to save for a deposit?
10: Well, yeah, I think that's probably a good way to look at it. I think of my own kids, savings have been very hard for them. And of course, they're young, so they want to do things that are fun. So I think inherently, you'll probably find younger folk don't have a long-term plan in place at the moment. And that's the benefit of a lot of these, different types of investment strategies, like ETFs are a great example. They're very low transactional costs. They're highly liquid. You can make some good gains. You can play volatility. But, I think for home ownership, which tends to be, at the very least, for savings and hopefully ability to build some wealth and security of tenure, I think we'll still see at least a portion of the population aiming to own their own home, but probably later in life than what we've become used to.
17: Yeah, and I think another factor, Tim, as well, is that wages certainly haven't gone anywhere near as high as the growth in property has, regardless of which market you look at. And you touched on rent, and it just seems to be an easier avenue in, and particularly in a shared house for younger Australians. But away from them, talk to me about now, because we're at the 28th of September, so we've almost cleared out the first month of spring. How have you seen the last 4 weeks of property across the nation, and what have been some of the highlights and lowlights?
10: Yeah, it's been a pretty weak market. We've definitely been seeing values declining almost everywhere around the country. Even just to data up to the end of August, 93% of capital city suburbs were down in value. I'm expecting when we report our September numbers later this week, we'll probably see that broadening even further as regional markets more progressively join the downturn. We're also seeing more listings in the market. Not because vendors are becoming more active. We're actually seeing fewer new listings being added to the market, down about 9% on a year ago. But because homes are taking so much longer to sell, we're just seeing this accumulation of stock. So overall stock levels are now tracking nearly 25% higher than what they were last year. And some of those really strong, previously really strong mid-sized capitals like Perth, Brisbane, Adelaide, listings are about 50% higher than a year ago. So finally, buyers have a bit of choice, but the missing ingredient of this buyer's market is buyers. They just simply don't have the confidence or the willingness to enter the market while prices are falling like they are.
17: Yeah, and you have to remember as well, Tim, is that the banks have put the brakes on as well. They're not lending anywhere near the amount that they used to based on income and combined incomes in some cases with couples. And as you said earlier, it's a cost of living pressures with everything else that's going on, which restricts a lot of lending capacity. Okay, the key question, this time we will know in 24 hours what the RBA has done, and we'll hear from Michelle Bullock at 3:30 Australian Eastern Standard Time. But what will the RBA do tomorrow, Tim?
10: Well, my guess is they're going to lift rates, and that's certainly the consensus view by 25 basis points. You know, if you had asked me a couple of weeks ago, I would have said they're probably on hold, waiting for the full quarterly inflation numbers, which come out a day later. But, yeah, I think after seeing the labour force numbers, which had a very strong jobs growth number in them, higher participation, despite the higher unemployment rate, I think the RBA is going to be looking at their core inflation reading, holding at 3.6% and pulling the trigger, unfortunately. And maybe another one to back it up in November.
17: Could put the rate at around about that 4.85% coming into Christmas, which is the most expensive time and inflationary time of the year. So tell me, looking into 2027 with your crystal ball into property, when can we start to see some relief?
10: Well, let's hope that this rate hike or rate hikes do the job and quell inflation. I think that's going to be a bit of a tough challenge, but hopefully with more rate hikes, it is bringing down inflation a bit faster, and we'll start to see rate cuts coming in next year. Most economists still think that's probably not until the middle of the year, maybe a bit later than that, but let's see what happens. I think once we start seeing a growing expectation that the next move is down, that's when you start to see a bit of confidence returning to the market.
17: Tim, thank you so much for your time on this Monday night on Money News.
10: Always a pleasure. Thank you.
17: Tim Lawless, the Research Director at Cotality. We've had a call on 131873 from Hugh from the Northern Beaches. Go for it, Hugh.
18: Oh, hi, mate. How are you?
17: Good, thank you.
18: Good, excellent. Look, I just, I mean, it's funny that there's so much emphasis on the young people and, you know, like the parents and all this sort of thing. Mate, I'm 54. I'm Gen X. And I have zero hope of ever owning a home.
17: Well, look, I appreciate your honesty there, Hugh. And that's not necessarily uncommon, because you can still put your money elsewhere. And being 54, you know, as general advice only, your priority might be looking at other asset accumulation, which could be superannuation. So the fact that you're still renting is still, you've got to live somewhere. So I appreciate it. Just as a quick question, are you looking at your superannuation as a plan for your retirement?
18: Look, my problem is, I guess, I left the country when I was just turning 30.
17: Yes.
18: And spent 15 years I lived in America, and I'm a musician. So,
17: right.
18: You know, the super, and I don't know if you're aware of now, so I came back about 10 years ago with a wife, and we got three kids. And we're single income, so we're doing it's very, very hard to save. Plus, being a musician and as pay as you go, you know, that diminishes my ability to save. Or even spend on the business, because the government just says, "Oh, we think you're going to earn this much," and they say how much I've got to pay.
17: Yeah,
18: but
17: well,
18: and we've prioritised the single income, you know, because my wife wanted to invest in the kids. So I guess they're choices. But it just means, man, saving is ridiculously hard. And also, I was going to say about the super. So the government's enforcing now, so for gigs, we've got to be paid super, superannuation, you know, for a one-off gig.
17: That's right.
18: Which has actually meant there's reduced gigs, like people are not hiring as much. And it hasn't, and it's come out of the available, it's not like, fees have gone up. Fees haven't gone up in 10 years.
17: No, I know. Well, superannuation balances and compulsory super has been now beyond 12, but you're right, and I appreciate the call, and I appreciate your honesty, Hugh, about the challenges you're having with PAYG, and good luck with the wife and the three kids. We've had a text from Mac from Maxville. The only thing that has gone down in price is cigarettes and a chance of happiness, thanks to the Labor Party. I take that with tongue in cheek there, Mac. And the other thing you've got to be aware of as well, Mac, is that we've experienced an enormous amount of shrinkflation. So the price of things may have gone down marginally, but when you're getting a packet of chips that might have been 200 grams, now they're only 150 grams. That's the other reason that things may have gone down. I had a text from George saying, "Hi, Scott." He's from Liverpool. "If your super balance seems a little bit lower, this week the funds have handed over a $6 billion dividend." Right, what that means is that there's been a capital balance that may have gone down, but you're going to get a dividend in maybe the next 4 to 6 weeks. Some of it may be fully franked. But yes, coming into October and late September is a key time for dividends to be paid to investors, because they obviously report in August and then they pay the dividends, as I said, normally 4 to 6 weeks later. I appreciate that text from you, George. Coming up, the expense that some of us will never use, thank goodness, but we have to have. Michael Gottlieb, CEO and founder of BizCover, will tell us all about that in a moment.
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27: West Australians have a habit of making something out of nothing. Bailey's has been working WA's gutless sandy soil for a century. We've been there for it all. We were there for when Hills Hoist came standard with every home, for every ball of backyard cricket and every failed game of fetch. We've been there for the good days, the hard days, and all the life that comes between. Your garden has been our calling for over 100 years. Baileys, loyal to the soil.
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17: Welcome back to Money News and thanks for your company on this Monday night. Soaring operational costs are pushing small business owners across Australia to their limits. Fresh research from online comparison platform BizCover highlights rising insurance premiums as a major pressure point, with 73% of all small businesses experiencing rate increases over the last year and numerous founders cutting back on basic personal necessities to remain operational. Joining us to break down these figures and share strategies for business owners facing these cost challenges is Michael Gottlieb, CEO and founder of BizCover. Michael, welcome to Money News.
1: Thank you very much for having me.
17: Michael, the new research paints a bleak but not unusual picture for small business. Just how severe are the financial pressures and personal sacrifices they're currently making?
1: Yeah, I mean, I think we've heard about it for quite some time now. I think the sacrifices that small business owners make, both in terms of time, the extraordinary amount of hours that they work, and in terms of the rising costs and the difficulty in managing both their business expenses and their personal expenses has been quite significant over the last several years now.
17: Let's break down, Michael, the data on these insurance costs. Like, how widespread and severe are these premium hikes?
1: Well, the survey showed that roughly half of businesses are getting quite significant premium increases. And that's actually quite disappointing, because the insurance market is actually what we call a soft market. There's lots of capacity, there's lots of competition, and actually people shouldn't be getting substantial increases. So I think that, it is showing that people are getting a lot of increases or substantial increases, and also, a material number of these, of businesses are. But in the current market, they shouldn't be. There's lots of opportunity to bring down your cost or at worst keep it the same.
17: And specifically in terms of the actual product, is it life insurance? Is it general insurance? Is it public liability insurance? Is it your business premises insurance? What's the actual premium that is really causing a lot of trouble for small business owners?
1: Yes, yeah, so our experience is all in the business insurances, so things like public liability, professional indemnity,
17: yes,
1: to cover the tools of the trade that you have when you go on site, etc. So those are the products that we specialize in, and that's where kind of we've done the research. So yes, it's more around those products and the ones that you mentioned, like public liability.
17: Yeah, and in terms of some of these increases, what are the industries that are feeling the squeeze more than others? Because obviously we're seeing some growth in construction and we're seeing other areas decline. So where are you seeing the growth in the premiums?
1: Yeah, so what we've heard is that the premiums are increasing, predominantly in the retail hospitality segment. And I think there is, some reason for that. So there've been a large number of claims in that segment. I think the loss ratios have warranted premiums going up, but also the property rates in Australia have come off quite a lot over the last several years. So maybe those have come off too far and needed to go back up. But there are only very few sectors where we're seeing increases. Most professionals, bookkeepers, tax agents, accountants, architects, really should be seeing reductions in their premium, things like, real estate agents, mortgage brokers, et cetera. So, there are lots of industries where we are actually seeing discounts or reductions in price. And then also even in the trades and electricians and plumbers and handymen, et cetera, there's not a huge amount of pressure on pricing. So, it is disappointing to see so many people having price increases. And I think that, small businesses are so time poor, and I think they choose to just, continue to buy the insurance from the same place every year just for the ease of it without really shopping around. And, as I said, our clients through BizCover, average premium increases have been 1.7% over the last year, which is substantially less than what the data is showing with, those people who are not going through a contestable platform like BizCover.
17: Yeah, so you're right. The shopping around, and if BizCover's only seen that increase, that's pretty impressive, because in my opinion, insurance is basically there to pass the sleep test. So you can sleep at night if you're a small business owner, worrying about all the risks that take place. But just finally, Michael, with owners feeling trapped by these overheads, what practical steps can business owners and other consumers take to fight back against rising premiums?
1: Yeah, I mean, most of these insurances they need. So the first thing is, you probably can't cut, the insurances. You need to have them. So the most important thing is probably to shop around. If your premiums are going up, you should shop around. Look online, go to another broker, whatever you feel comfortable with. If you're comfortable online, BizCover will give you a range of insurers and, you'll get multiple quotes from multiple insurers in real time. If you're not comfortable online, speak to additional brokers. Speak to your existing broker and ask them why they haven't got you more quotes or who they've approached. But in the current market, there are lots of insurers willing to quote. There is lots of what we call capacity, so insurers need to quote, and therefore there's a lot of competition for your business. So no need to be paying more than you're currently paying now. Put pressure on your service provider to make sure they find you the right quote.
17: Yeah, I think that's good advice. Michael, thank you so much for your time this evening on Money News.
1: That's my pleasure. Thanks for having me.
17: That was Michael Gottlieb, the CEO of BizCover. Some interesting advice there, and shop around being one of the key messages. Coming up, my fellow Scott in the industry, Scott Phillips from The Motley Fool, will unpack today's market wrap and preview tomorrow's interest rate result. That's next.
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17: Welcome back to Money News on this Monday night, just approaching 25 minutes to 8 o'clock. We've had a text from Harry. He said landlords will increase their costs to cover the costs in terms of a rate hike and everything else they experience. Yeah, interestingly with landlords, if you're paying rent, they may increase it if you're on month to month, but if it's an insurance policy the landlords have, it's unlikely they'll be month to month. It's probably 6 monthly or annually, so you may see that increase in your rent passed on a little bit later in the year or even into next year. But it's a good point, Harry. Landlords will pass on any cost to the tenant in most cases, business or commercial or residential. We've had a call from Sam from Lillipilli. Tell us about your experience with business insurance, Sam.
3: Good evening. So I, over the last 7 years or something like that, and predominantly in the last probably 3 or 4, I'd noticed that my insurance premiums kept going up.
17: Yes.
3: And so I thought, oh, okay, I kept paying them. And then they got a little bit outrageous. So I thought, oh, I'm going to have to reduce cover. And so we reduced cover. And then about 3 months ago, I looked at it. I was like, this is outrageous. This is just crazy. So I did a deep dive and worked out that my insurance premiums over the last 7 years had gone up 105% whilst we had reduced our cover by 50%. And the problem was that I got alternative quotes and they were, my existing policy was probably very comparable, if not slightly cheaper.
17: Yes.
3: And the policies that I had were no longer available because they've now sort of, the regulations have changed, so we wouldn't be able to get equal sort of cover. So it's just ridiculous. And a similar situation with my income protection and TPD and all that, it had gone up outrageously.
17: Yes.
3: And even home insurance had gone up by about 50 to 100% over the last 4 or 5 years. But surprisingly, a landlord insurance policy hadn't really moved much over the last 5 years. It had only gone up maybe 20%. So
17: yeah, I think you're right, Sam. Just a quick question, it's a yes or no answer. Is your business on a ground floor or access to a street?
3: No.
17: Okay, so can you just make sure then that you increase potentially your excess on your business insurance premium, or look at the excess? So rather than just crawling back cover or, you know, continuing to reduce your cover, say can my excess go from 5,000 to 10,000 if there is a claim, or 2,500 to 12,000? So that means even though the premium might be still going up moderately reducing cover, you can increase the excess, which means if something does go wrong, you may be paying a little bit less. So I'd shop that around, but I do appreciate the call, Sam, and it is a very, I agree with you. In my opinion, insurance is averaging 12 to 15% up a year across the board. So I was surprised with what Michael said in terms of a lower increase than that, but it is one of the most expensive exercises and expenses that businesses have to have because there's only so many reinsurers, and I blame COVID heavily for this, and that's in particular the business insurance increase, which is why your landlord increase hasn't come up that much. It's now time for the market wrap.
0: Now on Money News, the market wrap.
17: The Australian share market edged higher despite the oil price and global bond yields all rising after US President Donald Trump rejected Iran's latest proposal to reopen the Strait of Hormuz. The S&P 200 index rose 14.7 points or 0.2% to 8,679. Well, the financial sector was the major engine for the market, even though it only went up 14 points. Macquarie advancing just under 2%, ANZ rose 1.4%, NAB up 1.3%, and Westpac gained 1.2%. Unfortunately, Commonwealth Bank didn't gain as much as 1%, but with the banks higher, that means the market, so heavily driven and based by the banks, did rise. But to unpack a nervous day for markets ahead of a nervous 2:30 meeting and 3:30 when we hear from the Governor of the RBA is Scott Phillips, Chief Investment Officer at Motley Fool, or you can find him at fool.com.au. Scott, welcome back to Money News.
4: Scott, good evening. Thank you, mate. Thanks for having me.
17: Okay, so the market consensus is an RBA rate rise of 0.25%, yep, which I think will happen. Cash rate goes to 4.6%. The fact of the matter is we're talking stock market. Who will benefit from a rate rise tomorrow?
4: Mate, that's a good question, right? Because we kind of think about it from our own perspective, and mortgage rates go up, and if you've got a margin loan or something else, those rates go up. There are companies that benefit from rate increases. Generally, they are the ones who are managing cash. And the two groups, I'll actually go back to banks, but banks are financial services companies, normally the companies you expect to do better. Insurers are the other one. Insurers, they take your premiums up front, but then invest that money until a claim is made.
17: We just heard that.
4: Yeah, right. So the higher the benefit on, yeah, you've been through it, mate. That's exactly the story, right? It was a Sam I think you spoke to. This is a real challenge, right? So they will make bank if and when rates rise, depending on how prices of those insurance premiums respond. Now, financial services, banks in particular, they're supposed to do well. The story goes, and you've been around long enough to know this, mate, the story goes that when rates go up, you can increase the gap between the interest you're paying on deposits and what you're charging the borrowers, right? And so that gap is supposed to get bigger. Over the past cycle, that hasn't actually been the case. Bank margins have actually been compressed almost every year over the past decade. But in theory, at least, if you pass on the higher rates to borrowers, you don't pass on quite as much to depositors, that gap should actually act in the interest of bank shareholders.
17: Well, that's interesting because obviously the banks have gone up today and insurers mm-hmm. also have gone up today, maybe potentially yep. pricing in that increase. Unfortunately, for some of our listeners, tell us what they don't want to hear going into the market tomorrow or tomorrow after 2:30. What about the losers?
4: Yeah, mate. So retail companies, obviously, in particular. The reality is the RBA is taking money out of the economy. Now, yes, some people get more money. If you're a saver, if you're a super anyone, you'll probably get a little bit more. So you will have more money in the pocket. But overall, we know that rate rises take money out of the economy, particularly when it comes to discretionary retail. And retail is the key word here. So consumer staples, businesses, the supermarkets are probably okay. If you're Meijer, if you're DJs, if you're any of those discretionary retailers, you're probably going to find it tougher after 2:30 tomorrow if rates increase. The other one is real estate companies. And the capitalization rates are something we don't necessarily need to go into in a whole lot of detail. But effectively, the higher the cost of borrowing, real estate investment trusts, REITs as we call them, are effectively just debt with some real estate attached. And so when their costs go up, generally speaking, property valuations fall. And when that happens, returns tend to be crimped. So that's what we should expect. Now, here's the other thing though, by the way, Scott, you know this again, your listeners are smart people. I know this as well. But if and when that happens, if it's already priced in, don't expect sudden movements in share prices. Markets don't respond to news. They respond to how different the news is compared to their previously held expectations. If everyone thinks rates are going to go up, and they do, it's like, okay, that's what we expected. That was priced in, to use the horrible jargon. If rates don't go up and markets expected them to, that's when we'll see a meaningful share price change in some of those sectors. So again, remember, don't try and get too clever here. If everyone's already expecting it, it should already be in share prices. And if that's the case, there's no free money at 2:30 tomorrow, unless the RBA does something unexpected. That's where the gap ends up being in markets. That's where the money is. But of course, betting against the likely reality is also a very, very dangerous game. But that's roughly the story.
17: Yeah, and I'm glad you mentioned REITs and property stocks, because that's been priced in like a 50% clear mm-hmm. trade across Australia on the weekend.
4: Yeah.
17: We've seen Mirvac, we've seen Stockland, we've seen Charter Hall, we've seen some of these big name stocks already suffer through the pandemic and beyond in property. So there could mm-hmm. be some green shoots coming in the year. But the other yeah. green shoot stock, which we did talk about on Money News last financial year, after a $7 billion write down, was CSL. Now that is getting mm-hmm. some serious love again. They were in the top three market cap stocks in Australia, and their stock yeah. is going through the roof. Tell us why and tell us about that.
4: Mate, up about 60% since June, and this is a phenomenal recovery. Here's the crazy thing. So remember, of course, we like to talk about shares as if the market's entirely rational. And that over time tends to be roughly true. In the short term, we know a lot about pessimism. We know a lot about the so-called irrational exuberance, as Alan Greenspan famously called it. And so what you find is that prices diverge from the fundamentals of companies when emotions run high. Now, it wasn't that long ago, literally 3 months ago,
17: yes.
4: when the market thought this was the world's worst stock, everything was terrible, the world was going to be awful, everyone should sell because CSL's future is bleak. And then all of a sudden what happened is people went, hey, maybe we overdid that. Maybe we should go and buy some more shares. Now, I don't know which one's going to be right in the end. It may well be the CSL was really cheap then. Maybe it's really expensive now. Maybe it's some combination of both. But what we're seeing, nothing's changed. The thing with CSL is they pretty much did what the market expected. There was no big surprise. There was no big kind of comeback or anything else. It was just a change in sentiment from investors. They went from scared and nervous and unhappy and upset to, gee, maybe there's some value here. Maybe I'm going to do a bit of value hunting. Maybe I'm going to find something that's been thrown out with the bathwater. and maybe there's something there for me to make some money. That change in sentiment almost alone. There was a financial report in the meantime, but it was kind of roughly what people expected. Now, at best, maybe it wasn't quite as bad. Maybe people were fearing worse than that. But this was one of those stories where they said they'd do X. They pretty much did X. And the share price is up almost 60% just because they did what they said and investors changed their minds about whether this was the world's worst stock or whether there was actually some value there.
17: Yeah, and we'll explain, Scott, because, of course, general advice only, but you articulated everything correctly on what you said about CSL. Scott, thank you so much for your time on this Monday night.
4: Thanks, mate. Have a good night.
17: Scott Phillips, Chief Investment Officer at The Motley Fool. Coming up, well, if your child or grandchild has autism, you do not want to miss this. We've got the Executive Chairman, Mark Davies, of an ASX-listed company called Neurotech International, and you will be astounded by what they're doing in that space. That's coming up.
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17: In Australia, we are fortunate to have access to remarkable innovation, particularly within the healthcare sector. And yes, healthcare investments have consistently proven to be among the strongest long-term performers on the Australian Stock Exchange. This dynamic sector encompasses both biotechnology and biopharmaceutical companies at various stages of development. And tonight on Money News, we are pleased to introduce ASX-listed Neurotech International Limited, ticker code NTI, a clinical stage biopharmaceutical company focused on developing therapies for paediatric autism. Mark Davies is the executive chairman of Neurotech International, and he joins us this evening. Mark, welcome to Money News.
21: Thank you very much, Scott. Thanks very much for having me.
17: Mark, just give our listeners a quick snapshot of who Neurotech is and what problems you're trying to solve.
21: For sure. So, Scott, we're a drug development company that is developing a medicine, a therapy for neurological disorders in children. Our lead product, NTI-164, is a treatment for autism. We've conducted a number of clinical trials and we've had some great success in that area.
17: Okay, so tell us about some of the clinical trials you've done with autism, and are they actually done on children, or is it something that you're just trialing without actual children being involved?
21: No, so they're conducted with children. So our biggest trial we've done was a 54-patient trial with level 2 and level 3 autistic children. We had 28 of those children on placebo and 26 of those on our medicine. And what we found after 12 weeks was that the children that were on our medicine had improved significantly, and the children that were on the placebo had no improvement at all.
17: Wow, that is amazing technology. Talk to me more about what the improvements mean. Like, I'm a little bit naive on autism, but what does it mean for children and their families when you're coming up with a potential solution that improves their health and well-being?
21: For sure. So it's all about the behavioural symptoms of autism. So we're talking about communication, we're talking about sociability, we're talking about anxiety, we're talking about irritability. So what our treatment does is it improves the core symptoms of autism. So as an example, children that have been on our medicine, where previously they were maybe going to school once or twice a week, they now find themselves going to school every day. Or children that had real trouble sleeping, that were maybe only sleeping one or two nights a week, are now sleeping six or seven nights a week. So as you can imagine, that makes an enormous impact on the family's life. And we've been fortunate to say that we've really improved the lives of the families of the children that have been on our medicine.
17: Tell me about the tests you have to do regarding the safety of the product. And is it just Australian-based, or has it been a more global trial that you've done with the children?
21: So all of our research has been done in Australia. We're very fortunate in Australia that we can conduct some incredible research and that it's recognised worldwide. So the research that we have conducted, as I say, is done in Australia, but this technology is applicable all around the world. So our plan is to develop the treatment in Australia and get registration in Australia and then license it for the rest of the world for other big pharmaceutical companies to develop.
17: You started to touch on another trial that is in the next part of getting results. You've already told me about what it means for children and families, but what does it mean for some of your investors, as you are ASX listed?
21: That's correct. So we've just embarked on a phase 3 trial. So that is the last phase that you have to before for a registration. So it's a similar trial to our previous one, but it's just much larger. So we have 200 patients on this particular trial. Now, if we're successful on this trial, if we get the same results that we did in the previous trial, we will move to submitting a dossier to the TGA in Australia, which is the government body that determines whether you can market this therapy to autistic children. If we are successful, the market in Australia is enormous. So as a commercial opportunity, it's incredible. There's 350,000 people on the NDIS that suffer from autism. And of those, 250,000 of them are level 2, level 3 autistic children. That's the most autistic children there are. So the commercial opportunity for us is enormous, but also really importantly for us is we have the opportunity to really make a difference to a number of families around Australia.
17: Now, from an investor point of view, how much has all of this cost to get to here, and where did you get the funds for the trials?
21: So as we've been a listed company, we've managed to raise capital through the market. We've raised over $35 million, and we've invested that all into the research of this technology. So, yes, we've been fortunate to have access to capital to be a listed company. It's not a cheap exercise to develop a therapy like this, to go through the pathways to have a TGA-registered drug. So we have had access to capital. We continue to have access to capital, and that's allowed us to develop it as far as we have.
17: And without having a crystal ball, would this be covered under family health insurance? Would it be covered under Medicare? How would people pay for this, and what would be a ballpark cost to have some of this treatment?
21: Well, we're very hopeful that the pharmaceutical benefit scheme will cover the full cost of this treatment. So that is something that we don't know yet. But as we conduct our clinical trial, our phase 3 trial, we also take a lot of data as to how much patients have less use for the NDIS services, and if they have less hospital visits, if they have less use for other medication. And through that, we will develop a health economic study for our therapy. And if we can show an improvement to families, then we believe we may well get coverage on the pharmaceutical benefit scheme. Our goal here is to have this as a therapy that's free for or minimal cost for families around Australia.
17: Now, the positive results extend beyond autism too, don't they, Mark, from what I've read? Tell us a little bit about the impact you've seen on other diseases.
21: That's correct. We found this is a real benefit for all neurological disorders where inflammation is the key driver of the issue that the patient has. So we've also conducted two other clinical trials, one into a little known disorder called Rett's and another one into a little known disorder called Pan's Pandas. So these are other indications where there are very little treatments, sometimes no treatments whatsoever. And we found we had very similar results to those of autism where the patient's lives were significantly improved and we've had no safety issues whatsoever with the therapy.
17: And for those invested in NTI, what's the timeline that you think they should be looking at for the end of the phase three trials and potentially, as you said, getting Australian approval?
21: Sure. So we have commenced our phase three trial. We anticipate getting our top line data, so the important data for that trial, within about 8 months. So it's a very quick time. We're fully funded through to that top line data, so we've raised all the money that we need to get us to that point. If we

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0: Brisbane actually won the luck game. 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
19: US futures are looking weaker across the boards, led by the Dow Jones and NASDAQ, set to fall 1% at the open. Maybe a weaker day for us tomorrow. Of course, tomorrow we will dissect on Money News the RBA announcement. Thanks to Liam and Rob for running the show. 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
20: Good evening, I'm Chelsea Bowden. The opposition claims the federal budget would be in surplus if the government had reined in spending. The final budget outcome shows the underlying deficit has improved by $6 billion, but the result has mainly been driven by a greater tax take. Liberal leader Angus Taylor says it's hardly a ringing endorsement of Labor's economic management.
21: If the government had offset all of its extra spend since it's been to government, we'd be in surplus right now. This is a government that doesn't understand business, doesn't understand economics, and it shows. You've got a treasurer here who's just a media advisor. It's all just spin.
20: Meanwhile, the Albanese government says Australia is not immune from global inflation, with interest rates expected to rise to a 15-year high. The Reserve Bank will deliver its verdict tomorrow afternoon. Analysts believe

0: believe the official interest rate will rise 25 basis points to sit at 4.6%. The Prime Minister has been briefed on a major AI data breach as a task force continues to investigate the incident. A non-human agent from OpenAI accessed non-public data from Medicare and other government agencies. Labor says it will press criminal charges against the tech giant if possible. Anthony Albanese says he's receiving regular updates on the issue.
1: We had a meeting this morning. I was in Canberra and was briefed by the Secretary of my department, Stephen Kennedy, or Webber Stablish. It's already underway, the work of the task force.
0: The New South Wales Police Minister and Premier say a critical incident investigation into the crash which killed a young constable must be allowed to run its course. Police sources say the patrol car was travelling in excess of 150 kilometres per hour when it struck a tree at Redfern, killing Mia Lay and injuring her colleague. Police Minister Yasmin Catley says she's confident officers will establish what occurred.
2: Police make those decisions, but the investigation will determine if that is the case. We should let police do their work and we'll see what the results of the investigation deliver.
0: A 45-year-old woman has been charged with domestic violence homicide after hitting her husband with a car west of Brisbane. The 50-year-old man was hit in Fernvale just before 6 o'clock last night. The woman was detained by neighbours before officers arrived and arrested her. An authority in Perth are assessing how to remove a 13-metre-long humpback whale which washed ashore at City Beach on Monday morning.
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0: Sydney AFL Premiership coach John Longmire is joining Essendon to work with new coach Mark McVay. Longmire will become the Bombers' general manager of AFL performance after working with the Swans for 25 years. Club great Matthew Lloyd says it's a great appointment.
4: When you have someone like John, it helps attract other people too and take some of the pressure off Mark, and to have that type of person in your corner, that's a brilliant appointment.
0: In the NRL, Nathan Cleary has undergone surgery on the compound leg fracture he suffered in Penrith's season-ending loss to Newcastle. Knights hooker Phoenix Crossland has been referred directly to the NRL judiciary over the tackle. And Australia has gone down by 32 runs in the second one-dayer in South Africa. That's the latest news and sport.
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0: Dropping down to 11 degrees in Perth overnight. 20 degrees on Tuesday with a shower or two forecast. Those showers easing on Wednesday with a top of 19 degrees. Partly cloudy and 20 degrees on Thursday. Then warming up later in the week, 23 degrees and sunny conditions on Friday and Saturday. Mostly sunny again on Sunday with a top of 22. And Monday, partly cloudy with a top of...
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1: I think this has got Bob Catter's mitts all over it, Rusty. What do you think?
17: Absolutely.
1: So they're asking for another state... And preferably in far north Queensland.
17: Yep, and he is 100% behind this, and he has been now for about 3 decades.
1: Right. Okay, so it's a little bit like a trade situation. If you're going to get a new state, we should get rid of a state. Who do we get rid of and get them to join another state?
17: I don't like the idea of Adelaide, but what about the Northern Territory?
1: Why don't you
17: like
1: Adelaide do nothing? What do Adelaide bring to the table? Nothing.
17: State of Origin.
1: They're the Rust Belt, mate. Bring them and Victoria together, then they can die together.
17: What about Gather Round? What about the wine?
1: Nah.
17: What about Northern Territory and the top end of Queensland become one state?
1: One state. But can you constitutionally do that? Ann Toomey is a constitutional law expert. Good morning.
18: Good morning.
1: You are aware that some MPs are pushing for an entirely new state to be added to Australia, Northern Queensland being the operative point in question. What do you think, Ann?
18: Oh, well, I've been on about this for, you know, over a century. In fact, your proposal about putting North Queensland together with the Northern Territory was actually done by the British for a very short time back in the about 1846. They had a go at that, and then there was a change of government in Britain, and it was all about creating a new penal colony to put your prisoners in once New South Wales decided it didn't want convicts anymore. But change of government and all fell over. So it happened for a very short time in 1846.
1: So constitutionally, how could you create another state? What would have to happen?
18: Okay, well, look, unfortunately, because it's never happened in Australia, we haven't actually done it, we don't know exactly how. We have some provisions in the Constitution about it, but they're a little bit messy and a bit inconsistent. So, Section 124 says that you can create a new state by separating territory from an existing state. So that would be if you had Queensland, you'd separate off the top, you can do that. But it says you can only do it with the consent of the state parliament. Okay, so that's pretty easy. State parliament could do it. However, then you get section 121, and it says the Commonwealth Parliament may admit or establish new states, and it imposes such terms and conditions on them as such as, you know, what representation you get in each House of Parliament. And if you think about it, it can't just be Queensland creating a new state. The Commonwealth also has to accept it as a new state and give it senators and, you know, members of the House of Reps as well. So that involves the Commonwealth Parliament. And then we get to the very sneaky bit, which is Section 123. And it then says that the Commonwealth Parliament can alter existing state borders. And yes, you'd have to alter the border between Queensland and this new state. But to do that, you not only need Commonwealth legislation, but you also need the votes of the people of the state. So probably the answer is you need a referendum in the state, you need the legislation by the state parliament, and you need legislation by the Commonwealth Parliament.
1: So the odds of getting rid of Tasmania or joining Victoria and South Australia, what's the go there?
18: Well, pretty much a similar sort of problems. If you try and get rid of a state or change state borders in any way add a new state, then really you've got to ask Commonwealth Parliament, State Parliament, and at least the people of the relevant state. But I reckon if you were changing it significantly, like getting rid of a lot of states or whatever, then you're also going to need to have a proper referendum and to change the constitution as well. So all up, it's a difficult process.
17: And the biggest problem, I think, Anne, would be people accepting more MPs into their life.
18: That's right. So that is a problem, and it's because there's also a bit in the Constitution that says that the lower house is twice the size of the Senate. And so if you introduce new senators, so there's also a rule about original states. So if you're an original state, you have to have an equal number of senators with everyone else. And let's just assume that if you split up Queensland, the lower part would be the original state, and the bit that wants to be split off would be a new state. It doesn't get that guarantee. So it'd be up to Parliament to decide how much representation it got. But even if they gave them half the numbers of senators of, you know, every other state, so say they got six, that would then mean you'd have six extra senators, but it would also then mean you'd have to have 12 extra members in the House of Reps to make it double the size of the Senate. And so you're looking then at least 18 new politicians, which is a very unpopular thing, really.
19: Yeah, without a doubt. I understand the reason for the Australian Capital Territory to signify that it's the head of the country, the Commonwealth, and they didn't want them connected with Victoria or New South Wales or having a blue at the time. Does that still hold? And does the Northern Territory need to be out by itself? I mean, it would make sense, as Russell said earlier, to either join it with Queensland or join it with SA and put the ACT in with the New South Wales government. Well, I still don't understand why we need territories.
18: Okay. Well, two answers to that. So one about the Capital Territory. It's a bit like what they did with Washington, D.C. as well. They just wanted an independent place for the capital to be so it wasn't in any particular jurisdiction. And that's entrenched in the Constitution. So you'd need a referendum to turn the ACT into or put it back into a state. So you'd have to have a Commonwealth referendum to change the Constitution if you wanted to change that. As for the Northern Territory, of course, when Australia became a federation in 1901, Northern Territory was part of a state. It was part of South Australia. And basically, South Australia hived it off because it couldn't afford to keep it. One of the problems with sparsely populated areas is it's incredibly expensive to provide services like, you know, schools, etc. And so South Australia gave up Northern Territory to the Commonwealth on the basis that the Commonwealth had more money to be able to plug into the Northern Territory to give it the relevant sort of standards and services, etc. Since then, of course, Northern Territory has got self-government, but of course the rest of the country still props it up, so it gets far more money out of things like GST distribution and all that kind of stuff to keep it going. You could turn Northern Territory into a state on its own, and there was a proposal to do that quite some years back now. They held a referendum locally within the Northern Territory to see whether the people approved it or not, and that referendum failed, so it didn't go any further. But they keep talking about it. But the funny thing is they want to keep the name. So if they become a state, they still want to be called territory.
19: Unbelievable. Hey, and you've just given us further proof that we should get more of the GST, because we have a very big state and we have a lot of schools and hospitals, and I appreciate the support from over there. Well done.
18: Indeed.
19: Thanks, Anne. Anne Toomey there, constitutional law expert. I mean, she's right. I mean, it is a vast state that we have. And people that say, oh, you get so much more of the GST than what you should, et cetera.
17: Yeah. You don't see any potholes in Canberra.
19: No. Ooh. You see a lot of nice things in Canberra.
17: You do.
19: You see a lot of potholes in Victoria, though, and South Australia. Yep. I mean, if it started again, I mean, how good would that be?
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12: Divorce, not a good thing to go through, but yes, a lot of people do. And if you look at the stats, nearly one in two end up in divorce. So apparently divorce parties are all the rage.
13: I've never heard of this.
12: Apparently there were three at the Empire Bar last night. So that's a lot. Mainly women that are doing it. Now, what is it? Most weddings end with a party. Would that be right? Like a breakfast?
14: Yeah, of course.
12: What do they call the breakfast, as a matter of interest?
13: I don't know.
12: The wedding breakfast.
13: I'm not sure.
12: Must be a biblical thing, is it?
13: It might go right back.
12: Right. Anyway, so you go and have the reception, I think most people call it these days. So these parties can vary. They could be a rage, say, get off your head and just forget about everything that's gone on. It could be that you wear a sash like you do when you get engaged, recently divorced, making you available again. Maybe you're being paraded around the establishment where you might be having it. Others are more elaborate, with balloons, bubbles or bubbly, and even bad mouthing. So they have a speech where they bad mouth the previous person that might have been married
13: to. Festivus.
12: Festivus, that's right. Yes, thank you very much. Once seen as distasteful, a divorce party is now becoming somewhat more acceptable, is it?
13: I've never been to one. I've never been invited to one. And to be honest, I just don't like the sound of it.
12: 50,000 people in Australia last year alone got divorced. So there's plenty of activity space here.
13: Look, if it's to cut all the ribbons and to go forward, good luck to you if you're doing that. That's what you need to do.
12: So 20 years ago, if you got divorced, they say that there was shame connected with divorce. I do remember that. When I was a kid, that's going back more than 20 years, there might have been a little bit of truth in that. I think 20 years ago is probably a bit rich. But I think when when Whitlam came in and made divorce a lot easier, that was in the early 70s. So we're going back nearly 50 years now.
13: Yeah.
12: So I think 20 years is probably exaggerated, but definitely in the 60s and maybe in the early 70s, there was this kind of stigma about if you were a divorcee.
13: What about Elizabeth Taylor?
12: Well, she was a movie star. So, I mean, she was expected to live like that, wasn't she?
13: Yeah, but is it bad that she was divorced that many times? Or I look at it upon a really positive thing. She's still looking for love. She's looking for the perfect ending. Mm-hmm. I think it's a good thing.
12: I don't know. If you took Liz home and said, hey, this is my potential new bride, she's been married five times already, you'd be thinking, well, you never know.
13: Still chasing love, which is great.
12: So I knew a bloke. We called him Wedding Cake. He's been married six times. He loves weddings. Yeah. Loves it.
13: I think it's good.
12: Yeah. Loves it.
13: Looking for the impossible dream.
12: Yeah. And some people like being married. Some people didn't.
13: Yeah, I do.
12: Billy Joel, talking about that documentary, yeah. Billy Joel's been married a few times.
13: Yeah, yeah. Christy Hinckley.
12: He said an interesting thing. Oh, look, he was married to a supermodel.
13: Yes, yeah. Christy Hinckley.
12: And you would think it doesn't get much better than that. But he was too busy doing other things, mm-hmm. So it happens.
13: The piano man.
11: This is 6PR Breakfast, Encore Edition.
12: Phil Honeywood's about to join us. He's the CEO of the International Education Association of Australia. International students are exploiting Australian student visa scheme by course hopping. With one woman, they provided as an example, enrolling in 24 different courses to remain in the country. Now, in my book, if you come over to study a Bachelor of Commerce and it doesn't work out for you, sorry, ta-ta the goose, you're back to where you came from. How can they keep jumping courses? Phil, good morning.
6: Good morning, Steve.
12: Now, is this a big problem or just isolated to someone knows how to rort the system, as my mate said over here, Rusty?
6: Yeah, the latter. You've got over 80% of these international students actually return home after they do their first course. Some of them are allowed to stay on a separate visa and work full-time for 2 years to pay back their student loan, but the overwhelming majority take their world-class qualification back to the home country, and they're our future leaders of science, business, politics in Southeast Asia mainly.
13: And when people return home, Phil, how do we guarantee that they're ever going to pay off that student debt?
6: Well, they get a student loan like a lot of our domestic, young Australians do, and it's on the basis that they can work here in our economy 24 hours a week while they study full-time. They can work full-time in holiday breaks, and then some of them qualify for what's called a post-study work-right visa for 2 years. But the bottom line is that a lot of the jobs that they do, you won't get any young person in Perth thinking about doing. I mean, Uber driving, commercial office cleaning at night, they're all done by international students.
12: Right. So if they weren't doing those jobs, no one would do them, probably.
6: That's our biggest worry, because the government's clamping down, ALBO's clamping down very hard on not just international students, but working holiday backpacker visas. And I don't find any young Aussies driving my Ubers, and I don't see any of them really working in 7-Elevens or petrol stations.
12: So, Phil, what's the likelihood that the government is going to cripple the university sector by, let's say that they did what the public want and they want reduced number of students coming in, reduced migrants full stop. What would happen to the universities if that was happening? Because don't they fund a major part of the university these days?
6: Well, you see that flash new building that ECU have built in Wellington Street there. That's been mostly paid off the back of international student tuition fees. We're providing first class facilities for our own students off the back of international students paying three times more on average than what a domestic student would pay for the same degree.
12: Right.
6: So you're right. I mean, a lot of our research is paid for off the back of international student fees. We've got a lot of new apartment buildings going up again. You'll see quite a few in Wellington Street there that are going up through purpose-built student accommodation companies who build these for international students who are willing to pay the higher rent.
13: And Phil, how do we stop this course hopping? How do we stop people going through 24 different courses and basically on the basis of remaining in the country?
6: Well, when you and I were kids, we used to talk about full-time students. You know, there's a lot of young Aussies that used to just jump from one course to another, but they're in breach of their visa. They're doing, I mean, this young woman, I don't know the full details, but if she's jumped that many courses, our Home Affairs Department should have been right onto it and kicked her out of the country. But clearly, we don't seem to have the resourced police force that will go up there and say, look, you've overstayed your visa, go home.
12: Yeah. If I was the minister responsible for this portfolio, the rule that I'd be bringing in is, okay, you want to come into our country, what do you want to study? And if they say, I want to study, I don't know, dentistry or whatever it is. If you don't succeed in you are gone. Is that unreasonable, Phil? Or do students here have to kind of experience the course to know whether they're really going to enjoy it or not?
6: Now, look, it's actually just been brought in recently by the Albanese government. A lot of the problem of these non-genuine students go back to coming out of COVID. You might recall Scotty Morrison told all the international students they had to go home, and then he realised he had no workforce to do the jobs I just mentioned before. So he flung open the borders and said, you can come back to Australia and you can work unlimited work hours while you study full-time.
12: Right.
6: And so you had a whole heap of Indian, Nepalese students from right around Asia who thought, right, I can do a very cheap diploma course and then I can work 100 hours a week if need be and send Australian dollars back to my struggling family business in the Punjab. And a lot of those young people never had the intention of being students. They were allowed in by the Morrison government after COVID. And they've actually hung around because why not?
12: Well, it's a rod and it needs to be fixed. We appreciate your expertise this morning. Have a good day, Phil.
6: Thanks, Steve. Thanks, Russell.
12: Phil Honeywood there, CEO of the International Education Association of Australia. I mean, that is a rort. There's no doubt about that. And the government are onto it, which is good. Hopefully we can start to see less and less of that. A lot of commentary in regards to what happened on the weekend in different events. Like one bloke said he went to a place in Leadable. He booked a table, which was double booked, so there were two different parties on the same table. And then when Kylie was about to come on, all the TVs went black.
13: Oh, no.
12: They couldn't see what she did.
13: What do you think of Kylie?
12: I didn't think much.
13: Oh, I thought she was fantastic.
12: I was one of the great waving the flags and say, good on you, have Kylie there. But from a point of view, I was lucky enough to be at the ground. I thought the first 10 minutes was boring, to be quite honest. I liked it when she started flying through the sky. But, I mean, there's a lot of stuff that maybe wasn't aimed at me. It was maybe aimed at a younger audience.
13: Someone like me.
12: They were telling me, someone like you, Russell, they were telling me names of influencers that were actually in that production that I've never heard of before. And
13: Dom Dollar,
12: yeah, and a few others as well. So I don't know. I didn't think much. I'd be keen to hear what other people thought of Kylie's performance. Halfway through the event, I kept thinking what Carlos said on the Friday. He said, I'd rather watch members from each of the AFL club supporter group chase a greasy pig around the oval. And I thought that might have been more entertaining, but that's just me.
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15: 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We'll jump on the Pub of the Week with Chris Marston. Nick Bruning will be in too. Trent Nikolich talking motoring. Lots of fun. Looking forward to it. 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
21: Now, Peter, I know it's only an opinion, but I thought it was a bit ho-hum, particularly the first 10 minutes of Collie. You were really happy with it, were you?
22: I think she was a bit of a slow start, but I think she revved up and I think it all worked out very, very well. I thought it was very impressive. Very hard when you really have got 40 years of music catalogue to choose from and you want to try and give stuff that will work in that environment. Not all of her music would do that. But I thought they chose well. I mean, when I say it's a slow start, I thought maybe if it was a couple of things where you blinked and you might have missed it. If you saw what was meant to be young Kylie with the pigtails walking out onto the MCG with the Walkman in her hand, that obviously was setting it up. You know, here's our hometown girl come back. But I don't think they necessarily shot that well, but then when they got into it, I thought it really was very impressive. You could see money had gone into it. You could see rehearsal had gone into it. And yeah, she won everybody over. I think, I mean, I wasn't there, so I don't know. And it's hard with that crowd because not everybody even wants a pre-game entertainment. You know, they are there for a game. Many people are very uptight and totally focused on that and they don't really want anything else. But I felt she won everybody over, despite what some idiot in the Daily Mail wrote up saying it was all embarrassing. And I think, oh God, what do you want?
13: Exactly.
21: Peter, hold on. I was one of those that didn't like it, but I did support her being there. I support her because Carl wanted
22: what
21: a
22: didn't you like? You don't think her music works for that crowd?
21: Yeah, and I think it wasn't delivered the way. I mean, I compare it with Three Votes Robbie Williams style. I mean, he's the guy that got the crowd going. I mean, a lot of people were sitting there going, watching, and everyone was watching, as we'll talk about in a moment. But I know Russ wants to talk about the finances.
13: Yes, Peter. Any idea what that actually cost the AFL to have Kylie there?
22: I don't know definitely, but I mean the figure being bandied around was $3 million.
21: Just for her or for her entourage?
22: Yeah, no, I would imagine it was $3 million for the staging of it, and she would have had the right to pick certain people and have pay them herself to do things in it. But the truth is I don't know. Yeah. But if it was worth $3 million, I still think it was really money well spent. Although within about 2-3 minutes in, the pessimist in me was thinking, how are they going to top that next year?
21: I think they'll do that quite easily.
13: Oh, I don't. I'm with you.
22: Boy, you're really down on it. But
21: was she miming? Someone asked the question earlier. Was she miming? No, I can only judge because I was at the G and it wasn't sync. What was we seeing on the screen and what you saw with her mouth was certainly not. It looked like she was miming. Was she miming or was it just a bad sync?
22: She would have been miming some of it, but they all do. They all do. You know, it's one different if you're doing like the national anthem. You'll do that live. But if you're doing a set.
21: What did you think
22: that?
21: Of that?
22: What do you mean?
21: The National Anthem. What did you think of that performance?
13: Well, it was fantastic.
22: From Michael Painter. I thought that was great.
13: Me too.
22: Did you not like it? Oh, my God. Anything positive to say, Millsy?
21: I thought the ground looked spectacular. The crowd was good. It was a great game of footy. But, I mean, seriously, that's my opinion. Now, maybe I was... Someone said maybe you were angry and maybe you were grumpy. I wasn't. I was in a happy mood. But I just... I was underwhelmed. But maybe all the little subtleties that were there, like the influencers that performed and, you know, various people that made appearance, people around me were going, "Oh, look at that." And I'm going, "Well, what have I missed there?" So maybe it wasn't aimed at someone of my age.
22: Yeah, well, I mean, you know, you can't please everybody all the time, but I just think when you think back to the days, you know, we referenced it last week of the Batmobile and Angry Anderson, we've certainly come a long way.
21: Oh, without a doubt. Yeah, it wasn't that bad.
13: And Kylie would have actually introduced herself with her music to a lot of new audience, and the iTunes charts are going off with the music.
22: Yeah, well, every song that she did or sampled has now gone into the iTunes charts again. But look, you know, that's not that hard, to be honest. And there aren't many occasions where you have that number of eyeballs watching a TV presentation. So people think, "Oh yeah, I forgot that, so I'm going to go and download that." Or, "I bought that when it was a single, you know, and put it on the record player." I mean, that's how far back we're going with Kylie.
21: You can
22: It is. But I mean, as I say there, the numbers of people watching were extraordinary.
21: Well, I was going to say that Seven will be rubbing their hands together. I mean, part of that deal is that Fox can't show it and they show footy all year, but they don't show the grand final. Just go through the numbers.
22: Yeah, well, for the what they call the reach, were people who at some point or other switched on. I think that was 6.5 million. The actual game itself, 4.52 million. Channel 7, between 6 a.m. and 6 p.m., had an 86% share. I mean, these are numbers don't necessarily mean much to people, but they are the sort of things that TV executives will go to night bed and you know, dream of happening. So massive.
21: Hyperventilate, they would.
13: And those ratings, Peter, have been right through the entire final series, haven't they? They've been through the roof.
22: Yeah, they have, absolutely. And look, there's no doubt that having Kylie added a bit of momentum and excitement and, you know, some people say would be too, you know, stealing away too much of the limelight from the game. But I tell you what, we're going to notice it next week with the NRL when they've got nothing.
21: Nothing, yeah. Well. What about me? Put his hand up, didn't he?
22: Well, a few people have offered, but I think now if they do it now, it just looked like they're trying to get anyone to fill in.
21: Indeed. All right. Thanks, Pedro. Have a good day.
13: Good on you, mate.
21: Peter Ford there.
0: This is 6PR Breakfast, Encore Edition. The $1,000 Minute. It's a winner, baby. 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
21: All right. David Abelio. Good morning, mate.
1: Good morning, Billsy. Good morning, Russell.
13: G'day, mate.
21: We'd love you to go back to back here. We gave away a grand on Friday, and now, having gone through it, I reckon you can go all right here. So the key is to move rapidly. If you don't know, say pass or have a guess. The clock will start at the end of the first question. Your quiz master this morning is Mr. Russell Collette, filling in for Carl Langdon this morning. Good luck, David.
1: Thanks, mate.
13: Righto, mate. Let's get this started. At the end of the very first question, the timer will begin. Okay, Dave, let's get into this. According to the Dr. Seuss book, who stole Christmas?
1: Pass.
13: What is the closest star to Earth?
1: The sun.
13: Who is considered the father of relativity?
1: Einstein.
13: In archery, you use a what to shoot arrows?
1: Bow.
13: The film Horrible Bosses starred Jennifer who?
1: Jennifer Aniston.
13: A group of owls is called a what?
1: Pass.
13: What element does the symbol AU stand for?
1: Gold.
13: The sitcom Cheers was based in which city?
1: Boston.
13: Which Cheers actor went on to star in Becca?
1: Ted Danson.
13: What is the name of the fairy in Peter Pan?
1: Tinkerbell.
13: According to the Dr. Seuss book, who stole Christmas?
1: The Grinch.
13: And the film Horrible Bosses starred Jennifer who?
1: Jennifer Lawrence.
21: Well done. Now let's go through it. The Grinch was right. The sun was right for the closest star. Albert Einstein was right, considered the father of relativity. In archery, is what he used to shoot arrows. It is a bow. Jen Aniston, good work. You said that, didn't you, originally? Jennifer Aniston or not?
1: I think so.
21: I have to review the tape there. I think you did. A group of owls is what got you out. It's a parliament. You wouldn't have got that unless you knew it.
1: I didn't know
21: it. It is a parliament, yeah. But other than that, you did well. AU stands for gold. The sitcom Cheers was based in which city? Boston. Ted Danson right for Becca. And Tinkerbell correct as well. You did really well, mate. $90 on a review of the tape. Good work, Dave.
13: Well done, Dave.
1: Cheers, mate.
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2: A couple of days after the grand final, we're over the disappointment of winning, etc. Let's analyse it in more detail. My personal view was that Kylie was underwhelming. Others have said you must have been in a bad mood because I really liked her.
3: So did I.
2: Jane says, I thought it was fabulous. You must be grumpy today. I said, no, I wasn't. I'm quite happy today, but I'm joined by others that Mary says, you're right, Steve. I watched it on TV and she was dreadful. Oh. And I just thought the choreography for it was kind of weird. The blue bobs that were running all over the place. I didn't quite get the connection with the song. And I didn't think it started with the elevation that it needed to really get your imagination going.
3: Oh, I just cannot get her out of my head.
2: Well, you can't get her out of your head. Right. Okay. Well, you could say that. Even the person performing the AFL tradition, which is the national anthem, which has been performed for so long, I thought was only average as well.
3: I thought he was fantastic.
2: Yeah, I'm over people trying to adapt the national anthem and do that.
3: Mike Brady?
2: I thought underwhelming as well.
3: I thought he was a little bit underwhelming. Yeah. But he'll be back in 364 days.
2: He will be for his one day in September, but it will be October next year. Yeah.
3: It will be.
2: Yeah.
3: Half a week.
2: Look, maybe it looked different on TV.
3: Serious question. What happens to all the other sports calendars, Millsy?
2: Well, that raises a lot of questions.
3: So they all change a week because of the centenary test?
2: It has happened where the NRL Grand Final has been on the same weekend as the AFL Grand Final.
3: What does it do to the races? Year,
2: so the race of the Spring Carnival, they'll just race on the Sunday, I gather, like they do now. Like they had the Manukato yesterday at Caulfield. So the Spring Carnival kicks into action. Does it move everything back?
3: Kalgoorlie Cup?
2: Kalgoorlie Cup's an interesting one because it's normally conducted on that first weekend in October. So, yeah. I mean, they could do it. They could race on a Sunday. I don't know. All those things. You're right. It probably bears that in mind. Any other observations? There've been plenty of discussions in regards to Wolfie time. Is it gone forever? You might have any other observations from the weekend. Maybe you were out and you were about and you thought, you know what? It was great to see the Fremantle supporters just enjoying the fact their team was in a grand final. Zeno's at Yokai. Morning.
4: Morning, boys. Yeah, just on the job this morning. I was listening to Kylie on the 6PR radio on the AM band, and she sounded great. I was on the train coming back from Mandurah for a week-long ride on the Mundubiddy. So, she sounded good on the radio.
2: All right, so tick for you, Zane. All right. Well, I mean, I'm just looking at other feedback we're getting on the text line, 0487 999 882, and it is mixed, so I'm not on my Pat Malone here. There are people that think the same. For example, Marshall, you're right, Steve. Kylie was very ordinary, and the guy singing the national anthem sounded more like he was singing the American anthem than the new and the new Australian anthem. I don't know what that was about. I just think the anthem is the anthem. Don't play with it.
3: Uncle Colin, he was good, short, brief.
2: He was short, he was brief. Yeah, and people were respectful of it. And I think my argument with the Welcome to Country has always been the same. If you're going to have a Welcome to Country, you have to have the national anthem. And they did that. So that's a tick job for me. I don't know.
3: Me too.
2: Other observations? The voting for the Norm Smith medal could be contentious for some people.
3: Yeah.
2: The umpiring decision where they said it was like that Dennis Committee where they sneaked up like a librarian and they got Josh Tracy. That looked like a trip to me from where I was. Now, I don't know whether you agree with that.
3: No, I do.
2: Peter's at Canning Vale. G'day, Pete.
5: Good morning, Milsy. G'day, Rusty.
3: G'day,
5: hey, listen. Yeah, the game on Saturday, I thought Fremantle played, you know, pretty good. You know, you'd have to admire the effort that put in by them and that sort of stuff. And it was a bit unfortunate that they lost. But there's an observation that I've had with Fremantle for quite some time. Now, it's when they have when they're kicking out from the goal square after a point has been scored by the opposition, they seem to just kick it down the line as far out as they can into a contest, whereas the opposition, many of the teams, and particularly on Saturday, seem to have players out on their own 30-odd metres or so out from the goal square, and the ball is kicked out from there, and it seems to release players further up the ground, you know. And Fremantle, for too long, have been just kicking to a contest. Okay, they've got some people that can take a mark and that sort of stuff, but the opposition style of play where they have people out on their own from those kick-ins and that sort of stuff, I think Fremantle need to rethink their game plan a little more.
2: Yeah, you're probably right. I mean, obviously they'll review particularly the last part of that game a lot, and hopefully they can learn from it. Dave raises a good point. He's at Freo. He says, boys, regarding the MCG, I was at 1979 grand final, the Blues and Collingwood. Blues won by 5 points. It was the highest recorded crowd, 120,000 people, although estimates more like 140,000 with hot tickets, etc. Gate attendances were letting any family or old lobster $20 would get you in. Behind both goals, it was standing room only. After half time in the reserves game, you couldn't get to the toilets. On top of that, you were allowed to bring your own esky in. So it was like Yellow River near the fence, talking about what happened down at Fremantle. Yes. Collingwood supporters in those days, I think, lived in caves in the mountains. Saw my first 15 fights around me. Then saw another 15 walking to Punt Road Station. That's from Dave.
3: The good old days.
2: Yeah. So the crowd was 100,020 whatever. Right.
3: 23.
2: And they reckon one of the players forgot their pass, and so it should have been an extra one. It should have been another 24. I heard that. Yeah. Look, I'm not having a go. I think she's a great Australian, but if you ask me what I thought, and people did ask me yesterday when I was up at 2J, what did you think? And I thought she was underwhelming for what I expected. And no, there was no greater champion. I stuck up for the entertainment with what Carl was saying last week. But as I was sitting there watching it, I was underwhelmed. That's me. Others are saying Kylie was a winner. National Anthem was a winner. Ben of Wellard. Michael Painter, who sang the National Anthem, is the guy that will play John Farnham. Now, we spoke with Michael.
3: He's brilliant.
2: I just thought, as John Farnham, yeah. But yeah, for what they did to the... I don't know, why did they go without any musical accompaniment? I don't understand that either.
3: Well, they're trying to mix it up.
2: Exactly.
3: No, mate, it was good. Everything I thought I saw, I got a tick to. The weather was the only thing that I didn't really like. It just drizzled and drizzled. I kept taking that poncho on and off. I nearly got myself choked up in at one stage with the poncho, but because we're not used to them over here, and the drizzle was very much Melbourne.
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2: All right, lots of comments in regards to the grand final entertainment. I thought Kylie was good. The band was not good, and the national anthem was awful. He couldn't sing along to it. That's from Dean and a few others. Stephen's at Albany.
6: Yeah, good day, Stephen and Russell. Look, first of all, a compliment to the way you run your just talk back. It's a really good tone. It seems so friendly and encouraging, so thank you for that.
3: Thank you.
6: But not at all. My comment is I thought that Michael Painter was fabulous, and the key reason was he lent into the end notes of the song. You could really hear him feel through every line. Usually when they've got the band, they seem to clip it. If you go back and listen to tapes or watch old finals and so on, they clip the end words of the song, which he leant right through them. I thought, this is a song it's the best I've heard in 20 years.
2: Right, so you sound like a music buff, eh, Stephen?
6: I wouldn't say I'm a buff, but, you know, I've done a bit of singing, and when you've done a little bit of something, I don't know that I know the saying, a little bit of novice is a dangerous thing, but I really appreciated the way he leant into those notes,
2: right,
6: and I felt he took us really with it. Anyway, all just right, to add to it.
2: Thanks, Steve.
3: I agree,
2: Stephen.
3: 100% I agree with
2: different
3: you.
2: Different point of
3: view. Version.
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1: The Tap Doctor!
0: 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Burst pipes?
1: The Tap Doctor!
0: 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Water and gas
1: lift? The Tap Doctor!
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3: There's a bit of a shortage, and this could be an opportunity for you to find your way a bit creative. And if you're a little bit artistic, I think that might help as well. There is a shortage of stonemasons.
4: Now, great job.
3: This is a job which requires people to have what kind of skills and how much money can you make? Duncan Moon is a heritage stonemason and sculptor and joins us. Morning, Dunk.
5: Good morning, guys. How are you?
3: Very well. Now, someone who's a stonemason, I gather, would be restoring historic stone buildings. You're kind of keeping, if you like, a lot of the past alive. It's a great job. You can see the results of your labour as well. How long have you been doing it?
5: Well, I think it's about 40 years now, somewhere around that margin. Bit over, I think.
3: Right, yeah. Okay.
4: And mainly working on heritage buildings, is it, Duncan?
5: Yes, I do a little bit of new work, but I specialise in restoration work. And there's a distinction between renovation and restoration. Restoration is very much working in a faithful tradition so that the same materials are used as much as possible. Some modern high-tech solutions are involved. They have to be to keep the buildings standing for another century or more. But they're secreted deep into the fabric of the building. They're not visible on the surface.
3: Where does one learn to be a person that with this kind of skill set? I suppose it wouldn't be easy to teach at a TAFE or a uni, or do you have to just learn it on the job?
5: Well, as we speak, a fabulous woman by the name of Yolanda Cool is setting up the Heritage Skills Association, which is gaining traction for this precise purpose. So people with my trade and other trades involved in heritage restoration can be trained up, and the next generation

0: reason I have to be a bit of an archaeologist, historian. I have to be right across a range of materials that aren't commonly used.
1: On Perth 6PR, this is Breakfast, Encore Edition.
2: I haven't been able to watch the last 4 minutes. I just cannot watch it. You have, obviously. What went wrong?
3: Several times I did, and watched it unfold in real life, as you did. Look, it's the most scintillating 4 minutes of play that Brisbane are ever going to have on tape, Rusty. Yeah. They were marvellous, unbelievable, and for Fremantle, probably the most 4 minutes of scarring that you're ever going to see in football. And the thing that annoys me the most is that all clubs, not only Fremantle, all clubs boast, oh, we practice for this. You know, we practiced for this the last two, three minutes. Well, I mean, you just have to look at it, where it went all right for them. Voss kicks the goal. Wharfie time. I thought Wharfie time was when they were coming from behind. I didn't realise it was a celebratory song. And I think there was a lot of people, including the crowd, who got into the theatre of it. And, yeah, I think a few of the players might have infiltrated their minds and they might have wandered a little bit, because the next four centre breaks, Rusty, came from Ashcroft. He was absolutely brilliant. And there was about 9 one-on-ones, Millsy. I know you'll eventually get back to have a look at the last 4 minutes. There was 9 one-on-ones, Rusty. Fremantle 1-1.
4: Yep. 100%.
3: Very important ones. And I think it was a mark across back, halfback flank, by Chapman. And Ashcroft versus Brayshaw, got away, down to Cameron, goal. Back in the middle. Ashcroft again gets the ball down into the forward half again, and it's Sarong versus, Bailey. Bailey wins it, goal. And you think, hang on a minute. They've got to close things down in the middle of the ground here. Cause a second stoppage, Rusty. What that does is, and the 666 has been a great rule, but you don't want the great rule in the last 2 minutes when you're in front by a goal. Cause a second stoppage. The Fremantle boys were too much under the feet of the ruckman. The Brisbane Lions were taking the risks to get on the outside, and they won another one out of there, and it goes down, of course. And we know when the ball went into defence. I mean, Josh Tracy has gone behind the ball 6 or 8 times this year, I reckon, Millsy. And he was there for a little bit of the last quarter. He was the bloke who kicked the ball out on the full, 2 minutes 45 to go. He should have been down there again. Yep. You know, you're trying to protect that. And then Lachie Neal got the ball inboard, remember, from Wilmot. Now, he slipped, but then Lachie Neal kicks the ball up onto the wing, boys. And Johnson was on the outside of McGluggage. He should have been on the inside pushing it out. And McGluggage ran onto the football. They'd lengthened the ground. They'd isolated McDonald and Logan Morris. Long ball in. We know what happens. Bang.
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5: Hello, I'm Chelsea Bowden. A surge in tax revenue has contributed to a $6 billion improvement to the nation's budget. Federal politics reporter Nelson Scott.
6: The Albanese government has delivered the final budget outcome, settling the accounts for the last financial year. The underlying deficit is now $6 billion lower than forecast in May, driven largely by stronger tax revenues across business, superannuation and investments. But high inflation continues to strain the economy, which Treasurer Jim Chalmers blames on the conflict in the Middle East.
7: We know that these are difficult days for people who are under pressure already.
6: The opposition's Tim Wilson says government spending is out of control and households are paying the price.
8: That's why when Australians go to the supermarket, they're getting less in their trolley.
6: The Reserve Bank is expected to raise the official cash rate on Tuesday to 4.6%, its highest level in 15 years. Nelson Scott, Canberra.
5: Australian Greens leader Larissa Waters has revealed she's stepping down after just 16 months in the role due to illness. She says a pre-existing kidney disease has worsened in recent months. A party room meeting will be held this week to decide on the next leader. Senator Waters says she will take a period of medical leave before returning to Parliament in the role of Senator for Queensland. One Nation is demanding targeted federal powers to crack down on Islamic extremism. The call follows reports of a Melbourne preacher urging followers

0: to take up arms against Christians and Jews. The proposed laws would give the government the authority to shut down mosques linked to radical recruitment. The minor party argues existing community-wide laws don't go far enough. A strategic analyst says it's yet to be revealed who's behind a suspected planned attack on an RAF base in southern England. Five men have been arrested on explosives and terror charges after a farmer near RAF Fairford noticed three suspicious vehicles and called in authorities. The base has been used by the US military to carry out strikes on Iranian missile sites since the start of last year. Director of Strategic Analysis Australia, Michael Shoebridge, says it should be a wake-up call.
1: It shows us that Iran really understands that it's still at war. Of course, there are other suspects. Russia has threatened military facilities across Europe as well.
0: And an Australian-led study has found daylight savings has no clear and consistent effect on people's mental health. Swinburne researchers found no significant link between the time shift and increased rates of depression, manic episodes, or substance abuse.
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0: Essendon has appointed former Sydney coach John Longmire as its head of AFL performance. The premiership coach departs the Swans after 25 years in various roles. In the NRL, Roosters halfback Sam Walker is determined to send out Daly Cherry Evans with a fairy tale finish. Cherry Evans will play his final NRL game in the decider on Sunday before finishing his career in the English Super League. Walker says it's incredible to be playing alongside one of his childhood heroes on the biggest stage.
3: Pretty special. I guess someone that you look up to for such a long time and from a young age, I guess. And if anyone deserves a farewell, it's definitely him.
0: And in golf, the US has come from behind to win an 11th straight President's Cup. That's the latest news and sport.
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0: Checking your weather around the country. Canberra, mostly sunny, reaching a top of 21 degrees. Adelaide, partly cloudy and a warm top of 32. Perth, showers increasing, getting to a top of 20 degrees. Brisbane, a morning shower or two and a top of 23. Sydney, partly cloudy with a top of 22 degrees. And Melbourne, partly cloudy and reaching a top of 24 degrees.
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5: Tippy, Tippy, Tippy, say hello to Nathan Kosh.
6: Hello, Tippy.
7: Hello, my lovely, and hello, Mackie. And hello, Australia.
5: I was about to go do
7: Lally with this stupid phone, stupid iOS 27. Oh, don't get me started. But I wanted to just tell you about
5: Sorry, lovey, what happened to the phone?
7: Oh, it kept hanging up on me. Like even when I was trying to check the time or trying to, a stupid touchscreen sensitive.
5: Okay, yeah.
7: Don't get me started. iOS 27.
5: Don't start me
7: talking. I was nearly going to do Lally. Anyway, I love that word. But my little Brian, Nathan, my sweetie. Now he's 12 years old now. My lovely, my pudding man, bless him. I went to see him on the 15th of March. And like he was grunting, you know, like his usual sort of. I can't do the grunts. I don't know how to do them. But it was just like, "Hello, Tiffy girl, darling. How are ya, my lovely?" You know, in his old way. But see, the weird thing is, like when I held him, like at his waist, and I put my head down to give him a kiss, he put his head down and accepted it, not knowing me for 6 years. I want to know, how does he know that I was going to do that, not being able to see or hear anymore very much? So how did he know I was doing that when I hadn't seen him for 6 years? God love him.
6: Oh, they're very, very attuned, and people say that, they don't know nothing and all they want is to be fed and everything. But they certainly know. There are many, many stories of animals that have been got lost, gone missing, rehomed, whatever, and then they'll catch up with people again and they don't forget. They know your smells, they know the sounds, the feel, all that kind of thing. So I don't think we give them enough credit. But isn't it lovely that after all that time he still remembered you?
5: You're good on you, Chief. You look after yourself, keep in touch. G'day, Nathan and Tony Mac. I live in Northcote, which is in Melbourne. Just recently, twice a day, we have large flocks of Corella flying west and then east. Maybe twice a day. Very strange. We're wondering what the reason might be, says Christine. Corella.
6: Well, the long-billed corellas that drive a lot of people nuts with their screeching and carrying on. Of course, they're pretty savage on wooden things, as cockatoos are, but and also not too good on the crops and poor farmers because there'll be huge flocks
5: of
6: them.
5: They do lots of damage.
6: Yeah. Presumably, there's some sort of food source somewhere. So where they're nesting and where the food source is might be some distance apart, so hence they will go on their pilgrimage twice a day. You know, they'll head off in the morning one way off to their feeding and then back to their nests later in the day. So it's quite possible, and then it's seasonal as we're coming into spring. We're getting all their fruit eaters, so herbivores, vegetable eaters. So it's quite possible that they've found something somewhere, and so they're going from their usual nesting site, heading across, doing what they do for the day, and then coming back. So that's as far as I can tell, Christine, that unless you want to sort of follow them and see where they're ending up. But, yeah, certainly you hear the noise, and don't stand underneath when they're going over, because...
5: Bow-bow.
6: Yes.
5: Tanya says, I wonder if it's through flying a plane and radiation?
6: Can emit radiation. Mm. No, it's not the aeroplane that emits radiation. It's the fact that you're up high. And because our atmosphere absorbs a lot of radiation. So they do studies, the radiation monitors. They've done all of that sort of stuff and continue to do all of that sort of stuff and monitor. So people, you know, if you're just on the odd flight, it's not going to make any difference. But if you are a very regular, flyer, particularly crew, because we're in the air all the time, they do things like radiation monitoring and the levels. I think it's like 1% more than for the general population, but that's because we're up at altitude where there's less atmosphere to protect us from radiation, but it's certainly something that they are aware of, and they monitor and make sure there's nothing happening.
5: Nathan Kosh is here taking your calls. I'm Tony McManus. It's all called Australia Overnight. Come and join us. 133 693.
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9: They are concerned about dads, though, with a wake-up call that 3 in 5 Aussie fathers have hearing concerns.
10: With Millsy and Carl.
11: Yeah, well, how are you going over there?
12: I went and got the hearing tested. I meant to tell you this. And they said, wow, for your age, you're unbelievably good. Acute.
13: I wish I

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10: Perth's 6BR, Romeo and Juliet at His Majesty's Theatre, 15th to the 24th of October. 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
11: We're going to have a little cup of tea during the news. Happy to do that?
12: I am.
11: You going to make it or do you want me to make it?
12: I'm happy to do it. No, I'll
11: are you
12: make
11: sure?
12: My own. Yeah,
11: are you sure?
12: Probably safer that way.
11: Well, you don't trust me.
12: Not that I don't trust you, but...
11: Karen, Justin, we'll come to you the other side. For Australia Overnight, good morning.
10: Got something to say? Call 6PR 133-882. 6PR News.
13: Hello, I'm Chelsea Bowden. The federal government says higher superannuation and investment returns have delivered a welcome boost to its coffers. This year's final budget figures reveal the underlying deficit is roughly $6 billion lower than predicted in May. It was initially thought high commodity prices drove the windfall revenue. Treasurer Jim Chalmers says the broader economy is strong and has helped deliver the improvement.
14: Our responsible economic management has given us one of the strongest budgets in the G20. We have much, much lower debt to GDP than the major advanced economy.
13: Meanwhile, the Reserve Bank is widely expected to lift interest rates for the fourth time this year as inflation remains stubbornly high. The official cash rate is tipped to rise to a 15-year high of 4.6%. Monthly mortgage repayments would increase by around $100 on the average $750,000 home loan. Larissa Waters has announced she's stepping down as the leader of the Australian Greens Party. Senator Waters revealed she's been dealing with a pre-existing kidney condition, which has declined over recent months. The Queensland senator was appointed as the party's leader in May last year, taking over from Adam Bandt. A party room meeting will be held this week to discuss the new leadership. Five people arrested on suspicion of terror offences near an RAF base in southern England are UK nationals. Counter-terrorism police have revealed the suspects are aged between 23 and 25 and all live in the London area. The men were intercepted on their way to RAF Fairford, which has been used by the US military to carry out strikes on Iranian missile sites. Police are working to determine any motivation behind the incidents. A new Queensland study is using patients' breath to help with lung cancer diagnosis. Griffith University researchers have identified biomarkers in patients.

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8: Morning, gents. Two questions, Nate.
9: Yes.
8: May. What's his take, MH370? We talk about that every now and again.
9: Look, it's obviously until such time as they find the wreckage and can get some sort of handle on what's going on. Obviously, it's something that's very distressing, troubling, curious for a lot of people. An aeroplane as big as a 777 that just literally disappeared off the face of the earth is troubling on all sorts of levels. Look, we have to wait and see. I think when they do find it, and they will find the wreckage at some stage, I think it's probably the data on all of the data recorders will be well and truly gone. It's been sitting in, presumably been sitting in salt water for all those years. But for the families, just having some closure, knowing what's happened to their loved ones, I think it's just horrendous, not knowing. And we'll see, you know, there's plenty of theories abound, as to whether there was human intervention or otherwise. I think we just need to really get the, take the emotion out of it, look at the facts, and just wait until such time as they do find the wreckage. I know there was another search launched probably over last summer, and that's all gone very quiet, so I guess they haven't found it. But look, as satellite technology, mapping technology improves, then hopefully we'll see where it is. I think there's no doubt that certain bits of it were washed up. I think it might be Reunion Island or somewhere or other, but, you know, they were definitely positively identified as being parts from that particular aircraft.
8: And so, it's horrible as it is. I mean, it's not the first aircraft to disappear.
9: No, look, over the years there have been these days with better radars, with our transponders that we have, with all of the tracking equipment. It's not like, you know, back in the day, and, well, we all remember the stories of the Bermuda Triangle swallowing up aircraft.
8: Was that a thing?
9: Ships.
8: Was it really a thing?
9: Well, I mean, there's been, again, all sorts of theories about it. You don't seem to hear about it anymore.
8: Not anymore, no.
9: Whereas over the years there have been certain things, whether there was some electromagnetic kind of interference that nowadays with our modern systems isn't a problem anymore. But, the Bermuda Triangle was huge, of course, but you just don't hear anything more about it. So sad, obviously terrible for all those concerned, but I think... Well, without being conspiracy theorists, I think there are certain people who are withholding information for their own reasons. And maybe one day we'll be able to sort of sift through it all and find out exactly what happened and why. But our thoughts always and our hearts go out to the families of those involved, of a crew and passengers and anyone who's been affected by it.
8: News not far away. Maggie, you have a quick question for Nathan?
10: Well, good morning, Tony and Nathan.
9: Hello, Maggie.
10: What prompted me to ring amongst up things were perhaps dogs scratching and all that.
9: Yes.
10: Look, I do fully understand that dogs, for example, and we humans do share very common similar ailments.
9: Yes.
10: Now, as far as the itching and scratching goes, I can only, before I get to that, for me, myself, I have had chronic eczema dermatitis.
8: Oh,
10: That's... It has been since day dot. I won't go in. All of that. And, a few years, four or five years
8: How do you treat it, Maggie?
10: Well, look, four or five, if you listen, Tony.
8: Oh, just that we've got the news not far away, Maggie. That's all. I'm just conscious. Oh,
10: well, you're wasting time, Tony, with all due respect.
8: What, taking the news?
10: Tony, I was fortunate to get, be prescribed, Dupixent injections, which I, inject. Fortnightly, and that has been a godsend for me. And this, it's not cheap, and it's not for anyone everywhere. It has to be
9: specially prescribed for you.
10: Chronic, when all else has failed.
9: Yes.
10: And you talk about, Nathan, cortisone creams,
9: yes,
10: and all that sort of thing for dogs. Mm. No, for me, it did bugger all.
9: And that's the issue.
8: Bugger
9: if you've got something deep down, I mean, when we talk about creams and things, that's great when it's something only on the surface. But obviously, if it's something that's sort of deep within the skin or even deeper or other allergy conditions, a cream in itself, as you've discovered, Maggie, of course, is not going to be sufficient, and you need to attack it systemically. And I'm glad that you've actually found something, because I could think of nothing worse than just being constantly, continuously itchy. I think it'd, you know, drive you nuts, but thank goodness you've got a treatment now, Maggie. That's great.
8: Itchy and scratchy.
9: Yes.
8: Remember itchy and scratchy?
9: From Simpsons.
8: Yes, that's the one. When we come back, Maggie, thank you. When we come back, more of your calls. It is Australia Overnight. Good morning.
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12: 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We'll jump on the Pub of the Week with Chris Marston. 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Lots of fun. 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
11: 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The final siren has sounded, and it's time to cool down with Ice Gel. Now in extra strength. 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
6: Now, Nathan Kosh, are you happy to hang for a little and go take some more of those calls with me?
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6: 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Oh, they do. I can tell. Paul's in Sydney. 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
8: Hello, I'm Chelsea Bowden. Greens leader Larissa Waters is stepping down after just 16 months in the role due to illness. She says a pre-existing kidney disease has worsened in recent months. A party room meeting will be held this week to decide on the next leader. Senator Waters will take a period of medical leave before returning to Parliament in her role as Senator for Queensland. The opposition claims the federal budget would be in surplus if the government had reined in its spending. The final budget outcome shows the underlying deficit has improved by $6 billion, but the result has mainly been driven by a greater tax take. Liberal leader Angus Taylor says it's hardly a ringing endorsement of Labor's economic management.
9: If the government had offset all of its extra spend since it's been to government, been in government, we'd be in surplus right now. This is a government that doesn't understand business, doesn't understand economics, and it shows. You've got a treasurer here who's just a media advisor. It's all just spin.
8: Fresh analysis suggests another interest rate rise would increase monthly mortgage repayments by about $120. Economists widely expect the Reserve Bank to hike the official cash rate to its highest level in almost two decades when meeting today. Social researcher Mark McCrindle says a new mortgage is becoming increasingly unattainable for the average Australian.
10: Not only do most Australians in this study say that housing affordability is much worse now than it was for the previous generation. 7 in 10 say it's going to get worse into the future. In fact, most say the longer you leave it to buy a home, the worse it's going to get.
8: The Prime Minister has received an update on a major AI cyber attack as investigations into the incident continue. An open AI non-human agent managed to access unauthorised data from four government websites. Labor has threatened criminal charges against the tech giant. The opposition argues the breach has exposed Australia's cyber vulnerabilities. Counter-terrorism police in the United Kingdom have revealed five men arrested on suspicion of preparing a terrorist act are all UK nationals. The men, who are all in their 20s and live in London, were intercepted on their way to an RAF base in southern England on Sunday. The base has been used by the US military to carry out strikes on Iranian missile sites since the start of last year. Police say an investigation into the full circumstances and

0: What do we want?
1: We want your wheels.
0: When do we want them?
1: Now.
0: What do we want?
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11: Be kind to me because my iron levels have dropped.
12: I know. Can make your hairline recede. Maybe that's after all these years.
11: That's what it was.
12: That's what it was.
11: The receding hairline has dropped my iron levels.
12: No, the other way around. The iron levels drop your, make your hairline recede anyway.
11: One or the other.
12: One or the other.
11: Sue, hello. Morning.
13: Hello. Morning to you.
11: Hello, Susie.
13: I know this might be a silly question, but
12: no such
13: if
12: thing.
13: Someone has a medical episode maybe before you taken off.
12: Yes.
13: So therefore the fellow gets off, or the lady, and do they have to unload all the baggage to get their cargo
12: yes.
13: off?
12: They do indeed, because it could be, I mean, not saying that it would be, but it could be a furphy and someone's just sort of putting on a turn so that they're offloaded and the bag stays on. No, if the passenger doesn't travel, the bag doesn't travel. So, no, it has happened. People have, for whatever reason, just prior to departure, not been able to take the flight. So, no, they do a bag search and take the bags off. So, no, they won't travel.
13: And also probably an inane question. So if you're flying through the clouds.
12: Yes.
13: And then you can't take off, which is, I did Google, fog on the ground of the low-lying clouds. So how come you can fly through clouds but not fly through fog?
12: It's because we're going down the runway. We need to still see what we're doing as we're going down the runway. Once we're in the air and we're in the cloud, we don't look out the window anyway. We have our navigation instruments and we use that. But there are certain legal minimum visibility requirements that we have to have, and that's because we still look out the front as we're going down the runway. If we can't see what's ahead of us and we're going up at, you know, 250 kilometres an hour, we need to be able to see the road in front of us, if you like. So, hence they have different requirements, and there's also we have to have a minimum visibility for landing for that reason, because once we're on the runway, we need to see what we're actually doing. But in the air, no drama. Yes.
13: Okay.
11: Well done, thanks. Susie. It's lovely to hear from you. Thank you. In WA, John, morning. Thank you and welcome.
14: Yeah, thanks very much. On the military side of aviation, I don't know if you have the knowledge about this or not, Nathan.
12: Probably not, but far away.
14: You know the story coming out of England in the last 24 hours.
12: Oh, yes, yes.
14: Yep. So you would have heard the grab from President Trump saying, yes, we were monitoring these people
12: yes.
14: in Scotland Yard. Yeah.
12: Yes, you except for the fact that it was a farmer the night before who happened to see the unusual activity. The farmer before who saw the unusual activity and reported it to the police. So who do we believe?
14: I was going to say, at the risk of sounding like a line out of Get Smart, I find that a little bit hard to believe.
12: Yes, exactly. Yeah. Would you believe that he actually had a pair of binoculars on?
11: That's
12: I find that
11: funny.
12: Hard to believe. How about
11: it? It's a good question, yes. John. Thank you.
12: So, no, I noticed the same thing too, you know. We've been monitoring it many years, many decades we've been looking after these guys, and then the farmer next door said, oi, there's three trucks here that shouldn't be here. Go and check it out.
11: Excellent work.
12: So that was,
11: thanks, John. In Sydney. Hello, George. Morning. Welcome.
2: G'day, putting on my best Maxwell Smart accent, but obviously missed by that
12: missed
2: much.
12: Missed it by that much, absolutely. How great that, you know, all these years later, we still quote from those wonderful, wonderful TV shows. Brilliant, weren't they?
2: Yeah, it was one of the best. Anyhow, Nathan, I just wanted to take advantage of your aviation expertise. I've always wondered that. Remember that incident where that Qantas plane, I think was it Richard Cripperty was the pilot,
12: yes,
2: where they had the
12: A380 had the engine blow up. Yep,
2: that's
12: out of Singapore.
2: Right, yeah, but they were lucky they had an extra pilot who was coming back on a return leg or something.
12: Not quite. There were five of them on board because the A380 was quite new, so there was the captain, the first officer, and the second officer, and Richard Cripperty was the captain. Then there was a Czech captain who was checking Richard to do a line check. And then there was another Czech captain checking the Czech captain, checking Richard, to make sure that the check was being conducted properly. Yeah. So there were five of them.
11: From flying high.
12: Three captains on board, a first officer and a second officer. Yeah, that's right.
2: Should be Czech Airlines rather than Qantas. But
12: well, it is,
2: really,
12: and that's
2: find,
12: sort of bad
2: what
12: thing.
2: I really wanted to ask was subsequent to that, and thanks for clarifying that.
12: That's all right.
2: Obviously, you can't have all those extra sort of pilots on there, you know, especially supervising pilots on every flight. So I just wondering, subsequent to that incident, did they change the protocols or anything? Now, if an incident like that came up, how they could possibly handle it without those extra people on board?
12: No, not really. It was just one of those things. We do get checked from time to time with a Czech pilot on the aircraft, and because it was new, they were having to check the checkers to check the check the check. But yeah, it was just one of those situations. It was just fortunate that there happened to be five of them at the time. If there were only three of them, they still would have been able to deal with it perfectly adequately, but obviously when you've got extra resources on board, you take them. And ironically, that the Captain DeCrepney's check was considered incomplete because of the fact that they had to come back and land in Singapore, so he had to go and do it again. But they all did a great job together, and obviously the aircraft was fixed and is still flying to this day.
11: George, well done. Thank you for being part of it. Australia Overnight.
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3: Head to Brady for a Tuesday. We catch up with Ender in London. It's a fair bit happening in that part of the world. Ender, good morning.
4: Good morning, Tony. Thanks for having me again.
3: Just to bring us up to date, this bomb plot, the RAF base yesterday, foiled by a farmer. An incredible story.
4: Yeah, I just explained the background to this. So RAF Fairford in Gloucestershire, it's basically an American air base in rural England, in the heart of England. So there are American personnel there. It's a very important base for the Americans in Europe. The runway is 2 miles long. It is huge. Now, it's that length of a runway because they can use massive aircraft to go on bombing missions in the Middle East. Now, in the summer here, Iran specifically name-checked RAF Fairford in Gloucestershire in England as what they felt was a legitimate target because of America's war on Iran and American aircraft taking off from there. So what has happened overnight, late at night, a female farmer is driving back down her farm lane on the edge of the base. She comes across a group of, she believes, between 8 and 10 balaclavaed up men, all wearing black, 3 large white vans. And she said she had the beams on her truck on full because she was driving down the laneway late at night and no other vehicles were coming. And she basically dazzles this gang of what we believe is potentially a terrorist cell. And they ran for the hills. Now, armed cops, she then made the phone call, alerted the authorities. Armed police were there within minutes. 5 men were arrested. She believes others may have scarpered. And in the last couple of hours, having been detained on suspicion of explosives and preparation of terrorist acts, those 5 men, who I understand are all British citizens living in London, they've all been released on bail pending further inquiry. So it would look as if a major attack has been foiled by a very alert farmer on her way back home at night.
3: What's the sort of security for the base usually?
4: Extremely tight. Extremely tight. Any of these, I've been to one or two of the American bases on British soil over the years for filming and interviews and what have you. It's very, very tight. But look, because the base is so big, you've got a huge perimeter. And I think what these guys will have been looking for is not to drive a truck bomb into the main entrance, because they would come under fire, heavily guarded. They would be shot, basically. I think they will have been scouting to find some, you know, a bit of the fence that they could basically drive through. But, you know, who was behind this? The Iranian embassy in London has come out and said categorically nothing to do with us, though they would say that. I guess we'll know more when the investigation proceeds.
3: Did they make any comment to the court?
4: No, they've not even appeared before court. So they were arrested, questioned and bailed. If I was being suspicious with my detective hat on, I would say that perhaps they've been released so people can kind of see where they go next or who they speak to. But it is very strange to be arrested in something so high level and to be bailed pending further investigation. I mean, they were only in custody a matter of hours. Very odd.
3: Did they have any representation, to your knowledge?
4: They will have had, yeah. You know, they will have had the right to a solicitor paid for by the UK taxpayer. So there will have been solicitors in the room present while they were questioned. But right now, there are far more questions than answers. But on the face of it, the hero or heroine of the hour is that farmer as she was making her way back down her laneway late at night.
3: What a yarn. When we come back, huge pressure on drivers, you can imagine, diesel. And look at the price, $4 a litre, right across the UK, first time ever. Get details on that. And man knew what could happen. Found guilty of more than 100 financial misdemeanors, which is incredible. We'll do that next. Ender Brady in the UK. We catch up with Ender both on a Tuesday, Thursday. It's all part of Australia Overnight.
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5: 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All of your faves will return. We'll hit Politically Speaking. We'll jump on the Pub of the Week with Chris Marston. Nick Breening will be in too. Trent Nikolic talking motoring. Lots of fun. Looking forward to it. I'll catch you then.
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5: Ender Brady is a regular contributor to the program, has been for a long time Tuesday. I think we couldn't do it tomorrow as well, a couple of other matters. But it's interesting. We've got a potential rate rise here tomorrow, Reserve Bank rate rise. And are you seeing those same things occurring in your part of the world?
6: So they held the rates here, Tony, a couple of weeks ago, the last time. This is all done by the Bank of England. They basically have what they call the MPC, Monetary Policy Committee. They meet once a month and they vote, and they're looking at all the geopolitics, everything from Australia to America, Middle East, everything that's going on, and what they should be doing. And they decided a month ago, the last monthly meeting, to hold the rates as they are. And I think a lot of homeowners, people with mortgages, are really, really worried that we're going to see an increase in rates, possibly 2 or 3 in the next few months. And there's no wriggle room left, Tony. Honestly, people are at breaking point in the UK now. Everything has just got so, so expensive.
5: Which leads us to, I guess, the price of diesel in particular, because everybody is affected by that, by how everything is delivered into our supermarkets, our shops, and, industry at large. $4 a litre and moving up, you would think.
6: Yes, and this is something that's never happened before. I drive a petrol unleaded car, but I previously had diesel vehicles, and I've never seen £2 a litre. This has never happened in Britain before. It is shocking. I heard one guy on the radio today on Talkback saying that he was driving on the motorway in Yorkshire over the weekend, and obviously the servos on the motorway, they charge a lot more because they've got you. There's no other alternative, and they've got a captive audience. And he said they were charging £2.19, which is almost $4.38. It's outrageous. So the average pump price across the UK for diesel has now hit £2 sterling a litre, $4 Australian. Unleaded is not far behind at $3.50 approximately. It's getting to the stage where I'm quite a nosy person, as you know, Tony. Mm. Anytime I fill up the car, I'm always looking what other people are doing. Nobody is filling up their cars anymore. It's $50 here, $60. People are just kind of thinking, I don't need to have, $200 worth of fuel sitting on the driveway because I can't afford it.
5: Yeah, it's a very good point. Man U, on a brighter, happier note, to Manchester, or is it?
6: Man City, Tony, Manchester City.
5: I beg
6: City,
5: your pardon, Manchester City, forgive me. Guilty of what?
6: So this has been an ongoing legal case into 115 allegations of financial misdemeanors, if you like, basically payments to managers and players that were not correctly managed or allegedly not done correctly. Of the 115 charges brought against Manchester City, it looks like they've been found guilty of all but one of them. They're all very serious charges. So in that 7-season time frame that they're looking at where this happened, Manchester City won the Premier League 3 times, couple of FA Cups, couple of League Cups. They won a lot of trophies, and They became the kingpins of English soccer. The question now is, what to do? What is the punishment? What should they be sanctioned? Now, fans of other clubs are saying, kick them out of the Premier League, relegate them. You know, finding the money is not really going to dent a club that has so much cash in his bankroll from the Middle East. So fans of other clubs want them booted out, relegated, possibly even two relegations. And then others are saying, Manchester City fans are saying, well, hang on, if you kick us out, all the best players, you're diminishing the glamour of the Premier League, the players will go elsewhere. But I think sporting sanctions, you know, the rules are there for everyone. Why should they be different? And I personally will be in favour of them being relegated. And look, everyone knows I'm a Liverpool fan. We would have won a lot more trophies if they hadn't been so strong. We played by the rules. They did not.
0: Watch this space. There'll be more on that, no doubt. All right, Enda, we'll talk to you again tomorrow.
6: Thanks, Tony. See you then.
0: See ya. Bye. Sam's in Thomastown. Morning.
7: Morning, Tony. Jamie. Yeah, just...
0: Have you come down? Have you come down with the thrill, excitement of Brisbane?
7: We partied hard, mate. We went to, you know, the Royal Derby, having a drink with Martin Pike. You know, he's an old Melbourne supporter, player.
0: Yeah, of course.
7: And he was a triple premiership player. And I said to him, Martin, you know what? I says, you're no longer at the top of the tree. He goes, what do you mean, Sam? I says, well, Josh Dunkley's joined you on four. He's got four premierships at two clubs. Right, because Martin Pike played for North Melbourne in 99.
0: He did.
7: And then he was recruited to the Brisbane Lions. And also, what's his name, Brent Croswell, two with Carlton and two with North on four flags. But what a day, Tony. It was the stunning last quarter, last 4 minutes we engineered three, four goals, mate. Just unbelievable turnaround.
0: Sam, what's the feeling about the coaches? Fair bit in the local news, you would have seen it, no doubt, where questioning whether he kicks on or not.
7: I posted you in the WhatsApp group last week that I feel that he's a man of character, right? And he talks to Lee Matthews. He's a mentor, and he doesn't want to transcend his record, even though Lee's got the flag at Collingwood, you know, four premierships. He just wants to bow out indistinctly, and he'll probably come down, settle in Victoria, and do some sort of coaching or, you know, scouting. He'll be sort of associated with the new Tassie team, Ken Hinckley's side, that comes in a couple of years' time. Because much the same way that, remember the Australian captain, Mark Taylor, on 334, gave his wicket away. He didn't want to besmirch the Don Bradman's record on 334.
0: Which was a lovely touch, wasn't it?
7: You know, that's what I think, you know, because and then he was involved in the three-peat under Alistair Clarkson at Hawthorn too. And then he originally started at Melbourne, you know.
0: Mm.
7: And, you know,
0: it was just an amazing weekend, and it will be talked about for a long time. Love you, long time. Sam, thank you. It means the cereal is on the way. It's called Man in the Mist, still to come, all part of Australia Overnight. Good morning.
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18: The Man in the Mist.
19: While I was saying welcome home to Harry and Anne Elliot, my pompous husband, George, had gone to Hampshire to pour his troubles in the willing ear of his mother. George was furious because I had refused to stay home in the flat and be just a housekeeper to him. Suddenly, Lady Elliot had an idea. An effective but spiteful idea, which would hit me very hard.
20: Now, you must do it without delay, George. Withdraw your guarantee on your wife's overdraft.
21: You're right, Mother. By Jove, you're right. That'll teach her a lesson.
20: She really will have to shut up shop, won't she? I mean, she can't raise the money in any other way.
21: No. You see, I was able to give the guarantee because of that parcel of land in Big Village. It means that Nadine can draw up to £1,500 on an overdraft. And from what she tells me, it's essential because she needs to keep up the stock in her shop.
20: Stock, you call it? A lot of filthy second-hand junk, fingered by goodness knows how many unclean creatures.
21: Yes, well, that sort of thing seems to be in vogue today. I don't know why.
20: Well, don't you let the grass grow under your feet, my boy.
21: No, that means going back to London.
20: Oh, why not? Sooner the better.
21: Oh, Mother, I came down for a decent meal, to a comfortable bed and some agreeable company.
20: Well, you can have all that and more once you've done this piece of business. It's time that young wife of yours was taught a lesson. She's getting beyond herself.
21: I can't handle her.
20: Beyond herself in many ways.
21: What do you mean?
20: Oh, well, when you're not here, George. She's extremely rude to me.
21: Rude?
20: Yes, in a very sly way. Oh, it's nothing you can pin on her. But it's the way she puts things. Oh, George, why did you have to go and fall in love with the first pretty creature who looked at you?
21: I don't know why.
20: Well, I do. The young girls of today are very mercenary, my dear. They're all after the main chance. On that first weekend when you brought her down here and she took a careful look at this house. You, of course, we weren't paupers. And then she assessed my age and worked it out that one day you'd be very well off indeed.
21: By Gad, you think that was in her mind?
20: No, I'm sure of it, George. So you put her in a place and treat her with the greatest of caution in future, dear. She's a very sly young miss.

0: David.
1: Nadine, I came to tell you as soon as I knew. Another chance for me.
0: Oh, well, that's wonderful, David. Did you get into the Brighton Repertory after all?
1: Oh, no. This has nothing to do with the theatre.
0: Oh, what then?
1: It's a film test.
0: A film test? Why, David, that sounds very interesting.
1: It's a film test for a part that... Why, Nadine, what's the matter?
0: Nothing.
1: Your voice sounds so strange. And... Nadine, you're crying.
0: David.
1: What on earth's the matter?
0: Oh, David, I'm so unhappy. I've lost out. I was so confident when I came in this morning. But after talking to the bank manager...
1: Bank manager? What's all this about?
0: Well, it seems that your grandmother and your Uncle George had a talk. The result of which is that he has withdrawn his guarantee on my bank overdraft.
1: And what does that mean?
0: Well, I went to the bank this morning to try and persuade the bank manager to let me carry on my own, but he refused.
1: Well, what happens now?
0: It means I have to close up. I lose it, David. I lose all this, the shop, my whole life. I don't have anything else.
1: Oh, Nadine.
0: I don't know what I'm going to do. I can't bear the thought of going back to that monster.
1: Oh, Nadine, don't cry. Look, anything but that. Don't. My darling, Nadine, don't. Darling, don't.
0: What'd you say?
1: Oh, I'm sorry, Nadine. I didn't mean...
0: You called me darling.
1: Yes, Nadine. You caught me off guard. Haven't you guessed?
0: I hadn't thought.
1: I love you, Nadine. I've been in love with you ever since I can remember.
0: Perhaps it was because David was my nephew that I hadn't realized it. He was only my nephew by marriage, but up till now I regarded him as a member of the family. Now, as I looked at him, I realized that we were practically the same age, and that, as he himself had said only the day before, we were not like the other Elliots. We belonged in a different world.
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0: Matt Davis, what a voice. Fantastic. We could have gone with, oh, Lord, it's hard to be humble, but we didn't. John, good morning. Yes, John, fire away. Hello, John.
1: G'day. I reckon the album released on this day in 86 would have been Whispering Jack.
0: It was. It was Whispering Jack back in 1986. It only seems like yesterday, but it was John Farnham's Whispering Jack, and didn't we fall in love with it?
1: Absolutely.
0: 25 weeks at number one, if you don't mind.
1: Yeah.
0: You're the Voice, Pressure Down, Touch of Paradise, Reasons. Reasons was a great song. Probably should play that too a bit later on if we get time. John, where are you heading?
1: I'm just out dodging wildlife in the garbage truck out in almost Patton Hill now.
0: That's fantastic. Good on you, John. Well done, you. Bad Guys, thank you. I won't get to those, but thank you. All those M8s, excellent work. G'day, Tone. First Australian recording was the compact disc. No, that's not the one we're thinking of, but very close. Text ending in 836. Yes, it was Whispering Jack, as mentioned. Con the Fruiterer. Great love. Greece loves him. Yes, they do. It is Australia Overnight. We've got an exciting segment coming up. You're going to love it. I'll explain all the details to you in the next half hour, just after the news. You won't want to miss it.
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10: Around the country, partly cloudy in Canberra and a top of 18 degrees in Melbourne. A shower or two and a top of 14. A shower or two in Sydney with a top of 22 degrees. Morning smoke in Brisbane heading for a top of 26. For Perth today, mostly sunny, heading for 23 degrees. In Adelaide, a partly cloudy day on the forecast, heading for 19. A shower or two in Darwin, heading for a top of 32. A shower or two in 15 degrees in Hobart.
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11: 5 guys have been arrested and it's been described as a suspected bomb plot on the UK military base known as RAF Fairford, which has been first commissioned in 1944. It was one of the starting points, if you will, disembarkation points for paratroopers who were parachuted in behind D-Day, behind the lines in D-Day, which is the first time that had happened in modern warfare. Joining us on the program now to have a chat about the implications of the thwarted attempt is Michael Shoebridge, founder and director of Strategic Analysis Australia. Hi, Michael. Thanks for talking to us.
12: Hey, Simon. Great to talk with you.
11: Hey, Michael, were you aware that Fairford was potentially a target?
12: Well, yes. In fact, the Iranian Revolutionary Guard Corps had threatened UK bases that were hosting US military assets like these aircraft quite openly, saying that those UK bases would be targets. So, yes, it was a known problem. But this all seems to have been stopped by a farmer driving home from a late-night party.
11: Yep. I wanted to ask you about that. I mean, we, in a lot of these situations, it's a sliding doors moment, isn't it? She's coming home from a party early in the morning. She sees 3 white vans, Michael.
12: Yeah. So we hear from President Trump reacting to it that the US and UK were working closely together. He thinks it might have been Scotland Yard. They were watching these people for ages. They knew what was going on. If all that's true, how is it was up to a farmer to spot them 400 metres from this important military base late at night with vans full of explosives, wearing balaclavas and running off into the woods?
11: That's the thing for me, Michael. They're wearing masks and balaclavas, and I know, you know, that part of the Cotswolds, there's remote parts of it, but it's very close to a strategic base, isn't it?
12: Absolutely. So it looks like this was close to an actual attack. It wasn't a few people, you know, in a garage making explosives disrupted early. They'd brought the improvised explosives close to the base and they were doing stuff with them late at night.
11: Yes. Michael, what are the implications strategically now as this comes to light and we shine a light on what actually happened? What are the implications?
12: Well, I think it shows us that Iran really understands that it's still at war. So, you know, we've got used to it just in the background, this US-Iran war. But for the Iranian regime, if this traces back to them, of course, there are other suspects. The farmer said that the men appeared to be of Middle Eastern appearance, so that doesn't sound like Russians. But Russia has threatened military facilities across Europe as well. But if it's the Iranians, I think it's a reminder this is an active war.
11: This airbase, as I'm just reading about it this morning, I'm aware of it through, I don't mind a bit of World War II military history, Michael. I was aware of it. It's not where the 101st Airborne left from, but it's been a pretty important bit of kit with regards to Europe and the Middle East, hasn't it, over the journey?
12: Definitely. And it really is a key US base for them using their long range bombers, as because they can reach the Middle East from there. So B-52s, which are a World War II era bomber still flying, and the B-2s and B-1s as well. So all America's long-range bombers have used that airbase in the war against Iran.
11: All right, Michael. Well, it's a holiday over here in Western Australia, so thank you very much for talking to us, and have a good day, and we'll watch this with great interest. Thank you, Michael.
12: Great, Simon. Enjoy the show.
11: Yeah, thank you. Michael Shoebridge, founder and director of Strategic Analysis Australia.
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11: Dr. Tanvir Ahmed is a clinical psychiatrist and a fill-in host for Healthy Living. He joins us now. Tanvir, good morning. How are you?
22: Good to be with you, Bowie, and commiserations.
11: Yeah, it is a thing, isn't it, the five stages? And I'm not in any way sort of making comparison to when a family loses a loved one, but I've been through processes at work. You know, when you have a loss, there are five stages, aren't there?
22: Well, that's right. It's a famous, the way I remember it is DABDA. That's the acronym. So denial, anger, bargaining, depression, acceptance. And you don't go necessarily through it in a straight line. You can go back and forth. Yeah. And you're right that it can apply to a range of things, you know, typically aimed at death, losing a loved one. But it's the sort of thing that can apply to lots of things. It could be job loss, could be a relationship breakdown. And in this case, yeah, this very anticipated, exciting season comes to this heartbreaking end when victory was so incredibly close.
11: Yeah, and as you say, it's not linear, and people would duck back in and out. I've heard purple people today who are in the acceptance phase, who are being philosophical about it. I'm still hearing some denial too. I'm still hearing some denial as well.
22: Well, look, I think there'll still be a little way to go for acceptance, I think. I think there's probably a lot of bargaining going today. So all these people sitting around going, what if the ref did this? Or what if we selected this person? That would be the sporting version of bargaining.
11: Yes. Yes.
22: And probably as this week goes on and people starting to think about the summer, that, you know, you've got cricket season stuff starting to gently fall in. And I guess the beauty of this, you do share it, because some types of grief, you know, for example, could be a relationship breakdown or a job loss. You can be a little bit on your own because something that's happened to an individual. Well, this type of thing has happened en masse in a collective form, and that can be quite helpful because you share the grief and you can have your own rituals. And with Fremantle, I guess in one aspect, because they had that big loss after in that minor premiership final, because they looked like they were in such a good state. So arguably that softened people a little, because I know there was a bit of a fall after that one. But look, this is obviously heartbreaking because they were so close. But I think it'll take a good, depending on how committed a supporter you were. I mean, looking at some of the people, you know, it's one of the biggest things that's happened in the town for some time. So I can imagine some of the really committed supporters, it's going to be a little while. They'll probably go right into Christmas before they... The beauty of sporting grief, Bowie, is you can get a renewed hope, right? Because there's always another season, right? You can, you know, you head into Christmas, settle down, and then you go, we've got another season coming up.
11: That's
22: a positive aspect of sporting grief.
11: Yeah, and then look, you know, reading the paper today and the way we're handling it today, hopefully it's hopefully we can help people get through it. But I hope, Christmas is a long time down. So let's hope that people get through it, with their mates and get through it pretty quick. Thanks for chatting to us this morning. As always, we love having you on 6PR.
22: Pleasure, Bowie.
11: Cheers, mate. Good on you, Tanvir Ahmed, who's a clinical psychiatrist. We're not doing that lightly. It is a big loss like this. And I'm going to say, thinking about it, I reckon this is the biggest, probably it was a bigger final than 92, 94, 05, 06. You know, we're, 13, 18. It's just had such a big build up, didn't it? And now there's such a big letdown.
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11: Now, we're here at the Royal Show, and I'm delighted that for the fifth time, Robin Sermon, who is the CEO of the Royal Agricultural Society, joins us in the Jayco van. Hello, Robin.
9: Hello, Simon.
11: Good to see you.
9: Yeah, you too. Great to have you down here.
11: Yeah, we're really pleased to be here, so thank you for having us. You're pretty pleased with the 2026 version, aren't you? Why is that?
9: Oh, look, I am. I think we've lifted the show to a new level this year. We've got a great evening entertainment. We've really focused on value for money this year. There's some fantastic things to do for free. And our ag education this year, some of our ag displays and things for kids to learn about agriculture is just next level fantastic.
11: Yeah, that's near us here, isn't it? There's the trail where we're up here on Rodeo Drive. If you want to come and have a chat to us, listeners, come and see us today. And that's become more of a theme and a narrative for the show the last few years, hasn't it?
9: Yeah, look, I mean, since the show started 190 plus years ago, it's always been about celebrating agriculture, but we've really focused on it in the last 5 years to bring it back and really come bring it back to the core of the show. So we still have all the great fun family activities as well, but letting WA community learn about where their food and fibre comes from, meet some farmers, ask all those questions you want to ask is just so valuable part of the show. And you know, we'll get over 300 odd thousand people through here this week.
11: Yeah.
9: And 96% go away learning something about agriculture, which is just amazing.
11: Yeah, that's the idea, isn't it? And as well as some fun. Just looking up at the sky, there's a bit rain we got here this morning, Robin, and a little bit chilly, but it looks like it's a perfect day to be at the show, isn't it?
9: The weather gods have been fantastic this year. The forecast didn't look great, but every day we've had, it's cleared up each day, and it's actually really nice, beautiful temperature for the show. It can get quite hot. So the animals are happy and I'm happy and the public are happy, so that's fantastic.
11: I wanted to ask you about BF, about bird flu, because that's an issue for all of Australia at the moment. What measures have you had to take there?
9: Yeah, well, you will have known we cancelled our poultry competition. So that was where people bring birds from Esperance, from Geraldton, etc. We just thought the risk might be a bit too much. Mm-hmm. I mean, the WA public have been amazing with bird flu. They've reported everything. We've managed to contain it, but it is something that has spread through the world and is likely to come and is now here. We still do have the poultry shed open though, and we've got a small lot of demonstration birds in there that, you know, people can't touch them. The egg hatching is still there. So little chicks are there.
11: Okay.
9: Again, can't touch them this year. But the poultry community have really rallied behind, and we've had over 200 entries into our egg competition this year. I think we had 20 last year, 200 this year.
11: Really?
9: So that's the kind of growth we've had there. And we've had some beautiful people crochet some chooks for us to put in the cages, and they're stunning. So a group of women who crochet came down and presented all these beautiful coloured chooks to us.
11: Yeah. Crochet's on the move. I know this. I've got a 20-year-old who crocheted me for Father's Day recently, a Crochet Corona bottle.
9: Oh,
11: so she's a bit different than my 20-year-old, but Crochet is all the go, not just for older dudes these days. You mentioned the nighttime entertainment, Robin. What can people see of an evening?
9: Well, you can see something you've probably never seen before. So we have Dave the Bullet Man Smith. He is a human cannonball. You have to see it to believe it.
11: Yeah.
9: I've seen him jump four times now, or six times. I literally can't breathe every time I watch it. It is fantastic. The crowd love it. You have to see it to believe it. He's a 6 World Guinness book holder.
11: Yep.
9: And he is phenomenal. It is worth seeing. And of course, you know, we have our Royal Roundup. We've got sheep on the main arena with cameras on them, which is fantastic, with the sheep dogs. We've got some great music. We've got motorbikes. We've got Hot Wheels cars. And the fireworks, I don't know how Cardillis do it better every year, but they are spectacular.
11: Our family steeped in tradition when it comes to fireworks, Rob and the team. I know Jimmy Cardilli, who's Rob's son, went to school and played football with my son. And I never ever thought he should be in charge of fireworks, but there you go. Hey, the bullet guy, the bullet's being shot out of a cannon, it just is so reminiscent of every sort of American show. Yeah, they all have them, don't they? All have human cannonballs. And I always thought that was a cultural thing, and it's to do with bourbon and craziness, but here he is.
9: Here he is. He is from Florida, so he's from the US, he does perform all over the world. He's been on the late night show with Jay Leno, and you know, so he's pretty credentialed. It's a real honour to have him here, and he's having a great time. He's loving WA. Yep. So as I said, he's just great to see, and it really sets the night off.
11: I've seen the vision on the news. It is extraordinary. Any near misses? Does he just do one a night?
9: He does two a day. So he does
11: two
9: one around, I think it's around lunchtime, 1 o'clock maybe each day, and then at night. So it's pretty hard. It's pretty taxing on him.
11: I bet you.
9: But no, he hits the middle of that net, thank goodness, every night. And if he does, you know, he's very obviously safety conscious and very careful. Yeah. He had a bit of an issue last night, and he reset from the start and did it, but he wouldn't jump otherwise.
11: Yeah, all right. Rob, great to see you. Off the top of your head, let me, hopefully you've got this. How many stalls this year? You say 300,000 people, hopefully. How many do you reckon we've got?
9: How many stalls?
11: Stalls, yeah.
9: Well over 450 different small businesses are here.
11: Yeah, right.
9: And people forget that. The show is not kind of one entity. We're a not-for-profit and we host it, but 450 small businesses, for some it's their biggest week of the year.
11: Yeah, sure.
9: We've got 15 new businesses this year that have had a bit of a subsidy to come along, so producers that might not, you know, not sure whether they can do shows, so we've given them a little bit of a discount this year to come along and try, and there's some great new stores, great food this year. I think the food is next level. Beautiful, yum.
11: All right, great entertainment at night time, 450 small businesses. I like how you explained it like that. That's a good way of explaining it. The bullet, the human cannonball here, Pete is his name?
9: Dave.
11: Dave the human cannonball is here, and we all need a human cannonball in our lives. We just didn't realise it. Thanks, Robin.
9: Thank you very much.
11: Nice to see you. I really hope I get to see you next year for number 6.
9: Oh, absolutely. I'm here as long as they'll have me. It's the craziest and funnest job in WA.
11: Yeah, all right, looking forward to it. And as Robin started with, it's a great educational thing. So if you're thinking of coming down with the kids or the grandkids, or you're looking after a group of kids during the summer, the school holidays, come on down.
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8: Now, we have a number of subsea cables that connect Australia to the global economy. Five of those cables run to Perth, and two of these were mysteriously damaged last month. A couple of them do run out of City Beach, just north of the Floreat groin there. Alex Jenkins is the director of the Data Science Innovation Hub at Curnington University and joins me now. G'day, Alex. How are you?
9: Thanks very much for joining us. Yeah, g'day, Simon. How are you?
8: Yeah, really well, thanks. It's quite sort of, not innocuous, but quite sort of every day that subsea cable installation at City Beach. It just looks like an everyday thing, but it's a really important connection to the rest of the world, isn't it?
9: Yeah, these cables are essentially the extension cords of the internet that connect, Australia to Asia and other countries to ensure that we have fast internet connections all around the world. So when one of them breaks, it is a big deal because then all of our internet traffic has to get routed around much longer routes, and it can cause huge problems for industry and consumers.
8: Yeah. So these cables, data to and from Southeast Asia, and of course data centres, you know, got three really, really big ones in Perth and probably another half a dozen smaller ones, Alex. So these are only going to become more important. What's the theory as to how these things were damaged?
9: So, these two incidents, so there were two cables that were damaged, that connect us to Southeast Asia. One's called Indigo West and another one called the Australian-Singapore cable, or VOCUS. And at the moment, they haven't publicised what caused these cables to be damaged. So These cables do get damaged all across the world from time to time. This is not the first time that it's happened. A common cause has been ship anchors that hit the cables and can damage the cables. But there are also instances where there's potential sabotage. In the case of one of these cables, Subco have reported it to the Australian Federal Police as a potential crime.
8: Yeah, wow.
9: And there is concern that, at least in some parts of the world, I'm not sure that there's any evidence for these two cables, that state-sponsored operations can come in and they either sabotage the cables or they would try to intercept them, install some kind of devices along the cables so that they can monitor the internet traffic that goes through them, because these are sort of the main power puts, into and out of the country.
8: Yeah.
9: So, for instance, I think there there was a Russian operation that NATO intercepted recently, which was they suspected was training exercise for the sabotage of undersea cables. So we don't know if that's happened here, but it is a possibility, I suppose.
8: Yeah, sure. I mean, you and I could go on Ship Tracker, for want of a better term, this afternoon, Alex, and watch and have a look at where these vessels are. They're easy to find and easy to spot, and that information is very contemporary. It's very, very up to date. It's a pretty low-tech way of getting data around the world. These things just lie on the bottom of the ocean, don't they? How big are these big five that come out of Perth, Alex? Would you, if you swam over the top of one, or if you, you know, you were scuba diving or snorkeling, would you be able to see them?
9: I think you would definitely be able to see them. They are very large because they have to be, they have to be strong enough to sort of to withstand the normal forces of the waves and ocean currents, but also some of these things might get even. I've seen a picture of a cable being bitten by a shark. So some of them are about the width of a garden hose. Other ones are much deeper because much bigger because they have like a bit of armoring and protection around it.
8: Well, and as I say, low tech, and if you've got actors or agents, as we call them these days, hanging around in the area, quite easy to either damage them. I'm not sure why they would damage them. I can understand why they'd want to track them or get some device on them, Alex, but I guess we'll wait and see. The two that were damaged recently in the last month, Alex, are they back up and running?
9: Not completely. I think that they are scheduled to be fixed later in October. And November. I think they're expecting late October and November as the dates for when these cables can come back online. We could see. I mean, what this means for people using the internet is that if they were accessing a server in Singapore, or if you're a business that's got offices and data centers that you interact with in Singapore, the connection between Perth and Singapore would be much lower than usual.
8: Yeah, amazing, isn't it? As I say, if you sort of wander past the area down there in City Beach, north of the Floreat Groyne, it's very everyday and suburban's the wrong word, but it doesn't look like this huge installation. It's just sort of these things going out in the ocean with almost like a couple of witches' hats around them. It's very very everyday. Alex, thank you very much for chatting to us on the show today. I appreciate your expertise.
9: No problems. Thanks very much for having me.
8: Thank you. Alex Jenkins, Director of the Data Science Innovation Hub at Curtin University. Yeah, this boom, $150 billion worth, is very, very vulnerable when you consider we've got 16 subsea cables connect Australia to the global economy. We've got five of them coming out of Perth, most of them coming out of that little installation down at City Beach. Our two were mysteriously damaged last month.
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8: Good morning, Scoey. How are you?
9: Simon Beaumont, sounding busy, mate. I'm good. How are you?
8: Yeah, going very well, thank you. Big crowd down here today. Sun's out, guns out down here. The girls have got the guns out coming up to spin the wheel. It is a nice weather down here today. Scoey, good to hear from you this morning. Now, we're running a yes-no question today, Scoey, and it's do you want to talk about it? Do you want to talk about it, yes or no? Rod Stewart doesn't want to talk about it, Scoey. Stevie Nicks does want to talk about it, Scoey. So there you are, yes or no, do you want to talk about it? You're here to talk about it. The no's are 183, Scoey, mostly from Frio people. The yeses are 144. 2 days later, and I heard you during the game and post-match. What are your thoughts?
9: Oh, Bowie, you know, I've woken up today out of a bit of a purple haze, I reckon, I'm pretty shattered for the whole playing group. Look, I know I'm not connected to them personally. I know that I'm a West Coast player, but ultimately I think what overrides my genuine feeling is I know what it takes to put your all into something in order to achieve something. You know, like these blokes at Frio, put their entire lives, and that's what it takes to win a premiership, into trying to achieve something. And I think anyone who's listening to this who have achieved anything in your life, like something that you classify as maybe your greatest achievement, whether it be sport, whether it be business, whether it be family, whatever it is, and think about what takes to put into that, or they just had it ripped away from them in 4 minutes. And it was there and then it was gone. Like they had the thing and then it was gone. So to me, my basic human instinct goes, geez, I feel for them. Just a brutal way. Couldn't lose in a worse way in a grand final. There's no worse way they could have done it.
8: 4 minutes, 10 to go. I mean, we can go through the metrics and analyze it, but as you say, on this day, it's kind of the humanity of it all that is sinking with me. But then you and I are both probably built like that. Charlie Cameron kicks one really quickly and you go, uh-oh. And then Zach Bailey kicks one and you go, uh-oh. And then, it was tough from there to try and stop, you know, one of the best teams we've ever seen getting momentum, wasn't it, Will?
9: Yeah, a lot of people have been saying that Frio choked and they lost it. I genuinely think Brisbane won it. And there's a big difference. I don't think there was too many moments where it was a big choking. Yeah, like there'll be players that'll never forget moments, and you'll never be able to wash them off you. And I've got moments from 2015 that feel like that I'll never forget. And there'll be a number of players that have those from this game, but they didn't lose that game, I don't think, for real. They put themselves in every position to win it, and they couldn't do it. And every year there's one premier. There's not multiple, and you don't guarantee yourself to be able to get back there either, which makes it so hard to cop if you're a player, if you're a fan. And there is zero guarantee they're able to get back to that position. The point where you're leading a grand final with 4 minutes to go. There's just no guarantee. So that's why I think it's a pretty tough beat.
8: Yeah, had another winner down here on the wheel. So Nadia's giving out some prizes down here. I'll get Max to play some of the audio. Now, we did play this early on this morning, Scoey, but we are talking footy and sport now. Chris, this was Chris Fagan on the stage after the game. Here he is.
10: If I was being completely honest, you guys probably deserve to win the game today. But my boys, they've got a stack of heart and they know how to fight their way right to the end. And we've been able to do that 2 weeks in a row. And now we've got three premierships in a row to show for it. So thank you.
8: And then Matthew Lloyd had this to say in the wrap today, Scoey, on the AFL, the official AFL.com.au website. Matthew Lloyd on what Frio brought to the grand final. Have a listen.
11: I couldn't believe it. I was there. I was gripped on the edge of my seat the whole day, Domo. The atmosphere, I haven't heard louder of MCG than this game. I know Carlton was loud when they made that run under Michael Voss, but the noise of the Fremantle fans, I've not seen anything like it. The drama at the end of it was just phenomenal.
8: Yeah, so there's a couple of comments from some football people whose opinions we value. Good morning, Dave.
12: Good morning, Scully and Bowie.
8: Morning.
12: Since Saturday, my face and stomach have hurt from smiling and laughing so much that they lost.
9: Why is that, Dave?
12: I'm a 40-year Eagle. I can't go for the Sockers. But fair enough, it's got nothing to do with WA. No, I'm an Eagle. They're purple losers. So I'm so happy they lost.
8: All right,
9: yeah.
8: Dave. Well,
9: I don't feel like... I don't feel like that personally, but I mean, yeah, like everyone's welcome to feel however they like. I mean, that's what's great about footy and about supporting teams and about, you know, being a big West Coast man or being a big Freo supporter, whatever it is. I just personally don't understand that just from a human nature point of view, like to see people like, you know, yeah, I know you don't go for Freo, but surely you can see their people. Like people are literally, I spoke to people, Freo fans on the radio straight after the game, you know, talking about, you know, elderly fans or people they've lost or, you know, all these people that don't get to see a premiership and maybe won't ever get to see one. That doesn't personally make me happy, but each to their own, Dave. Glad you're having a good day, mate.
8: Yeah, thank you. Freo won 20 games this year. West Coast have won 15 in 5 years. I sat next to a couple of blokes at the pub who were probably listening now, and they're saying, you're just pretending supporting Fremantle. I said, no, I'm not pretending. I really want them to win. Anyway, we all support this great game of ours differently, don't we? One of my favourite things from the weekend, Scoey, was Connor McKenna, the Irishman. His dad runs onto the field after the game and gets tackled by security. Have a listen.
13: Far from what Connor McKenna's dad copped on the ground after the game last night, the Irishman apprehended by security as he ran out to meet his son. Connor needing to step in to clear up any confusion.
8: And so only the Irish could do that. Here's my dad. All the security guards rugby tackle him and pile on him. He's Connor McKenna's dad.
9: That's brilliant. I think they probably do it better now than they did a few years ago. I remember having to, you know, lift people over the fence to get them out on the field. I was sort of just pulling family members left, right and centre over the fence. But, that was a very funny piece of vision, Bowie.
8: Yeah, it was. Inevitably, we're talking about Wharfie time. This is the short version. Lachie Neale was asked by Adam Papalia and Mark Foreman what changed in the last couple of minutes. And this is the short version, Scoey.
14: Wharfie time, baby.
8: So we heard for the first time post-match. I hadn't heard a pre-game, but Dunkley, Lockie the villain, and Fagan all said, no, we practiced for it. We were ready for it. I think it's up to the Freo club members, the club, the members and the fans, as to whether it continues. Scoey, where are you on Wharfie time?
9: Yeah, so we had a big debate on Backchat this morning about it. Hamish Brayshaw, brother of Andy, said they need to put it in the bin, never play Hell's Bells ever again. You know, this is dead in the water, just like Adelaide's power stance of 2017. I have a completely opposite view. I think if Fremantle don't play Wharfie time ever again, it is absolutely giving credit and giving due to the fact what you lost a grand final because of Wharfie time. That's not what happened. They changed momentum for sure, but you almost have to play it. I even made the suggestion, maybe instead of sounding the first siren of round one at home for the Dockers, maybe they just play Hell's Bells to start the game and rip the band-aid off and get that bad juju out of the feeling for what it created and what it was during the year. I mean, it didn't get played every game. I think it played twice during the year. I think you absolutely have to play Wharfie time. It's almost the reverse. If you don't, I reckon that's even worse for the footy club.
8: That's a good idea. I like that. Get the bad in with the bad, out with the bad, in with the good. We do have some calls, Scully. Let's go to, I think, Tony and Kerry. Hi, Tony and Kerry.
15: Yeah, hey guys. Hey, yes, Simon, Scully. Hey, by the way, Scully, I was there when Backchat left to drive over. It was a good morning. The other thing is, we're cheer squad. We're front of second row, and the noise was insane. My ears were ringing after the game. But as far as the boys, one of the Brisbane guys, I don't know which one it was, stopped as they're doing the lap of honour just to stop and say how awesome we were. And was so, yeah, and he said he appreciated all the, what we did, which was amazing. But, also all the Brisbane people, I had photos with so many Brisbane people yesterday wandering around. Everyone was still wearing purple. We were still proud.
16: Tony still had his purple.
15: He still has purple stuff, but the thing is, Wharfie time itself, that wasn't Wharfie time. Not what we had. And also the guys were prepared for it. If we hadn't done it, it would have been a psychological advantage to us, I think, at the time. But, it was just the bells ring once and that was about it. It wasn't the cause of the loss. Brisbane were they finished better than us.
8: Scully?
9: Yeah, well said, guys. Yeah. Yeah, it would have been a tough watch from the second row as well. Just brutal for fans. But yeah, I agree. It wasn't played really where they do it usually. You've heard Matty Lloyd, but I've spoken to a lot of people that were there, just said it was just an unbelievable moment. And unfortunately it turned into an absolutely horrific moment. But I don't know. That probably summarizes life sometimes, Bowie. That's a bit heavy for a Monday morning, but you know, you get your good and you get your bad. And, reality lives somewhere in the middle. But if we didn't experience the highs and lows of that or life, then what are we doing? We're not really living, are we? So you got to put yourself out there to win a premiership. And that's why you see the raw emotion of people after games. And, you get to see the good and the bad of people as well. I've seen a lot of good, mostly good. We covered pretty heavily on Backchat, Bowie, if I can digress for just a tiny second.
8: Yeah.
9: And did a lot of content. I'm just putting a post up on LinkedIn, actually. We did the best numbers we've ever done as a podcast, you know, on socials by a long, long way. I reckon potentially we covered it better than anyone in the country, alongside 6PR, of course. And I've seen the comments that come in onto some of our platforms. 80% good, 20% just disgraceful, like embarrassing. The mindset and the way people, like some of our young lads running socials, like people genuinely abusing them. And I don't get it. I don't understand. That's what it does. And that's what I mean. You see the good and the bad, but, I would say mostly you hear people like the guys in the car on the way back along the Nullarbor, you get mostly good.
8: G'day, James.
17: Yeah. Morning, Simon. Morning, Will. Look for me, guys. I mean, I used to coach teenage football. I'm no expert, but you know, the game gets back. I understand zoning and all that sort of thing in free men, but when you got those handful of minutes left, you know, good old-fashioned manning up, it works most of the time. If your opponent's got the ball, I can guarantee you one thing. He ain't going to kick it to you if you're wearing purple. But if everyone mans up, there's a 50-50 contest at least. You know, ball goes to ground, gobbles up a bit of time on the clock, and it may have been a different outcome. You know, it's the way the game has been played for 100 years. I mean, that's just what teams need to start to do, you know, in these situations.
8: Scully, I thought they were manning up. What did you think?
9: Yeah. Look, I don't mean to, I guess talk down to that opinion. You can have that opinion. I'll talk you through the four goals that happened just quickly, and about manning up. So first goal that gets kicked is a centre bounce clearance. All the mids are manned up. That's literally their job. They lose a centre clearance. Freo were unbelievable from centre bounce on the grand final. They kicked four or five goals. They won it by eight. They won clearances by 14. So they were manned up, if you want to use that analogy. Judd McVee gets one step wrong, and Charlie Cameron, the greatest ever finals goal kicker, makes him look silly. But it's one step. So in an entire game of footy, you get one step wrong goal. So that's not manning up. That's just brilliance. It goes back to the middle. They get another clearance, stoppage, and they're all manned up. And there's a ground ball inside 50, and it is Caleb Sarong, potentially one of the best in the AFL at doing this, going head-to-head with Zach Bailey. They get their hands on the ball exactly the same time. Zach Bailey kicks probably one of the greatest grand final goals I've ever seen. He shreds and rips it from Caleb Sarong and kicks it over his shoulder. So that's not manning up. They're 5 points down now. It goes, Freo win the centre clearance. It goes up their ends. There's a bit of a brain fade. There's a Lasso free kick. Then Brisbane have to take it on and kick it. Matt Johnson is 1 metre off his opponent and he's on the wrong side of him and he'll never forget that. And Dunkley, it just skids into his hands. It then gets kicked to Logan Morris, who couldn't be more manned up if you tried. Oscar McDonald just gets beaten by a better player. That's the third goal. And a moment of brilliance from Logan Morris to go back and slot that. And then you go to the fourth goal, which takes them to 7 points. Fremantle win the centre clearance, go forward, don't quite get a reset stoppage. It comes out. Carl Warner has an opportunity to spoil it or mark it. It hits Connor McKenna in the face. It then goes to a boundary throw-in. The boundary throw-in, it bounces the wrong way. Caleb Sarong's running onto this to clear it into another inside 50. It goes the other way. Will Ashcroft, brilliant player, gets it and runs down. And unfortunately, like I could just go on. It's got nothing to do with manning up, is my answer to the question. But I thought Freo did everything they could have done.
8: Yeah, we love the game, and everyone's got an opinion on it, especially over the last couple of days. Graham, good morning.
18: Morning, guys. I'm an Eagles fan, but looking forwards to next year, if Fremantle can improve their squad, they should. And I would think Chad Warner from Sydney, another fast-running midfielder, line-breaking midfielder, would be a good catch for Fremantle.
9: Yeah, it's a really interesting one because if you're Chad Warner, I reckon Freo's more, you're just thinking about coming home to the West. Well, there's two teams over here and if I'm Chad Warner, one of the best in the business, I want to go to Freo right now. Like the way their list is set up, I think they've got success immediately right now. And if you're Chad Warner, that's what you want to do. And I think it's a good call. I think their back line's going to be in a bit of trouble. Like we don't know how bad Alex Pierce's injuries are, but he won't play forever. Brennan Cox's injuries haven't held up this year. Oscar McDonald's a role player and, you know, we don't know how long he's got left. Luke Ryan, who's a great friend of the family with 6PR, he looks to be getting slower. So there's four players immediately that you sort of need to shore up in some point. Sam Switkowski's at the door. You know, no premiership side has ever lined up in round one the next year. And Freo are close enough to it. They won't be the same team next year.
8: But I would have thought 17 points up with four to go suggested that they were one of the best teams in the comps. Goey?
9: They had a terrible final series, and it's correct. And Justin Longmire spoke about this in the post-game event that they had. And, yeah, they had a terrible final series. They didn't handle it well, but they handled the grand final. You literally can't look at that game and think that they didn't rock up or they didn't perform. There wouldn't be a player out there that had a really bad game. I know Mason Cox, people spoke about that, but he played 35% game time. And, yeah, I think they did rock up, and I don't think that's what got them in the end. What got them was, I think, probably we'll look back as the greatest team of all time, has just beaten them in 4 minutes of footy. And, yeah, 17 points up with 4 minutes to go, it says that they did that.
8: Scully, is the back chat flag mantle Wharfie Mobile making its way back across the Nullarbor? I did see a post where it looked to be up on bricks, but I do fall for AI things.
9: I think that was AI. I don't know. I think it was my credit card on the car hire. as well. So there was multiple times where people were standing on the car, where there was different interactions with people that were may or may not have been inebriated in a celebration and jubilation. And I believe it was getting taken back to the hire car company this morning. So we wrapped it, and just to go behind the scenes a bit, and you can strip it off like a sticker, but not overly excited about the bond coming back our way, but we will see. There's always a question in life. Maybe we'll do a Brisbane and have a great last 4 minutes and overturn what I think is going to happen.
8: Scully, thank you on behalf of all of us, myself included. We're very lucky to have you doing Monday analysis of our great game.
6: 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The biggest stories and hottest issues are right here on

0: is it will press criminal charges against the tech giant if possible. Anthony Albanese says he's receiving regular updates on the issue.
1: We had a meeting this morning. I was in Canberra and was briefed by the secretary of my department, Stephen Kennedy, or we've established it's already underway, the work of the task force.
0: The Greens will need to elect a new leader this week after Larissa Waters stepped down. The current leader says she's made the decision on health grounds, having battled chronic kidney disease for some time. Contenders to replace her include current Deputy Maureen Faruqi, Sarah Hanson-Young, Nick McKeam and David Shoebridge. Five men detained over a suspected terrorist plot targeted a defence base in the UK have been released on police bail. The men were arrested near RAF Fairford on suspicion of explosive offences and preparation of a terrorist act. The United States has been using the base as part of operations in Iran. British Counter-Terrorism Police Assistant Commissioner Lawrence Taylor says the group will still be carefully monitored.
2: To be very clear, this does not mean that the investigation is over. They are subject to stringent conditions on their movement and contact with others. They absolutely remain under investigation.
0: A new study has found people who care for their grandchildren could experience slower cognitive decline. The research out of the US examined more than 10,000 grandparents over the course of 16 years. Also making news, an 18-year-old man has been charged, accused of using a drone for surveillance as part of a murder plot in Sydney's southwest. And landmarks across the country will light up blue today for Police Remembrance Day. Special services will also be held nationwide to honour officers who have lost their lives in the line of duty.
3: Wherever you go, take us with you. 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
0: Checking sport, former Sydney Premiership coach John Longmire is joining Essendon to work with new coach Mark McVeigh. Bombers legend Matthew Lloyd describing it as a huge coup for the club. Melbourne veteran Jack Viney will fly to Perth today to tour West Coast's facilities as he plots to move away from the Demons. And Melbourne Football Club's plan to build a new home base at Caulfield Racecourse is on live support. The MRC's AGM told the project won't happen. That is the very latest. I'm Sasha.
3: It's about stories, about connection, conversations, and news you can trust. 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
4: Around the country, partly cloudy in Canberra and a top of 18 degrees. In Melbourne, a shower or two and a top of 14. A shower or two in Sydney with a top of 22 degrees. Morning smoke in Brisbane heading for a top of 26. For Perth today, mostly sunny, heading for 23 degrees. In Adelaide, a partly cloudy day on the forecast, heading for 19. A shower or two in Darwin, heading for a top of 32. A shower or two and 15 degrees in Hobart.
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5: As Justin Longmuir said, there's no sugarcoating. It was a brutal loss in the end from being in a winning position. And tonight on Sports Today, we have plenty of time to chat through it. I know the programs throughout the day have been doing just that. But now on the sports show, footy fans, we want to get right into the nuts and bolts of it. How are you feeling still a couple of days on? It was so flat around Melbourne City on Saturday night, to be honest. The people were cancelling plans left, right and centre. Just they could not believe what had occurred. Jump on the line, 133-882, as I welcome in my co-host on a Monday night, David Mundy, who was so up and about before the game. I haven't spoken to him yet, Dave, as I welcome you in. You are still over there in Melbourne. How are you going, mate? It's been a tough old 48 hours or so for Freo people.
6: Good evening, Paps. Good evening to our listeners and our Fremantle fans in particular. Yeah, that audio brought it all back straight away. So thank you very much for that off the top, big fella.
5: Sorry.
6: No, that's okay. I'm still heartbroken. I'm still in a state of shock given the way the game went and then, ripped away from their grasp in the last 4 minutes, 17 points up, 4 minutes to go in a grand final that hadn't been, hugely high scoring. And then I think just a couple of acts of absolute brilliance from obviously Logan Morris, but Zach Bailey's goal was ridiculous. Will Ashcroft really got to work in that last few minutes and just ripped the game away from Fremantle and their fans. And yes, I sit here still heartbroken. And as I said, in a state of shock.
5: Have you lost a bit of sleep the last couple of nights going over in your head what actually happened in these last few moments? Because that's what a few of my Dockers mates have said is I just haven't been able to comprehend what actually happened in that 4 minute blitz from Brisbane.
6: Yeah, a little bit. Like thinking about it a lot, obviously going over it, not as much as the players or the coaching staff would have, given, I think Justin said it after the game, but the tendency is for, players to dwell on a particular moment in the game, a missed tackle, a missed kick, a handball that wasn't perfect to their teammate or caused a fumble or, couldn't get a fist in at this moment. It's easy to find those negatives all throughout the game. Not just in that last 4 minutes, but it might have been the first contest. Really easy to find, opportunities in the game where they can think really easily like, I could have just done that a little bit better and that would have helped a little bit more. And maybe it wouldn't have led to, that shot at goal or, that inside 50 or whatever it might be. But, I think overall I sit here, obviously disappointed, but ultimately hopeful, I think. I think I'm almost at the point where I'm like, well, they absolutely could have, maybe should have, but obviously didn't win it. They rocked up on grand final day and showed the country and showed the league that they are a very, very good football team. And, I shuddered a bit when Alex Pearce said after the game, we'll be back, because that's what Pav said. And it took 13 years to get back there. But, I'm very hopeful that this group will respond really well.
5: It's going to be a tough one to come back though from, isn't it? As you said, like you've been there before to a grand final and you guys were a strong group through that period and won lots of games, but trying to get back to that opportunity, but from this one, from being in a winning position to then not getting it done, like it's going to be so hard not to just dwell on that all summer. So how do they use that as fuel? Like, how do you pick yourself up again knowing you got so close and now you have to go through it all again, all those preseason sessions, all those matches that you got to win to set yourself up?
6: Yeah, well, it's thinking about those moments where you could have been better to help you fuel the off season and then ultimately into the preseason. So you've got to flip the script a little bit about, you know, what you're thinking and how you're thinking about it. And instead of, you know, procrastinating or dwelling on it, like, turn it around in your mind and make it a laser focus to give you energy, to give you drive, to, you know, maybe do a little bit more in a particular session, or, you know, find a little bit of motivation when your energy is a bit sapped, or, you know, you're thinking back to this last dance or last game in September. You know, you've got to be able to manipulate it in your mind to be able to create fuel. And what I know is this group is incredibly tight. They do a lot of things together. They do a lot of their off-season training together. Obviously they've traveled back, now to Perth together, and they've been going through their exit interviews and medicals and things like that, but they won't split. They won't fracture. They won't go away. They'll stay really tight over this break and, work together to give themselves another chance, because, that's the other thing we're talking about, even just coming into the final series, that over the course of the season, yes, they were playing great football and yes, they were winning games. They were incredibly healthy. They had everything going the right way and they've fallen just a little bit short. So there's no guarantee that they'll get back there. There's no guarantee that they'll have that same run of health. There's no guarantee that they'll give themselves the same opportunity in terms of ladder position heading into September next year. So they've got to put the work in. They've got to start again and they've got to find the little gains over the course of the summer that can improve them and make them a better football team when it matters most. And they know that now, that on grand final day at the MCG in October next year, the intensity goes up a little bit more. A missed handball means a little bit more. The opposition are a little bit more furious. So hopefully that can fuel them into, you know, greater heights over the summer and another great season next year.
5: And 120 minutes, which has been just along with his mantra all season. They got to 116, but just couldn't quite close it out. A couple of critical bits I want to get your thoughts on. Firstly, the Zach Bailey goal, that was a clear high fend to Caleb Sarong, wasn't it?
6: Yeah, I think so. Yeah, on replay, at the time, I was sitting pretty low in the Freo faithful in the pocket at the other end and screaming my absolute guts out. But so it was a bit hard to see from where I was, but the replays clearly showed that. But maybe it's one that they missed, but it was an incredible ground ball. It was absolute ferocity from both him and Caleb, you know, attacking the football. And that's why I referenced, I guess, a little bit earlier, the mindset and the way contests pan out on grand final day are a little bit different. And particularly when it gets heated late, I thought it was absolutely fantastic commitment to the cause from both players, and Zach Bailey's ability to take that and, yeah, fend off Caleb maybe a little bit high, but then finish with that goal was incredible.
5: That last boundary throw in, the bounce of the ball when it went over the top of the rucks and Sarong about to run onto it, and it bounced completely the other way into the arms of Will Ashcroft, who took the footy away. There was the 15-metre kick that wasn't paid on quarter time to Josh Tracy. You think about all these moments, Alex Pearce going down. Like, clearly that had a massive bearing on the game with Logan Morris kicking goals late, the Achilles injury to Alex Pearce. And did your mind change at all in the non-selection of Brennan Cox when you get to that stage?
6: Well, not really. Like, if you could bring Brennan Cox in after Alex did his Achilles, that would be helpful. But yeah, clearly Logan Morris was probably sitting there, you know, going into the second half, licking his lips, thinking, oh, geez, I've had Alex all over me in the first half. I've got nowhere near it. I haven't had a sniff of the football or, you know, winning a contest in the front half. And now he's gone off. He absolutely would have been rubbing his hands together. And it took until the last 4 minutes. I think Oscar McDonald played a really great game. I thought Luke Ryan played really well. I thought Heath Chapman was great in the back line as well. But it took it until the last 4 minutes. And then he obviously broke the game apart and kicked them ahead. So yeah, that was a significant moment. Alex going down. And the other ones you mentioned about the ball bouncing and, you know, another umpiring decision and all that kind of stuff. It's not the umpiring ones you can't plan for. You can't, you know, plan around. The ball bouncing the other way, coming out of that stoppage, there's probably a little bit of, you know, system and method and execution from some of the other players around that contest that may have been able to support, you know, not going perfectly right at that time. But if you go through the game again and if you watch the replay, you'd be able to find something from every contest or every stoppage where, oh, if only it went this way. But You know, I sit here in reflection and think they gave themselves an amazing chance. They should have won the game. I think everyone can agree with that, but they didn't, and so they need to live with that.
5: And final one before we get to some callers. Where do you sit on Wharfie time?
6: Yeah, no, it's an interesting one, isn't it? I don't really buy into it's dead. I think Wharfie time has always been for the fans and has always been to create an environment, particularly at Optus Stadium, which is conducive for the players to kind of feel supported. And I think they absolutely did that. And from memory, correct me if I'm wrong here, perhaps, but from memory, even on the weekend, I think Josh Tracy's point came after the Wharfie time siren. Is that correct?
5: No, I think that was before.
6: Oh, it wasn't? Okay.
5: Yeah. Yeah, that was before.
6: So okay, now Wharfie time's dead.
5: It was Josh Tracy's point and then another score and then Patrick Boss kicked the goal.
6: That's right.
5: And then Wharfie time got hit then. And I know all the talk about it afterwards, but you know, Brisbane were waiting for it. But like, you can't tell me that at that stage of the game, Brisbane aren't trying to win the game from that point, regardless of whether Wharfie time's played or not. If they kick a goal straight after that next stoppage, like, it's game on again, regardless. So, yeah, it's a hard one. I think, you know, Wharfie time's supposed to get Fremantle players going as well. So, yeah, I'm not blaming Wharfie time itself. Will there be some scars from that? Perhaps, but, we'll wait and see how that figures out next season. Kim is from Oakford, gonna be our first call. Hi, Kim.
7: G'day, boys. How you going?
5: Good, mate. Far away.
7: From a bit of a different perspective, on Saturday, I was listening to the radio after the game, and Will Schofield took a call from a fan who suggested that maybe the Dockers should apologise to their supporters, and I kind of have a different view. So I have mental illness and I deal with it every day, so I just wanted to offer a perspective from that kind of way. Just to set the context, so in Australia, about 1 in 3 young men aged 16 to 24 experience mental illness, and unfortunately suicide is the leading cause of death for those between 15 and 24. And I think we need to take that into context and remember who Fremantle are. They started the season with an average age of just over 24. And I think fans forget that these are young men. They're not circus animals. They don't belong to fans. And just because you have a membership, it doesn't buy you 100% into their lives. And maybe talent and money sometimes gives a different view. But it doesn't give anyone immunity from, you know, anxiety and depression. And fans don't really understand sometimes, you know, when one cruel comment among the thousands will reach one of the young men at exactly the wrong time. So I think supporters can be disappointed, but we've got to remember that these young men are actually people. And, you know, while we can turn the TV off and ring 6PR, these guys have to live with it. So I don't think that asking them to apologise is at all necessary or even good or healthy for them. That's kind of my point or my view.
5: Thanks, Kim. Yeah, appreciate you calling in. Look, yeah, absolutely. And the personal stuff when it comes to a grand final or anything, you know, on social media, that type of stuff should never really have a place. I think, Dave, look, they'd be feeling it themselves. They'd just be reflecting on their own stuff, not any of the outside stuff. And I know, you know, we spoke to Luke Jackson after the game. He said he felt like he let the fans down. Like, yeah, they'll feel that responsibility right through the summer, but there'll be a lot of support around them too.
6: Absolutely, yeah. And there, I mentioned the playing group's really tight, but the entire football club under Simon Garlick and Joe Baroti and Justin Longmuir are, yeah, incredibly close, incredibly tight. They'll be supporting each other through it. They'll be feeling the feels and, yeah, feeling the downs. But, you know, they gave themselves such a great opportunity. And this is what comes with, elite sport or, you know, any sort of endeavor. You open yourself up, you make yourself vulnerable and you put everything on the line. And sometimes you don't come up, trumps and it's not your time and not your turn. So they'll be absolutely feeling it. But as I said, hopefully at some point they can turn that into motivation and a drive over the summer that will give them another crack at it next year.
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5: It's time to take your calls, though. We'll get through as many as we can while Dave Mundy is with us. Paul is from Dianella. Evening to you, Paul.
16: Good evening, Paps. Good evening, David. Look, I'm a West Coast supporter, but was supporting Fremantle on Saturday and was shattered watching it. I think, David, your observations earlier were spot on around it not being a given that Fremantle make it again next year. And I think it was a measure of Andy Brayshaw's leadership that he recognised that straight away. On paper, I already have probably four teams ahead of Fremantle next year. And I think they need to be relatively brutal when looking at the team that competed on the weekend in order to push forward next year. I genuinely hope that they do and that they have that reflection and that they can move forward with that next year.
5: Thanks, Paul. Dave, that's the thing moving forward, isn't it? How do they get better and what do they need to target? Because we move on pretty quickly as an industry. You can't wallow for too long. It's the trade period starts next week. They look at the draft. How do they get better as a team and what do they need for next year?
6: Well, given Alex Pearce's injury is still a bit of an unknown, but looks, you know, relatively significant, although, Joe Brody came out and said it might not be the full Achilles rupture. Some backline cover might be the most prudent first step for them. I think obviously Brendan Cox waiting in the wings and Oscar McDonald's done really well when he's come back into the team. But after that, it falls away to a largely unproven Hugh Davies and a Josh Droper who's had a go and he's working his way back through the waffle to try and look and grow and develop. So those key back stakes, I think might be an area they kind of look at. I still think as well, the ability to finish off and connect going inside forward 50 was something that I think again over the September period was, you know, maybe a weakness for them. They had more inside 50s on Saturday and more opportunity than what Brisbane did, and they didn't quite capitalise on some of those good looks. So they'll continue to try and, bolster their list, find good picks in the draft. I think maybe their first draft pick might still be a best available type setup, but after that they might get a little bit more targeted with, you know, those areas that I've mentioned on the ground. But I think the greatest trap for Fremantle and the Fremantle playing group in particular is trying to stay away from the mindset of you know, it will just happen. Natural growth, natural development. They're a young side, they're a young group. You know, we'll just train hard and we'll get better and we'll be better again next year. It doesn't always go like that. So, yeah, that really laser sharp focus, which I know the group have, but over the break and then through summer, to improve and get better when the pressure's right on will be the most important thing.
5: I'll get your thoughts on who or how they replace Sam Sukowski as well, who's the one that we definitely know won't be there next year. Cam is from Innaloo. Hi, Cam.
17: Oh, hey, guys. Just want to know who's actually responsible for the Wharfie time? Just because I was just under the impression that it was just a media build-up and just media hype for the grand final. I didn't think it was going to get used. Definitely the wrong thing to do. It's just, it's like the people that organised that dangled their own carrot because they wanted the glory and the money for themselves. Just your thoughts. Thanks.
5: Thanks, Cam. Who actually presses the buttons? There was a few rumours going around as to who actually does it, whether it's the CEO or someone around there that actually presses the button in the end. I got an SMS through just before, Dave, that says, have you heard there's actually an investigation going on as it appears that the Brisbane Lions actually pressed the button to play Wharfie time and not the Dockers, says Leo of Leaderville.
6: It was Will Ashcroft. He went bananas after it went off, yeah.
5: He did. I don't know. There was a bit of discussion last week about whether they could play it or not. It was in different circumstances this time, though, because it was after a goal that Freo kicked rather than what we've seen perhaps at times when they've been behind in games at Optus Stadium. And, yeah, very different feel on grand final day. Daniel is from Dianella. Hi, Daniel.
18: Hi, guys. So as a Russell and Eagle supporter, I would like to put aside all the keyboard worries and the immaturity. I can tell you that me and my fellow Eagles mates were jumping up and down and kicking Brunel home. It was really thought they deserved this go win it, boys. And so, you know, before anyone starts to criticise, small sample size, but we were just as devastated, you know. Well, hard to say, but we felt bad.
5: Yeah, thanks, Daniel. Look, there's definitely some of that, I reckon, Dave, that happened on the weekend from Eagles supporters. Then there's the other section that are absolutely laying the boots into their Freo mates as well. And I couldn't be happier that Freo lost, which is part of footy and tribalism and sport. I guess the feeling for me after the game was just the utter devastation for the Freo supporters, which wouldn't have been there for Brisbane Lions fans if they had lost a close game. I think Brisbane Lions fans, if they had lost that game, would have gone, oh, well, we've won the last two, we're okay. But whereas for Freo fans, they felt it so much more.
6: Yeah, agree completely. And the fact that they're chasing their first one, so many hopes and dreams. And to be honest, for the Fremantle fans at the game and in Melbourne, how hard it is and how hard it was to organise and pay for and get there and, you know, be there for the game, I think just compounds the misery. And then, I don't know, for a large portion of them on Sunday morning having to wait to go home again as well with their flights being delayed or cancelled, just compounded a pretty ordinary week and weekend. But, yeah, as you say, I think from the West Coast side of things, there's people all along that spectrum from, you know, really supportive and wish they had won to, yeah, as you say, laying the boots in. But I'm sure from the Fremantle supporters going back to West Coast at any time in particular, the same spectrum exists. So, yeah, a little bit of tribalism, but I think, you know, the fans who are barracking Fremantle on and hopeful for WA football, I think it's, you know, a really respectful place to be. But yeah, we all sit here a little bit sad, a little bit heartbroken.
5: Dino is from Como. Hi, Dino.
19: Yeah. Good evening, guys. Yeah, look, I couldn't agree more. Look, I'm an Eagles fan and I was pretty well gutted, you know, like on Saturday. But I was just going to leave you just four quick points and all that, which also what you put on, Pats, was that, yeah, definitely that Bailey, when he kicked that goal, that was definitely a high fend-off, you know, to the face and all that. I mean, obviously, Sarong played it well. He didn't, like, you know, try to stage for another free kick. And secondly, if Brisbane would have lost, say, like Andrews in the same scenario like with Pierce, I reckon the game probably would have swung even more. And thirdly, the umpires, I reckon, have done a great job. I don't think there was a 50-metre penalty awarded for the game. And lastly, the Wharfie time, I think when they played Geelong in the semi-final, it would have been about, I think, 2 minutes ago when it was activated. I don't think it was like... how it was on the weekend, 4 minutes out. So yeah, I just leave it with those thoughts.
5: Yep, yep. And it actually got activated because they were, what, 2.5 goals up, I guess. It used to be, I thought that it was supposed to be under two goals or under for it to be, to actually have the button hit, but, they decided to press it, on Saturday.
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5: I'm Adam Papalia and David Mundy with you. Go straight back to the phone lines. Matt is in Scarborough. Hi, Matt.
29: Yeah, g'day, fellas. Can you hear me all right?
5: Got you there, mate.
29: Yeah, beauty. I'll just click out of my phone. Apologies. Yeah, look, I just want to say this. Absolutely gutted for the group, playing group. I think there's so many positives to even take out of that game. I think Patrick Voss absolutely lasers at Harris Andrews, who's one of the best going in that position. Look, I just want to say, you know, enjoy your break, Dolphins boys. Defrag from the year that was so great for them. Regroup, re-galvanise. One big thing, manage minutes. And the other thing is, I was listening to Billy Brownless talk interview the other week. He played in 5 losing grand finals. So just, you know, these boys have, you know, you've got to lose one to win one. They've lost that one. Now they just got to regroup and win one. And I'll leave that with you boys and listen back.
5: Thanks, Matt. Dave, your thoughts on that? I guess there's plenty of teams you can take from recent history that have lost one and come back and won one, or if you're Brisbane, lose one and come back and win 3.
6: That'd be a nice outcome, wouldn't it? In 3 years' time, we sit here with three in the case. But yeah, I think absolutely. I think they've had a great experience. And once the pain and the immediate kind of emotions subside and they work their way through it, and you know, in a day or a week or a month's time or 6 months' time or whatever, I think they will reflect back and be incredibly proud about how they performed and how they went out there and, you know, stuck to their role, played the game out the way that they did, and you know, the way they gave themselves such a great chance. I think they'll take a lot of positives out of it, and hopefully that will, you know, give them the self-belief that I think all Fremantle fans had in them going into the game. I think there was an enormous amount of confidence that they were good enough from the fans and in the stands at the MCG. And so now hopefully, you know, the players well and truly believe that as well. And they can go into season 2027, you know, with that self-belief and with that self-confidence, that they are good enough and that they've hopefully improved over summer and had a good summer and can launch into the next season. But, just quickly going back to, Matt, I think it was his other point right at the start about managed minutes. I'm not sure if this is what he meant, but, you know, I think one of the greatest or the most immediate boxes that they need to be aware of that they need to tick for the playing group in particular, the ones who played, is over this off season, not going out and absolutely annihilating themselves and doing as much as they can and, you know, doing more, trying to do more every single day to get better and improve and do all of that. They just need to go away and do the program. They need to stick to the program that they're given by the S&C staff this week. They need to, you know, adhere to that as best as they can, and that will give them the best chance when they return, you know, to come back into summer training, into pre-season training with the group in the best condition possible to be able to have a great summer. They don't have to go away and do more and try and get better and add on to whatever the program says, because that's when, you know, the injuries and overuse and all that kind of stuff might be brought into play. So, you know, a little bit of caution, a little bit of moderation, and just doing what you're asked and doing what the program says, I think will go a long way.
5: That's a really interesting take on it, because you'd probably be thinking the other way, wouldn't you? Just to go out there and go, oh, we've got to get better and we've got to do as much as we can to make those improvements. But for Freo, I mean, this year they probably set themselves up, didn't they, to really attack the start of the season, you know, sit up the top of the ladder and then ease in towards the finals. Whereas next year, it's more about just qualifying as high as you can, but making sure that you're cherry ripe for when September, October rolls around.
6: Yeah, and from WA, they're still obviously hopeful they'll get into the top four and ideally the top two, because then that gives you the best chance. But one thing that they've done over the last couple of seasons is kind of separated their sessions and in terms of mindset. So, you know, they come into whatever training session they're doing, whether it be on field or whatever, but they attack that particular session with an intensity and a veracity that, you know, enables them to really improve and get better. And then at the end of it, they stop and they rest and they recover and go about their business, have lunch or whatever it might be. And then they'll go into their afternoon, like weight session or, you know, Pilates or yoga or whatever it is. And, you know, in isolation, attack that session with the same intensity and ferocity so that they can get the maximum benefit out of that session as well.
20: On Perth 6PR, you're listening to the best of sports today. 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Now in extra strength. It's the recovery ritual that helps provide temporary relief against mild joint and muscle pain after a run or gym session. Fast targeted cooling relief from the makers of Deep Heat. Because pain recovery should be cold.
0: Ice gel.
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5: It is Sports Today. Adam Papalia, David Mundy with you. Trevor is from Busselton. Hi, Trev.
9: But I want to say that this organisation called the Dockers have given me an enormous amount of pleasure. But I want to go to the point that I keep hearing over and over, and I don't understand it, and I hope you boys do and can explain it, that Brisbane has some sort of an advantage through the father-son rule of attracting or contracting players. Could you throw some light on that? Because even if nothing else happens, as it appears at the moment, they're going to play in the next 2, 3, 4 grand finals because they are so dominant and they've got a young team and apparently young fellas waiting to get into that young team. And I don't believe they're that much better at football and they haven't got that many better football brains than the rest of the competition. Could someone throw some light on whether they do have an advantage? Because they've played in, to my knowledge, 8 grand finals. They came into the competition after the Dockers and they've played in, I think, 8 grand finals, maybe 9, and they've won 6 in a very short period of time. It sort of says to me something's out of balance. Could you comment on that, please?
5: Thanks, Trevor. Appreciate your call, especially from beautiful Busselton. What a place in the world. The direct flight from Melbourne straight into Busso, very, very good. I would highly recommend it. The father-sons in the academies, it's been a bugbear of mine for quite some time. And if you roll back the tapes over the last couple of years when I've been in this show, I've been pretty outspoken about it because of the rules that are in place. Look, if father-son's going to be in place, that's fine. But previously, Trevor, for clubs like Brisbane and some of the other clubs as well, they haven't had to pay much to actually get that father-son talent in the door. They were able to stack draft picks that were in the 30s and 40s and basically burn them to be able to get your Will Ashcrofts and your Levi Ashcrofts in the door. Same at Collingwood. Same with the academy players. So that's probably the other place is the academies in Brisbane and Sydney that have produced a lot of good footballers and have had some extra advantages there. The rules have been tightened up around that a little bit more in recent times. It makes it a little bit more difficult to get those players in because you have to pay a higher price to get them, but you still get first choice on those players.
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5: Whilst we turn our attention away from the footy to the cricket, which maybe a few of the Dockers fans are actually glad that I'm talking about something else rather than the grand final on the weekend. Cricket Australia probably like people to be talking about something else at the moment, because it seems like an absolute shambles from the outside with the chair stepping down today. To take us all through is Daniel Cherney from Code Sports, their senior cricket writer there, who joins us quite regularly on this program. Daniel, great to chat to you, mate. As always, you are full bottle on all the ins and outs of what is going on here. But please tell me, what is going on?
19: G'day, Adam. Yeah, look, it is a mess, as you sort of touched on. I think it's a reasonable assessment. Look, this has been a fair while coming to a degree. Look, in essence, Mike Baird, as you touched on, the Cricket Australia chair, has stepped down. He resigned. Look, the Cricket Australia, a very quick overview of the Cricket Australia governance structure and the board is, the board has six state appointed directors and then a handful of independent directors. Mike Baird was was appointed by New South Wales, or he was their delegated appointment to the board, obviously being the former New South Wales Premier himself. But as has been well publicised, New South Wales has a very, very different opinion on the privatisation, on the matter of privatisation, the Big Bash League. They are very much opposed to it, ardently so. Cricket Australia clearly pushing ahead with that. So there became a disconnect there in terms of him, Mike Baird, being the New South Wales appointed director. Now, Mike had offered to move to an independent slot, which had been opened up in recent weeks by the resignation of Sarah Adam-Gedge from the board. Most of the other states had been on board with that. Cricket New South Wales still was not keen with that. He could have remained on the board, Mike, despite New South Wales's not wanting him to be on the board, but in the end he wanted everyone to be united, or didn't think it would work with, you know, things with cracks there and without the full support of New South Wales. So he's resigned ahead of the AGM, which is coming up in a few weeks' time. So it was going to reach ahead, and it has now. David Boone, obviously Booney, the legendary Australian former opener and icon, long-time former match referee from the ICC as well. He is the interim chair. and they will put in a process to find a new chair. So they're going to need to find at least a couple of directors with Mike Baird stepping off the board. Ed Cowan, another former test opener from New South Wales and also from Tasmania, actually, with the Boone connection. He's currently on the Cricket New South Wales board, so very much in the anti-privatisation block. It looks like Cricket New South Wales is going to push him to replace Baird on the board. That would almost certainly not be as chairman or chairperson. And then they will need to find a chair, whether that comes from one of the incumbents in the long run, whether Boone remains as chair, or whether they find someone else from outside to take on that role remains to be seen. So that's the overview. But, yeah, look, a very messy period and the continuation of what has been, quite a difficult period for cricket and a lot of infighting and plenty of people unhappy.
5: Yeah, it really does feel like that and such a disconnect, I think, with what the cricket fans out there are feeling. I don't know what your sense of it is right now and the talkback lines that we get. Like, people are just so anti going to the privatisation of the Big Bash. And if there's a divide at state level as well, where are we at in terms of it moving forward?
19: Yeah, no, you're right. The states are divided. Victoria is very much pro, and clearly, you know, we know that the Renegades have been now put up fully for sale, and effectively been Cricket Victoria's, while they still own them, they effectively divested themselves in terms of from day-to-day management perspective. That's now being run out of Cricket Australia, and they're sort of in this caretaker mode for the time being. They're also keen to sell a minority share in the Melbourne Stars at some stage, but the Renegades are the first on the market. Hobart Hurricanes, Cricket Tasmania is very much pro-privatisation as well. The Hurricanes will be put on the market probably for a minority share as well. WA is in the pro camp for the most part, albeit there's not completely unanimous from the state. And clearly the Scorchers have been, you know, by far the most successful club in the Big Bash history. And quite understandably, people in Perth are concerned around, that brand not being diluted and the quality and the culture of the club not being affected. But WA cricket, from a management and board level, does seem to be for privatisation, albeit. They are keen to sort of explore the process, albeit they haven't committed. There are all these agreements that are being looked at are non-binding as of yet. Until you sign on the dotted line, there's no guarantee that you have to go ahead with it. And then South Australia is sort of a little bit of a swing vote. They were the one who pushed for the opt-in model, the hybrid model, self-determination, privatisation, and then Queensland they're not dogmatically opposed to privatisation, but don't like it in its current form. Some of the T's and C's and not behind it. And then New South Wales are probably the furthest away. So, and then you've got, on top of that, and should not be ignored at all because they're a key party to all this. The Australian Cricket Association, the ACA, the Player Union, they need to be involved in all this. And nothing happens without their support. So, yes, a messy situation overall. There's a lot of moving parts. The Renegades, the preliminary phase of their sale has started. Expressions of interest that'll happen behind the scenes, and then it's going to ramp up ahead of Christmas, ahead of the season. Could all be wrapped up by around then. Albeit they will still be known as the Renegades, at least for the upcoming season. And then from next year, there would be a change, and then potentially that may also happen with other teams. But they need an agreement with the ACA from pursuant to the terms of the memorandum of understanding between the players and CA.
5: Yes, quite incredible the way it's playing out and on again, off again, who's in, who's out and how messy it is across the states. And as I said before, I think general fans are just thinking, okay, why are we actually doing this? Isn't the Big Bash a pretty popular product, particularly here in Perth? We see, as you mentioned, the Scorchers and how good they go. And surely they must be making some money with how successful they've been and the crowds that they get. But this is what it's all about, isn't it? It's just about a big cash injection that the states can get in and Cricket Australia can get in.
19: In essence, yes. It's not that the Big Bash clubs themselves are not profitable at all. I think to a varying degree they are, and largely they are to varying degrees. Admittedly, it can be a bit too difficult to tell because if you look at I don't expect many of your listeners, or if many of your listeners had looked too deeply at state financial reports, but a lot of the time, if you look at them, it's hard to tell quite where the money is coming in because these are consolidated reports and the structure. I use Western Australia as an example. When Adam Voges was coaching both teams, I mean, does his salary go in? How much of his salary can be apportioned to them winning the Big Bash? same with someone like Kate Harvey running the high performance side of the game. That's just a couple of examples where it can be difficult to disentangle the way that the funds are being allocated within these organisations. But yeah, look, ultimately the financial model of Cricket Australia is in, depends who you ask, but certainly if you ask CA behind the scenes, I think they would say it is challenged significantly, if not broken entirely, over a long period of time. It's a bit relied on the heavy influx of money from startups in particular in England and India are here, particularly India. And, you know, they're going to announce a very healthy profit in the coming weeks on the back of India coming for white ball cricket last year. But then in the next two summers, when it's New Zealand coming soon and then Pakistan and Sri Lanka the following seasons, but expect them to lose heavily. And the broadcast rights deal is pretty flat. So ultimately, yes, there's a sense that while they have tried to tighten their belt a bit, they need the cash injection for the long-term health of the game and to invest and grow the game long-term. So that's the essence of it. It's certainly caused a lot of debate because there are others who say that things aren't as bad as they seem. And to a degree, it's a debate between pessimists and optimists. If you're pessimistic about the future without privatisation, then you don't want it to happen. But if you then you want it to happen. But if you're optimistic, then you think, why the rush? Because clearly there is a degree of risk when you cede control.
5: Yeah, chatting with General Cherney, senior cricket writer at Code Sports. Thanks for updating us on where it sits right now and kind of explaining why what's happened today with the chair stepping down has actually occurred. I'm sure before we let you go, you've been keeping an eye on the one-dayers in South Africa, and of course we're on the eve of a test series.
19: Yeah, for sure. No, it's been lucky enough to be going over actually on Sunday for cover the test series, so very much excited. But yeah, we're keeping an eye on the one-dayers from afar. Look, it's hard to get completely excited about bilateral one-day series, particularly when the grand final's been on and the great rugby test last night in Perth as well, and then obviously the NRL reaching its crescendo. But look, interesting first couple of ODIs for Australia. They've lost both of them. Not sort of embarrassed, but falling a bit short. Pat Cummins hasn't yet played in the series. You'd imagine they'll finally blood him or finally have a look at him in the third game. He's been building his bowling loads as they clearly try to manage him ahead of a massive test schedule ahead. There's been some decent signs for Australia. That clearly the top order's firing well. There's the openers in Travis Head and Mitch Marsh, but that middle order has been left a bit to be desired. Just quite where, particularly Josh Inglis now injured with his finger, and be interesting to see where that all lands too. A few concerns around the middle order gelling. Like Alex Carey hasn't really taken his chance in the middle order. Cameron Green missed a couple of games with a shoulder injury and is back at least batting, and not a great performance overnight from him too. So yeah, look, there's a few concerns there. The bowling has been had its moments, but really challenged, particularly with Nathan Ellis going down. He'd been their best bowler across the calendar year from a white ball perspective, and he hurt his side in that second ODI as well. So imagine he'll miss the third game too. So, but for all that, Jack Edwards 5 for in just a second ODI, so a bit to take there. And look, ultimately, as much as bilateral ODI, these aren't completely unimportant, and then you've got a World Cup 12 months away, so much focus will be on the tests. And if Australia can get everything right ahead of the tests, and then the one days will very quickly fall to the background. But one quick piece of news to report just come through in the last hour or so is that Kehiso Rabada has been named in South Africa's 18-man preliminary squad for the first test. It appeared that he was almost gone from the series with a serious hamstring injury, and this isn't a guarantee that he will play, but certainly they're not ruling a line through him yet. They've got a two-day warm-up match themselves, just as the Aussies do, ahead of the first test in Durban. So it's going to be interesting to see whether he gets up. Even if it's not for the first test, then you think increasingly likely that he may well play a part in the series.
5: That'll be good. Like, you want to see the best players playing. So if he can take his place, then it just makes Australia's challenge much bigger. Of course, there'll be plenty of headlines around it. First time back after Sandpaper Gate and all that type of thing. So we look forward to seeing your coverage on Code Sports, and hopefully we can check in with you over the next couple of weeks as well while you're over there, mate. Enjoy the trip, and thanks so much for your time tonight on Sports Today.
19: 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Thanks, mate.
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1: It's 10 degrees at 5 o'clock. Good morning, I'm Philippa Maher. Crews are expected to return to City Beach at first light this morning to determine how they'll remove a washed-up whale carcass. The 13-metre-long humpback washed ashore yesterday, attracting several 4-metre white sharks to the area. Tagged sharks were pinged by receivers as late as 11:30 last night. All beaches in the town of Cambridge are closed until further notice. Homeowners are bracing for the fourth interest rate hike this year, with the

0: in the same boat as other countries. Michael Packey reporting.
1: Australia's tobacco black market appears to have wiped another $200 million from the federal coffers. The final budget outcome shows total revenue from the tobacco excise was much lower than forecast in the May budget. The government is facing pressure to cut the excise following pledges from One Nation and the Coalition. Five men detained over a suspected terrorist plot targeting a defence base in the UK have been released on police bail. The men were arrested near RAF Fairford on suspicion of explosives offences and preparations of a terrorist act. The United States has been using the base as part of operations in Iran. British Counter-Terrorism Police Assistant Commissioner Lawrence Taylor says the group will still be carefully monitored.
2: To be very clear, this does not mean that the investigation is over. They are subject to stringent conditions on their movement and contact with others. They absolutely remain under investigation.
1: Rod Stewart has announced his farewell from the stage after six decades. He's released the dates for his final tour of the UK and Europe, which will wrap up in July 2027. The 81-year-old underwent a heart procedure this year after having to cancel several shows. Landmarks across WA will light up blue today for Police Remembrance Day. The WA Police Union is urging the community to pause and honour officers who have lost their lives in the line of duty, along with the families left behind. Social media users are encouraged to share photos of illuminated venues using the hashtag Police Remembrance Day. In finance, the Dow Jones has closed down 347 points at 51,481. The dollar's buying 70.1 US cents and 12,631 Indonesian rupiah.
3: With the 6PR app, you have the power of 6PR in the palm of your hand. So add it to your phone now. Perth 6PR.
1: The Lions Premiership Party continues today with thousands of fans expected in Brisbane. It's as coach Chris Fagan is continuing to weigh up his future, his mum Beth telling Nine he's done enough.
4: I think as a mum, I think it's probably time that he retired from coaching. He won't give up, you'll have to be involved with football somehow, but I think it's time he gave up coaching.
1: Will Ashcroft has become just the second player in history to win back-to-back Gary Ayres awards as the coach's player of the finals. A funeral service for WA Football Hall of Famer Ian Serge Miller will take place today. The 76-year-old played almost 200 games in the WAFL and 80 games in the VFL before becoming the Eagles Player Services Coordinator. He died earlier this month following illness. That's the latest news and sport.
3: 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Eddie and Jimmy, available wherever you get your podcasts.
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3: Partly cloudy today with showers increasing, most likely during the evening, heading for 20. Showers tomorrow morning will ease across the day, 19 the top. Partly cloudy Thursday with 21, then a couple of sunny days, Friday and Saturday with tops of 23. Right now it's 10 degrees, more news at 5.30 on Perth 6pr.
1: On Perth 6PR, this is Breakfast with Steve Mills and Russell Collette.
4: Yeah, good morning. Roll up, roll up. The circus is in town and the biggest plan of all is away. Carl Langdon is overseas. Don't tell him I said that. He'll get upset when he gets back. And Mr. Angry will come in. Russell Collette sitting in Carl today. Hello, mate.
5: How are you?
4: Very good. It's funny when Carl comes in. It's kind of like the Mr. Happy series, you know. Mr. Happy, Mr. Grumpy.
6: Oh, yeah.
4: Mr. Indecisive, Mr. Whatever. So we sit back and we watch and we wait for what is actually going to front today. But we're all like that in a way, aren't we? The 5 o'clock club $200 Sandiford voucher draw continues today. So we got one in the draw. Hopefully get a few more in today. We might put two in today, I reckon.
5: Good on you, mate.
4: For the $200 voucher. It's a wonderful place to go at Sandiford. Now, you were pondering. You said, I have a question for you. You want to ponder a question with me?
5: Yeah.
4: Ponder away.
5: Oh, me?
4: Yes.
5: About?
4: I don't know.
5: About the stadium?
4: I have a question.
5: About the stadium?
4: Yeah, well, the audience weren't privileged to the conversation.
5: No, I've got a question for you.
4: Right.
5: I was thinking yesterday about capacity at Optus Stadium. Or Perth Stadium, as many of our listeners call it.
4: Why?
5: Is now
4: it's
5: the
4: called
5: time,
4: Optus, mate. It's got a sign out the front
5: that
4: says Optus.
5: Is now the time to extend it?
4: What?
5: Optus Stadium.
4: The name of it? Or
5: no,
4: the,
5: put it up.
4: Oh, the actual size.
5: Next level.
4: It's only, when did it open? 2018?
5: Yep, 2018. And
4: what do you want to do?
5: We're at capacity now.
4: So it was designed to build another level, wasn't it? Above
5: I believe
4: the existing
5: so.
4: Level.
5: I believe they had the right foundations and such. I want to know why we wouldn't now go up. Booming
4: it's
5: population.
4: Not even 10 years old.
5: Both clubs are at capacity. Both West Coast and Fremantle at capacity. Concerts at capacity. Rugby union at capacity.
4: How much?
5: Soccer matches at capacity. I don't know.
4: Who cares?
5: I think it was originally designed to be 85,000, I think, from memory.
4: 85?
5: I think it was. 80 to 85,000. I'd love to know what the figure is. I'd love to know what
4: that
5: it would cost.
4: That included that.
5: What would
4: area
5: it cost?
4: Where they could pull the fence out and you have seats in and make it into a rectangular stadium.
5: What ever happened to those chairs?
4: Well, where are those chairs? Are they under they under the grandstand, are they?
5: I don't know.
4: They don't get drawn out much, do they?
5: They're hidden with wharfie time now. They're
4: right.
5: Never to be seen again.
4: Oh. Now, I think your estimate, I think you're fluffing your figures up a bit.
5: I don't know.
4: Because Rob and co,
5: yep,
4: Alana, have been looking. Optus Stadium is built with the structural and spatial provisions to expand its capacity from 60,000 to 70,000 seats if future demand requires it. So you're saying already, because of a growing population, we need to increase.
5: End of next season? Last round of the game, of the footy season? Bang, let's do it.
4: No, I wouldn't be doing it then.
5: Why not?
4: Because we could get the grand final. So the grand final, when the Shane Warne stand is pulled down, word has it, and we put the asset on Rita Saviotti when she was at the broadcast on Friday, have the government had any discussion with the AFL in regards to maybe hosting that particular grand final? I'll tell you another opportunity. I heard on the boys last night on Sports Today, driving back from Bunbury, they were talking to the bloke up in Sydney who calls the rugby league up there, and I didn't know this, but the Pope is coming to New South Wales, and in particular, he's coming to the Olympic Stadium where they hold their grand final.
5: The Pontiff.
4: And their agreement with New South Wales ends at the end of this season. So they can sell, if you like, their fixtures anywhere they like, including the grand final. So why wouldn't we as a state put a hand up to say, okay, in 2028 we'll host the NRL grand final? That would make it very unique.
5: I thought you were going to say host the Pope.
4: Well, the Pope should come here. I mean, there's more Catholics, dedicated Catholics here than in Sydney.
5: Really?
4: But they're probably more sinful over there. That's the reason why he's going. But if you have a look at the fact that that is an opportunity, see, Volandis, who's now looking after NRL and nothing else, he's basically saying, State of Origin, the boys were saying last night, is going to New Zealand.
5: Why not?
4: So one of the games is being sold there, and it is also expected that they might flog off the grand final. So why wouldn't we put a hand up for that? That'd be good. Would you go to that?
5: Absolutely.
4: And the fact that we've got the Perth Bears, the odds of us being available to play so early in our career as a club would probably be minute, but it would stimulate interest in the game over here.
5: Look at the Dolphins.
4: The Dolphins, unbelievable. Yeah,
5: very
4: but they,
5: successful.
4: They didn't make the grand
5: storm,
4: final, did
5: yeah,
4: they?
5: Yeah, but when the Storm first started.
4: They won in the first few years, didn't they?
5: Will we do that?
4: Probably not. Have you no. seen our list?
5: Yeah, I have.
4: An article from 2018 when it was open, back to the stadium. It's expected the expansion would happen in the next 10 years. So you're within your time frame.
5: Well, I'm pretty not. Look, mate, so if it happens years. In a year or two, we've got to open this discussion up and get it rolling because I think it needs to happen.
4: All right, 5 o'clock club members, an opportunity for you to get into the draw for the $200 voucher to Sandleford. Do you agree with Russell that we should expand the stadium from 60 to 70,000? Straight away. Don't muck around. What do you do to the members that are actually sitting on that top level? Because you probably do it in stages, but at some stage they would have to reduce the amount of people that they could sit in order to do it. I would wait. I'd probably wait until we get clarification that we can't get an AFL / NRL grand final, because there is talk that we could get the AFL one as well. Wouldn't that be great?
5: But let's start the conversation, mate, because if we start it now, it might happen in 5 years.
4: Right. Okay, so what do you think? Is it time we start having that chat?
5: 100%.
4: About a stadium enhancement, 133882. A lot of people would say, no. I mean, we're wasting money on racetracks. We're wasting money on lots of other things. Let's build another hospital or another prison before we expand the stadium so another 10,000 people could go there. I think that's the opposition you might get. But then again, when it's built, and we're all very proud of Optus when you go there, I am. I think it's a great stadium. Good to show out. And as you pointed out yesterday, the facilities at the MCG, you just see how antiquated they are now.
5: They are.
4: Hence the reason why they are pulling down the Shane Warne stand. Yep. Rob's at Allenbrook. G'day, Rob.
2: Morning, boys. How are we?
5: Good, Rob.
4: Going well. What do you reckon?
2: I reckon, yes. I think we should definitely look at the feasibility of it. And I've got a couple other questions. Russell.
5: Yes, mate.
2: How's that four peak looking, mate?
5: Still going okay. I think it'll start next year. I think we're probably, I've gone 1 year early, mate, but we're looking okay. The age demographic's still there. The potential's there. That's the main thing, Rob. And being 17 points up gives us a good sign that it could happen.
2: Fantastic. And Mildy.
4: Yeah.
2: You remember a couple of weeks ago we had the Fremantle Cup?
4: Yes, I do remember.
2: Carl called it.
4: Yes, he did.
2: Do you remember what horse got up?
4: No.
2: Did you know on Saturday there was another race called the Reality Cup? And you know what horse got up?
4: Brisbane.
2: September Joker.
4: Right.
5: Okay. Oh, Robbie.
4: Right. Oh, I mean, I don't think they choked. I just think Brisbane were better. Although Graham is saying, look, move on from football. We've had enough of footy. It's cricket season now. I tend to agree with you.
5: It is cricket season.
4: Sandleford Wines in the Swan Valley, Western Australia's most awarded wine tourism attraction. It's a world-class destination. When's the last time you went out there, Russ?
5: 3 months ago.
4: Okay. It's a must to visit, delivering unforgettable food.
5: It is.
4: Great wine.
5: Yeah, great.
4: Great hospitality.
5: I love taking visitors there.
4: Yeah, that's
5: visitors from overseas.
4: Yeah. 7 days a week. 186 years the estate is.
5: Yeah, incredible.
4: Beautiful and nice feeling. Just 20 minutes drive from the centre of Perth, which is fantastic. 133882. Only Rob at the moment is agreeing with you.
5: That's something.
4: That we need a feasibility
5: so far.
4: 100% in agreement that we should expand the stadium. We'll look at some serious news. That's coming up next. We welcome your calls though. 133882. It's 16 past five.
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11: On Perth 6PR, this is Breakfast with Millsy and Rusty.
4: Good morning, 19 past 5. It's dropped into single digits, 9.8 degrees outside. Did you see the whale carcass?
5: Oh.
4: We talked about it yesterday on the program at City Beach. And did you see the photos from the drones of the sharks?
5: Scary, mate.
4: And I reckon they'll hang around because they get the scent of the whale.
5: I can assure you now, I've been out on a cray boat a few times and the amount of sharks out there, it is phenomenal. I've told our audience many times of my experience. There are massive sharks off our coast. They're following the cray boats trying to get scraps. And if you get a big whale carcass like that, you stay clear of that beach.
4: Where did they blow one up and they didn't really take into account?
5: I remember that.
4: Where was that? Can you find that on the YouTube machine?
5: I do remember that.
4: Seattle, did you say? Seattle, Robbie. Robbie reckons was in Seattle.
5: And the big chunks falling on cars.
4: They put too much...
5: I hope no one was having their breakfast.
4: Dynamite or something. How'd they blow it up? Unbelievable. Anyway, it did go flying through and landed on people's property, which is probably not what we want down in City Beach. So it's not an easy thing to get rid of. You need a big crane.
5: Well, what are we going to do?
4: They're going to tow it away, aren't they? They're going to remove it.
5: Out. Past Rottnest or?
4: I have no idea. Wouldn't have a clue. I thought they were taking it inland and,
5: I thought they'd get a couple of tugboats, take it out past Rottnest.
4: Well, that probably makes more sense, doesn't it? Happened in Florence, Oregon, not Seattle, in 1970. Is that
15: right?
4: Got a
15: bit of it now, yeah.
4: Got a bit? Here we go.
16: A whale of a problem on its hands. It had a stinking whale of a problem. What to do with one 45-foot, 8-ton whale dead on arrival on the beach near Florence?
17: It had been so long since a whale had washed up in Lane County, nobody could remember how to get rid of one. In selecting its battle plan, the highway division decided the carcass couldn't be buried because it might soon be uncovered. It couldn't be cut up and then buried.
4: Just describe, I can't see. What's happening?
5: Okay, you've got big chunks of meat falling to the... Hear it. That's pieces of the whale hitting the ground and hitting cars.
4: Yeah. Oh, how far inland did it go, do you know?
5: I don't know. A couple of hundred metres, looks like.
4: Mm. Virgin Australia has been accused of using weather as a cover-up for ongoing cabin crew shortages that led to more than 40 flight cancellations on the weekend. Some people still trying to get back from the grand final. and lots of delayed services. Our flight was delayed, and the flight attendant, we didn't have enough, so we had to wait for one to come in, and one comment came in and then took a gear and walked off. And then we had to wait for another one. So it was quite strange, but at least we got home.
5: We actually had a win out of it.
4: Yeah.
5: Our charter got 100 pies that were not consumed by a plane that didn't leave.
4: Really?
5: Yeah, we scored them on both charters.
4: Really?
5: Yeah.
4: For free?
5: Yeah, pies.
4: For free.
5: They were good too.
4: Right, okay. Were they hot?
5: Slack and pepper and chicken and vegetable.
4: Right, okay.
5: You had a choice.
4: They always go out at the worst times, don't they? What about Vodafone? What are they doing? They're launching an Australian telco first, a 48-month mobile plan. So that's what, nearly 5 years?
5: Yeah. What did your first phone cost you?
4: Oh, I can't remember. That big brick thing.
5: No, I didn't have a big brick. I had the small Nokia.
4: Oh, no.
5: Well, not really
4: my
5: small.
4: My first one was a brick.
5: Yeah, mine was in Cal. $2,495.
4: How much?
5: $2,495.
4: Oh, no, I never paid that.
5: Real estate, you just had to get one. And we used to pay per minute.
4: Really?
5: Remember, we used to have those really short discussions on the phone? I'm on my way, see you in 30 seconds, see you later, bang. That was the phone call. Because you were paying every minute that you used on the mobile.
4: People forgot that. You paid for texts, you paid for everything. Rod Stewart, he's 81 years of age, Rod. He's announced his retirement from the stage after 6 decades, and he says it's time to say farewell. But I'm going to have a tour just to kind of say goodbye to everybody. Confirms the dates for his final tour ever. How many people in show business retire? I mean, Dame Nellie Melba, she was notorious for saying, that's it for me.
15: Well done.
4: And then she came back again the following season.
5: The Seekers?
4: The Seekers had a crack at a couple. In fairness to John, he didn't mislead. He had the last time tour,
5: which is
4: the one that went all around Australia, and it was in a marquee. I saw it in Kel.
5: Yeah, so did I.
4: Yeah, and it was just an amazing show. But it was incredible. Called The Last Time Tour. Can you get that song, Jimmy, if you wouldn't mind? This Could Be the Last Time by John Farnham, which is an old Rolling Stones song.
5: That's right. And talk about still touring. Rolling Stones, Mick Jagger.
4: Yeah. So anyway, Rod's announced his final tour ever. I haven't got the dates and whether he's coming down under.
5: Oh, he'll come here.
4: Will he come to Perth?
5: Yeah, of course.
4: Right. Do you think tonight's
5: the night? To the new stadium.
4: To the new stadium.

0: as it turned out, it wasn't the last time, because he did go in and do smaller venues, but geez, how much would we pay to see him out and about today, including his family, wish him well.
1: How many times have you seen? Live. I saw him 4 times.
0: Did you?
1: Yeah.
0: Yeah.
1: And never once disappointed.
0: Just oh, no.
1: Amazing.
0: Fantastic performer.
1: Yeah, the best.
0: Yeah, no, I could go every night if I had to. Now, what about this? Is this good news for WA or bad news? Should we be proud of this? Because of the growth that we had in the state, we've got more demountable schoolrooms or classrooms than any other state in this country.
1: I think we always had, though.
0: Why?
1: Well, I don't know why, but our schools have always seemed to have demountables. You go past Melville High School, I reckon they've had demountables there since day one.
0: Can we find any school, other than a brand new school, that doesn't have a demountable?
1: Then that'd be a good question.
0: Because you reckon most would?
1: A lot would.
0: Right.
1: Yeah, I reckon, no doubt.
0: Now, you like your music, don't you?
1: I love it.
0: Are you into videos and all that kind of stuff? Do you watch, sit down and watch, oh, that's a good video?
1: Yeah, at night I do. I don't mind watching Rage.
0: You're kidding me, eh?
1: I do. No, especially when they do the retro ones, you know, back to the 80s and the countdown days.
0: Yeah. So the VMA Music Awards, what are these? Have just gone ahead and there's been a record breaker, Shake It Off by Taylor Swift.
1: Yeah,
0: that's
1: Madonna's
0: the one. Shake It Off. Is that the one?
1: Good song, yeah. But Madonna was back.
0: Right. Oh, was she really?
1: Yes.
0: So you have watched the MTV Video Music Awards.
1: I'm just saying.
0: Well done. She went into the evening tied with Beyonce, but now she's a record holder. Won the most awards there, which is fantastic. Also, Fate of Ophelia. So many jokes with that.
2: Taylor Swift, yeah.
0: Over the years.
2: Yeah.
0: Ophelia. And she paid tribute to Dolly. She said, oh, this is lovely. I mean, what, she's a niece or... Oh, godchild.
1: Godchild.
0: Yeah. She said... during her acceptance speech, I think we were all very lucky to share the planet with Dolly Parton for a time.
1: I agree.
0: Isn't that a lovely thing to say?
1: Beautiful.
0: I really like her. I don't know why. I've never met her, but she seems to come across as...
1: She's real.
0: The girl next door, and the bloke she's married to generally loves her. She seems to love him.
1: Yeah.
0: I think a lot of people would be devastated if they don't get through.
1: Absolutely.
0: Which is a lot of pressure because he's got a very famous life and so does she.
1: Yeah.
0: So I wish them well. There's some of the news stories going around. It's 26 past five.
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4: With your first look on the roads this morning, the Mitchell Freeway flowing well. Kwinana Freeway building around Thomas Road merge points. Graham Farmer Freeway no delays there. Northbridge Tunnel moving well in both directions, as is the Tonkin and Roe Highway. The traffic every 10 minutes. I'm James Keyes on 6PR.
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0: Good morning, 9.9 degrees on this Tuesday morning. Some more rain on the way. We'll update the weather details in the next half an hour as well. And don't forget the 5 o'clock club. We've only got one entry so far. That's Rob. Rob's the only person who's up and at him who wanted to join in on the conversation, scintillating as it's been. 133-882. We could put you into the draw for that $200 Sandalford voucher. I mean, it's fantastic plots to go. With the spring here too. I mean, once the weather starts to feel really springy, you'll be kind of toey to go somewhere on a Saturday or a Sunday. No better place than Sandalford. 133-882. Are you up? 5:30.
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7: It's 10 degrees at 5:30. Good morning, I'm Philippa Maher. Government spending and the fight against inflation are back in the spotlight as mortgage holders face a fourth interest rate rise for the year. The Reserve Bank is widely tipped to lift the official cash rate to by 25 basis points, taking it to 4.6%, which is the highest level since 2011. Independent Senator David Pocock says he wants tax reform targeting highly profitable multinationals to help repair the budget.
9: If you look at the profits that Ampol has announced, you know, almost 500% increase in profits at a time where Australians are paying through the nose for petrol and diesel in this country. That should be unacceptable. And I don't understand why we don't have something like a windfall profits tax in this country.
7: The Greens are searching for their second leader in just over a year. Larissa Waters has stepped down from the role due to chronic kidney condition. Senator Waters will take a leave of absence before returning to her upper house duties. Crews will return to City Beach this morning to determine how to remove a large whale carcass, which is attracting a number of white sharks. The 13-metre humpback washed ashore yesterday morning with multiple 4-metre-long sharks seen circling in the waters nearby. Crowds of onlookers flocked to the beach yesterday. The town of Cambridge is urging people to stay out of the water as crews are expected on the beach at first light this morning. Tagged sharks were detected in the area up to 11:30 last night. A man has been charged with using a drone for surveillance as part of a murder plot in Sydney's southwest. Dusty Fitzpatrick explains.
10: Police believe the murder plot stemmed from a conflict within a Sydney crime family over illicit drugs. The 18-year-old accused has been charged with conspiring to murder, a drone-related offence and other charges. He's been remanded in custody and is due to face court today. A 19-year-old man and a 28-year-old woman remain before the courts charged over the plot. Investigations into the incident are ongoing. Dusty Fitzpatrick, Sydney.
7: Rod Stewart has announced his final tour.
11: Next year will be my last tour ever, ever, ever. I'm not retiring, but this will be the last rock and roll tour. So I want to thank you for everything you've given me, and hopefully I've given you something in return.
7: The 81-year-old said goodbye to American audiences this year, and he'll cap off a six-decade concert career with dates in the UK and Europe from next April to July. In finance, the Dow Jones has closed down 347 points at 51,481. The dollar is buying 70.1 US cents and 12,648 Indonesian rupiah.
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7: In cricket, WA women are facing the Tasmanian Tigers in a day-night match at the Wacker today. Cricket superstars Beth Mooney and Alana King have been named for WA's 13-player squad. It's back-to-back games as the teams will face off again on Thursday.
12: Tonight's second Socceroos friendly against Brazil in Brisbane will serve as a homecoming for rising star Lucas Harrington. The 19-year-old's eye-catching performances with the Roar at the World Cup led to a deal with Premier League side Hull. Socceroos coach Tony Popovich says Harrington is humble and quiet, but definitely doesn't come across that way on the pitch.
13: He goes out there and he's full of aggression, but you wouldn't think that when you speak to him away from his football. He's developing, and he's since the World Cup going to the Premier League, getting minutes now against Brazil, a confident young man defending against the very best.
12: Former Manchester City manager Roberto Mancini says the club's financial breaches during his time are not his concern. City has been found guilty of the majority of the 115 charges brought against the club. It's alleged Mancini had a double contract. That's the latest news and sport.
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4: Looking at the roads this morning, Mitchell Freeway flowing well, Kwinana Freeway northbound building around Thomas Road merge, Graham Farmer Freeway no delays there, Northbridge Tunnel moving well in both directions, as is the Tonkin and Roe Highway at the moment. With traffic every 10 minutes, I'm James Keyes on 6PR.
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12: Partly cloudy today with showers increasing, most likely coming in during the evening, a top of 20 degrees. Showers tomorrow morning will ease across the day with 19, and a partly cloudy Thursday with 21. Then a sunny Friday and Saturday with tops of 23, mostly sunny Sunday 22, and partly cloudy Monday 23. Right now it's 10 degrees. More news at 6 o'clock on Perth 6PR.

0: with Millsy and Rusty.
1: Yes, indeed. Mr. Happy Carl is overseas on holidays. A likely spot where you might find him is fishing, where he's extremely happy. That's where you find Mr. Extremely Happy Carl.
2: So I don't know what the fishing's like.
1: A lot of people gave him a lot of bouquets for his call of the grand final.
2: Fantastic.
1: Outstanding, the boys.
2: Yeah,
1: all of them. Haven't listened to it all yet, but I will over the course of the next couple of days.
2: They've had a good year.
1: As I'm driving. Yeah, they do call well together.
2: They're really good.
1: Yeah, Mark and Carl have been calling together. Pat's just unbelievable. And there's a special commentary team. Fantastic. Taylor was good. Lee Spur down at the OB the other day on Friday. He speaks really well.
2: I tell you what was good. Will Schofield yesterday.
1: Oh, yes, Scofield was
2: excellent.
1: That
2: was a great analysis of the grand final.
1: Shall we open up the mailbag? Why not? Here we go.
0: Mailbag.
3: You've got mail.
1: Now, you have asked the question, is it time to start thinking about expanding the stadium?
2: Yes.
1: In other words, getting it from 60 to 70,000 at least. Ernie's at Attardale. Morning, Ernie.
4: Good morning, young Steve. Good morning, Rusty. 100% expand the thing. Look, we're meant to have the biggest stadium, but, you know, they still hold more at the MCG. And while we're at it, expanding it, why don't we put a roof on it?
2: Not a bad idea.
1: Well, we've got a roof, haven't we?
2: No, it's not a roof on
1: it. A canvas.
2: No, yeah, it's not a roof. It's a shade.
4: A total roof. What is it? What's the one that they've got in the Melbourne there?
1: I think that's the reason why they did it that way, because they thought, well, if we're going to expand it in the future, let's not spend too much money on the actual roof. So that's why they are there. You call them the shade stars. I think they're better than that. All right, Ernie, good on you. I'll put you on the to-do list. Yes, expand Perth Stadium. Philip in Parmelia says that. This one also, no name given. It's from Alan. Millsy, the only trouble is that it'll take 5 years to build and it also will get over budget knowing this government. That's from Al. Well, I think that's your point, isn't it, Russell? Like, you've got to start to say, get the ball moving, because by the time you get quotes, et cetera, it will be 4 or 5 years' time, which is good. Optus can have 10 to 15 rows of extra seats put at the back of the top deck within or under the existing roof. Did you know that? Fairly easily. Ask Sports Minister to come on air, Rita Sabiotti, to see if they have the cost. That's from Bob. So the back of the stadium can be added. So that's 10 to 15 more rows at the back without having to go on top.
2: And what about standing room? They have it at the MCG. Why don't we have it here? And those that like to stand, that they're buying a seat. They're a member that purchase a seat. If they could purchase standing room, they'd probably purchase that, and there becomes another seat available.
1: Yeah. Yeah, I don't know. Maybe it's got to do with security and safety.
2: Well, they're there anyway, mate. They're standing there now.
1: Well, where they were standing the other day, they were blocking access to a lot of, thoroughfares. So it's not that good. Now, you got a bouquet, which is very nice. This is from Aileen. She said, good morning, Steve. I think we maybe haven't praised Kathy, and in brackets, Rusty Collette, enough for their initiative in providing an alternative to our greedy, gouging airlines to enable loyal fans to attend the GF. And to get them home on time without going bankrupt in the process. I was pleased to hear that you are planning to do the same next year. Well, I'm not. You are, aren't you?
2: Yes, we are.
1: Right. So she has a question.
2: Yes.
1: My question is, if I put a deposit on a seat now, could I transfer that to another person next year?
2: Yes.
1: Or is that too difficult?
2: No, you can.
1: This would likely be a gift and certainly not a profit-making thing. Thanks from Aileen.
2: Yeah, it's not about profits. And Aileen, thank you for that, for those kind words. It's about getting as many of us over there as we can. We had some great fun on both charters there and back. We've done it a few times now, met some really, really quality people, and it is fun. And the beauty is, on the preliminary final weekend, if they don't make it, you lose $200.
1: Yeah. Well, it's going to cost you more than that if you wait to book, isn't it, really? Whereas you're guaranteed a seat.
2: So that's your risk.
1: Yeah. Well, that's still pretty good, though.
2: Well, I think it's very good.
1: So what did you charge this year?
2: $1,700 return.
1: Okay.
2: And on the last couple of days there, I think people were paying $2,000 one way. Some people were paying $2,000 to get to Adelaide to Perth.
1: Yeah.
2: Adelaide to Melbourne. Ridiculous price.
1: Now, what about this one from Graham?
2: Yep.
1: Rusty, how gullible does Jim Chalmers take Australians for? The extra $5 billion in the past few months was fuel excises. Wake up, Australia. P.S. The West should be printing the truth.
2: Absolutely.
1: That's from Graham.
2: 100% true, though.
1: I don't know about whether blame the West. He was banging on about how good we're going, and yet interest rates are going to go up today.
2: I know.
1: So you can understand why people...
2: Why do they keep hitting one segment of the Australian population? Why don't the government rein in spending, mate? That's my question to you.
1: Yeah. Now, Rob gets a whack here.
2: Oh.
1: Is this you, Rob? Not you? Another Rob? Oh, Rob from Rob from Allenbrook. Yeah.
2: Yes.
1: Sorry, Rob. Rob.
2: He signaled back. It's okay.
1: He did. I am number one. Thank you very much. Is that what that means? That one finger? Thank you. Message for Rob. Now, Rob, who was a caller earlier from Allenbrook, right? This guy's had enough call.
3: No.
1: He said, I've heard him on the breakfast show over the last few weeks calling Fremantle vermin. Making fun of us, narrowly losing the grand final. We are only a few minutes off winning a grand final. His Eagles are at least 20 years off, and even then it might be longer. It's not too late to join the Purple Army, though. Rob, get on board. That's
2: yeah, I think he's ready to, too. You get that feeling.
1: Yeah. We're providing first-class facility for our own students off the back of international students, so says Phil Honeywood, who we spoke to yesterday.
2: Yes.
1: The International Education Association of Australia. This is on the back of a story, if you weren't with us yesterday, of a person who worked out how they could stay in Australia longer by leapfrogging into different courses. I think 24 in all.
2: Of education rort, I think it's been called.
1: Yeah. Mike says another loophole is overseas students come here, enroll into language academies, staying at homestays, then going the first day, second day starts a cash paying job. Because they're allowed to work so many hours per week, aren't they? Storm says if the university were improving instead of sliding on the world stage, that would be a great excuse. They are losing lots of male students statistically, so they are being failed. And then why do families need to come with the students? It is so necessary. Allow our families, but remove all working rights from the visas and see how many fake students don't apply for a failing education system.
2: Good point.
1: So what, they're over here to work?
2: No doubt about it. Not all of them. Not all of them.
1: So that's how they get in. They get in as a student, but they've still got to pay their way to get in, don't they?
2: If you give people an opportunity, they'll find their way in. If you allow a rort will happen.
1: Right. And Chris has thought a lot about what happened on the weekend. All right. And I promise we won't talk much footy today, other than when we talk.
2: I'm over it already, but keep continue.
1: When all the hoopla and drama of the grand final dies down, a bit of level-headed football analysis would probably lead to a conclusion that Freo, although they had a great home and away season, were already beginning to falter in the last few rounds. But more importantly, they won five quarters from the 16 in the finals.
2: That's right.
1: Two of those by a single point, which can almost be dismissed. Not real premiership winning form. Hopefully they will realise that premierships are won in September, not May, June or July. But that's from Chris. They always just say that about CB, you know, April premiers, you know.
2: May they still premiers. Do.
1: No, they don't. Not anymore. Ooh, they sit up and take notice. How can the major supermarkets post huge profits while inflation goes up? And that is our problem. That's from Adrian, who lives in Australia. You're the businessman amongst us. What do you think?
2: 100%. Seriously, why keep putting interest rates up? It really impacts on homeowners, mortgage holders, and this is all about government spending, mate. The whole thing is about government spending. The Reserve Bank governor has stated that and then had to go a bit quiet on. I think she might have got a clip from somewhere, but it's about government spending. If they don't rein it in, they're going to keep going up.
1: Had the opportunity when I was in Melbourne on the Friday night to go and see A Beautiful Noise, which is the Neil Diamond show.
2: Oh, brilliant.
1: I cannot recommend it enough. I've always thought that Jersey Boys was probably one of my favourite musicals. This probably supersedes it. It's
2: really?
1: A story about combining a bloke who couldn't perform anymore, Neil Diamond, who suffers from dementia and other issues, basically talking to a psychologist. And you start by going, oh, this is pretty boring. But then the guy that plays an old Neil Diamond is simply brilliant. I don't know whether he studied people that have got dementia or whatever. He's just so good. And the guy that played Neil Diamond, absolutely unbelievable. So if you get a chance, if it does come to Perth, I cannot recommend it enough.
2: A Beautiful Noise.
1: A Beautiful Noise. Yeah, the Neil Diamond. Basically, it's a story about Neil's life and how many times he got married and how he started as a shy individual. It's a great, great show. And if you love his music, you'll love it. And for that reason, we're going to play a Neil Diamond song this morning.
2: What's your favourite?
1: Oh, well, there's lots in it. Shiloh, which is in the movie, if you've seen the Neil Diamond movie, which is fantastic with Hugh Jackman, who, by the way, is fantastic doing he's not Neil Diamond, he's an impersonator, if you like, of Neil Diamond.
2: No, if you ever see Peter Byrne, he does him
1: he's
2: live.
1: Good.
2: Perfect. Yeah. But, mate, this time of the morning, he's got to be crunchy granola.
1: Well, it's your last day, Russell. We'll let you pick
2: Thank
1: that.
2: You,
1: all right. So, Neil Thank Diamond you. And Russell's Tune of the Day coming up shortly along with the weather. It's 13 to 6.
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5: Right now on the Mitchell Freeway southbound, under speed from Burns Beach Road and Warwick Road. Quinana Freeway northbound, busy from Mortimer Road to Thomas Road. Graham Farmer Freeway, no delays there. Northbridge Tunnel moving well in both directions. With traffic every 10 minutes, I'm James Keyes on 6PR.
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1: Good morning. It's 10 to 6, 9.8 degrees currently outside, and we're expecting a little bit of moisture. I can tell you, if you want to go in the waters today, it is magnificent. Variable, about 10 knots, becoming westerly 10 to 15 knots in the middle of the day. Seas below a metre, and the swell southwesterly a metre to a metre and a half. Who do we know that's on the waters today?
2: Crayfisherman, Fidel Commander's out there pulling pots as we speak.
1: Morning, Fidel. 80% chance of showers out there as well. What about locally? What can we expect? Russie?
2: Okay. So a bit, little bit more of the same, a bit more rain, same sort of temperature right through the week. Warms up by Thursday, and if you're heading up to Kalgoorlie for the annual round, going to be nice suit weather. 20 to 21 both
1: really?
2: Days, Thursday
1: cool.
2: and Saturday, and only partly cloudy, no rain.
1: Okay. So today we're expecting a top of 20 degrees. Could get up to 3 millimetres of rain. Tomorrow, 19, 1 to 5 millimetres. Thursday, 9 to 21 and no rain. And Friday starts to warm up. 23, no rain on Friday. 23 on Saturday. 22 on Sunday. And 23, no rain on Monday. One text that I missed out in the mailbag, which I'd like to reflect on, was Fred. Now, Fred, I haven't forgotten you. I'm going to share it after 6 o'clock. It's about Hell's Bells and the fact that it's satanic and could be the reason why the Dockers did not win. So we'll get to Fred's text message very shortly. Now, Neil Diamond, fantastic. Great career. So many great songs. And you've selected Crunchy Granola Sweet.
2: Perfect.
1: Here we go.

0: Yeah. Oh, yeah.
1: Wow.
0: Crunchy granola, sweet, Neil Diamond. Tapio says, my favourite Neil Diamond song is Thank the Lord for the Nighttime.
2: Remember
0: that one?
2: Yeah,
0: Thank the Lord for the Nighttime.
2: He had such great catalogue, didn't he?
0: Yeah, yeah. Tony from Belldivers, good morning, boys. The song was okay until Neil started singing.
2: Oh,
0: no. Been ordinary, says Tony Cunt.
3: Hater.
2: That was live.
0: Tony.
2: Live at the Apollo, wasn't it?
0: Yeah.
3: Yeah, absolutely.
0: Yeah. I mean, it's every bit of music that we play. Some people are going to like, some people don't.
2: Yeah.
0: But, you know.
2: It's like me loving your version of your rendition of the national anthem.
0: Yeah, no, thank you.
2: Which is finished now.
0: Never,
2: no more.
0: Never to be heard again. Now, Greg says, good choice. Great choice.
2: Thank you.
0: Rusty. So there you go. 4 to 6.
4: 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Got something you want to say? You're in the right place. This is Perth 6PR. Give us a call on 133-882.
3: Beware if you're heading to the airport. Crash on Tonkin Highway southbound before Dunreath Drive around the airport. Left-hand lane's been blocked there. Motorists are out of the vehicle. Debris across lanes. Traffic heavy on approach. Allow for a safe merge. Also, a crash on Roe Highway eastbound before Tonkin Highway in Kewdale. Left turn lane's been blocked. Traffic towing services are on site. Drive with caution. I'm James Keyes with traffic every 10 minutes on 6PR.
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4: Until 9, this is Breakfast with Millsy and Rusty.
0: Good morning. Now, someone wanted to know what crunchy granola sweet is actually. And it's basically, if you go and actually watch the show, Con gets away from the drinking and, you know, the bad living for a little while and finds the Lord and basically says crunchy granola, like, you know, you might have granola for breakfast. It's actually quite sweet. You love it. It's good.
2: And a good spiritual way to start the day.
0: Well, I don't know about that, but that's my understanding of it. Now, this is gold from Fred, who's worked out what's happened with the Dockers. And I'll share it with you now because we've got time. It says, morning, boys. It's spiritual. Ditch the hell's bells and invoke the heavenly chorus. Hallelujah. Praise the Lord or keep silent. The lion, Brisbane, of the tribe of Judah, prevailed over hell and death, Satan, Check out the remarkable turnaround of the grand final. Cheers from Fred. You got any of the hallelujah?
10: Yeah.
2: Hallelujah. Wouldn't need that after a goal, would it? Can you imagine the prancing pony with his arms out to that?
0: So rather than hell's
2: bells.
0: It'll
2: be good. It'll be good.
0: Let's put this to Fremantle.
10: Yeah.
2: Oh, yeah, mate, well, I'm straight in.
0: Divine intercession. That's what they needed. Thank you, Fred. Hallelujah, brother.
2: Go the prancer.
0: It's well, 6 o'clock.
14: Got something to say? Call 6PR 133-882. 6PR.
15: It's 10 degrees at 6 o'clock. Good morning, I'm Philippa Maher. A number of beaches remain closed, with authorities expected to return to City Beach this morning, where a whale carcass has washed up, attracting sharks to the area. The 13-metre-long humpback washed ashore yesterday. A Westpac surf life-saving helicopter spotted multiple sharks nearby, including 3 4-metre great whites circling 15 metres offshore. Tagged sharks were pinged in the area up to 11:30 last night. All Town of Cambridge beaches are closed until further notice. The Reserve Bank is widely expected to lift interest rates this afternoon for the fourth time this year as inflation remains stubbornly high. The official cash rate is tipped to rise to a 15-year high of 4.6%. Monthly mortgage payments would increase by around $100 on the average $750,000 home loan. The Greens are searching for their second leader in just over 12 months, Chelsea Bowden reports.
16: Larissa Waters took over the top job for the Greens in May last year, replacing Adam Bandt after he lost his lower house seat. She told the party room last night she

0: used by the US to launch attacks against Iran. Donald Trump says their release on bail is a surprise.
1: I'm surprised that they released him. I wouldn't have done that. Look, they've been very good. They worked with us very closely. We know everything about them. We would not have released them.
0: British Counterterrorism Police Assistant Commissioner Lawrence Taylor says the group will be carefully monitored. Fresh analysis shows demand for rooftop solar in every state reached a record high in the first half of this year. 180,000 rooftop systems were installed, a 35% increase from the same period last year. Clean Energy Council spokesperson Chris O'Keefe says it shows households are seeking greater energy security amid price spikes from the Middle East war.
2: Energy security is clearly front of mind for Australians, and, you know, you can't blockade Australian sun or Australian wind in the Strait of Hormuz.
0: Perth Stadium, St Mary's Cathedral and Matagarup Bridge will be amongst the WA buildings and landmarks illuminated in blue today. September the 29th is National Police Remembrance Day, honouring officers who've lost their lives in the line of duty or as a result of their service. In finance, the Dow Jones has closed down 347 points at 51,481. The dollar's buying 70.1 US cents and 12,656 Indonesian rupiah.
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0: The WA Women's National Cricket League are starting their season with a double header against Tasmania today and on Thursday. Both games against the Tigers are day-night matches, as are the rest of WA's home games this season at the WACA. Nathan Ellis and Joel Davies have been ruled out of Australia's third one-dayer in South Africa with injury. South Africa is 2-0 up in the series. James Tedesco is looking forward to spoiling the party of one of his former coaches in Sunday's NRL Grand Final. Justin Holbrook has led Newcastle to their first decider since 2001 after two seasons as an assistant coach at the Roosters. But Tedesco says he'll still be happy to put a stop to the Knights' charge.
4: He's put himself in a great situation now and he's done so well for him. I think it's just signing for a long deal up there because he's done a great job for him. Yeah, we'll be happy to spoil his party on Sunday.
0: That's the latest news and sport.
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8: There's been a breakdown along Tonkin Highway southbound near Morley Drive in Bayswater. Car is on the left median strip there. Motorists are out of the vehicle. Be aware and reduce speed and drive with caution. Also a crash Tonkin Highway southbound before Dunreath Drive in the airport. Left lane's been blocked there. Towing services are on site. Motorists are out of the vehicle. Debris across the lanes right now. Traffic heavy on approach. Allow for a safe merge. I'm James Keyes with traffic every 10 minutes on 6PR.
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1: The Tap Doctor!
0: Nice one. Burst pipes?
1: The Tap Doctor!
0: Thought so. Water and gas leak?
1: The Tap Doctor!
0: I wasn't even finished.
1: The Tap Doctor!
0: Go on then, give us one more. 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
1: The Tap Doctor!
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3: Partly cloudy today with showers increasing, most likely coming in this evening, a top of 20. Showers

0: Tomorrow morning will ease across the day with 19 and a partly cloudy Thursday with 21 before a sunny Friday and Saturday with tops of 23. Right now it's 9 degrees. 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
1: On Perth 6PR, this is Breakfast with Millsy and Rusty.
2: Good morning, Russell Collett sitting in for Carl Landon, who's somewhere in Asia. Enjoying himself, which is good. He needs a bit of a break. He'll be back next Monday, which will be good. Now, I love our listeners because they have so much more knowledge than we do and they share it with us very willingly.
3: They do.
2: Which is very kind. Further to your last footy correspondent, assertion that Freo winning only 5 of 16 quarters in the final, Brizzy only won 7, still less than half. Sydney won 7 out of 8 and didn't even make the grand final. That's from Mark at Busselton. Now,
3: Great stats.
2: I'm assuming that that is correct. And if it is.
3: Oh, I reckon it would be.
2: Well done. Some people like the, if you weren't with us just before 6 o'clock, someone said Fred said the reason why the Dockers lost is because it's satanic. They've gone down the wrong path. They've gone with hell's bells where they said they should have gone down with the hallelujah chorus. And just imagine, you know, he's on his left foot. And he's kicked a goal, and then we get this.
4: Hallelujah. Hallelujah.
2: And everybody kind of wiggles their hands.
3: I can see it.
2: Fresh!
5: Fantastic.
2: Fred's on the money here.
3: That's very good.
2: Fred, are you, maybe you can come and pray over us. We probably need it before we go to Carol this weekend. Thank you for that. Tom, Millsy and Russell, with so many people getting solar panels on their houses, will this just increase compulsory connection fee on their power bills and penalise the people who cannot afford to buy solar panels to begin with? That's from Tom.
3: I agree.
2: It's a very good observation, yep. Tom. And another great one by our listeners. Michael's at Lansdale. Morning, Michael.
6: Good morning, team. And I say team because it's not just you two. You've got a lot of people behind the scenes
2: we
6: as well.
2: We have a cast of about 500 people here.
6: Yeah. Look, fellas, all jokes aside, I'm a West Coast supporter and I really feel for the Dockers. I think it's time. They need to really, really have a good look at the name and the logo. The anchor is a sinker.
2: Right.
6: And Dockers is a docked. It's not moving. There's no AFL team that has something stationary. So they need to come up with something like the Freo Sailors or Freo Flyers or whatever.
2: They got within 4 minutes of winning a grand final. This is not like they were kind of bogged down.
6: No, but they're jinxed. The name and the
2: they're
6: anchor.
2: They're jinxed. Okay.
3: They're you've jinxed. Heard that from it's me before. That.
2: Russell believes this too, Michael.
3: Now, Michael, they're yes. based now out in Coburn. What about success? We just call it success. What a great name for a team.
6: Yes.
2: Success.
6: We need to ask the Freo people, you know, like I said, I'm not a member, but.
2: No.
6: I put it to them that they need to rename themselves and change the logo. It must happen.
2: No, fair enough. We could be so we're over-analysing when we get to that. But thank you, Michael. Well done. Jeff, good morning.
7: Good morning. A bit of a bingle on the freeway overpass at Russell Road, Gibbs Road. Somebody trying to turn right northbound onto the Kwinana Freeway. There's been a bit of a rear ender there. There's a couple of people outside their cars having a bit of a bargy. Cars are in the middle of the intersection, all that sort of fun stuff.
2: So are you saying that the people...
7: I'd like police to listen to that.
2: Thank you, buddy. Did you say that the people that were driving the cars were having a barney?
7: They're having a bit of an argument in the middle of the road, you know.
2: Right, okay.
3: Oh, dear.
2: Well, we don't need that. Thank you.
7: Obviously, a bit of ill feeling there.
2: Yeah. Probably in hindsight, it's probably best to stay in your vehicle if it's safe to do so. Thank you for that. Mark's at Caramar. Morning, Mark.
8: Hey, guys. With the Dockers name, I remember listening on the radio, listening to the cricket one day, and some guy rang in, and they, you know how they used to say how the Fremantle doctor would come into the cricket to the whacker to cool the players down?
2: Yeah,
3: I did.
8: Doctor. Yeah, this old guy rang up and said that wind used to be called the Fremantle Docker because in the old days, the tall ship, sailing ship, couldn't come into port until the sea breeze came in.
3: 100% right. And George Grulicic, the late, great George, used to say that too.
2: Right. So what does all that mean, though?
8: So Docker means bringing you home.
2: Okay.
3: So no sea breeze out the MCG. We couldn't bring it home.
2: Okay. Well, we couldn't the other day, but maybe soon. Changing the name and the logo, that guy's an idiot.
3: No.
2: Well, Troy, everyone's entitled to their opinion. Anyway, just one other thing. The psychologists, the school psychologists, say that if you're going to work today and you've got a Docker supporter, embrace them.
3: Hug
2: okay,
3: them.
2: Do not mention the wall. Do not talk about it. Just send, you know, feeling for your brother, sister, and maybe...
3: Bow your head.
2: Play the hallelujah chorus. Put it on
3: a
2: your
3: bit of prancing
2: phone. Just got a new idea for you. That might distract them and give them a laugh. Now, Emelian, he is a professor, an associate professor, Nassim Emelian, and he's the group leader of bio-inspired materials research at the Australian Institute for Bioengineering and Nanotechnology at the University of Queensland. That's a big business card.
3: Wow.
2: Good morning to you.
5: Very good morning.
2: Now, we are asking the question in regards to rubbish, basically, that rubbish, and you've studied rubbish and farm scraps in particular, could be the answer to fighting superbugs that don't respond to anything else. Can you work us through this and how does it work?
5: Yeah, sure. We use the biomass residual like agricultural waste or wood waste and extract valuable component out of them, which mainly is cellulose, like our cotton shirt or paper. Then we engineer these materials and introduce the antimicrobial functionalities to them. And yet they've been shown that we could demonstrate that they are able to inactivate a wide range of bacteria, including several different antibiotic resistant bacteria and influenza A in a very short time.
3: I'll be talking maybe a possibility to find it. The big issue around our hospitals, of course, with golden staph. This has been an enormous problem, ongoing problem here in Australia. Would this be a possible solution there?
5: Yeah, absolutely. We have demonstrated that through the several different materials that we develop, we can completely remove these bacteria as well. Yeah.
2: So I want to know how it works. So you look at the scraps, say, on a farm, and then it turns into some substance that fights superbugs. What is it, the film on top of the rubbish, or where do you actually get it from?
5: Oh, actually, we work with the farmers and industry partners like Sugar Mills. They provided us with the sugar cane trash or bagasse or with the banana waste. Sorry, banana waste farmer or, you know, hemp industry. So we get these material and then process them, extract the valuable component out of them.
2: Okay. What always astounds me, Nassim, is how do you go from thinking we've got a problem here, as you quite mentioned, Russell, about golden staph, and then you finish up looking at waste on a farm or scraps on a farm. How does one get there as a researcher?
5: Yeah, you know, I've been working in the area of valorizing farm waste for more than a decade. So I started from Australian Spinifex grass, so extract these nanocellulose out of them, and then I move to the agricultural waste because we have a lot of them in Australia. So mainly previous life, I used to use them for making lightweight, composite and sustainable bio-based materials.
2: Right.
5: And then when COVID hit, I received funding from Queensland government to make a better and safer face mask, but the project became way bigger than what I was expecting. Now we've been able to develop a few different types of antimicrobial materials using the agricultural waste and explore their kind of antimicrobial efficiency both in health sector as well as the food packaging material as well, in order to improve the shelf life of food and reduce the food poisoning issue.
3: And how many people could we be looking at saving here on an annual basis here in Australia?
5: You know that the hospital, especially hospital acquired infections, is going to be a big problem. And in Australia, we've been dealing with this problem as well. And it costs Australian hospitals and over billions of dollars every year. In the next 25, it was predicted that antimicrobial resistance going to take over cancer.
2: Oh, wow. That's amazing. Yeah. All right. Are we far away from being able to commercialize maybe what you found or not?
5: You know that we have demonstrated the lab scale technologies. Now we just started doing the trials in the real world environment, which is in the Prince Charles Hospital. And we are working with other industry to demonstrate the application of these material in food industry as well. With the right partner, right support, we hope to be able to commercialize it in coming years.
2: Okay, well, that's exciting.
3: Very cool.
2: You might save my life or anybody else's that's listening. We appreciate your expertise this morning, Nassim. Have a good day.
5: Thank you so much. You too. Have
2: good
5: a good
2: day. Associate Professor Nassim Amelian and a group leader at the Bio-Inspired Materials Research to do with the University of Queensland. Quite fascinating, really.
3: It is. 7,000 deaths a year.
2: Is that right? That's from golden staff.
3: I'm just reading it here.
2: Wow. On this day, here's a tease.
9: To think that I know some of the owners were keen to kick me off. I put in all the effort I could. I galloped him every gallop he had and did everything I could to stay on him because I thought he had what it takes. I just can't say how grateful I am to them.
2: Right, that's not Damien Oliver. Who is that? We'll find out shortly. It's 17 past 6.
1: 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Keep the conversation flowing. 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
10: Beware of a truck breakdown on Roe Highway northbound exit to Orong Road in East Kennington. The right-hand lane's been blocked there. No traffic delays, but proceed with caution. Breakdown on Tonkin Highway southbound near Morley Drive in Bayswater. Car is on the median strip there. Motorists are out of the vehicle. Also a crash Tonkin Highway southbound before Dunreath Drive near the airport. Left-hand lane's been blocked. Towing services are on site. Motorists are out of the vehicle. With traffic every 10 minutes, I'm James Keyes on 6PR.
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2: How good are our listeners, Russell? 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
2: Good morning, 21 past 6.

0: who came to kick me off. I put in all the effort I could. I galloped him every gallop he had and did everything I could to stay on him because I thought he had what it takes. I just can't say how grateful I am to them.
1: That's Michelle Payne. A lot of people got it online. Well done. And she turns 41 today. She lost her dad recently, which is pretty sad. She also found love, which is
2: great.
1: Have you met her?
2: No, I haven't.
1: She's a beautiful soul.
2: I lost a fortune when she won the Melbourne Cup.
1: Oh, did you really?
2: One pot, Prince of Penzance.
1: So what, people backed it with you, did they, Russ?
2: Nearly every second lady that had a bet backed the sisterhood.
1: That was 2015. Yep. So you haven't forgotten it.
2: No.
1: here's a reminder.
3: Here's Prince of Penzance coming on down the outside. Prince of Penzance for Michelle Payne. Now Max Dynamite starts to charge home. Prince of Penzance for Max Dynamite. Prince of Penzance, it's history at Flemington. Michelle Payne. Prince of Penzance for Max Dynamite. Criterion's run third. Then
2: that cold sweat just came over my brow again. I get that feeling. You ever had that feeling, Milton?
1: First woman to actually win the Melbourne Superstar. Cup, which is
2: and
1: great.
2: A great movie made about it too.
1: Yeah, yeah.
2: Really good movie.
1: Ride Like the Wind.
2: Mate, on this day, 29th of September, Jerry Lee Lewis was born in Louisiana, 1935. Had a great song. This is one that goes out to Murphy Reed.

0: goodness gracious, great balls of fire.
1: Yes, today, morning, Murphy. Now, Mark Mitchell was born in Sydney, New South Wales, on this day in 1954. He's 72 today. A very funny bloke. He was with a comedy company.
2: My eldest daughter, Vula, she grew up with an Australian. His name is Wayne. Like you make from him. Funny name. It's like Bruce. Where's the one with the Bruce? I'll show you what it is.
1: Pom the Fruitier, his famous character, he had that saying. You remember what he used to say?
3: A couple of times.
2: So I say, everything's okay.
1: There you go. Nice. On the money there. Good work.
3: Great show.
1: Happy birthday. Tommy Boyce.
3: And born on this day in Virginia back in 1939. Tommy Boyce, what a ripper. Remember The Last Train to Frio? Well, he wrote for the Monkees, The Last Train to Clarksville.
4: Take the last train to Clarksville and I'll meet you at the station. You can be here by 4:30.
1: He also had some individual hits like I Wonder What She's Doing Tonight and Alice Long. Yeah, good performer, good writer. Moving on to Jenny Morris, was born in New Zealand on this day in 1956, is 70 years of age today. New Zealand-born Australian singer. First major hit was in the 1987 with Neil Finn's song, You Know, You, I Know. Her other hits included this one, She Has to Be Loved, from 89.
5: She wants to be needed, don't want to be hated, love to be wanted, she got to be.
3: Going back to 1961, Julia Gillard, former Prime Minister of Australia, was born in Wales on this day. Remember this from 2013 Question Time, Millsy?
6: For the information of the House, I have determined that there will be a ballot for the leadership and deputy leadership of the Labor Party at 4:30 today. In the meantime, take your best shot.
1: she became the first woman to be the Prime Minister. It's a significant day for both those women were born on the same day, Michelle Payne and Julia Gillard. John Farnham's album Whispering Jack was released in Australia on this day in 1986. Can you believe it's 40 years of age today, that album? Everyone had a copy of it. I think we'll leave seven out. That might be too triggering, I think.
3: Too early.
1: Too triggering for...
3: I've closed the fire.
1: The Brisbane Lions won their first of three consecutive AFL premierships on this day in 2001. We won't worry about that. Bob Carlyle was born in Los Angeles, California on this day in 1956. 70 today. Used to love this song. And I used to look at my little girls when they were born. Yeah. Butterfly Kisses. Beautiful.
3: Beautiful, World Heart Day.
1: Yeah. I played this once. Carl said, this is the worst song I've ever heard.
3: I like it.
1: It's a beautiful song.
3: 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Can we play it after a goal?
7: Give it a go. Divine intervention.
1: When they miss.
7: Yeah.
1: You imagine the players walking around and giving each other butterfly kisses. 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It's 26 past 6.
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7: Mitchell Freeway is southbound. It's under speed around Burns Beach Road. Whiffords Avenue to Warwick Road as well. Kwinana Freeway northbound. Busy from Mortimer Road to Thomas Road. Graham Farmer Freeway, no delays there. Northbridge Tunnel moving well in both directions. With traffic every 10 minutes, I'm James Keyes on 6PR.
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16: Until 9, this is Breakfast with Millsy and Rusty.
1: Good morning, approaching the 6.30 news. Nizzy says, Rusty, the tugboats being a big part of Fremantle and the harbour, maybe the new name for the Fremantle Dockers could be the Tuggers.
3: Not bad.
1: Or South Fremantle being called the Bulldogs and East Fremantle being called the Sharks, maybe they could be called the Bull Sharks.
3: That was one of the original names put up.
1: The Bull Sharks, was it really? Yeah. Okay. I don't think you could call them the Tuggers. Who do you marry for? I'm a Tugger.
3: Big Tugger fan. What about the Dolphins? Fremantle Dolphins.
1: Oh, no, that's a bit...
16: Mm-hmm. 6.30. This news for Viking. No kids, no casinos. 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
17: It's 10 degrees at 6.30. Good morning, I'm Philippa Maher. A 70-year-old motorbike rider has been killed in a crash in Karrabooda in Perth North. Police say the man's green BMW motorbike collided with a red Mitsubishi around 2.30 yesterday afternoon on Old Yanchep Road. He was rushed to Royal Perth Hospital in a critical condition but couldn't be saved. The 76-year-old Mitsubishi driver wasn't injured. Major crash officers are calling for witnesses or anyone with dash cam vision to contact Crime Stoppers. It was the second fatal crash yesterday. A 27-year-old woman who was a passenger in a Hilux died at the scene when the vehicle she was in collided with a Nissan Pathfinder on Southwestern Highway around 1 o'clock near Bailingup. Crews are expected to return to City Beach early this morning to determine how to remove a washed-up whale carcass. The 13-metre-long humpback washed ashore yesterday, attracting several 4-metre white sharks to the area. Tag sharks were pinged by receivers as late as 11:30 last night. All beaches in the town of Cambridge are closed until further notice. Interest rates may rise to their highest in 15 years when the Reserve Bank hands down its decision this afternoon. Michael Packey reports.
18: The RBA board, which sets monetary policy, will wrap up its two-day meeting with analysts tipping the official cash rate will rise 25 basis points, taking it to 4.6%, its highest level since 2011. The potential hike comes as inflation remains stubbornly high, and the Reserve Bank says its only lever to get it down is to push up interest rates. Knowing it'll cop some of the blame, the Albanese government has taken a preemptive strike, blaming the conflict in the Middle East for the inflation problem. Michael Packey reporting.
17: Britain's Defence Secretary says it's too early to say whether a foreign state was involved in an incident at an airbase used by US forces in which 5 men were arrested on suspicion of preparing a terrorist attack. The UK nationals have been released on bail as investigations continue, a decision criticised by US President Donald Trump. RAF Fairford has been used by the US to attack Iran, but Tehran has denied any involvement in the alleged plot. A SpaceX Starship rocket has splashed down in the Pacific Ocean after completing its test flight into Earth orbit earlier than planned. The spacecraft, designed for missions to the Moon and Mars, deployed 26 advanced Starlink satellites during its flight. The BBC's Rebecca Morrell reports.
19: 90 minutes into the planned 10-hour flight, SpaceX announced they were cutting the mission short. The spacecraft eventually landed in the Pacific Ocean with a big explosion as it hit the waves. This was the 14th test flight for Starship, and NASA is keeping a close eye on its progress. The Starship rocket is providing a vital role in the US Space Agency's Artemis program and its plans to put astronauts back on the moon by 2028. There's still a long way to go.
17: In finance, the Dow Jones has closed down 347 points at 51,481, the dollar buying 70.1 US cents and 12,644 Indonesian rupiah.
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17: The Lions Premiership party continues today with thousands of fans expected in Brisbane. It's as coach Chris Fagan continues to weigh up his future, his mum Beth telling Nine he's done enough.
20: I think as a mum, I think it's probably time that he retired from coaching. He won't give up, you'll have to be involved with football somehow, but I think it's time he gave up coaching.
17: Will Ashcroft has become just the second player in history to win back-to-back Gary Ayres Awards as the coach's player of the finals. A funeral service for WA Football Hall of Famer Ian Serge Miller will take place today. The 76-year-old played almost 200 games in the WAFL and 80 games in the VFL before becoming the Eagles Player Services Coordinator. He died earlier this month. That's the latest news and sport.
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7: Beware, a truck has lost its load on Orang Road westbound entry to Roe Highway northbound East Kennington. Hopefully no traffic delays there. Also a breakdown, Tonkin Highway southbound near Morley Drive and Bayswater. Car is on the left median strip. Motorists are out of the vehicle. Beware and reduce speed. Drive with caution. With traffic every 10 minutes, I'm James Keyes on 6PR.
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17: Partly cloudy today with showers increasing, most likely coming in this evening, a top of 20. Showers tomorrow morning will ease across the day with 19, and we've got a partly cloudy Thursday with 21. Then sunny Friday and Saturday, tops of 23. Right now, it's 10 degrees. More news at 7 on Perth 6PR.

0: Listeners are on fire this morning. Now, we had a caller earlier, a texter, Fred, who basically said Hell's Bells is satanic, and hence the reason why the Lions, who conquers the devil, won the grand final. And he suggested we go to the Hallelujah Chorus. Others suggested we change the name. But then Paul said, in regards to the person that made the satanic connection at Fremantle, just wondering how the Saints are performing at the present time.
1: Or the Demons.
0: Yeah. Well, I mean, the Demons have won a flag. So,
1: yeah,
0: some of those. And someone else suggested you can't call Fremantle the Tuggers after the tugboat drivers because if you had walkie time, it would have to be Tugger time.
2: Oh,
0: and I don't know if that's a really good thing to be doing at the football, but thank
1: certainly
0: you for
1: not.
0: Your suggestions. Now, half of Australians have no will, Russell, despite nearly 4 in 5 parents, 78%, intending to leave an inheritance, 50%, have no legal will in place to actually do that. I was having this chat with my oldest daughter the other day. She said, Dad, I've hardly got anything, you know. I said, it's not that. She said, I've known people that have unfortunately had to manage an estate without a will. So even getting access to bank accounts, getting access to being able to sell a vehicle, getting access, everything is an issue. So if you don't do it for anybody else, do it for the people that you care about, because that's the reason why I would encourage anyone to have a will, because it doesn't have to be that expensive.
1: It can be simple.
0: And there are times during the year we can get a free will. Now, we saw this bloke at the OB the other day, and he gave us some beanies and said, Woobin, Western Australia. And I actually wore one on Saturday. I was very grateful to Brett. Morning.
3: Morning, Milsey. How are you, mate?
0: I'm good, mate. How you recovered?
3: Oh, yeah, got back late last night. Just thought I'd do a quick shout-out to my young bloke. He had a bit of a rough weekend. Unfortunately, I'm losing his phone in Uber on Friday night. Saturday night, our team lost, and then he ended up losing his appendix in Royal Melbourne Hospital yesterday.
0: Oh, you're joking. Is he okay?
3: Yeah, he's on the recovery, mate.
0: Wow.
3: Yeah, he had his appendix taken out early hours this morning. So,
1: goodness.
3: Yeah, but on a positive note, that function was fantastic at the Duke of Wellington. We had a blast. Unfortunately, I missed the parade because I stayed too long with my old mate T-Bone having too many beers.
0: Yeah, mate, it was good to see. And thank you for the beanies. I've got some. I've given one to Simon because he's keen to protect his skin. But I wore it on Saturday, very warm. And a bloke walked up to me and said, excuse me, mate, are you from Woobin in Western Australia? And I said to him, Brett, I said, do I look like I'm from Woobin? And the bloke said, nah, and walked away. I don't know what that means. But good on you, mate. I'm sorry about your boy. Is he out of hospital yet, or is he still in there?
3: Look, he's in there. Yeah, hopefully he'll be released this morning sometime, and we'll get him home later in the week. So,
0: all right, mate.
3: Yeah,
0: good on you. Good. Thanks for ringing through, mate. And thanks for the beanie. Very kind of you.
3: Yeah. No worries.
0: We should collect hats from various towns, and we could start it as a
1: great
0: bloke.
1: Town.
0: Yeah, no.
1: Remember Little
0: Big,
1: Woobin Gold?
0: Don't say that to Brett.
1: Remember Little Woobin Gold?
0: It should have been called Reuben, but the people that were doing the name at the time couldn't actually write, so they put it down as Woobin. Because you should be driving through Reuben, not Woobin.
4: Finance with Evan Lucas.
0: Hello, Evan.
5: Hello, Milsey. Hello, Rusty. How are you? Happy Tuesday.
0: Oh, it's not a happy day. How can you possibly be happy today?
5: I'm trying to put a spin on it, mate. I'm trying as hard as I can to put some form of...
0: give me something. give me a financial thing to smile about then.
5: Your savings rates will get higher today. There you go.
0: If you've got money in the bank.
5: Well, if you've got money in the bank and what have you, your interest rates that you'll get from those savings rates will get higher. If you've got money in your superannuation there in cash, you'll get a higher interest rate today. I think that's about it for you in terms of the positive side.
1: Are we at 100% that this is happening? And when's the next one?
5: Yeah. Okay. So Rusty, the current market pricing is 95.45%. So no, I'm not 100%, but I mean, 95% in markets is basically 100% proof. 30 out of 31 economists say they will raise rates today. One says they will hold. Everything leading up to today, since their communication about 3 weeks ago, has been they're going to raise rates today. They clearly flipped the script very quickly. They have been out on the warpath basically telling everybody that's listening that we're going to do it today. So the market is fully prepared for it. So I think the other answer to Mills' good point is that when it happens, there shouldn't be a huge amount of reaction to it. The caveat will be this, is whether or not in the statement and then at 3:30 Eastern Standard Time when Michelle Bullock starts talking, she's on the idea that Melbourne Cup Tuesday is also possibly live. That would be a downer, and that would be a real negative if we're going to have five in 1 year.
0: Mm, okay.
1: Remarkable.
0: Now, Monica's a farmer. Right. Mm-hmm. And she writes to you, Evan. She said, can you let Evan let the public know the truth about the fuel rebate was funded by the reduction of rebates to primary industry and heavy vehicles on the road? Is that true?
5: Partly. So the fuel excise, is that what Monica's alluding to?
0: Yep. Yep.
5: So the fuel excise is the 52.6 cents per litre that is done in the per litre price that you pay at the Bowser. It does have some links to that, but again, it is a direct taxation or a levy or whatever you want to call it, and the government therefore has the discretion to change that, but I get what Monica's trying to say.
0: Right, and John wants to know, what's happened to gold?
5: It's having a pause, I think is the way to say that, John. After last year's incredible movement, I mean, it moved from about $2,000 an ounce at the start of last year. It got up to as high as $4,800 an ounce last year. It's sort of flatlined and sort of not surprising, but it's nowhere near where it was last year. I mean, we're still sitting at about $4,200 an ounce. So it's holding the line. It's not having the same year as last year, but it is still much, much more expensive than it was 18 months ago.
1: And Evan, just out of curiosity, who is the dissenting voice there in regard to the predictions of putting the interest rates up?
5: It is an economist from Market Economics, which would be Stephen Koukoulis, is his name.
0: Right. Well, he'll be a genius if he's anyone right. That'd be good.
5: So I love the Kook, as he calls himself. I've met him many times.
1: The Kook?
5: That's what he calls himself.
0: You finance guys are so fun.
1: Name for the doctors.
5: He was, so just to give you a bit of a caveat, though, on a bit of background, he was Julia Gillard's financial advisor.
0: Oh, well, that's enough. No worries, he doesn't know what he's doing. Thank you, Evan. A market up or down?
5: It's pointing up 1 point. Realistically, it's waiting to 2:30.
0: Okay. All right. Thanks, Colin.
1: Thank you.
0: Good on you, mate.
5: See you guys.
0: Evan Lucas, I should say, economic futurist. Brad Hardy's in the wings talking sport, and good mate Ender Brady from the UK, not far away. The rumour file for PWD after 7 o'clock. Have you got a cracking rumour? You got a rumour? Any rumour? 133-882. We'll give you $100 if it's good. It's 6:45.
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6: There's been a breakdown along Tonkin Highway southbound near Morley Drive in Bayswater. Car is on the left-hand median strip there. Motorists are out of the vehicle. Be aware and reduce speed. Please drive with caution. Also, a crash on Roe Highway eastbound before Tonkin Highway, Qdale. Left-hand lane has been blocked there. Towing services are on site. Traffic busy on approach. Drive with caution. With traffic every 10 minutes, I'm James Keyes on 6PR.
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1: Good morning, Enda.
16: Yeah, Rusty. Morning, everyone.
1: Mate, what's the latest here? The equivalent of $4 a litre now for diesel in the UK.
16: Yeah, this is shocking. This is where we're headed right now, and it's only going to get more expensive. So an historic day for motoring in Britain and a dark day for drivers, because across the UK, the average price of diesel is now £2 sterling a litre. Thank you very much, Donald Trump and Benjamin Netanyahu, because this is all because of the war in Iran. £2 sterling, $4 a litre. And in some places, I heard one guy on the radio today saying he'd pay £2.19 sterling a litre of diesel on the motorway services up near Doncaster in Yorkshire. So it's getting very, very expensive to be driving a car here. And I think maybe long term, a lot of people are going to be looking at EVs.
0: I find this quite remarkable that police cameras are clocking 1,000 fake registration plates a day.
16: Yeah, this is unbelievable. So these are drivers who are paying to have fake plates so that they can speed, go through congestion areas, anywhere, charging areas, and not get caught. And the latest technology is coming out now, and they've installed a camera on the Dartford Crossing Bridge. And in one day last week, it clocked 1,000 fake registration plates going over that bridge. So clearly, there is a huge issue here. How did the police stop this? And, you know, ultimately, people are behaving appallingly. And I see it the whole time. You're driving the motorway, you get overtaken by someone doing ridiculous speed. And in my head, I'm thinking, right, the camera will clock them. They don't care, because even if the camera spots them, they're driving with a fake plate. I mean, it's an awful conundrum for the police.
0: If they have an accident, though, they're not even registered.
16: Precisely. And I think I would have my suspicions as well that a lot of them aren't insured. I would say some of them haven't even passed the driving test, and I'd be curious about what substances they would have in their system as well.
0: Yeah, geez, I'm glad I'm not driving over there. All right, mate, you'll be back this afternoon. We'll do it again tomorrow.
16: We will. Have a great day, guys.
17: Sports with Brad Hardy.
0: Down in Hilton, they never used to have number plates, I don't think, when they were driving cars. Brad Hardy, good morning.
18: Good morning. Well, we did, but they weren't ours. They weren't that stupid. Seriously.
0: Will Ashcroft, I tell you what, there's still a lot of discussion as how some of them didn't even give him a vote. What went on there?
18: Yeah, it's a strange one. It's going to rage for some time. You know, the five, and there was four luminaries involved in that, including Judd and Voss and a couple of others. And, you know, Lauren Wood, who's seen a lot of football. She's a journo for the Herald Sun and Fox. And she was in the media centre. So she at least had access to, you know, a few stats and just in the zone. You know what I mean? When you're sitting in the crowd, it's pretty hard, because when you appreciate that those guys are famous, very famous, and people want to say, g'day and how you going and all, it just, you know, just distracts you. Maybe they didn't quite get it right, and some of them might have, I believe they might have put it in at the 24 minute mark of the last quarter. Mm-hmm. In that situation, you've got to wait until after the game. There's no two ways about it. You cannot, we've seen that before with Buckley and Voss many years ago. etc. But what did come through on it was the Gary Ayres medal. That, Rusty, that's for the best player of the final series, excluding the silly wildcards, right? Now, I wish Will Ascroft's gone back-to-back, so he joins Dusty Martin as the only players to win it back-to-back. He got 13 votes, 13 and a half votes, because they have a little bit of a handicap system on the grand final day. So he got 13 and a half. So Ron got 12, Jackson 6, and a host of other players around that mark. So he finished with 27 and a half. Sarong finished second overall with 23, which is a terrific effort. And Jackson was third with 19. So all I'm saying is, it just means to me now, the Brownlow will stay with the umpires forever. There's always been those arguments, you know, oh, you know, well, you know, well, there's biasness in any way you go about it, Rusty. I'm sorry, you know, and, maybe McLeod and Burgoyne had a bias against Will Ascroft. I don't know. But, you know, the beauty's in the eye of the beholder. So you're never going to get that right. So that means to me it just cements the umpires look after the Brownlow. It's their award. What about John Longmire joining the Bombers? That was one out of left field. None of us saw that coming.
0: Anyone see it coming?
18: No, I don't think even Sydney saw it coming, to be brutally honest. He's going to be head of performance, which is a multitude of roles. He'll oversee game strategy, player development, leadership, the coach's coach, strength and conditioning. Look, there's no doubt he's got a stack of experience, hasn't he, with five grand finals, unfortunately just the one win and four losses. So he can bring that to the table. It might just straighten them up a little bit. They needed something, boys, to try and get them their footy department off the deck. But it just, it's a sort of direct.
0: Why isn't it? Why would you want to go there?
18: Oh, money.
0: Oh, okay.
1: Money talks.
18: It does talk.
0: There you go. Yeah. That's the answer.
18: I think he wanted to get back into Victoria, and he would try or look to try and get in either at Carlton or Essendon and or North Melbourne, and that didn't work. So, yeah, some of them can't give it away, you know, and good on him. And hopefully it works for them.
0: Well, that hurt Coxie because they seem to work pretty well together up in Sydney.
18: Yeah, no, look, of course. I mean, you can't lose experience like that. You've got to replace them. That's the thing. It's like anything. You know, it's one thing to lose them, but who do you replace them with? I mean, they've got Leon Cameron there. They've still got Simon Goodwin. You know, both have been coaches in their own right. One won a premiership, of course, in 2021. So, yeah, no, I think Coxie is going really darn well, really well at the moment. So, yeah, it will be a little bit of a loss. But, no, I think they can fill the hole there.
0: They do things well, Sydney. Did you read what they said about him when he was leaving?
18: Yeah.
0: Basically saying how proud they were of what he achieved at the Swans and wishing him well. They do that stuff better than most clubs, I think.
18: Well, I spent 25 odd years there, so that's not bad, is it? You know, you don't stay that long and not have a great impact on a footy club. And just quickly, I drive by again for the AFL and Geelong. I cannot believe this. And we discussed this, and if nothing else, it's a deception of the highest order. Jake Colodesny is going to have to medically retire now. So they've done refresh tests of him, and, you know, you've got the chairman at the time, Craig Drummond, now runs the AFL. The CEO, Steve Hocking, was at AFL House for 7 years, doesn't know the rules, just a misstep, he said. And of course, enabled by Andrew Dillon, you know, who's now going to hold on to his job as CEO for some time because he's got a few people in his corner. I cannot believe that.
0: Right. So do you think that will cost them legally in the future, the fact that he was allowed to continue?
18: I hope so. I genuinely hope so. I mean, there's a conga line of players trying to line up and do it, but, you know, as I say, but this is why they got him to do it. Because they were protecting themselves against further, knowing full well that he wasn't in great shape, and now he has to retire, but he's signed a waiver. So where does he go? He'll have to go join the conga line to try and sue the AFL, I would imagine.
0: Yeah,
1: risk and reward.
0: Interesting times. Brad, good on you, mate. We'll do it again in an hour's time. Brad Hardy there, talking sport. The rumour file for PWD back up and running this morning. Got a rumour 133-882-427.
13: Traffic. Got something you want to say? You're in the right place. This is Perth 6PR. Give us a call on 133-882.
6: Mitchell Freeway southbound, busy Burns Beach Road, then from Whiffords Avenue to Reed Highway and along Hutton Street. Quinana Freeway northbound, busy from Mortimer Road to Anchortel Road, then again around the Mount Henry Bridge. Graham Farmer Freeway, no delays there. Northbridge Tunnel moving well in both directions. A little heavy southbound along Tonkin Highway, Morley Drive to the airport. with traffic every 10 minutes. I'm James Keyes on 6PR.
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0: Oh, I've got cash, plenty of it to give away. Have you got a room? Oh, 133-882. Thanks to PWD. Ring now. Now, if you've got a pen handy and you like numbers, try and work this out. Western Australia, they suffered 1.38 million lightning strikes up to the 48 hours to Monday morning. So there was 1.38 million lightning strikes.
1: Got it.
0: Over the course of 48 hours. Is that possible? So 1.38 million lightning strikes in 48 hours.
6: Wow.
0: This is across the state, by the way. So work that out per minute or even get it down to seconds.
1: Is that credible?
0: That means the light was lit up.
24: The biggest stories and hottest issues are right here on 6PR. 6PR.
33: It's 10 degrees at 7 o'clock. Good morning, I'm Philippa Maher. The Federal Treasurer says they have been making progress getting government spending down as mortgage holders brace for another interest rate rise. The Reserve Bank is expected to raise the official cash rate this afternoon, making it the fourth increase this year. Jim Chalmers has told Nine spending is down on where it was when they took office, but the effects of the conflict with Iran can't be ignored.
34: It is just a fact. It's not an opinion. It's just a fact that we have an inflation challenge in our economy. It is made much worse by developments in the Middle East.
33: Larissa Waters has announced she's stepping down as the leader of the Australian Greens. Senator Waters revealed she's been dealing with a pre-existing kidney condition, which has declined over recent months. The Queensland senator was appointed as the party's leader in May last year, taking over from Adam Bandt. A party room meeting will be held this week to discuss the leadership. A 13-metre-long whale carcass is set to be removed from a beach in Perth North today. The humpback washed ashore on South City Beach yesterday morning, attracting several species of sharks, including great whites. Tagged sharks were pinged in the area as late as 11:30 last night. Nine reporter Andrew Jew is at the scene this morning and says equipment will be brought in to remove the whale.
2: The town of Cambridge is responsible for removing it, organising heavy machinery to be brought here onto South City Beach later this morning. Now, we understand that the whale will be scooped up and taken to landfill. The beach is closed until authorities remove the whale and the sharks clear away.
33: Major crash officers are investigating a second fatal crash yesterday as the long weekend came to an end. A 70-year-old man died of critical injuries after his motorbike collided with a car on Old Yanship Road around 2:30.

0: He's announced 3 months of dates in the UK and Europe next year and says that will be the end of his touring days. 81-year-old Stewart says he's not retiring and is keeping open the possibility of future one-off shows or album releases. His last Australian tour was in 2023. In finance, the Dow Jones closed down 347 points at 51,481. The S&P 500 closed down 59 points. The Nasdaq was down 248. The dollar's buying 70.1 US cents, 61.7 euro cents, 52.9 British pence and 12,642 Indonesian rupiah.
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0: In cricket, WA women are facing the Tasmanian Tigers in a day-night match at the Wacker today. Cricket superstars Beth Mooney and Alana King have been named for WA's 13-player squad. This evening's second Socceroos friendly against Brazil in Brisbane will serve as a homecoming for rising star Lucas Herrington. The 19-year-old's eye-catching performances with the Brisbane Roar and at the World Cup led to a deal with Premier League side Hull. Socceroos coach Tony Popovich says Herrington is humble and quiet, but definitely doesn't come across that way on the pitch.
2: Goes out then, he's full of aggression. But you wouldn't think that when you speak to him away from his football. He's developing, and he, since the World Cup, going to the Premier League, getting minutes now against Brazil, a confident young man, defending against the very best.
0: That's the latest news and sport.
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4: The Mitchell Freeway southbound, busy Burns Beach Road, then along Whitfords Avenue to Reed Highway. Kwinana Freeway northbound, busy from Mortimer Road to Anketell Road. Then around the Mount Henry Bridge, Graham Farmer Freeway, no delays there. Northridge Tunnel moving well in both directions. With traffic every 10 minutes, I'm James Keyes on 6PR.
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0: Partly cloudy today with showers increasing, most likely coming in this evening, a top of 20. Showers tomorrow morning will ease across the day with 19. Partly cloudy Thursday with 21 and then a sunny Friday and Saturday, tops of 23. Mostly sunny Sunday, 22 and a partly cloudy Monday, 23. Right now it's 11 degrees. More news at 7:30 on Perth 6PR.
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0: $1,000 giveaway. So we've got a 60,000 pool all over PWD put up this year, which is fantastic. So if you want to be part of it, get involved. 133882 is the number to call. And you can also email, which a lot of people do, rumourfile@6br.com.au, starting with Sweet and Sour. Rumour has it that some of the show bags at the Royal Show this year have been unavailable due to shipping issues with a typhoon out of Taiwan. Obviously, nobody's fault, including the provider, but I was not aware of that a lot of show bags came from Taiwan. Did you know that?
1: No, I did not, mate.
0: What kind of show bag would you expect would come from Taiwan?
1: Maybe birdie beetles? I don't know.
0: Birdie beetles? No, I don't think so. I don't.
1: It's all the cheapest stuff, mate.
0: Taiwanese? Beetles?
1: Yeah, you never know.
0: The clean out is online. Good morning, the clean out. What's your rumour?
2: Morning, fellas. Apparently Crown Perth is suffering internally with finances, and as of November, we'll be making redundant all their cleaners that work 24/7. There's three rostered shifts, so the people that clean the tables, the toilets, rooms, the whole lot, over 270 staff, will possibly be made redundant as of November this year.
0: Right. Is that just in Perth or across the whole of the Crown network?
2: Well, as far as I know, it would be starting in Perth and then could be going across the network. So obviously also the amount of gambling tables they've had, they've reduced, and they've also made redundant a lot of gambling staff, such as dealers and croupiers and things like that. Yeah, so things are getting tight at Crown Perth, yeah.
0: Well, I suppose people don't have as much money to gamble with the interest rates going up and, you know, inflation, et cetera. Cost of living, that's probably a pleasure that some people can't afford anymore. We'll check it out. Thank you, the clean out. Rusty.
1: Okay. Don't rain on my parade sends in. Rumour has it a private contractor was seen yesterday filling their water truck from a fire hydrant in Bouvard. Don't run on my parade said, I did follow the truck and it seemed to be that he was carting the water around the corner where he was working on a limestone driveway. This should be reported to Water Corp. Definitely. I can't believe it.
0: What, so you can't help yourself to water?
1: You certainly cannot.
0: Water comes from the sky.
1: Oh, no. Certainly not.
0: Right. Well, maybe he was just saying I was testing it for pressure, etc. kick to the curb. Rumour has it that a family arrived to pre-book and pay... Sorry, they arrived for a pre-booked and paid Airbnb only to be told they are not allowed to stay there anymore due to their son having medical issues. I don't follow this up.
1: That should not happen. Absolutely
0: what
1: not.
0: What would they say? You can't stay because your son has got a medical issue.
1: I don't think they can. What about insurance? I don't think they could, actually. I don't think they'd be allowed to do that. There you go. Mate, in from Choo Choo. You're going to love this. Rumour has it very loose plans are now being investigated to see the feasibility of a high-speed rail network between Kalgoorlie and Adelaide.
0: Well, it'd be nice to have one from Perth to Kalgoorlie as well, if that was going to be the case.
1: It'd be great for a gather round, wouldn't it?
0: You've been to Europe, haven't you? You've seen those high-speed rails? Jeez, they move.
1: Yeah. And they, do you think we'll ever get one here?
0: Well, we need one. We've got a big country, so it'd be nice to see it. But whether it's economical to do so, I'm sure the feasibility study will look at that. Flying high, good morning. What's your rumour?
3: Morning. Rumour has it you could go to the West Coast Eagles tent at the Royal Show on Saturday and you could have your photograph taken with your favourite eagle. The only thing about that was is we were told they were all on holidays and it could be done with a virtual photograph.
0: Well, they were virtually not there this year, so that's probably good. Thank you, Flying High. That's not the same. You can't advertise. Come and see the eagle, and it's a virtual eagle.
1: That's good, though.
0: Now, I'm not into Indonesian, so I'll have a crack at this, but Selamat Siang?
1: Yes.
0: What does that mean?
1: It means rumour. Hello, rumour.
0: Oh, does it?
1: I think, I don't know.
0: Selamat Siang.
1: Selamat Datang means hello.
0: Right. Well, someone who knows what Selamat Siang is, let me know. Rumour has it that a large police presence was seen outside the Indonesian consulate yesterday afternoon. No further information has been provided.
1: Ooh.
0: What's going on there?
1: What to find out. Selamat Siang.
0: This
1: might
0: is a really
1: information there.
0: If you weren't with us yesterday for the rumour file, we had rumours that people were peeing through the fence at Fremantle Oval on the weekend and women were crouching in a piece of dirt. There were not enough toilet facilities. This is a follow-up.
1: Yeah, fenced off sends in. Rumour has it after the toilet dramas there at Fremantle Oval over the weekend when they had their grand final broadcast. There may be limits set for next year and apparently they're investigating whether it may be only an open invite for ratepayers and Fremantle residents to attend. So they might cut the numbers there.
0: Well, obviously they had not enough facilities. I don't know if they need to cap the numbers. Maybe they need more toilets. And finally, cherry on top, I do like this. Rumour has it that a personal cake was ordered over the weekend from a Perth bakery for a 30th birthday. When the cake was picked up, it seemed to have happy birthday instead of birthday. After fighting for a refund, they finally received one after the business tried to argue that you couldn't even see it. Now,
1: happy birthday.
0: I would have taken it.
1: Oh, no.
0: I would have, yeah. I would have taken
1: it. How often would that happen?
0: I got a cake one year and it said, happy birthday, stove. Oh, no. And no one had picked it up until I was blowing the candles out and said, who's stove? What are you talking about? No, yeah, because the E was too hard to do. Obviously.
1: Goodness gracious.
0: There'll be other stories out there where people have had, you know, the opportunity to get a cake and maybe the writing was wrong. You know, like, so you pick up the wedding cake and congratulations to Karen and Greg. And it's not Karen, it's not Greg. But someone picked up the wrong cake. If you can add to our rumours, get involved.
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0: Now, you've been to Bali, you've been to Indonesia, you've been up in Southeast Asia a lot, and either Greg knows the answer to what was happening outside the Indonesian consulate, or he knows what Selamat Siang actually means. Good morning to you, Greg.
5: Morning, Millsy. How you going, mate?
0: Good, mate. What does it mean?
5: That's good. Well, Selamat Siang is darling. I'm not sure the one that you're talking about. But I rang because I was sitting at Bali Airport yesterday afternoon and I watched four, and I believe they're Indonesian fighter jets, take off in a row. So if that's got something to do with it, that's what I saw. I videoed it. It was pretty good.
0: Sorry, where were you sitting?
5: Bali Airport, Nagarai.
0: Okay, well, maybe I was just doing training routines. So you reckon it's Hello Darling?
5: Siang is darling.
0: Okay,
1: S-I-A-N-G,
0: is it?
5: Look, I'm not sure of the spelling. I just know how to, you know, you see a nice girl and you can call her Siang.
0: Siang.
1: But how was the beach looking? Still getting eroded?
5: I beg your pardon?
1: Still massive erosion there on the main beach?
5: Yeah, there is.
1: Kuta?
5: Yeah, I don't spend a lot of time in Kuta, but yeah, the beach is buggered. They modified the end of it for the airport, and since they've done that, it's just washed the beach away.
1: It's incredible to see, isn't it?
0: No, good. Greg, thank you for your insight. Appreciate that. There's a bit of conjecture about what it means. I don't know if it means g'day, darling.
1: Hello, darling.
0: It means g'day between 10 a.m. and 3 p.m. This is confusing.
1: Hello,
0: that's
1: possums.
0: From Christine. How the hell do you remember? What time is it? Selamat Siang means good morning, mid-morning, 10 a.m. to 12.
1: There you go.
0: But then Selamat Pagi, good morning from 6 a.m. to 10 a.m. Wow, that's so confusing.
1: And what about Selamat
0: Pagi? And they reckon English is hard. Mm.
1: Yeah, there you go.
0: Well, I do make it hard. Now, this has been very interesting. Right? WA had 1.38 million, I'll say that again, 1.38 million lightning strikes that hit Western Australia during a span of 48 hours to Monday morning. So I've asked you to calculate, what is that? Break it down. I've got all different kinds of numbers that have been sent through. Some are incredibly impossible. Others are more realistic. Yeah, have a crack at that. We'll find out whether that's physically possible. And who counts them? I mean, you can count sheep, but lightning strikes? That's next at 17 past 7.
4: 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Keep the conversation flowing. 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
6: Mitchell Freeway southbound, busy around Burns Beach Road, then again from Whitfords Avenue to Reed Highway and along Hutton Street. Kwinana Freeway northbound, busy from Mortimer Road to Anchortel Road, then along the Mount Henry Bridge. Graham Farmer Freeway, no delays there. Northbridge Tunnel moving well in both directions. With traffic every 10 minutes, I'm James Keyes on 6PR.
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0: Good morning, 20 past 7. Salamat Pagi. It seems to be dawn to 11 a.m. and Salamat Siang is good day or midday around about 11 a.m. to 3 p.m.
1: Oh, that's good.
0: And if you want to talk to someone at night, you say Salamat Malam. That's good night.
1: So what's Salamat to Tank?
0: I don't know, but someone said, hello, darling. Exterminate, exterminate, says Jamie. Yeah, and Jane says, I can't say what you say, Jane, but I did read your letter. Now, I've got to say this. This is quite remarkable that someone would be able to work out that we have 1.38 million lightning strikes that hit Western Australia in the span of 48 hours to Monday morning. We asked people to calculate. Now, have you had a crack, Rusty?
1: I did, mate. I did. I got down to about 8 seconds a strike.
0: That seems to be incorrect.
1: Okay.
0: It seems to be that you need to have 8 strikes per second in order to get 1.38 million strikes in a 48-hour period. Okay. So they say.
1: Yep.
0: Now, if you want to work it out, they had 1.38 million strikes over 48 hours. We wanted to know who counted them. And we thought we'd go to Dennis Luke, who's a severe weather expert. I tell you what, you might need new glasses. Hello, Dennis.
12: Good morning, lads. And I think someone needs to go back to school to learn how to do math.
0: What is it, mate? How many is that per second?
12: Oh, look, I haven't even considered thinking about that, because one of the things that you've got to understand about this sort of environment is that it's measured over a day, so 24 hours, as you said. And one of the difficulties of this is that a lot of people seem to be blown away by the amount. And because of it being quantified by this system called El Nino, it's one of those things that's going to continue on, and as I spoke to your producer about it this morning, that this is going to continue for the rest of the week, in especially around Warburton and Meekatharra over the week.
1: All right, so Dennis, how do we actually know that amount? Like, how's it calculated? Is it by AI?
12: No, it's been around for quite a lot longer than AI. This is more about electrical interference with machines that are able to count how many times it does what it's done. And if you think 1.3 million is a lot, then by the end of this week, we'll be looking at eight figures.
0: Right.
12: Total.
0: Okay. Someone says satellites have got a bit to do with accounting these days. Is that true?
12: Well, there's many variables as to how things are counted, but one thing is for sure that you need to go back to school to start counting yours.
0: Why? You haven't even got a number.
12: No, I didn't even think about how many per second.
0: It is 8 per second.
12: 8 per second.
0: If it's 1.38 million over 48 hours, unless my maths is incorrect, and
1: I've
0: been known to be wrong in the past, I've worked that out. That's 8 per second. That means the sky's alight all the time.
12: Yeah, well, like I said, this is going to continue, and it's still happening right now around near Warburton, and it will continue to happen for the rest of the week. So I'm sure there's a lot of listeners out there that will probably help you with that, but if it comes to 8 a second, that's probably reasonable considering the amount that's taken place over the last 24 hours.
0: All right, Dennis, what else do we got to look forward to on the weather front? Anything you're following?
12: No, not really. It's just that this amount of lightning strikes over the next week is actually a good indication for people to understand the enormity of. It's not just being called an El Nino this year, it's being called a Super El Nino. So we've had three big ones over the last 100 years. So you put all those three together and this is what you're going to get right for the next 12 months.
0: Okay, and so is it caused by humidity, Dan? Or has it, what, yes. Why is there yes. so much?
12: Yeah, there is a number of variables, and if you look on the map, talk to your producer and you go to humidity, you'll notice that there's probably about five or different areas in Western Australia that have very low humidity in the north, and in the south and the west and the east have variable humidity levels.
0: Right.
12: But the humidity levels where the lightning strikes is up around 80% plus to 100%. And that's one of the indicative things, that the number of variables that cause this that's happening and will continue to happen until probably Saturday. Most of the time, the bigger ones are going to be in the afternoons.
0: Mm-hmm.
12: So this afternoon after about 1 o'clock your time, you'll start to see an increase in the lightning up around Warburton area. And then on Friday, we'll be looking at areas like Makeetha and that. So they're the sort of things that you need to look at.
1: All right. Okay.
0: Thanks, Dan.
1: Oh, sorry, Dan, it's just one last question. Is this a global event happening, or is this El Nino just for Western Australia?
12: Oh, No. It's happening all over the world.
1: Okay.
12: There are various. So some places will have droughts and others will have floods, as you've probably seen.
1: Yeah. Yes, Bangkok.
12: In Bangkok and stuff like, and Indonesia, a lot of those places. So it's a bit like throwing darts at a dartboard. You don't really know what you're going to get.
0: That's right. Well, stay inside would be my advice. You don't get hit by lightning. Hey, Dennis, good on you, mate. Good to hear your voice. Take care.
12: Thanks, mate.
0: Dennis Luke there, severe weather expert. He loves it, doesn't he? You can tell his passion for the topic. Now, others have worked it out. They say, no, it's 10.5 strikes per second, says Philip in Parmelia. A few others have backed me up, though, 7.986 per second.
1: I'd love to hear from someone in Warburton.
0: Yeah.
1: As to what they're experiencing right now.
0: Right.
1: Wouldn't that be good?
0: Yeah. Would be good. Have you got anyone you know there?
1: No.
0: 26 past 7.
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6: There's been a breakdown, Roe Highway southbound at Tonkin Highway overpass in Kewdale. The centre lane there has been blocked. Traffic slow on approach. Allow for a safe merge. On the Mitchell Freeway southbound, busy Burns Beach Road along Hepburn Avenue to Reed Highway. Quinana Freeway northbound, busy Mortimer Road to Anketell Road. Traffic every 10 minutes. I'm James Keyes on 6PR.
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0: Sonny, Dave's son went on a camp to Leonora and he said he was showing him the amount of lightning that was up in that part of the world. So it's getting closer to Warburton than Perth is. So
1: yeah,
0: there you go. If you know of anyone that lives in Warburton, we'd love to hear from you. 133-882. We'd also love to hear from you for the $1,000 minute. Thanks to our good friends at Tyre Power. Get the power of big brands at lower prices. What number today, Russ?
1: 133-882.
0: What number?
1: Caller number 12.
0: 12. Caller 12. If you'd like to have a crack at the $1,000 minute, 133-882. We've also got tickets to give away to Priscilla, Queen of the Desert. We're going to celebrate Confucius today. That's coming up. It's 7:30.
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22: It's 11 degrees at 7:30. Good morning, I'm Philippa Maher. Homeowners will most likely be slugged an extra $100 a month on the average $750,000 mortgage. The Reserve Bank is expected to raise interest rates this afternoon, making it the fourth increase this year. Most economists believe the official cash rate will jump by 25 basis points to 4.6%. A number of beaches remain closed, with authorities expected to remove a whale carcass from South City Beach today. The 13-metre-long humpback washed ashore yesterday, attracting sharks to the area and forcing beach closures. A Westpac surf lifesaving helicopter spotted multiple sharks near the carcass, including three 4-metre white sharks circling 15 metres offshore. The town of Cambridge beaches are closed until further notice. A 70-year-old man has died in hospital after a crash in Karrabooda in Perth North. Police say he was riding a green BMW motorbike along Old Yanchep Road when he collided with a red Mitsubishi around 2:30 yesterday afternoon. He was rushed to Royal Perth Hospital but couldn't be saved. A 76-year-old man driving the Mitsubishi wasn't hurt. It was yesterday's second fatal crash. Around 90 minutes earlier, a 27-year-old woman was killed in a crash near Bailingup when the Hilux she was a passenger in collided with the Nissan Pathfinder. The booming tobacco black market has wiped another $200 million from the federal coffers. It sparked warnings that the legal industry is close to being completely wiped out. CEO of the Australian Association of Convenience Stores, Theo Ficare, says the federal government has got it wrong in fighting big tobacco companies when organised crime controls the industry.
23: This federal excise topped out around $16 billion around 6 or 7 years ago. It's now below $4 billion for the first time since the turn of the century. Clearly, government excise is going backwards, especially in Victoria. Organised crime have taken over this industry. They started there. They've spread it around the country.
22: The US president believes the five men arrested near a UK airbase used by the American military should not have been released on bail. The British nationals were taken into custody on suspicion of preparing a terrorist act targeting RAF Fairford. The base has been used by the US to launch attacks against Iran. Donald Trump says their release on bail is a surprise.
2: I'm surprised that they released them. I wouldn't have done that. Look, they've been very good. They worked with us very closely. We know everything about them. We would not have released them.
22: British Counterterrorism Police Assistant Commissioner Lawrence Taylor says the group will be carefully monitored. In finance, the Dow Jones has closed down 347 points at 51,481. The dollar is buying 70.1 US cents and 12,637 Indonesian rupiah.
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22: The WA Women's National Cricket League are starting their season with a double header against Tasmania today on Thursday. Both games against the Tigers are day-night matches, as are the rest of WA's home games this season at the Wacker. This week's 13-player squad includes Beth Mooney and Alana King, as well as Chloe Paparo as captain. Nathan Ellis and Joel Davies have been ruled out of Australia's third one-dayer in South Africa with injury. The Proteas are 2-0 up in the series. And the Sydney Swans have bid farewell to their longest-serving coach, John Longmire, who's taking up the general manager of performance role at Essendon. Longmire has been serving in a similar role at the Swans since standing down as head coach in 2024. That's the latest news and sport.
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6: Mitchell Freeway flowing well at the moment. Kwinana Freeway northbound busy from Mortimer Road to Anchortail Road. Then again from Farrington Road to the Mount Henry Bridge, Graham Farmer Freeway, no delays there. Northbridge Tunnel moving well in both directions and the Tonkin slow southbound around Guildford Road to Airport Drive. With traffic every 10 minutes, I'm James Keyes on 6PR.
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22: Partly cloudy today with showers increasing, most likely coming in this evening, atop a 20. Showers tomorrow morning will ease across the day with 19 and a partly cloudy Thursday with 20. Then sunny for Friday and the weekend, 24 Friday, 23 Saturday and 22 on Sunday. Right now it's 11 degrees. More news at 8 on Perth 6PR.
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0: All right, now Rusty, sitting in for Carl Langdon today. Carl is a great believer in what this day is all about. So one of the days today is Confucius Day. Now, I don't know whether it's Confucius's birthday or the day that he was born, but it is Confucius Day.
1: We're a bit
0: today.
1: Confused about that.
0: Well, it is Confucius. Yeah. If he was here, he'd be able to put it straight.
1: Yes.
0: Right, so we have a double pass to Priscilla Queen of the Desert, the musical at the Regal Theatre, from Saturday the 17th of October to Sunday the 25th of October to celebrate Confucius's birthday, right? So get ready for the glitter, drenched, disco-fueled extravaganza, bursting with some great songs.
1: Fantastic.
0: Like it's Running Man and all the songs that you love. High-energy costumes, it's just fantastic. If you want a book, have a look at it online today for the Regal Theatre. So the question is, if Confucius was alive today, we would love you to complete the following saying. Confucius say, or Confucius says, dot, dot, dot. So I'll give you an example. Confucius say, don't play golf in Laverton or Warburton today. You might be hit by lightning. So that's what Confucius would say today. Confucius say, do not take Wharfie time at AFL Grand Final.
1: Ever again.
0: That's what the modern day Confucius would say. So we're asking you, can you come up with a Confucius say? 133-882 and to stimulate you. You have got some original work from the great man.
1: These are real ones. This is Confucius. Life is really simple, but we insist on making it complicated.
0: Confucius say.
1: Isn't that brilliant?
0: Right.
1: And Confucius say, it does not matter how slowly you go, as long as you do not stop.
0: Good, good. So we want your Confucius saying. It could be one that he said or one that you'd like to make up that makes it more modern day. So 133-882. It's got to start with Confucius say.
1: Yeah.
0: And then dot, dot, dot, anything you like. All right. We'll do that in a moment. But before we do that, let's do this.
4: 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Everyone's a winner, baby. 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
0: Henry's our manager at Bayswater. G'day, Henry.
7: Good morning, gentlemen. How are you?
0: Oh, we're sensational. Good, 10 from 10 will win you $1,000. If you don't quite get there, we'll give you 10 bucks for everyone you get right. The clock will start at the end of the first question. Are you ready, Henry?
7: I'm ready. Thank
0: All right,
7: you.
0: Mate. Good luck. Here's Rusty. Go.
1: All right, let's get it, H. In the animated film Toy Story, what is the name on the bottom of Woody's boot?
7: Andy.
1: What colour are the stars on the Australian flag?
7: White.
1: What is the colour of an emerald?
7: Green.
1: Which US state is famous for Hollywood?
7: California.
1: What iconic cartoon bunny first appeared on screen in 1938?
7: Bugs Bunny.
1: What's the colloquial response to see you later, alligator? You can pass. In sports, what is an MVP?
7: Most valuable player.
1: If you suffer from arachnophobia, which animal are you scared of?
7: Spiders.
1: How many teeth do flamingos have?
7: Pass.
1: Geoffrey Rush was born in which Queensland city?
7: Cairns.
1: What's the colloquial response to see you later, alligator?
0: In a while.
7: In a while, crocodile.
0: Yeah, you got there. Well done, mate. How did you know what was on the bottom of Woody's boot? That's a magnificent answer, Andy. Well
1: done. That was
0: done.
1: His owner.
0: Very good. The white stars on the Aussie flag. Good work.
1: Very good.
0: An emerald is green. Nice work. Which US state is famous for Hollywood? It is California. 4 from 4. What iconic cartoon bunny first appeared on screen in 1938? It is Bugs Bunny. Nice work. The colloquial response to see you later, alligator, is in a while, crocodile. You're doing well, mate. 6 from 6. In sport, what is an MVP, most valuable player? 7 from 7. Arachnophobia is a fear of spiders. 8 from 8. How many teeth does a flamingo have? 0. No teeth. No teeth for a flamingo.
1: Yeah.
0: Never knew that myself. Geoffrey Rush was born in which Queensland city? You said Cairns. It's actually Toowoomba. You did well, mate. $80 coming your way. Good work.
7: Well done. Thank you, guys.
0: Henry, well done, Henry, doing a great job. All right, it's Confucius' birthday today. We are celebrating by giving someone the opportunity to celebrate his birthday by going to see Priscilla, Queen of the Desert. And if Confucius was there at that show, he would say, Confucius say, great show. We want you to add to your favourite Confucius saying or what Confucius would say today if he was around in 2026. Mick is at High Wycombe. Mick, good morning.
8: Good morning, Melody. Confucius say, men walking sideways through airport door going to Bangkok.
0: Right. Okay. All right. Fair enough.
1: Thank you, Mick. Rose from Helena Valley. G'day, Rose.
9: Hello, how are you?
0: Good, thank you.
1: What does Confucius say?
9: Man with itchy bum wake up with smelly finger.
0: Oh, right. I thought we could just lift the bar just a fraction if we could. I mean, this is a tribute to Confucius, not a roast. Okay. Thank you, Rose. Jeff, good morning.
10: Good morning, guys. Confucius say, man who run behind car exhausted.
1: Very good. Well done.
0: Very clever.
1: Jeff. That's very, very
0: good. See, a car would not be around when Confucius was doing his stuff. I do
1: like that one. I do. He's very clever.
0: So what about Mick Malthouse? Was it Confucius that he was quoting all those years ago?
1: Yes, the ox is slow, but the earth is patient.
0: The ox is slow, but the earth is patient.
1: Very, very good. My one from Confucius was, if you are in a crowd and you keep your head, you'll be the tallest man in the crowd.
0: Ah, very good. Very good. This is from Lil. Confucius say, don't count your chickens before they hatch.
1: Very good.
0: Did Confucius say that? Or, because I've heard that before, but I'm
1: paying it.
0: Are you going to pay that, eh? Right. Confucius say, bomb no good.
1: That's
0: B-O-M.
1: Always.
0: Oh,
1: gee, that's harsh.
0: Yeah.
1: Here's one from Confucius. Confucius say, I hear and I forget. I see and I remember. I do and I understand.
0: Very good.
1: Very good. Prophetic.
0: Much better than the itchy bum one, to be quite honest. Like, if you've got one, 133-882, we're looking for sayings that Confucius would say today. 133-882, it's 7:45.
11: Traffic. Got something you want to say? You're in the right place. This is Perth 6PR. Give us a call on 133-882.
6: There's a breakdown on Roy Highway southbound at Tonkin Highway overpass in Kewdale. The centre lane has been closed by incident response. Traffic slow on approach, allow for a safe merge. Mitchell Freeway southbound, slow Burns Beach Road, then along Hepburn Avenue to Reid Highway. Quinana Freeway northbound, busy from Mortimer Road to Anketell Road. Graham Farmer Freeway, no delays there. Northbridge Tunnel moving well in both directions. With traffic every 10 minutes, I'm James Keyes on 6PR.
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0: Good morning. Nice to have your company. It's 12 away from 8. Brett Hardy in the wings, waiting to talk some sport. We're going to double pass to Priscilla, Queen of the Desert, the musical at the Regal Theatre on Saturday the 17th of October to Sunday the 25th. They say it's one of the best productions we've seen in Western Australia. So we've got two tickets to give away right now, and we're celebrating Confucius's Day. So Confucius say, dot, dot, dot. A lot of people want to have a crack at Fremantle.
1: Why not?
0: A lot of want to have a crack at Fremantle. I do like this one from Lou. Morning, lads. Confucius says, politicians and nappies need to be replaced for the same reason. Thank you for that. Wayne's at Wandy. G'day, Wayne.
2: Morning, boys. How are you going?
0: Good, thanks, mate. What have you got?
2: Confucius say, man with only one shoe on, not always on the level.
0: Ah, good.
1: Very good. Very good. Deep.
0: Very deep and very meaningful, I think.
1: I like it.
0: Thank you, Wayne. Confucius Day. You reckon there's anyone in the world called Confucius?
1: Yeah, there would have been.
0: No. Well, of course
1: there was. There's not many adults walking around.
0: Would you imagine if
1: there?
0: You had someone apply for a job and it said, name, Confucius.
1: Confucius.
0: Yeah.
1: You'd be very wise.
0: Yeah.
1: I liked it. I do like it.
0: Serious question. Is there any Confuciuses in the world these days? Just asking the question. Confucius say... Are there any Confucius in the world? Zeno's at Yoko. Morning, Yoko. Morning, Zeno.
1: G'day, Zeno.
3: Morning, Milsey. Morning, Rusty. You got just a quick one here. Man mowing lawn, always running behind.
0: Yeah, good.
1: Yeah, that is good.
0: And much better than running in front. No, Confucius is not. I didn't ask that question. Our producers have typed on the screen. No, Confucius is not alive. He died 479 BC. At the age of 72. So no one's... Look, I know he's dead.
1: We're all okay. Got Confucian.
0: I know he's dead, Alana. I know that he's dead. I just want to know, has anyone ever stolen Confucius. His moniker right over the years?
1: Oh, no.
0: You know, like, there has been a Peter who was supposedly the first Pope. There's been Peter since.
1: Maybe someone in hospital
0: There's
1: right now about to have
0: Confucius.
1: A child might go, this is a good...
0: I'm going to call them one. Confucius.
1: Yes.
0: Colin's at Kelmscott. Morning.
4: Hello.
1: G'day, Kyle.
4: Yeah, Confucius say, man who goes to bed with problem on mind, wake up with solution in hand.
0: Right. Okay, well, that's very deep. I like that. Thank you. On a similar note, Confucius say, man with one ball always has... man with one ball always off his nut. That is from Jamie. Thank you very much. Keep them coming. Confucius say, dot, dot, dot, 133-882.
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0: Well, I'm just reading the back page of the West Australian today, Barney, and it says 368 days until Fremantle 2027 because the grand final next year will be played on the first Saturday in October.
5: Yeah, well, Confucius is in the tomb and Fremantle should join it.
0: Oh.
5: Park it for a while. Deary me, give me a spell. Give the players a chance to recover, for a group. They need to really go back and have a good hard look at that final 4 minutes, Rusty, and then they can have their exit meetings and then let them go off and breathe.
0: Do you do that before they go away or do you do it when they come back?
5: 100%. No, you do it now. Do it now. Strike while the iron's hot.
0: I wouldn't want to watch it. I don't want to watch it. And I'm not even I'm not a super fan of Fremantle, but I do support them. But
5: I agree.
0: I can't even watch it. So how can
1: I watch it three times?
0: Have you?
5: You have to. They have to. Yep. I've watched it five or six. And I pick something up every time. And that's why you need to do it. And, you know, and as I say, it's not only Fremantle. Every club boasts, oh, we practiced this. We got the drill for this last 2 minutes. Well, this was four. And clearly they failed in getting their mechanisms right to be able to get it done. So you have to watch it and then park it and then you come back on day one of training with a fresh and hopefully mindset that's going to, but you just don't need. Oh, and look, Fremantle don't write the back pages, I know that, but they do enable the West way, way too much for my liking, and too much fairy floss, too much sugar. Where to now? Look, they've got to go into Marketplace, Rusty, and get a key defender. We know we'll get the results today. I'm surprised it's not already out. I mean, really, you know, Alex Pearce should have been, you know, he should have had a scan Saturday night, Sunday morning at least, you know, before. I know it was a holiday yesterday, but just get it done. They've got a kid called Hugh Davies who plays a little bit. He only played two games. He's been playing okay. He's the next one to come through as a groomed up, bona fide defender. Cox, Brendan Cox has got soft tissue injuries, not guaranteed. Luke Ryan looks a yard or two off the pace now. They need to get into the market and find someone. And I mentioned it a couple of weeks ago, Mills, and remember, Nathan Broad.
0: Yeah.
5: He is there. He's 33. I get all that, but he's been playing the last 3 years with Richmond and a very young developing side. 22 games, 22 games, 21 games this year. I reckon he'll be there. The phone will be ringing today for him. So good on him.
1: Brad, how many changes do you think they'll make to this squad? There's going to be many, many more than three.
5: Yeah, you have to. I mean, Mason Cox has got another year to go on his contract, but I think they parked that now. I mean, that's done. That didn't quite work out. It helped during the year, but in the end, I mean, Luke Jackson, he rucked for about 90% of the game. They've got to bring along another ruckman to behind him just to chop him out. And you can't have a 23rd man being a spare dick on the pine for a lot of the game. So, that's where I'm looking to there. Very interesting. The good news, bad news for Fremantle. My understanding is that Jamie Graham is the front runner for North Melbourne. He won't have to, he's still got to present this week, but I dare say he is well and truly in front of Buckley and Gian Siracusa. They'll throw up other names because they want to go through a thorough process, but my spies tell me he was in line for the Carlton job, Millsy, but just with Josh Fraser doing what he did, Rusty, they couldn't not give it to him. So, yeah, there's a lot of love for Jamie Graham to be the next coach of the Kangaroos. And maybe they go into the marketplace like Essendon have done with Longmire and get someone in to help him out in that regard. I think that would be a smart move.
0: I think he'd be an outstanding coach. He's a great communicator with young men.
5: Yes.
0: But he's also got a young family and other issues. So, I mean, it's not an easy decision to actually, we think it's pretty easy. Oh yeah, we just leave Western Australia and we go over East. It may not be that easy for him.
5: Mate, there's sacrifices in everything, and if you want to be that, I mean, is the job coming up at Fremantle anytime soon? No, maybe West Coast, if McQuilter doesn't get it right very quickly, maybe there's a chance 12 months down the track. But do you want to take that risk? I don't think so. Mm. I mean,
0: whatever happens.
5: I think you'll get it.
0: And Paul wants to know, do you think the interest in Viney for the West Coast Eagles is genuine?
5: Of course it is, but it's ridiculous. It's ridiculous. Now, I'm flying hypocrisy here because I've just now named Nathan Broad, but who's in much better shape and has been, you know, currently playing over the last 3 years. Now, Viney, he's a star. He's been a star. Hard as a cat's head, all of that sort of stuff. But really, he's rising 33. He played the last 2 years. He's played 18 games. This year, he played one game. He's had injuries and whatever. You don't need that. You're just pensioning off all of the blokes you should be anyway. You know, now at West Coast, you're going to recruit a 33-year-old. I mean, it just doesn't make sense to me. You know, I don't even know why they're even considering it. If you need someone to teach him how to train, dearie me, you've got bigger problems than that. You've got to pass on that one and let him go to Essendon and do what he wants to do there, but it's not the future for West Coast Eagles. I can't believe they're going down that path.
0: All right, good on you, Brad. We'll talk again tomorrow. 4 minutes away from eight.
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6: Mitchell Freeway southbound, slow around Burns Beach Road and Hepburn Avenue to Reid Highway. Kwinana Freeway northbound, busy from Thomas Road to Anchortel Road. Graham Farmer Freeway, no delays there. Northbridge Tunnel moving well in both directions. With traffic every 10 minutes, I'm James Keyes on 6PR.
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0: Rod Stewart calling time again, and he's having a farewell tour. Peter Ford's all over that story. Someone suggested the Lizard to Fremantle.
1: Why not? 26 years of age, dashing
0: backman. Defender?
1: Yeah.
0: Yeah.
1: An attacking defender.
0: Yeah. Would they make the approach considering what's gone on?
1: Why not?
0: Right. That's not a bad fit when you think about it. Plenty of other Confucius sayings. Someone said they'll put a blight on your bag if they don't win the prize. Rusty, I think they're referring to your bag.
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20: It's 13 degrees at 8 o'clock. Good morning, I'm Philippa Maher. The federal government is warning against comparisons with other economies ahead of an expected interest rate rise today. Most analysts predict the Reserve Bank will lift the cash rate to a 15-year high of 4.6%. The hike means Australian homeowners would face some of the highest borrowing costs in the developed world. But Treasurer Jim Chalmers maintains our economy is in a good position.
21: A lot of those countries have got slower economic growth than we do. They've got slower employment growth than we do. A lot of them have got higher unemployment than we do. And so you have to make the whole comparison. Yes, we have our fair share of challenges in Australia, but we've got a lot going for us as well.
20: A 13-metre humpback whale carcass is expected to be removed to landfill today after washing up on South City Beach yesterday, attracting a number of sharks to the area and forcing beach closures. Crowds of onlookers flocked to the beach yesterday as tagged and untagged sharks came close to shore. Tagged sharks were detected in the area up until 11:30 last night. The town of Cambridge is urging people to stay out of the water as the beaches remain closed. A 70-year-old motorbike rider has been killed in a crash in Karrabooda in Perth's north. Police say the man's green BMW motorbike collided with a red Mitsubishi around 2:30 yesterday afternoon on Old Yanchep Road. He was rushed to hospital in a critical condition but couldn't be saved. The 76-year-old Mitsubishi driver wasn't injured. Major crash officers are calling for witnesses or anyone with dashcam vision to contact Crime Stoppers. It was the second fatal crash yesterday. A 27-year-old woman who was a passenger in a Hilux died at the scene when the vehicle collided with a Nissan Pathfinder on Southwestern Highway around 1 o'clock near Baylingup. A new study has found people who care for their grandchildren could experience slower cognitive decline. The research out of the US examined more than 10,000 grandparents over the course of 16 years. Landmarks across Western Australia will light up blue tonight in honour of National Police Remembrance Day. Jamie Smith explains.
2: WA police are joining agencies across the country to remember officers who lost their lives in the line of duty. Commissioner Cole Blanch has travelled to Canberra with the family of Constable Maxine Bembridge, who died in hospital after a car crash in May.